0: Yeah, I might smoke a cigar or something, but cigarettes zero. It took me a long time to commit. Too many failures, too many decisions. To go to gym, it took me a lot of money. I donated a lot of money to the gyms. I wish you can give me back my money, you know? But it cost me a lot of money, a lot of health issues, a lot of depression, anxiety, whatever, you know, everything that we go through. Until I committed. This is what we call like in our daily life, but it's the same thing on the spiritual life. Same thing in relationships. How many times we change relationships, we change people in our life. Like we're talking, you told me I'm gonna go to visit my friends, for example. I'm gonna drive.
1: Shout out FSU.
0: I'm going to FSU to visit my friends. I almost told you, you're going to change your friends, unfortunately. You know, like, this is something bad. Friends change. It doesn't mean that... It's part of life, no? But you commit with few of them, the ones closer to you. Do you have the same friends you had when you were in kindergarten? No, I don't think so.
1: One. Yes.
2: But as you grow older, that one becomes zero. Then you meet one, then that one goes... When you're 60, you have a new best friend.
0: Yes.
2: And when you're 70, you have a new best friend.
0: And this is the same things in relationships. Until you commit. Have you ever had an ex-girlfriend? Yes.
2: No.
0: Yesterday, he's lying.
1: He's lying.
0: Have you ever had...
2: I'll go confess to you.
0: Have you ever had... A past relationship. I'm a priest. Before becoming a priest, I had situations. I had my life.
2: A situation with a girl.
0: Let's say it like that. Oh, you weren't boyfriend, girlfriend.
2: No.
1: You're okay. Lying.
2: No, she didn't.
0: Yesterday, after.
2: No, you see.
0: When we're preparing, you say the truth. You had
2: Let me see. We were not boyfriends and girlfriends, but we were...
0: Committed. Exclusive.
2: We had fun together for a good time. And we were just her
0: so
2: and me.
0: So you never had a girlfriend before in your life?
2: No, but I guess I had a feeling for her.
0: So 100%. Why this feeling did not become a relationship?
2: I guess because I don't know what commitment is.
0: Really?
2: Yes.
0: Or you're afraid sometimes of committing to one person and you say that I'm still young.
2: Maybe it's afraid.
0: I can do this, I can do
2: that. Yeah, but when I was 16, 17, I was younger.
0: Yeah.
2: I was afraid. Now I'm older. I guess I'm still afraid. I'm still afraid.
0: Why?
2: I don't know that answer because if I knew that answer, I'd had the love of my life right there.
0: Like committing is difficult. Every commitment, because like I'm a priest right now, when I decided to go in that way and go to live my celibacy to the end and to be committed to Jesus.
2: How many days you thought about it?
0: How many years? What?
2: Years you thought about, wow, yeah. I'm going to become a priest. I have to stay committed. I have to live like this. I have to do this. I have to do that.
0: It's a daily thing. Oof. It's a daily
2: assurance.
0: A reminder. Like as I have a daily reminder on my phone, I do not have it. It's as if I have a daily reminder on my phone or in my life when I wake up every day and I remind myself, you're a priest. In front every temptation, in front every difficulty, in front every you know, when you get angry or when you get lost or whatever you live in your life, every day I remind myself that I am a priest. I do it as a priest. If I was married, like a lot of the people, it's a daily reminder also. You wake up every day and you get to work and you get tempted. If you're a man or a woman.
2: I think temptation kills the...
0: Commitment.
2: The commitment.
0: This is one of the things that kills commitment and fear.
2: That's another one.
0: Fear.
1: Laziness?
0: Like, what?
1: Laziness.
0: Laziness. Oh yeah, like gym and diet.
2: That's one.
0: You know, like.
1: And a lot now, like this generation, like school. People get lazy and don't go to school.
0: Are they allowed to do that?
1: Yeah.
2: I got lazy to do homework, guys.
0: My days. You don't go to school.
1: Well, maybe not with me, but like from what I've seen, like in my high school, like in the school that I went to, when it's like middle and high school, some people do get really lazy and just don't go to school because they just don't want to.
0: Wow.
1: Yeah.
2: But that comes back
0: what
2: to
0: the parents do.
2: That comes back to the parents. The parents don't care.
1: The parents don't care.
2: Or they lie to their parents. Hey, I'm gonna be at school today. They're outside playing basketball.
0: Yeah, but now they have all these tracking devices, you know, and your phone and find me, whatever you have.
1: It depends the family. Not a lot of people do that.
0: Ring door.
1: Like 360. Yeah,
0: we're doing a lot of. We're bringing a lot of brands to our podcast. We should not do that, right?
2: It didn't sponsor us.
0: Maybe. So, you know, like, we have a very big problem in commitment because we want fast. We want to be sure. You know, like, last week I was thinking about when Jesus invited the 12 disciples to follow him. He went to Peter. Peter was working. He's a fisherman. And he told him, follow me. Was Peter 100% sure about who this man is? Until the death of Jesus, he was like, is he the one? Do I go all the way or I go back? Same thing with every one of the 12 disciples. But they committed. In their commitment, they had their ups and downs. And Jesus invited us to commit because our goal in life is to be saints. This is our calling. Everybody's calling. Your calling, my calling, your calling, everybody's calling is to be saint. And Jesus wants us to be saint. And to be saint, to achieve this holiness, is done through one thing, commitment. I cannot do half-half. Jesus and God do not like people to do half-half. I love you today, I hate you tomorrow. I pray in the morning, I cheat at night. I go to Mass on Sunday, but I act all my week as there is no God. It doesn't work like this. Jesus wants people to commit. Like yesterday, you asked me a question. Not yesterday, last episode. You asked me a question, and you told me it's not going to church on Sunday is sin. I told you yes, but the bigger problem is that we take it
2: for granted.
0: It's okay if we do not go to church. When we take it, you know, when we do not commit, this is the bigger sin. So it's a sin not to go. It's like against the Ten Commandments, for sure. But the fact that we put ourselves in this position that I'm not going to commit, this is the sin. No? This is what I think at least. I'm asking you a question, no? So we're going to discuss in this podcast, in these few minutes that are left, relationships, career, and faith. How can I commit in my relationship? How can I commit in my career or faith or more things? And again, we prepare in this podcast. We do not, you know, prepare the questions before, right? It's natural, so and we have to keep it natural.
2: Do you think in a relationship you commit because of feelings, because of pleasure, or you commit,
0: no.
2: Or you commit because of faith?
0: 100% no, because of feelings. Because feelings, as we said in prior episodes, feelings fade away.
2: Yeah.
0: And here comes the commitment. It is to show up when there is no feelings. In marriage, why people
2: say, how do you show up when there's no feelings? So tell me an example of how to show up. What's an example? How would you show up in a relationship?
0: Do you know what is the sign of life?
2: The sign of life? No.
0: Yeah,
2: what is it?
0: Like, if you go to a hospital, when I go to the hospitals and I look at people in beds, I look always, they have this small monitor on the right or left side.
2: Yeah.
0: And on this monitor, there is these lines. If it's a straight line, what does it mean?
2: He's dead.
0: Yes.
2: Beep.
0: Yes, and don't do this.
2: Okay, okay.
0: So death is when we have the straight line.
2: Yeah.
0: What is the sign of life?
1: What is like swinging?
2: Up, down, up, down.
0: And this is life. Our emotions are up and down. Our spirituality is up and down. If you have a very straight line, you have to ask yourself, am I alive? If there is no action in your life, you're dead. Death is the absence of these ups and downs. In relationships, you're going to have feelings, your feelings will fade away, then you're going to have feelings again. Okay, and here, when
2: how do you
0: feelings,
2: make sure?
0: When your feelings are fading,
2: fading apart,
0: you have to start looking for what they call it, like for something.
2: The bounce back.
0: To bounce back. And this is the work and the commitment.
2: So what's that bounce back in a person's life that's looking to, that let's say that person is on that down right now with his loved one. How can you find that bounce back?
0: Based on your relationship with this person. And when you are in a relationship, it's not only you're meeting this person, but you're knowing this person. And you know yourself. Because when emotions are absent, it doesn't mean that he's wrong or you're wrong. It means that there is something that you need to fix. Maybe it's going to be trust, or maybe it's going to be
2: communication,
0: taking care of yourself, or communication, or going on a date or dinner or doing something. So this emotion, in order to bounce back up, to bounce up, you need to do something. And this is the commitment. And commitment is shown when you are down, not when
2: you
0: are
2: up. Yeah. That's
0: this
2: good.
0: Is the commitment. Because if I have people in my life that only show up when I'm okay, they're not my real friends, right?
1: It's like when they're there for you when you need it the most.
0: These are my real friends. When I'm down, when I'm struggling, when I am in my worst case scenario, when my worst case in my life, the people that show up, this is when we're down, are the best people, are the committed people in my life, are they committed to me. And when I show up to them, when they are sad, mad, divorcing, whatever they're doing in their life, this is when I commit to them. And there is personal commitments in life. I have my personal commitment. I have my faith commitment. Like, for example, one of the things that I committed lately to is going to gym, something that everybody can do. It's not easy. I wake up in the morning and I'm like, do I go or not? Do I go or not? Then I put a reminder on a daily basis. Then I put, you know, like an alarm at 6:30 in the morning to be there. You know, like it takes a lot of effort. Sometimes I do not go. It's okay. I call it rest day, you know. But I make sure that I go the day after this. So in our life, sometimes we might succeed, sometimes not with our commitment. But
1: it's the effort you put in to continue the commitment.
0: 100%. And to be a saint is to put this commitment in faith. Is to commit with God whatever it takes. If you're happy or if you're sad, if we are healthy or we are sick. So this is holiness. I look at Saint Charbel, for example, my favorite saint.
2: He made a commitment.
0: Really? How?
2: He devoted his life.
0: 100%.
2: To living.
0: At a very young age, yes. 21 years old, he went and became a monk, right? He went at very young age. Do you think from day one, or do you think that he never thought about his decision? For sure, I thought about my decisions many times. Am I doing the right thing or not? Because it's the decision for life. You're committing. And Saint Charbel committed decades.
2: Do you think he did it Do you think he did it because he knew his outcome would be he'll become a saint? Or he did it because?
0: Why? Holiness and to be saint is the fruit of your work. He did it out of his love for God. Okay? And this commitment, the fruit of this commitment and love is holiness, is that he became a saint. He spent decades, you know, like in the monastery, then he went, he studied, he became a priest, and then he became a hermit. You know, and by the way, we the Maronites from Miami, we have a hermit.
2: Like what's hermit? For the ones that don't know.
0: A hermit is the one, is the person who leaves the world and decides to just connect with God. That's why they go, they live, for example, back in the days, they used to go live in the caves on top of the mountains where nobody can reach out to them, where nobody can visit them. Right now, you can close the door, don't have a cell phone, you're disconnected from
2: but
0: the
2: But what?
0: World.
2: How does that make you more holy?
0: Because you focus only on God. They watch no TV, they have no social media.
2: So what do they do to focus more on God?
0: You pray, you meditate, you work. And these people do not go shopping, they do not go to supermarket, they do not have Amazon accounts. You know, they work. You want a chair, they do their chair.
1: From Is it like humble? Like they're humbled?
0: Having...
2: Simple life.
0: Not simple life. Very, very, very, very simple life. You know, they're having just the necessary to live.
2: To breathe, yeah.
0: You know, what do you want to live? You can live without your cell phone, by the way. But you cannot live without eating. So in order to eat...
2: So how would they eat? Do they go... Oh, no, they grow their food.
0: They grow their food. They plant their food. Yeah.
2: So what about they want meat? Chicken?
0: They don't.
2: No chicken, no meat?
0: No chicken, no meat.
2: Are they?
0: What I know. I need to...
2: No, like a hermit now. Let's say.
0: Hermit now, they don't.
2: They're vegetarian.
0: Yeah, not vegetarian.
2: Vegan.
0: You know, eating meat, they have, like, for example, if I think about Father Dario Escobar, the hermit who passed away, he's Colombian.
2: Yes, I heard about that.
0: Yeah, he came to Miami.
2: You met him?
0: I met him in Lebanon.
1: A couple times.
2: So wait, what's his story?
0: So he's Colombian, he came to Miami, and he met the Maronite community in Miami.
2: Was he Maronite in Colombia?
0: With St. Charbel. We had the church in Miami since 1973. And he loved the church. He loved the rite. St. Charbel.
1: He lived in a little cave when I first met him. And we were hiking up in the mountains.
2: Looking for him?
1: No, we were just hiking.
2: Just hiking?
1: And then we found it. And then that's how we met him. And then ever since then, my cousins would go visit him. And then they moved locations.
2: Was he amongst other people or him by himself?
1: He was alone.
0: Literally.
1: Alone.
0: By himself.
1: In the middle of
0: nowhere.
1: Like nowhere.
2: And they grow like their beards. They grow their hair. Why?
0: Yeah, because they don't shave.
2: They don't shave?
0: It's not something important when you focus on God. And actually, beard is a sign of
2: commitment. What is that? What is
0: that?
2: And like, I know growing your hair is a sign of commitment too.
0: Yes. Why you have long hair, by the way?
2: Why do I have long hair? Well, about 2 years ago, I made a commitment that I let my hair grow to donate it to children in need of cancer, kids that lose their hair. So it's my first time that I did it. I'm going on to my second time. That's why I do it.
0: That's good. I would have do it, but I have no hair. Look, I'm losing my hair, my patience, but I'm gaining faith. So, what commitment really means? You asked me this question. I believe commitment is showing up when emotions disappear, literally. Emotions is to continue doing the same things even when we're not really happy.
2: Lazy.
0: And our happiness fades sometimes. Going to work. You get excited. I'm going to work every day. Right? Yeah. I'm happy. I'm going to work. I'm going to work, for example, in your case, with my father.
2: I hated it at first. But after so many times of repetitively doing it, it just becomes a natural feeling, a commitment that you just got to do, not for you, but for yourself. And that's how now I wake up in the morning. Before my alarm even sounds, I'm up.

0: Really?
1: Before the sun is up, I'm up.
0: Oh, Fat is happy right now.
1: Ah. I could say a little bit, I don't know. Yeah.
0: Mm. And I believe the third thing in what is commitment is also to remain faithful when nobody notices.
1: So in the sense of the monk.
0: Yes. So like it's shy. when you go back to your home, to your room, to your bed, and remain faithful to your faith. When you're by yourself and you decide doing the right thing, this is, I believe, where commitment is. This is what is commitment. It is to do the same thing, the right thing,
1: even when nobody's looking.
0: This is what Saint Charbel did, by the way. I remember Saint Charbel. He did everything in his life, hidden on the mountain. He didn't look for fame. He didn't have a page that we have right now on Facebook, fans of Saint Charbel. You know, like, mm-hmm. He didn't have any of this. He just focused on God. And here Pope Leo, when he went to Lebanon, in his speech to the Maronite young adults and youth in Lebanon, he said, and by the way, if you look at Saint Charbel picture, in all his pictures, he have closed eyes.
1: Why?
0: Like this.
1: Why?
0: The Pope Leo said something so beautifully. He said, Saint Charbel closed his eyes to see no one but God. This is why. And guess what? Saint Charbel, never looked for fame. He's so famous today.
1: Yeah, that's true. Very famous. All over the world. Right? Even in Colombia. When in the mountains of Colombia, you see people praying for Saint Charbel. And Saint Charbel never went to Colombia. But his faith led on to another country far, far away from Lebanon.
0: 100%. And he never looked for this.
1: Do you think he saw people? Or he just lived in the mountains? Nobody came to visit him like how...
0: For sure he saw people. For sure he saw people. Like... But... He connected with no one but God.
1: Can one person...
2: It was like his commitment.
0: You know, like how many people I see in my daily life. How many people...
1: Can a person nowadays do that?
0: For sure. Darius just died 2 weeks, 3 weeks ago.
1: Yeah, but he was like 100 years old.
0: No, he wasn't.
1: How old was he?
0: But he was living in 2026. Mm. No? Even if he's 100 years old, so he's somebody that lived like us. But in order to be saint, it's not...
1: It's not anybody.
0: A commitment is not like just...
2: Like when
0: word.
2: I first met
0: you commit?
2: Him, it was when I was 10 years old. I mean,
0: Saint Charbel?
2: No.
0: Ah, Darius.
1: Darius.
2: Yeah.
0: Darius.
2: Mm-hmm. When I was 10 years old.
0: You see?
2: And now I'm 18.
0: But in order to be saint, to be holy, it doesn't mean that you have to go this route. In order to be saint and holy, you have to commit where you are. If you decide, for example, I'm a priest, my path to holiness is through my priesthood. If you're married, your path to holiness is through your family and your marriage. If you're in a friendship, friendship is a path.
1: Does each one of us have his own holiness, or holiness is one?
0: There is one holiness, because holiness is connected to God, and God is one. But there is different path to holiness. How many people live right now in the world? 8 billion, let's say. Maybe more, maybe less.
1: I was
0: going
1: to say 2, but yeah, 8
0: two?
1: Billion.
0: No, there is 2 in China.
1: You're about right.
0: Let's say 8 billion. There is 8 billion ways.
2: It's like everyone chooses their path.
0: Camino to holiness. To become one with God. So what is your path? I chose my path. I'm
2: like
0: trying to commit on a daily basis in my priesthood. I invite you to go commit in your daily basis, in your families, in your job, in your prayer life, in your friendships, within your marriage, with your kids, with your parents, with your

0: brothers with your sisters. This is how you become holy. Wherever you are, committing to small things, the path to holiness also, the commitment, small steps.
1: I was taught this a long time ago. In order to get better at something, or get better at something, it's baby steps. Baby steps.
0: Yeah, it is when I first went to gym. I looked at the dumbbells. And I was like 5, 10, 15 to 17, 20, 22, 25, 50. I was like, I can do 50. First day at gym. I almost broke my neck, you know, like from gym life.
1: You learned so much.
0: I learned so much that I have to start 15 maybe or 17 or 5.
1: That's why nowadays so many people find their comfort at a gym, because you learn so much from a gym.
0: Yeah, but it's the same thing in prayers. I'm gonna get back to you about that. You wanted to say something. You forgot. So yes, you're right. And in faith also, when people tell me I want to have a serious spiritual life with God, I tell them you start with a small prayer.
1: That baby step.
0: Every day. But you commit to do it every day. You wake up in the morning, you commit to do the sign of the cross, to close your eyes for a minute and tell God, thank you for this night, thank you for this new day, bless my day, bless my family, bless my work, bless my plan, and let it be your plan. And you go to work. This prayer
1: goes a long way.
0: 100%.
1: So let me ask
0: you, when you're driving, instead of listening to Bad Bunny, Me porto bonito.
1: Debí tirar más poto de cuando te tuve.
0: Instead of listening to this, you can do it. But also you can do, pray the rosary. These small steps are commitment. When you commit on listening to the rosary, not listening to participating, engaging, being part of rosary, when you're driving, when you're running, when you're sitting on your chair doing nothing, you put your earphones. Right now, a lot of applications, Halo application, for example, you go on YouTube. Actually, even Maria Vision, they have it in multiple languages. You go, you put your earphones, and you pray with the community all over the world, all around the world. This is commitment. So to be sane, to commit, smart, start with smart moves and with the small moves as well.
1: Can you, sorry, wait, go.
2: Yeah, I'm just gonna, it's just like people don't understand that when times get difficult, they just have to continue pushing through that commitment, because a lot of times with the baby steps, you'll hit like rock bottom, or like you'll just find issues as you go, but sometimes people will just give up.
0: But you should
1: that
0: not.
1: That rock bottom?
0: Why they give up? Do you know why? Because they depend on feelings, and feelings change.
1: They're not disciplined.
0: But what remains stable is values, is promises. When I say I promise you.
2: And the effort to continue.
0: 100%. Even if we're not happy. And listen, falling on the way to holiness and commitment is not the end of the world. What is bad is not the fall itself, but what is bad is when we do not stand up again. So falling, it's bad, maybe.
2: It's the part of life.
0: 100%, but what is better is to stand up, is to walk this path again. Right?
2: Yes.
0: So in our commitment, we have to start small. We have to create daily habits, which what we call baby steps. Read a small prayer, go to gym, do five pounds instead of 50. You know, like, yes. You start with reading. You put the effort, but you make it daily. Mm-hmm. You stop depending on feelings. And the fourth thing is to stay connected to God. Whatever it takes, connect to Him. Because without prayer, even going to gym, without this connection with God won't be as perfect as it should be.
1: So let me ask you something. I had a thought yesterday. I had a question. What's the difference between spirituality and religion?
0: Religion is what connect the three of us together. Okay. Spirituality is the way how you we live it.
1: How you live the connection?
0: The faith.
1: The faith.
0: But let me tell you, not every time you try to live it, you succeed. But when you fall, you have to ask yourself, why I'm doing this? Not to question it, but to remind yourself. This works in faith, this works in relationship, this works everything, everywhere.
1: In anything you do.
0: In anything you do. I see you have a long list here.
1: Yeah.
0: I believe we're finishing if you want to do something with this.
1: I got a question here that I wrote. How do you see your faith influence the way you approach marriage, family, and commitment to a spouse? Let me ask again.
0: Again.
1: How do you see your faith influence the way you approach a marriage?
0: Listen. I said in last episode about marriage. If God is not there,
1: what about if God is there in one of the spouses?
0: How?
1: So what about if the spouse, let's say the spouse, believes in God, is faithful, but the other one is not?
0: It doesn't matter. Done. God is there.
1: Okay.
0: Do you understand me?
1: Yeah.
0: God is present. God is present. This is the most important part. In your job, if you depend on yourself, you're going to fail. In your studies, in your relationships, in your faith, if you depend on yourself, you're going to fall. You're going to face this failure. But when you depend on God,
1: so it's like a shoulder. It's like a shoulder to sit on. It's like a shoulder to lean on. That's what I mean to say. God is like a shoulder to lean on.
0: And maybe he's the shepherd. The Lord is my shepherd.
1: What
0: he's
1: does
0: not
1: that mean?
0: Only the one that I lean on. He's also the one that leads. No?
1: Yeah.
0: He's both. But I do not want to put him on my side only.
1: Only when I need it.
0: But let me put him to lead me.
1: From. So in a marriage, he will lead you.
0: Let me check your questions.
1: Hey. That's for you to answer, me to read.
0: All right. So at the end, I want to tell you that everybody has personal experience with commitment. Sometimes commitment is not as easy as we think, and it's the reality. Commitment is a way that we start. If we live this commitment in our faith, we're going to be saints. If we live it with our families, we're going to have happy, healthy family. If we live it in our marriage, if we live it in our relationships, the fact to commit is to respect. Respect ourselves, respect God, respect the others. And that's it. See you next week.

0: Welcome back to our show, Mayor Mother. I'm Vivi.
1: I'm Dylan.
0: And we're going to be talking about the Immaculate Conception today. Do you want to start us off in a prayer, Dylan?
1: Yes. Okay. In the name of the Father, and the Son, and the Holy Spirit. Amen. God, we come to you today to learn more about our Mother Mary, to learn more about the great mystery of her being immaculately conceived. We pray for you to help us grow in understanding. And we ask you to come to us, Holy Spirit, Spouse of Mary, help us to understand Mary better, help us to love her more and grow in devotion. Hail Mary, full of grace, the Lord is with thee. Blessed art thou amongst women, and blessed is the fruit of thy womb, Jesus.
0: Holy Mary, Mother of God, pray for us sinners, now and at the hour of our death. Amen.
1: In the name of the Father, and the Son, and the Holy Spirit. Amen. Amen.
0: Okay, so today is December 8th, and it's the Solemnity of the Immaculate Conception. So the Immaculate Conception is Mary being conceived. It's not her conceiving like Jesus. It's her being immaculately conceived. And there's also a difference between Solemnity and a feast day. You kind of looked more into that.
1: Did you? Yes. So today is actually a holy day of obligation. It's a very important day in the church. So it's a day where Catholics are asked to go to Mass. It's a day of obligation, similar to how Sundays are. And yes, when we pray the Mass today, we're celebrating the Immaculate Conception. We're celebrating the moment where she was redeemed already, at the moment of her conception, that she was already without sin and already ready to go to heaven, mm-hmm. Even at the beginning of her existence. So we celebrate that mystery, and we contemplate that mystery today as we pray the Mass. And it's different from other feast days that we have for saints because it actually has its own vigil Mass if you had the opportunity to go yesterday. So it's similar to a Sunday. It's an important day.
0: Mm-hmm. Yeah, it's definitely good to pray a little extra today. Pray your rosary to ask for her intercession and everything, because she is without sin. Mm. So she's the only human being besides Jesus who is without sin, and she didn't even die. She just was ascended into heaven, or ascended to heaven. Mm-hmm. So that's pretty crazy. And we want to try to explain a little bit more what the Immaculate Conception means. And we have the catechism here to try to explain a little bit, and I'm going to read off a little from it. So the question is, what does the Immaculate Conception mean? And it says here in the Catechism of the Catholic Church that God freely chose Mary from all eternity to be the mother of his Son. In order to carry out her mission, she herself was conceived immaculate. This means that, thanks to the grace of God, and in anticipation of the merits of Jesus Christ, Mary was preserved from original sin from the first instant of her conception. I know she appeared in Lourdes, and she told Saint Bernadette that she is the Immaculate Conception. She wasn't just immaculately conceived. Mm-hmm. So that's definitely a big difference, that that's what she is. Do you have anything to
1: add to that?
0: Yeah.
1: So what comes to mind for me is in her being the Immaculate Conception, we see how even from the first moment of her existence,

0: God is especially choosing her to carry out his plan, and she is a very important part of God's plan for us, for our redemption. We can see that in the beginning, in the garden, Adam and Eve were also born without original sin, and then they fell from grace. They chose sin. But we see the difference in Mary being the Immaculate Conception, that she was so important to God's plan, that she was so full of grace that she did not sin at all in her whole life. And so we can see that her being full of grace in her own life, and then also her being the mediator between all of us, her being our spiritual mother, that all graces flow through her. So not only did she live her whole life in grace, but also now, as she is in heaven, she can intercede for us, and God is giving us graces through her. So that's why we can have a special trust in her, that she can bring all of our concerns and our petitions to Jesus. Even when we are in sin, we know that she is not. We trust, and that's why it's an important day, is when we have faith that she is the Immaculate Conception, then that just increases our trust so much more that she can intercede for us.
1: Yeah, I agree with that. I like how you mentioned that she intercedes for us, because she is like our biggest interceder. She is without sin, like I said, and like saints intercede for us all the time. But Mary is like really up there because she was so perfect and so full of grace. Like, she was like full of grace. So she also is like the dispenser of graces.
0: Mm-hmm.
1: And she is able to intercede for us like no other saint can intercede for us. So that's definitely amazing. And she's like our spiritual mother. So that's so beautiful. And she also is like the new Eve. Mm-hmm. She kind of redeemed us in a way. And so did Jesus. Jesus is like the new Adam. And yeah, so that's definitely good to mention. And I wanted to read one more from the Catechism of the Immaculate Conception. And I wanted to read this question that says, why is Mary truly the mother of God? Mary is truly the mother of God because she is the mother of Jesus, the one who was conceived by the power of the Holy Spirit and became truly her son, is actually the eternal Son of God the Father. He is God himself. So, like I said, Mary is our mother in many different ways.
0: Mm-hmm.
1: And we're so lucky to have her. We're so blessed that Jesus gave her to us also as her, as our mother, because mm-hmm. It's Jesus' mother, and he gave her to us.
0: One part that stuck out to me from the passage you just read from the Catechism is about her being God-bearer, of God choosing to be born through her and come into the world through her. And we can think about the times when we go to the Eucharist, we can think about the Mass and the sacraments and adoration. And then we can think about Jesus living in the womb of our spiritual mother, of her being like a monstrance for us, of her like truly bearing God and giving birth to Jesus, who then ultimately would save all of us with his sacrifice on the cross. But that would not be possible without Mary's yes that she gave to God when she said, like, let it be done to me according to thy word. And her obedience can inspire us, because it's what we're called to. And the way we can live in fullest glory is through obedience. And so we see her, she's the queen of heaven. She lives in eternal glory. She's full of grace. And the way we can imitate that is to imitate her humility, imitate her obedience. because every time she is obeying Jesus. And when we fail to live up to that, when we are living in sin, which on earth we will always have sin to some extent, even when we're in the worst of our sins, we still can trust that Mary loves us and God loves us and that Jesus made that sacrifice for us. And it's a little bit easier for us to ask for Mary's intercession because she was perfect. And so every time, the furthest we get from perfect, we can still know that never was it known that anyone who asked for her help was left unaided. She doesn't give up on us. Mm-hmm. The best mother we could have, mm-hmm. of like, no matter what mistake we make, while we're still breathing, we're still not too far from grace. And she's the one who's full of grace. So we can ask for help, ask for God to forgive us. Obviously, going to confession is important. God gave us the sacraments for a reason, and he did that with intention so that we can be restored to live in grace. But ultimately, we can also trust that our spiritual mother loves us. We can thank God for the gift, like you said, the great gift that she is to us, that Jesus gave us. And we can come again to be reconciled with God. And it makes that path a lot easier that she can intercede for us. I know a lot of people are... And something I recommend for a lot of Catholics, if you feel called to it, is consecration to Mary. But they'll say that it's the surest way to sainthood and the easiest way, because she makes the path so much easier and she fills us with consolation, and she's bringing our petitions to God in a way that we can't, because we're sinners. She can bring them and elevate them so much and make them so much more important to him.
1: Mm-hmm. Yeah. Louis de Montfort also mentions that she's like the spouse of the Holy Spirit. Mm-hmm. And so like, it's just like a mystery that we can't even like explain or comprehend, but it's just so beautiful to know that she's so like close to God and like, like even closer than like we think. And that she is so without like sin that like it's just, I don't know, it's just like crazy. I don't even know how to explain it, but
0: It's hard to comprehend. It's hard for me to wrap my mind around, because we think about marriages on earth, but then it's so hard to imagine the marriage of the Holy Spirit and Mary. But it is a beautiful mystery, and we obviously know that it's even in so much, like, marriage is one of the holiest things we can do. It's a amazing vocation, but we know between the Holy Spirit and Mary, it's just so much more glorious than we can think about. And I like to think about that as well, of in the Bible, when it says, when two or three are gathered in his name, I am there with them also. And we think about the Holy Spirit being with us, and we think about being inspired by the Holy Spirit. But then obviously Mary is also so involved as the spouse of the Holy Spirit, that she's also watching over us along with our guardian angels. She truly does love us and also have an understanding of how she can help. And her Immaculate Heart like truly is like just how Jesus's Sacred Heart can be offended by sin. She watched the sacrifice. She watched her son suffer. And so she knows suffering. So we know that like no matter what we go through, it's not something that she hasn't experienced. Even though she didn't sin and she didn't deserve like any punishment or anything, she still experienced like the worst of suffering to see her son be crucified.
1: So crazy that like the crucifixion of Jesus, like she knew it was gonna happen, but she still lived her life in like the present. Like she knew from the beginning, like when she went to Jesus' presentation, like he said that he was like the redeemer. Like she knows that like he was gonna have to like die in a horrific way, mm. and she still lived every life

0: to the fullest and like what she needed to do in that moment, you know. So like, who better to ask for help than Mary when we're suffering? So yeah, that's definitely so beautiful that she is here to comfort us and to love us and to wrap us around her mantle.
1: Yeah. Just to go back again to obedience, we can be inspired by her obedience. Of all of the hard things she experienced, we're starting Advent now, so we can start to think about the very beginning of Jesus's life and Jesus being born, and think about the long travels she had to make, about there being no place for them in the inn, so having to be, having to give birth in a place where she didn't really have much, and she had Saint Joseph, but there was a lot of complications and a lot of small and big sufferings and things that she had to deal with. But she still never chose sin. She always chose obedience. She always chose to live in God's plan, and she lived like a fully alive, fully joyful, glorious life. And so we can try the best we can to imitate that. And she wants to help us as well, so we can also ask for help. We can pray a rosary, and that is very powerful. One thing I heard recently, I don't remember the priest who said it, but we think about the monotony of saying the Hail Mary again and again, but it should help us with the monotony of our sins, of doing the same sins over and over again.
0: Yeah.
1: So I know I can relate to that, so we can think about, and even when we're saying the Hail Mary, we can think about what we're saying. Hail Mary, full of grace. We can really trust that she is the Immaculate Conception. She's the one full of grace. She's the one who loves us and the one who helps us.
0: Yeah, for sure. So I think we'll start wrapping this up. Did you have anything else that you wanted to add?
1: No, just today, again, like we said, it's as Vivi said, it's a solemnity. So get to Mass today, confession if you have the opportunity, say a rosary, any extra prayer, anything extra you can offer up, but also just celebrate and try to accept in your heart the great gift that Mary is to us as our mother, and just grow in trust for her intercession, and that she is the Immaculate Conception. Just as we trust Jesus is who he says he is, we can also trust everything that Jesus told us about Mary and everything Mary has shared with us.
0: Yeah, and always remember that she wants us to go to heaven. Like, she wants us to be there with us. So just to always, like, ask her if you, like, need anything, you know? Like, she's so full of grace. Like, she's just waiting for us to ask her to, like, give us a certain grace, or, like, she's just, like, always waiting for us. So, yeah, just to remember that we can always ask her for anything. Okay, so we'll wrap this up. This was really good. I hope you guys learned a lot about the Immaculate Conception, maybe, that you didn't know before. And, yeah.
1: Good close in a prayer?
0: Yeah, we can end in a prayer.
1: In the name of the Father, and the Son, and the Holy Spirit. Amen. God, thank you for the gift of life. Thank you for all of the viewers of this program. Help all of us to understand you better. Help us to be appreciative of your plan to redeem us. And help us to go to our Mother Mary with all that we need. And help us to have the graces we need to live the life that you are calling us to. We ask for the help of the Immaculate Conception, our Holy Mother. Hail Mary, full of grace, the Lord is with thee. Blessed art thou amongst women, and blessed is the fruit of thy womb, Jesus.
0: Holy Mary, Mother of God, pray for us sinners, now and at the hour of our death. Amen.
1: In the name of the Father, and the Son, and the Holy Spirit. Amen.
0: Thank you so much for watching.
1: God bless you all.

My name is Father Christian. I'm a Catholic priest, Salesian, working in Sweden. And this is a group of young people from mostly from my parish, but also from other churches in Sweden, about 27 persons. And we're very happy to be here. For me, it's the seventh time. For most of the young people, it's the first time. And I'm very happy that we can be here and experience everything that we can experience in Medjugorje, the presence of our Mother Mary, that we can learn to have a better relationship with her through the rosary and all the messages that our mother gives here in Medjugorje. So that's what I would like to say, and God's blessing to everyone. Thank you.

0: Please continue.
1: Oh, where was I? Oh, okay. Yes, yes. I remember where I was. So, you know, we spent those first couple months just really focusing on communication, getting to know each other a lot better. And there was, you know, that one night we spent hours on the phone talking to each other, and that was when I really knew that it was something serious that I had to take a lot more seriously. And that's kind of when the struggle of it being long distance really set in, because that's when I was like, really, like, I really just want to, like, see Maeve, hang out with her, like, be with her. And so, more so, like, when I knew she was the one, that was really just a gradual, like, it just came to me one day. Just, you know, there was nothing really special. It was just... Yeah. It was just, you know, well, like, it is special. No, it is special.
0: I get what you're saying. Well, we have another caller. Sorry, Sean.
1: That's okay.
0: Would anybody else, Mary, would you like to receive this call? Sure. You can put on the speaker once you receive it and put it near your mic.
2: Hi, this is Maria Vision. We're on Not Alone.
3: Hello, how are you?
2: Good, how are you? Are you calling with prayer intentions?
3: Yes, I am.
2: Okay, what can we pray about?
3: I'm just going to lock my life. Mm-hmm. It would probably take a long time to try to explain everything, but...
2: Okay, no, that's okay. We can pray for you both, if you would like. Yeah, would you like to pray now together?
3: Sure.
2: Okay, what was your first name?
3: James.
2: Okay, James. In the name of the Father, and of the Son, and of the Holy Spirit. Amen. Amen. We just turn to the Blessed Mother and ask her to enfold you, James, and your wife into her heart, and to bring you close to her, and to take you up to her blessed Son, to Jesus, and to get his, or through her intercession, to ask for his help in all that you need, especially your relationship together. Jesus, I trust in you, and we just turn to you now in this moment. Hail Mary, full of grace, the Lord is with thee. Blessed art thou among women, and blessed is the fruit of thy womb, Jesus.
4: Holy Mary, Mother of God, pray for us sinners now and at the hour of our death. Amen.
2: I am all yours, my Queen and my Mother, and all that I have is yours. In the name of the Father, and of the Son, and of the Holy Spirit. Amen.
0: Amen.
2: James, thank you for calling, and we will take your intention down, and we'll be praying for it in front of the Holy Eucharist, okay?
3: Thank you.
2: Yes, of course. Please call us back anytime.
3: Okay, bye-bye.
2: God bless you.
0: Yes. Now that we're talking about preparation for marriage, we're praying for someone. This is so beautiful. I love this show. Yes. Yes, Sean. We would continue. And we want to viewers to know that we are available for your calls. Sean does not mind stopping as much as you make him stop. It's just our joy to pray with you. That's why we're here. We come live just so that we can pray with you, answer any of your questions through any of their testimonies. So please feel free to call us anytime. You're not disturbing us at all. That's why we're here. Yes, sir.
1: Yeah, so there wasn't really, I don't think, any specific moment where I just like knew Maeve was the one. It was kind of just very gradual, saying like, you know, we keep growing together.
0: Right.
1: And at some point, the next step is marriage. Mm-hmm. And so, yeah, I don't think I can really pinpoint just like one specific time where I was like, Maeve's the one.
2: Yeah.
1: It was just... Yeah. I just knew.
2: Yeah. I think that's better, though, because I think a lot of people get focused on the emotions where it's like, okay, I'm going to have this moment where I fall in love, or like where I just know exactly what's going to happen.
0: Right.
2: And that can sometimes lead you astray because you won't always feel those emotions where it's just like, you know, you know, and you like are excited to see them. It just happens gradually and you feel peace about it and you just know that God is like...

0: coming through you to help.
1: Yeah. Which is also another question that I wanted to post is that, do you guys like about the topic on soulmate, is that everyone, there's one person created for everyone. Oh, we have another call. This is so amazing.
2: You want to answer?
1: Thank you for calling. Other shows, I beg. But this show is so amazing.
2: Yes, you got it.
3: Oh, yeah, I got it.
2: Your old turn on speaker.
1: You can put it near your mic.
3: Okay. Yeah. Hi, you're on Maria Vision. Are you calling with prayer intentions?
4: Yeah, I'm calling so I can to get some prayers.
3: Okay.
4: For my son.
0: Yeah. Is there anything else we can pray about for you?
4: Yeah, I want to pray for my son because he's having problems to breathe.
0: Okay.
4: And he's been short of breath, you see. And then I'm calling for one of my cousins that she's, I don't know, they're going to court today or something because they want to take her kids away from her.
0: Oh, no. Yeah.
4: And then just to pray for myself too, you know. So
0: yes, of
4: we
0: course.
4: We have some disputes in my, with my brothers and sisters because, well, I didn't want to get involved, but I just I don't know nothing. They're fighting because of the house of my mom, my dad, they're deaf, and one of my brothers is being kind of, and so.
0: Oh, I'm sorry. That's so hard.
4: And it's so hard that, but we want for my older sister who wants to get the house, but one of my brothers against it, and I just want to pray for them. I told my sister I'm not gonna get involved. I said, I'll just go ahead and pray to the Lord.
0: That's the right attitude. Sometimes you can't do anything. You just have to pray about it.
4: that's what I told her. I said I will just pray that I would like for you to keep it. I said because I remember when my mom and dad built that house, we were over there helping them, you know, to build it. My brother is something else. So, okay. And his wife. So.
0: Yeah. Oh, okay, yes. Well, we will be praying for you. Would you like to pray now together?
4: Yeah, that's fine.
0: Okay, what is your first name?
4: My name is Leonardo.
0: Oh, that is so beautiful. Okay, we'll go ahead and pray for you. Do you want to lead in a Hail Mary? Okay. Okay, in the name of the Father, and of the Son, and of the Holy Spirit.
1: Amen.
0: We just place all of your intentions into the Blessed Mother's hands. And ask her to take them to her son, and to just do whatever is possible to help you. Hail Mary, full of grace, the Lord is with thee. Blessed art thou among women, and blessed is the fruit of thy womb, Jesus. Holy Mary, Mother of God, pray for us sinners, now and at the hour of our death. Amen. Amen. Thank you for calling, and we will be praying for you and all of your intentions.
4: Okay, thank you.
0: Yes, God bless you.
4: God bless you.
0: Thank you. You too. Bye-bye.
4: Okay, bye-bye.
0: Oh, so sweet. Yes. I love the calls. They're so beautiful. Thank you so
1: much for calling. We are open to more calls, and we have been interrupting our guest, and we apologize for that. But yes, with the calls that are coming in, it's so crazy, and it leads me to a question, is that you guys are going to get married soon. But there is so many, like, the prayer intention that came in, few of them were like, pray for my wife and me. Mm-hmm. And then the children being taken away from the family, just breaking, separating. Do you feel discouraged when you hear these things? What goes on in your mind? What, like, right now you're pursuing marriage, do these thoughts come in? Like, what if something, God forbid, nothing happens? But does it, like, discourage you in any way?
5: I think the world's always a scary place, and we are fortunate to get to go through it together, and we are fortunate to have the faith to strengthen us. I think we've been really fortunate to have a great foundation, and just witness, like, both of our parents just witnessing good marriages and just, you know, how they help each other and how they get through things, you know, take in all those examples, pay attention, because it helps. We've had amazing pre-Cana support with our priests and with our sponsor couples, and we've just had so many good conversations with people.
1: Yeah.
5: And there's definitely things that I think we've already been through and things that we know we're going to go through that are scary, and they're scary to take on.
1: Yeah.
5: And I think the number one thing that you have to nail down is just turning to prayer in those
0: times.
5: Yes,
0: that is and so true.
5: It can be hard at times because you get so caught up in, you know, this just happened, but now we have to do this to respond to it, and it's hard to just stop at first and say, okay, well, let's just pray, and, you know, if we don't have an answer, we'll get an answer, and so, and then we'll go
0: sometimes
5: from there.
0: Sometimes you just have to trust.
5: Yeah, sometimes you do.
1: That's such a great approach, because I feel like sometimes people, it's important that we show the true beauty of marriage, and we talk about it, but it's not all flowery, and you guys are rooted. You know it's going to happen. You know that there may be arguments, there may be things you don't agree on, but you're rooted that you're prepared to go through it, and I think that's a good attitude to go forward when you go towards marriage, rather than thinking that, oh, this is going to be amazing, which will be, of course.
0: But there will always be.
1: Yeah, but being rooted, being grounded, that's amazing. So thank you for your testimony and of being here and sharing all of those things. I want to ask Centeno, since you didn't say anything as yet, what would your take be on, like, people who are confused right now as young people to find their soulmate, or people who are going through a bad marriage, or people who are broken and they feel used? Like, is there hope? What would your words be to them?
6: Yes, of course, there's definitely hope. I feel like they should just pray and keep praying every single day and just keep trusting God and know that God will lead them to their future spouse. And it's really important to not be desperate to find that person, because that will that will mess things up.
0: Okay, this reminds me, did you guys ever watch Father Mike Schmitz on if there's such a thing as Mr. Right? Have you heard of that video? Because a lot of people are like, there's only one. Wait, where were you?
1: I've seen one video which he says something like that. I don't know if it's the same video. He says, I love Father Mike Schmitz. It's so amazing. I've learned so much from him. He goes on, he says, how do I know that this is the one? How do I know that this person is the one? Well, you stand in front of each other, face to face, and then you pick up your right hand, I think it's the right hand, and then you turn it around, and if you see a ring, that means that's the one. Which was so funny, but it was so true, like so cool. Yeah. Unless and until you don't make the choice to be the one, the person is not the one. Yeah. And that's where my second question comes in, is about a soulmate. Like, many people believe that we have a soulmate, one person is made for particularly one person.
0: Exactly.
1: Do you believe in that kind of philosophy? Because I know in Catholics we have a lot of debate about it. Some people don't believe about it. Some people say that it's just gradually the friendship that God bestows you in your life. Doesn't have to be that the one. Some people say, no, there is only the one. And when that person leaves them, they just get so shattered and
0: so
1: broken. And they say that my soulmate is gone. I have nothing else to live for. They get suicidal. Yeah, and we see so many of these cases with young people, most specifically.
0: Or even like married couples where their spouse passes away and then they're like, I'm never going to get married.
6: Oh,
0: you know, even if they have children or something. And I think that's so sad because,
1: So what do you guys think? We'll start with Santana, since she's on my right.
6: Yeah, that's a hard question, but I feel like there isn't just one person, because, like, you could get married again, you know?
1: So there's many persons.
0: There's many persons.
6: Like, you can work things out with, you know, if, for example, if your spouse dies, you can work things out with your second spouse, you know, if you remarry, so,
1: All right, that's
0: very sweet.
1: Thank you for sharing that.
6: Yes.
1: May, what do you think?
5: I don't think so. I think the person you do marry and the person you discern to marry, that's another big thing that I think people don't realize, is there's a ton of discernment involved with finding the person you're going to marry. I think we did that a lot. but I think you'll know, because everything the Lord does is logical. Even if we don't understand it completely, if you really read into it, it's logical. And there's a reason why the two of you are together, and there's a reason why it's good for the two of you to get married. And so I think if you pray about it and you pray for the wisdom to find that logic, I think you'll see it in every relationship that's successful. You'll see it. Mm-hmm. And you just gotta pray about it.
1: That's a great answer. Thank you for sharing. Sean, what do you think?
7: I don't believe that there's such a thing as soulmates. I am a firm believer in not anybody could work with just anybody, but you are disposed to, certain people can be disposed to other certain people. I believe it is much easier for two people of the same faith to grow in that love and that friendship and to get married eventually. But that's not to say that, you know, two people of different faiths can't get married, because you can. I think that no matter who you end up with, you know, there's always going to be differences, things you don't agree on. And so if it's, you know, person A you disagree with on, let's say, politics, person B, though, you disagree on faith. Two things that are serious but that can be reconciled. And so it's just a matter of who you, you know, put the work in with. Yeah. Realistically, it's who you put the work in with.
0: Yeah, I think kind of going off of that too, I think that's why my dad has always told us to have a standard. I was telling Maria this the other day, how you need to have like things that you want in your husband or your spouse, I should say. There are like specific things that you should want and that you're looking for in someone. And so it's kind of like that where you have to be like, okay, I would want them to be religious. It doesn't have to be a must, but I want them to be righteous. I want them to be manly or, you know, like honest. I want them to be kind. Things like that where you have specific things that you're looking for because there are so many people.
1: Right.
0: But you kind of need to narrow it down to what is most important to you and what you want your future spouse to have.
1: Right.
0: You know?
1: Yeah. And there's a danger in that also, I feel like sometimes people kind of box in one character.
0: That's
1: many people who do that, that they think that it has to be this person.
0: Yes.
1: It has to be tall, it has to be this guy, has to be this kind of this. Oh my goodness.
0: That's true. But that's very true. But I do think it's better to have a standard than nothing at all.
5: Yeah.
0: So, and I think you just can't get too caught up in that because God can bring anyone to you and you just have to have an open mind.
1: Yeah, exactly. That is true. I mean,

0: that's my next question, our follow-up question. Like, what do you guys think is that everybody should not compromise with? Like, there are some things that we can compromise with, something we should not compromise with, and that should be up there in a standard when we are looking to live the rest of our life, that is majority of our life,
1: yeah,
0: with that one person. What should be those standards, according to you? It's yeah, very opinionated, but...
1: Yeah, I think one of the biggest things, I'll just say one because I'm sure you guys have some too, but I think one of the biggest things for me is someone who isn't willing to try. Because even like in their daily life, little things that like come up in their day and they're just like giving up constantly or just not willing to put in the work and stuff. And I think that's a big thing, because even if someone that I love isn't Catholic, I would still marry them as long as they're willing to try and like they're open to things, mm-hmm, you know?
0: Mm-hmm. So that's great. Yeah. That's a really good point.
1: Yeah. Yeah, I've thought about that a lot, actually. Because, yeah. I mean, it's so important. And I think anything can happen if you're willing to try. And
2: right,
1: you're open.
2: Yeah.
0: That is great. Sean, for you, what is?
3: In general, just for the audience, things that you shouldn't really compromise on are just your own values, which I think are different than interests. Your values, if, you know, not everybody places religious life or spirituality like very high in their value, right, but if you do, you shouldn't compromise.
0: Right.
3: Same thing with political things or whatever it may be. So that in general, just you shouldn't compromise on what you value, but that takes knowing yourself.
1: That is so true.
3: Which is a big thing. You need to know yourself before you're ready to step into something with something as serious as marriage with somebody else. For me personally, I would say that religion was something

0: that I wasn't really willing to compromise on.
1: Right.
0: Just because, for me, like, religion informed so many of my other values.
2: Yes, that's
0: to where, like, we really couldn't get along, because I think you have to have similar values to get along with someone.
3: Yes, that's so true.
0: Which is why I don't think you should compromise on them.
1: That is great. And the point that you said, that to getting to know yourself, and I think that's a very important point that we oftentimes bring into a relationship, our confused self. And we don't know what we want, and we are expecting that person to understand what we want.
0: Yeah.
2: Or to help fix us in some way.
1: It doesn't make sense, because, like, even if you ask, like, a blunt question, like, okay, what do you want me to do? I don't know. Sean laughed as if he knows what I'm talking about. But, so I know, like, there are certain parts of us, we are still searching, we're learning about ourselves also. And life is a journey, learning more about yourself and your future spouse, and your spouse. So, but I think that's a great point you bring to knowing yourself. So thank you for doing that. And I think we should all think about it.
2: Maeve.
1: Yes.
4: So I remember, I forget who I heard say it, but someone once said that there's a difference between, like what you were saying, preferences and standards. Mm. And a lot of times, I think especially women, I'm sure men do it too, I just don't know about it.
1: Yeah.
4: We get them blurred a little bit.
2: That's so true.
4: And so we think, you know, I have to date an athlete. I have to marry an athlete. No, you don't.
0: Yeah. Well, I am an athlete.
4: See, I won that one.
1: Yeah.
4: But, you know, you don't. But, you know, if you're like, I live every day according to my faith. My faith is who I am. This is everything about me. What I do is my faith. Mm-hmm. And that's a standard. And you shouldn't. Right. Or like, for me, I knew it was someone who had to be in the faith. I also knew it was someone who had to have a really big emphasis on the importance of family. I come from a big family, and so my parents raised me like that, and I just knew that whoever I was going to marry had to also want that. Luckily, Sean does.
1: Yeah.
4: But, no, when Sean was talking about not compromising, it made me think of a funny story. Yeah. Before we dated,
1: we were
4: sitting at, like, lunch or something one time. And fun fact about Sean.
0: Fun fact about
4: little Sean here. Really big peanut butter and milk guy.
0: Oh. Not what I thought we were going to talk about. Oh. Also funny.
4: And he's just sitting there. He's like, I could never date someone who doesn't love milk, chocolate milk, and peanut butter. And I was sitting there and I was like, well, I love peanut butter, but I was like, I don't really drink milk or even chocolate milk much. And he was like, you're just not the one, but here we are. So, preferences and standards.
1: That is such a great story. That's such a great story. Thank you for sharing that.
2: What was the story you were thinking of?
1: Oh, that was not the story you're thinking of. You're thinking of another story.
4: I think I know what you're thinking about.
1: Do you think it's shareable?
4: I think so. I can share it.
0: I'll be all right.
1: You won't force it, since they are going to get married now. You don't want any confusion happening at this point. All right, Santana, for you, what would be the standard that people shouldn't compromise with?
5: I think, for me personally, at least, I think religion, because I personally want to grow in my faith. Mm-hmm. And so I would like for someone else to have the same faith as me.
1: Right.
5: So that he can help me grow as well.
1: Yeah.
5: Because, like, my purpose is to grow in my faith and get closer to God, you know. Mm-hmm. And I think it's important to, like, share with the other person this, you know, the same purpose.
1: Right.
5: Because if you guys are aiming toward different things, and, like, it's hard to, like, you know, get along in life.
2: That's very true.
4: Yeah.
1: That is so beautiful. For me, I think that when I know what you're saying. Guys do have preferences.
4: Oh, good to know.
1: Sean, did you have any kind of, like, preferences that I would, if I dated a girl, she would be something like?
0: So that's the story I was talking about.
1: back when
0: like me and Maeve were just friends, I had this idea of what I thought, like, I wanted a girl to look like.
1: Yeah.
0: You know, whatever. And Maeve just, like,
4: it was so not me.
0: Yeah. Like, not me.
1: Yeah.
0: And I'm sitting here, like, saying this to who was just a friend at the time, but who now is so much more than a friend. And I feel like a fool, because I'm just like, it's so not me, but, like, I couldn't be happier.
1: Yeah.
0: You know? So it's like,
2: so
0: it really is like what you were saying, or what you, somebody was saying preferences versus standards.
2: Yeah.
0: How like there's preferences of like hair color, eye color, height.
2: Yeah. No, it's not true.
0: Maybe not the tallest person. Which I'm not saying I won, like, somebody was tall, but
2: do you want athletes?
4: Do you want, because I'm not.
0: Maeve was on the basketball team.
2: That's true. Yeah.
0: She managed.
4: I rode the bench.
0: So, yeah, that was kind of the story of, like, I was telling her all these things that were just, like, kind of opposite her, and here we are, and it's like none of those things matter.
2: Yeah, it's so true. I tell Christian that all the time. Yeah. He is the complete opposite. That's what I've liked my entire life. Yeah. But there's just something about that person, and it's, I think that's why personality is so important, and like your beliefs and stuff and your values, because ultimately that's what matters, not the looks.
4: Change.
1: I think that's good, because I think there's a general idea, I could be wrong, but from where I come from, there's a very general idea is that guys don't care about how girls are, they just want girls. Like, guys have no standard. I think that's so bad to generalize that in that way, because I know that there are so many good guys who have good standards, who are willing to be there and not just melt. Like, in India, we have this thing which we say, sakht londa, means like a hard guy. Like, he doesn't melt when he sees any other girl. Like, that's like a very famous comedian made this very famous girl. Like, sakht londa means like a hard guy. He doesn't melt. Like, usually when girls come in, girls smile and say something. And like, oh, my goodness, she likes me. And guys, like, you do everything. But I think there are so many good guys who have standards, who don't have to compromise.
2: And that's what I was saying. I think it's good to have a standard, because then you each try to reach that standard, and it doesn't mean you have to change yourself necessarily, but you try to be better in the things that matter, you know. That's why it's always good
1: for me. I wanted, like, because I'm Nepali, I don't know if you guys know, I'm from India, and I'm from Sean doesn't know, so I'm from Calcutta, from where Mother Teresa is, and I grew up there my whole life, but my family comes from North India, Northeast India, that is the hilly part of India. That's where we have Nepalese people from Nepal had come to India and they stay there. So my culture is Nepali. So I'm Nepali. So I always wanted like a really tall, good looking, beautiful, like a Nepali girl. But I, of course, one thing that I would never compromise with was that she should love Jesus more than I do. That was too much. But I think that that's one thing I wouldn't have compromised with at all. And today I'm with Diana, and she loves Jesus like crazy. So I'm so grateful to have her. Yeah. So yeah, that is great. I'm curious about one more thing. I won't ask you because I know that's rude. But how old are you, Sean?
0: I'm 21.
1: Okay, you're 21. So, and you're going to get married this May, and you're 21, and that's amazing. Mm-hmm. But why the early marriage? I know there must have been people who told you, oh, it's too early, Sean. Mm-hmm. Take your time. You take your, make a career, get financially stable. Maybe you are. Maybe you're very rich.
0: I'm so far from financially stable, actually. So.
1: No, but I'm sure people have told you, right? No. For sure people have told you. It's too young, you're too young. But do you think you're rushing yourself? Or why so early?
0: I just think, because, we'd be dating anyway.
1: Yeah.
0: And might as well just go through it together. Yeah. Like, realistically, there's no point in waiting because, I mean, there is if you think that there is. But for me personally, there's no real point in waiting because I'd rather do these things, like find a job, buy our first home.
1: Yeah.
0: You know, I'd rather just do it all together.
1: Yeah.
0: Right,
2: because
1: Mary's like, oh my goodness, Christian, if you're watching this,
4: check out, buddy.
1: Oh my goodness, this is amazing. Yes, but thank you for sharing, and I totally resonate with you because I definitely wanted to get married. I still want to get married early. I'm 25, but I do want to get married early, and for me, my motivation is kind of yours, but my motivation is like, I don't know how long I'm going to live. And if I love someone, why should I wait for other things that are not so important? What's more important is the person I love. And even eternity would not be enough for me to show my love for her and I want to like spend my whole life with her as much as I can, as close as she can to me. Not long distance like you are
0: saying.
1: And same thing for me. I'm doing long distance also. She's in Canada and it's been hard, but I just love her and we hope, pray for us also that we hope we get married soon.
2: Yeah.
1: But that's so inspiring to come from a man, because I think that today in the world that we live in today, men don't take that approach. They're like, okay, I need to do other things in life. Other things are more important. But I think this is the most important thing.
0: Oh, yeah.
1: And it's so hard to find somebody who'd want to do the journey with you. And you actually are so fortunate, both of you, that you have found somebody to go through that journey with you, go through those trends. So I'm so happy and also proud at the moment. we do have hope in so many good guys out there.
2: Yeah, that's so true.
1: Yeah, so hopefully you're one of them who are watching. Yes, Mary, you're saying something. Sorry, I cut you off.
2: Oh, I forget now.
1: Yeah,
4: she's, all the tears.
1: She's just thinking about, Christian, are you watching this episode?
2: Yeah. No, I think that's so beautiful, though, because I think people do get so caught up in the idea that they have to be secure in everything first. And I think it comes to the point where you just have to trust God, because even when you're dating or marriage, I guess, when you're married, there will be a time when things might be taken away from you and you don't know what's going to happen.
1: Right.
2: And even then, you always have to rely on him. So,
1: yeah.
2: And just having someone so supportive, you know?
1: Nothing is permanent. Like, nothing, not your job, not what you do. You can maybe not have yourself after some time. Like, you won't be yourself. Like, physically, you may get damaged. You won't be able to do a particular job. You don't know how you'll be financially. So, nothing is like, when you say that, oh, okay, now I'm good stage in life. I think it's a lie that we feed ourselves. That's me.
0: Yeah.
1: Maybe I could be wrong. I just think it's a lie, that like a lying standard. What do you think, Mae? What are you thinking?
4: Yeah, I think if you view marriage as the sacrament it is, you're not working on your time. And you're not even working on this world's time. You're working on God's time.
1: Yeah.
4: And so if God is putting this person in your life and you pray about it ultimately, and the answer is still yes after all that prayer, then I kind of looked at it as like, we didn't have a choice. Like, this is what God wants and this is what we're going to do. And so, and like Sean's saying, like, in a way, I don't see how us being single for longer is going to help us handle situations better. I almost think we're better off being married and entering into it together in that way, rather than like, he goes my way, I go my way, and you know.
2: Yeah.
1: And it's so much more, because I know as couples, like, you want to love the other person like fully, like no holding back. And I think that for a couple to be holy and to strive for that holiness is so hard when you wait for more longer, because your love grows so more intimate and you want to express your love fully.
2: Yeah.
1: But for some people who don't have that standard, who don't want to save themselves for marriage, it's like they can say, okay, I want to get married when I want, because they're expressing their love in unchastely manner towards each other, which is kind of ending up using each other, although we won't agree that we are using each other, but it gets up ending using each other. But that's that for us, I think it makes more sense that we do get married early, because we want to love each other fully in the right way, and we're not pushing it for other stuff. So that's great. So that's amazing. Thank you for sharing that. Centeno, what do you think about it?
5: I think it's so interesting how you guys want to get married before getting a house and like a job and everything, because some people, like, they think that you have to get a house first in order to get married or a job or whatever, but that's not the case, you know? If you love someone, like, your first priority is that person, not like what you have in life.
2: Yeah.

0: question. I don't know. Yes. It might be a little personal, but we were talking about this in class with Father Bob. Yeah. Dave and I had the class together. And
1: he's there too.
0: Oh, yeah. No. Yeah. I'm so sorry.
2: No, no, it's okay.
0: Yeah, you don't talk.
2: Oh, my goodness.
3: But I hear that Father Bob talks about you a lot.
0: That is true. But no, is it or has it been hard to keep your relationship with God separate from your relationship with God with your fiancé?
1: Yeah.
0: Does that make sense? Like, has it been hard to balance having a relationship with God alone and having God with each other?
1: Yeah. I think as far as having a relationship together and in with God is like finding time to pray together. And so I think my biggest piece of advice is just find, like, sign up for a holy hour. I picked a terrible time for us last night for a holy hour. It was 7 a.m. on a Sunday. I don't know if you guys have ever tried to get up and go to 7 a.m. holy hour on a Sunday. But we did it.
2: Yeah.
1: We were tired.
2: Yeah.
1: But it just, it strengthens you.
4: Yeah.
1: And, you know, finding time to pray together. We, every time we eat a meal together, we pray before it. Mm-hmm. We separately have both strengthened our prayer life. We're both doing a 12-year novena. So
0: Is it the same, Bridget?
1: Yeah. Wow. So we're both doing that one. We're on year one.
0: Oh my gosh. That's
3: good.
0: Going strong.
3: Yeah, well, like a year and a half.
1: Like a year and a half. See you in, see you in a couple more.
3: 2032.
0: Okay, wait, I have a question. This is so random. But have you guys missed days? Or like if you miss a day, do you start over or do you
1: No, so you're just supposed to like pick up and keep going.
0: Okay, that's so hard.
3: Kind of. So like if you miss a day, then the next
1: you
3: day.
1: Pray too.
0: Okay, that's
1: pray
0: good.
1: Yeah.
0: Okay.
1: So,
3: but they have to be valid reasons.
0: Yeah.
1: Yeah.
0: Okay.
1: Yeah. Yeah. And so.
3: I don't know if all my reasons.
1: Yeah. No, but there's, I mean, there's been days where like, there's just so much going on that I just don't find, you know, like from the minute I wake up to the minute I fall asleep, I'm just go. And there's definitely been days where like it happens that I wake up the next day or like I wake up in the middle of the night and I'm like, oh.
0: Yeah. I think too, like with Christian and I for a while, it was hard because I'd always be thinking about him during the day. Mm-hmm. This is like, so
2: No, I think it's all girls.
0: Yeah.
2: Right? Mostly.
1: Yeah.
0: Yeah.
1: Yeah.
2: I think we guys are a little more chiller in this part.
0: Okay, But no, it's hard because I don't know. I think your first thought should be of God in the morning, you know, and like you should be praying first and then like think about your day.
1: Yeah.
0: And it's hard to balance that, like, not obsession, but like where you're constantly thinking, like wanting to be with them. And then you think about God and you're like, oh, I have to go to mass today. Or like, you know, that's so hard for me, like having a good balance.
2: That's for me, that's like, I think that for me is a struggle where Diana kind of helps me because sometimes I tell her because I feel like, oh, she's showing so much of attention or sometimes I feel like I'm showing so much of attention and I feel like, oh, I'm idolizing her. And I think sometimes it's just overthinking, and it's just not enjoying the friendship, the beauty, the relationship.
0: Well, and they really do bring you closer to God just by being.
2: Yeah, and I think sometimes, I think we all get into spiritual gymnastics. That's how my spiritual director used to put it, because sometimes like people pray all of the prayers together and have no goal, no strategy.
1: Yeah.
2: Spiritual life. Pray whatever you can. Do whatever gymnastics you can. I think this is too much of like internal gymnastics where you think that, oh, I'm doing something wrong, like scrupulosity, I'm doing something wrong. I think this is for me, I think

0: for me personally, what helped me is that to let the person be able to appreciate that attention, to appreciate mm-hmm. that love, rather than saying that, oh, you're putting me in front of God too much, and mm-hmm. you won't have to be, to God has to be in the center. Well, yeah.
1: He is.
0: And you're kind yeah. of pushing it too hard.
2: Yeah.
0: Like, did you guys struggle with something like that, or did you ever think about that? Maybe it's just me.
1: Yeah.
3: I think we somewhat struggled to find time to pray together.
1: Yeah. Oh, yeah.
3: Sean's a nursing major. We're both in college. I work on top of going to school. And so life's busy. There's some days where, like, we just don't even see each other. And so I think finding that time, like, we are very adamant on, like, confession and mass together every Sunday. Like, that is, like, we try to stick to that as much as we can. Mm-hmm. Obviously, our holy hour. But just, like, if you do think about them and you're thinking about them and you think you're thinking about them too much, next time you think about them, think, well, how can I pray for them?
1: Yeah.
3: You
1: know, how I'm thankful.
3: Yeah.
1: For them, something like
3: yeah.
1: that.
3: And it really does. It turns you, you know, God works in such mysterious ways that, just like praying for the person that you love ends up drawing you closer to him. And that's what marriage is supposed to do, is we're supposed to bring each other to Christ.
0: Yes.
3: And so if thinking of them causes you to pray for them, which causes you to pray, which leads you to God.
0: Yeah.
3: It's a little roundabout, but it works.
4: Yeah. I think good advice is, like, to see Jesus in the other person.
3: Yeah.
4: You know? And, like, everything you do with that person, just give glory to God. Mm-hmm. Like, offer it up to God.
3: Yeah, absolutely.
1: That's very true.
4: Throughout the day.
1: Yeah, that's very true.
0: That is so amazing. We had such a great sharing, and I think we'd be almost come to an end. But we usually do, like, a round of people saying, like, one advice they would give on this topic to the audience. So we start with Mary. Mary, is that, like, one, super short, doesn't have to be super long.
1: Okay.
0: Something you want to say. Doesn't have to be with the topic, but anything you want to tell our viewers today.
1: Okay, yeah. I think kind of going off of what Sean was saying. Sorry, I'm going to steal this from you. I was just talking about this with my sister. But I think it's so important to know yourself first and to love God and to have a relationship with him first before trying to jump into anything. Like, don't rush anything. Try to have that relationship with God. And, yeah, just better yourself so that you can help other people, because ultimately it's between you and God, and then you go forth and, like, help others. So
0: that is such a beautiful sharing. Thank you, Mary. Sean, what would you like to tell our viewers today?
5: I would say go into everything kind of with an open mind. Mm-hmm. Every relationship, whether that be a friendship, your spouse, somebody you're just meeting on the street for the first time, just going with an open mind, because you'd be surprised at what you can find.
0: Yeah.
1: Yeah.
0: Like, he just met me. Before this, he used to think that I'm just a poor
1: Indian.
0: No, I'm just joking. But yeah, open mind. That's a great advice. I think most of the times when we meet people, if you don't know them, it's like so much of prejudgment already there that it blocks the potential that the relationship can take or move forward with.
3: Yeah.
0: So that's great. That's an amazing tip. So I will learn something from this.
3: Yeah, I think mine would be, in a relationship, always keep communication open. I remember something that really impressed me about Sean was, like, right when we got back from long distance, he sat me down and he was like, so I'm taking a Catholic approach to this relationship. And I was like, oh, wow, okay. Yeah. And so that's kind of, I think, one of the first times he said, like, if we're going to date, it's not just to date, it's to date to discern marriage. And so that really impressed me. And so just, you know, if it's time to have that conversation with the person you're dating, don't be afraid to have it.
0: Mm-hmm. Yeah.
1: That's beautiful.
3: You need to have it. Yeah. Wow.
0: That's amazing. Thank you so much for sharing
4: it. That's
0: amazing. Centeno, since you are single since 3,000 years.
4: Oh, my God.
0: Yes.
4: So I think it's important to just keep on trusting God. Just trust and trust. Pray every single day. Just trust and don't despair. Don't, don't be impatient. Always patience.
0: That is so beautiful. And we would like to come to an end. And from my side, probably, I think, is to not be afraid. Like, the Word of God encourages us. And it's written 365 times in the Bible. You must have known by now. And it's for each day that don't be afraid. Don't be afraid to love. You'll get hurt. You don't know what's going to happen in your relationship further on, whether it's your friendship or a brother or a sister. And don't be afraid to love, because sometimes when you lose a loved one, I think I'm struggling with that, is just because I lost someone whom I loved a lot. You have this fear that if I invest too much of time, if I love more, and then I'll get hurt again. So I think that's something that we should all have, is to not be afraid. And like Sean was saying, be open-minded and be not afraid. So yes, We will end with a prayer song and invite you all to pray with me. In the name of the Father, and the Son, and the Holy Spirit, amen. Lord Jesus, we thank you and praise you for this amazingly beautiful conversation, Lord. And we thank you and praise you for the sacrament of marriage, the new covenant that you have restored us, in our lives, so that we may be in union with you, Lord. And in a very special way, we lift up our brother Sean and our sister Maeve. That you may bless this relationship they have and the marriage that they're going to have soon. And Lord, we thank you for their holy testament, Lord, and the times of lowliness, in the times of their desperation, Lord, may you remind them of, oh, what an inspiration they have been to so many people around them, including me. This moment we pray that you may always and always give us the attitude of a servant who's openly and unafraid to serve you, to love you, just like you did on the cross for us.

0: St. John Paul II.
1: Pray for us.
0: Our Lady of Guadalupe.
1: Pray for us.
0: St. Teresa of Calcutta.
1: Pray for us.
0: The Father, and the Son, and the Holy Spirit. Amen. Amen. Thank you so much for joining us. We are so grateful to have you. Thank you, Mary Weipert. Our co-host, thank you, Sean. Amazingly good-looking inside out. Thank you, Maeve. Amazingly good-looking inside out. We have to pray for them very specially. They're going to get married. Can you announce when? When are you getting married?
2: Your date?
3: May 8th, 2022.
0: May 8th, 2022, and you are not invited. So
3: that is correct. Yeah. No, I'm joking.
0: That is correct, because John is not financially stable.
3: Yes.
0: That's a joke. But yes, do pray for them, May 8th, 2022. So we are going to pray for you. My Vision is going to pray for you very specially, the whole family. And we thank Maria Centeno, the Anointed One. And we thank you guys for joining us. And it has been a great journey so far. We are on our way to complete more and more episodes. If there's something you want us to talk about, let us know in the comments down below, or send us an email or a text message or call and let us know. So we'll see you next week, same time, same place. And don't forget, we tell this all together, the name of the show. Don't forget, you are not alone. See you guys.

my name is Susanna, and it's my first time here actually. I'm from Sweden, but I have Caribbean roots, and my local parish, the youth group, actually organized the pilgrimage over here. And what I'm feeling is, it's a mix of joy, humility, and also sadness, because just being here, it's obviously, to go up the mountain, you need a lot of strength. And, you know, and at the last cross, at the last station, where you see a picture of our Lord on the cross, you get reminded of his pain. And also, I tend to compare myself. So when I compare the pain just going up here and compared to our Lord's pain, it's nothing. So I feel very happy because what he did for us is not a small thing. It's a really huge thing. And sometimes I feel like we take it for granted. And also how I feel about our Blessed Mother is that pain also has to be immense. I mean, it's your only son and you see him dying on the cross. That would probably be very horrible.

0: Dear children, pray, witness, and rejoice with me, because the Most High continues to send me to lead you on the way of holiness. Be aware, little children, that life is short and eternity is waiting for you to give glory to God with your being, with all the saints. Little children, do not worry about earthly things, but long for heaven. Heaven will be your goal, and joy will begin to reign in your heart. I am with you, and bless all of you with my motherly blessing. Thank you for having responded to my call.
1: Hello, my name is Carlos Rodriguez. I'm part of the Centro Medjugorje Hispanos USA, and we're here in the Summer Fest, the second Summer Fest of Medjugorje in the United States. We're so glad to be here because this is living Medjugorje in the United States, not living your country. We're here enjoying the talks. I'd like to share actually my experience with you. We had a big testimony of a miracle in Medjugorje in 2024. We took a pilgrimage, and one of the ladies actually probably didn't take her medicine, and she fainted, she hit her head, and we took her to the hospital, and she was bleeding, and the doctors basically said that they needed to operate on her. They did the operation. She was in the Mostar hospital for 20 days and under induced coma. Fast forward, she got better. That was in November, so we were able to come back to the United States on December 21st. So we were able to be here with our families for Christmas and New Year. And when we went back in March, the guide that we used, she actually said, I didn't want to tell you this when you were here, but the doctor actually told us when you went to the hospital with her that she only had like 1 or 2 days and then she was going to be gone because she was in really bad shape. So the lady came back to the United States, and she's from Brazil. She went to Brazil and took her medical records and show it to every single doctor that she can go to, because in Brazil, the medical doctors are

And every single doctor that she visited told her, you're here by a miracle, because whatever happened to you, it's, you know, she hit her head. They had to drill a hole in her skull to release the pressure. And she has no signs of the issues. I mean, she's cognitive, or, you know, like, she didn't suffer any brain injury. She didn't suffer any memory lapses, anything. So that has been a very big miracle for us. And it was our first pilgrimage. And when we talked to Monsignor Cavalli about it, we told him, and he said, well, because we told him, it's like, look, and this is our first pilgrimage, and I don't know if we should do this, because look at what happened to us. And he said in his comedy, well, he says, well, that's okay. This is the worst thing can happen to you. So now it's just going to be better. So continue to do it. And we've been doing this, and now we are on our first pilgrimage. We're going to go back in August 28th, and we'll be back on September 6th. And this is our ministry now. We're taking people to Medjugorje, and we've been witnessing many, many miracles. And this is just one of the biggest ones. And we, every time we go to Medjugorje with a pilgrimage, we experience miracles, little ones, but they're still miracles. And one thing that I can tell you is, if you haven't been to Medjugorje, you should go. And if you don't have the funds or the money or whatever, just do a single prayer. Say, Mary, I want to go, please take me. Because we were told that you don't go to Medjugorje if you're not invited by Our Lady. And Our Lady and Jesus is the owners of the world, so money is no issue for them. So, you know, just do that single prayer, and when your time comes, you will go. And you will it will change your life.

0: Today with us is
1: Leon.
0: Where are you from, Leon?
1: I'm from Warsaw, from Poland.
0: How are you?
1: I'm fine, but it's very hot here, unfortunately.
0: Is this your first time in Poland?
1: Yeah, it's my first time.
0: And how did you hear about this word?
1: I heard from my parents.
0: Did they come often or?
1: No, they went here once, 16 years ago.
0: 16 years ago?
1: Yes.
0: That was a long time ago.
1: Yes, yes, yes. And it changed a lot, they say. The most the road to here changed.
0: Can you tell us a little bit about yourself? You are in school?
1: Yeah, I'm in school. I'm in Polish high school. I'm 15. And that's it, I don't know.
0: Can you tell us, is it hard to live holy life in this world?
1: I think yes. The most around the teenagers is very hard, I think.
0: Today, yesterday we spoke about Mass, today we speak about confession. What's for you confession?
1: Confession is very... very necessary for me, because when I confess my sins, it's very helpful to live and to become a better person for me.
0: Do you hear any messages of Mary in Medjugorje?
1: Any messages? Like,
0: yes, Mary every month gives one message. And it can be about peace, love, prayer, change of life.
1: No, I haven't heard of it, actually.
0: Thank you.
1: Thank you so much.
0: And with God's blessing, we speak again.
1: Yeah, thank you.

0: a house of prayer in the north of Scotland called Craig Lodge. We're a community who live there. Yeah, for the youth festival we're here. We come every year, we bring a pilgrimage of people. It's been amazing, it's just such a blessed place. Like, the graces that pour out are so amazing, and there's adoration all the time, which is just such a blessing, so it's really great.
1: I think it's really blessed. I think all the opportunities for prayer and for getting to know Our Lady better are really blessed.

Dear children, I'm coming to you so that through motherly love I may show you the way that you have to take in order to be as more as possible alike my son, and through that closer and more dear to God. Do not refute my love. Do not renounce salvation and eternal life because of the passing and empty life you live. I am among you and I'm leading you, and as a mother, I'm warning you. Come.

Dear children, wake up from the sleep of unbelief and sin, because this is a time of grace which God gives you. Use this time and seek the grace of healing of your heart from God, so that you may see God and man with the heart. Pray in a special way for those who have not come to know God's love, and witness with your life so that they also can come to know God and His immeasurable love. Thank you for having responded to my call.

Hi, my friends. I'm very happy to be with you today. My friend from South America, from Latin America. And we are now in my garden. You see the creche with Joseph, Mary and Jesus. You see the springtime. The birds are singing. It's a very, very nice place and a very, very nice time. Listen, I want to talk to you today about 40 years of Mary's coming, daily coming in Medjugorje. What does this mean? I think it's, before everything, it's a preparation for the future. Many people are asking, what is the future? What is going to happen to the world? What is God preparing for us? And when they see all these, because 40 is a very symbolic number, I can see 40 days of flood with Noah. That was to prepare the earth to be cleaned. 40 years of the people of the Jewish people in the desert. That was to prepare the entrance in the promised land, a new life for the people, their land. I see also 40 days of Jesus in the desert, 40 days as a preparation for Jesus, for his mission, incredible evangelization of the world, the announcement of the kingdom of God, and of course his passion, resurrection. 40 days in the desert for Jesus himself. So you see, we can also talk about 40 days with Mary and the apostle after the resurrection, you know, how Mary prepared the disciples to the Feast of Pentecost, you know, with her, praying with her in the Cenacolo, the cenacle. So what are these 40 years of Mary's coming every day? Same. It's a preparation, a long preparation. And in that preparation, she explained to us everything for our life with God. She prepared the people. She spoke about the heaven, purgatory, hell. She spoke about sin. She spoke about Jesus and for the Father. She spoke about herself also. She spoke about Holy Mass. She spoke about prayer with the heart. She spoke about the rosary. She spoke about fasting. She spoke about the Bible. And all that with very concrete, realistic examples. She gave us all the tools so that the earth, the humanity, could be at peace on earth and, of course, with her in heaven. But we have to see the reality. First of all, we want to thank her because she did a wonderful job. She has been persecuted, she has been criticized, she has been rejected, she has been abandoned so many times, but also she has been very loved. She has been very followed by many people. Millions of people have been in Medjugorje and changed their life. You know, so it's a fruit, it's a wonderful fruit. But nevertheless, I want to compare two messages that she gave. First message at the very beginning of the apparition. She gave the goal of her coming. I have come to draw humanity closer to the heart of God. That very first week of the apparition, she said that. She came for that, to make us very close to the heart of God, because she saw that we are very, very far. Now, a few years ago, not that long ago, she said, today, the humanity is getting further and further from the heart of God. So what's wrong there? What got wrong? Of course, she didn't get wrong because she has not failed her mission. Maybe we failed to take seriously what she came to say. You know, the Lord Jesus sent her here to help us. She saw that we needed help. So this is a preparation. And the beautiful thing, because I want to focus on the positive things, the beautiful thing is that since she came here, she spoke to us, she blessed us, she consoled us, she instructed us. Since that day, that first day,
of course, 24th of June 91. Since that day, she created little groups of fervor, little families, little group prayer groups, and people who were absolutely for her, willing to follow her, willing to listen to her messages, to put them into practice, and to get started with her messages. So there are now thousands and thousands and thousands of little lights all over the world for people having come here, or if they couldn't come, they heard about Medjugorje, about the messages. And these little lights are, like I would say, the little rest as it is mentioned in the Bible. You know, when the people were exaggerating with idolatry and sin and being far from God, there was always a little rest faithful to God. And thanks to that little rest, God blessed his people and saved his people each time. It was okay. So, my dear friends, I'm sure you're willing to be part of this little rest, this little groups of fervor, little groups of prayer, little group of following Our Lady's messages, which will be the people of the future. Right now, we are in a great trial, so to speak. Many people are afraid. Some people even are desperate. Some lost their job, some lost everything. Some are wondering what is the future holding for us. And they are uncertain and they are worried. Now, Our Lady repeated, as in the Bible, "Dear children, do not be afraid." And how can she not be afraid when she sees all these, the viruses and all these discussion about those, you know, the health of the world and things like that, and the damages and the death and the sickness and the hospitals and, all these issues. She sees that. She's not indifferent. She's not looking like this, like a spectacle, like a movie, she is very active. So in front of this trial, what does she do? She lifts up the eyes

She sees what God is preparing for the future. And let me tell you, what is preparing, what is being prepared by God is very beautiful. We're talking about the triumph of Our Lady, the triumph of her Immaculate Heart. Now we are in a period of purification. We need that purification. One day there was some visionaries asking Our Lady, Mother, why do you insist so much on prayer? And she said, but look, go to the streets, go to the world and see how sin has taken power in the world. Sin has been increasing. I'm not mentioning all the sins, that are recommended by the politicians, all the laws that are stepping over the commandments of God. This is very serious, you know. So what we do is that the degree of sin in the world is so deep and so high that we need a purification. And thank God we have the purification, because we won't enter into heaven loaded with sin. We have to download our sins through confession. So Our Lady, now I would say this time of trial is like an interlude. How long will this interlude last? I don't know. I don't know how long, but I think it will be short and hard. Short and hard. I'm not a prophet, so take it easily. The world is in great difficulty. And what will be after this interlude of hardship and maybe destruction, because Our Lady was very clear in her latest message from the last years, you know, sin will reign and you will not be strong. I'm trying to speak louder than the birds, you know. She also said, Satan reigns. He wants to destroy each one of you and even the planet where you are walking. So this is it. And she warned us, you don't need to find all the prophets in the world. It's all there. Our Lady is a prophet, the queen of the prophets. It's all there in the messages. But she said, keep up with peace. You are my extended hands in this lost world. She said, we are lost. And it's not the first time that she said we are lost. So after this purification, there will be a spring time. She spoke several times about a new time that her heart is waiting with anxiety. Time of peace, my friends, time of true peace, time of spring, a renewal of the church. Because she said at the very beginning of the apparitions, she said that when all the secrets of Medjugorje are, of course, realized, it will be the end of the power of Satan. And this is a very encouraging message. When all the secrets of Medjugorje are realized, it will be the end of the power of Satan. And I already did a video about, you know, when Audi celebrated her 2000th birthday. We had one day without the power of Satan. And what happened? Everybody ran to confession, weeping about their sins, weeping about the love of God, weeping about the forgiveness of love of God, weeping about the great heart of God who is really clean us from sin. It will be a renewal of the whole earth. She said also 2 years ago, it will be the Holy Spirit will renew the face of the world. So we are now between two periods of time. Before, that will never come back the way we were before. It will never come back, obviously. Now the time of trial, hard, very, very hard, actually. And the new time that is being prepared. And we can be instrument in the hand of Mary to hasten the coming of the new time of peace. We have been deviated by Satan with materialism, with modernism. And of course, we focus too much on having, working, accumulating, piling up things and with money and matters and things. We have been deviated. Our focus was not in the right place. Now we are going to prepare this new time.
So

I encourage every one of you to thank Our Lady for these 40 years of apparition, to pick up one of the main messages. Start with one, maybe confession, because you've got to be prepared. Jesus may come any time to pick us up. Are we prepared? So a good confession from the heart. Or it can be also live Holy Mass in the better way. Focus on the presence of Jesus. Receive Jesus with love in our heart. Prepare our heart. Could be fasting. Don't forget, dear children, that through prayer and fasting, you can prevent the wars, stop the wars, and suspend natural laws. Isn't this exactly what we need? So some people, they pick the prayer and they left the fasting. But you know, they are twins and they love each other very much. They are very connected. Don't do only prayer without the twin that is fasting. Because only through prayer and fasting can we stop wars. And aren't we now in a time of war? Aren't we now in a time of incredible battle between the light of God and the darkness of Satan? And many people are fed with the darkness today. I can see they are fed with all these proposals of the world, quotation mark. Again, I don't want to speak about evil, because one day Visca told me, do not speak about evil, because you know what happened? When you speak about evil, Satan is very happy because we are talking about his works. So he's very proud. So don't speak about evil. And we should stop speaking about evil, but speak about the good. Speak about what is God doing. Speak about what Our Lady is talking about. Speak about what you see, the children, the beauty of nature, the faithfulness of God, conversion of this one and the change of that one, and the beautiful families that still exist, you know. Speak about the good, the grace of God, the mercy of God. Speak about the good, and you know what happened? If you speak about the good, the evil melts off. So you help Jesus, you help Mary, speaking about their work. Now, I already spoke about, and I want to focus on that at the end, I already spoke a lot about the prayer groups. She created here some prayer groups with the young people, and she put all these people under her wings, her motherly mantle, so to speak, and she formed them to do what? To make them holy, to make them take the way of holiness towards heaven. So in these prayer groups, she said, if your prayer group is united inside, the members are united and more powerful than Atomic Center, because the prayer groups, the goal of a prayer group, she said, is not so much prayer. The goal of the prayer group is love, mutual love. Love one another as I have loved you, said Jesus. And Mary is constantly working very hard to unite her children. And you can imagine how broken is her heart right now, seeing the devil who has been given permission to divide everything. Because his first plan is to destroy the family, and plan number two is destroy the church, and of course the earth. So Our Lady is working hard. She's calling us, come back to Jesus, go back to God, go back, return to God. Return to God, my dear brother and sister, return to God. And I said, speak one of the main messages. Could be, pick up your rosary and pray your rosary every day, as she asked. The rosary is an incredible weapon against evil. Padre Pio, who was one of the major saints of last century, called his rosary his weapon. And he would pray constantly the rosary, and he would cast out demons like this, because he was praying the rosary. The only name of Mary makes Satan give him a headache, and even he becomes sick, you know, even hearing the name of Mary. So pick up your rosary, pray from the heart, meditate on the life of Jesus in the mysteries. So I said, prayer from the heart, adoration.

celebration of the Blessed Sacrament. Don't let your church be empty. Jesus is waiting for you in the tabernacle. And when you are before Jesus, even if you're a little tired or a little distracted, Jesus is never tired. Jesus is never distracted. He will bless you. Just come and keep company to Jesus in the Blessed Sacrament. And he will enrich you with all his treasures, his light, the truth, the love, the mercy, the joy, the peace. He will enrich you with all his treasures. If you spend an hour, as much as you can, an hour before the Blessed Sacrament, you won't be the same after an hour. And our prayer, fasting, now reading of the Bible. You forgot the Bible. We read a lot of things. We hear a lot of things, and we are always a little machine to see the latest news and the latest messages. Fine, but where is the truth? Where is the living word, if not in the Bible, in the gospel? So I invite you to put your Bible in an open the Bible in a visible place in your house, and read a passage every day. It will be food for your soul. And we need food because we're empty. We're hard and empty. So we need that food. And when some circumstances are there, when you have to make a decision, that food that you have taken from the Bible, from the gospel, will be there in your heart and suggest to you what answer, what decision to make, because it's a living word, the living word. I want to say also a word about the church, because today, of course, we are in some ways in a great confusion. People are a little lost. There are some changes. There are some new things. And with the churches that have been closed and that have been in France, for example, many churches have been stolen, have been burned. There is a big persecution against the believers today, the Christian and the Catholics. But this is part of the trial. Now, I want to quote a message that can be central in our prayer. Our Lady said, "Dear children, the church is my son." I repeat, the church is my son. And it's normal, you know. The only institution that have been lasting for 2,000 years and so is the church, because it had been founded on Jesus himself and the apostles. And the gate of hell will not prevail against the church. This is a word, this is a prophecy, but also a promise from Jesus. So now there is a temptation because of scandals and wrongdoings and whatever. There is a tendency to jump out of the boat of the church. This boat is a fragile little boat. There is a tempest. Maybe the water is coming into the boat, and many are afraid. I mean, the apostles were afraid. We are perishing. We are in a bad situation, and they're shaking Jesus, to calling on Jesus to do something, to wake him up. And so many are tempted to jump out of the boat, thinking that there is a better situation out of the boat. Now, it is a big, big mistake. I invite you, my dear brother and sister, to remain in the church. You have the magisterium of the church, the faith that has always been there. You have the catechism of the Catholic Church. This is the faith. You can really stand on that, and this will not be changed. So remain in the church, and please, please, please pray for your pastors. Many pastors now are like without sheep. Before we had sheep without a pastor, so many sheep without a pastor. Now many pastors are without sheep because some churches are empty. So we pray for the pastors. And Our Lady said, "I will triumph with them and not without them." So each priest is a jewel for the church. Each priest is a, when he gives the sacrament, is another Jesus. You know, I know a girl who, as a teenager, she was very rebellious. She hated the priest. Her parents were Catholic. They would go to Mass every Sunday. She would go at the back seat.
She hated the priest and the parish priest. She hated him because she was disappointed by him, simply. She was 12. And then from those years, she was rebellious against the church, against the priest. And when she was 14, she had the opportunity to go in front of the church to help a friend of her who has to read the readings. So she was in the front, and she was looking to the priest with hatred. And then she heard a voice deep in her heart that said, "Why are you persecuting me?" She burst into tears, and it was the end of her rebellion. She understood on that day that Jesus was in the priest. Jesus was working through the priest. Of course, some priests are fallen apart from their faith. Okay, but please do not criticize the priest. Just love your priest, pray for them, because when you hate your priest, you hate Jesus. And I know Maria Pavlovich, one of the visionaries, she said the other day, you know, when you see the priest raise his hand to bless you, just forget the priest, it's Jesus who is blessing you. Jesus. When you are going to confession, whether the priest is young, old, nice, not nice, whatever, it is Jesus waiting for you in the confessional, you know, and willing to put his blood over your soul to clean you from your sins and forget your sins. So please love the church. Don't speak bad about the church. The church is made of men, weak men. Holly said that they're like us, you know. They are human beings with their failures, with their weaknesses. But if we criticize them, it won't help. So I invite you to love your priest, to forgive your priest, and to intercede for your priest. And also, in your family, pray that within your families, there might be vocation to priesthood. Just say, "Lord, please give us the grace among our children or grandchildren to have a priest among us." It's a great blessing from God. You know, the priests, I already said, are the bridges. And we were talking about two periods of time, the periods from before that will not come back, and the new time that will be a time of peace when Satan will be finished. It takes a bridge to come from the first part to the second part. And who are those bridges? Those bridges are the priest. So they are jewels for us. They are jewels. Take care of your jewels. Take care of your priest. Take care of the church. Love the church. Work on the church. Intercede for the church. Don't criticize the church. Jesus, Our Lady, of course, has come to reveal Jesus to us. And she said, "Dear children, without Jesus, you have no peace, no joy, no eternal life, no salvation. Without Jesus." So she said, "Dear children, I invite you to put Jesus at the first place in your life." Which means that when you have something to do or to decide, you say, "Oh Jesus, what do you think about that?"

Dear children, with motherly perseverance and love I am bringing you the light of life to destroy the darkness of death in you. Do not reject me, my children. Stop and look within yourselves and see how sinful you are. Be aware of your sins and pray for forgiveness. My children, you do not desire to accept that you are weak and little, but you can be strong and great by doing God's will. Give me your cleansed hearts that I may illuminate them with the light of life, my son. Thank you.

0: Hello everyone, my name is Katarina and today I'm in company of Father Christopher. Father, thank you very much for being here with us. Can you please introduce yourself for those who don't know you yet?
1: I'm Croatian, conventual Franciscan, born in this parish, baptized in this parish, confirmed in this parish, visited this parish so many times after my 8 years of schooling here in this parish, in this school, in this village, and another village next, not far away from here, I decided to be a Franciscan. So being close to a priest here, Franciscans, and I decided to be one of them. And I went to Zagreb. It's another community of Franciscans. So I became a seminarian and I spent 4 years over there. I've been finished in the seminary, high school, so college, then military. After the military, I continued with philosophy 2 years, and after that, I went to America, to New York, to study to my theology. So I spent 4 years in New York, not far away from the capital of New York, state of New York. It's Albany. It's just across the Hudson River. It was my seminary. So I spent over there 4 years. After that, I was ordained in the Immaculate Conception Cathedral on the 22nd of May, 71. Came here and had my first mass at my village, which is next to this village. So this year I am celebrating 50th anniversary of my ordination. So it is going to be this coming Sunday at 4:00 p.m.
0: So we are now in Gradnici. It's not Međugorje, it's 10 minutes, 12 minutes from Međugorje.
1: So.
0: So you've heard about Our Lady's appearance and the messages that she
1: leaves. I've been following that since the apparition started. So I have been here coming and almost, I would say, every summer.
0: Every summer?
1: I wouldn't say that every single Sunday, but every single year, but every summer, more or less, I came here to visit Međugorje and my family.
0: So you know that Our Lady leaves each month's messages, and one of them is, I'm going to say, read to our viewers, "Dear children, in this time of renunciation, prayer, and penance, I call you anew. Go and confess your sins, so that grace may open your hearts and permit it to change you. Convert, little children, open yourself to God and to His plan for each of you. Thank you for having responded to my call." So it was given to the visionary Maria Pavlovich Lunetti on the 25th of February 2009. And it was during Lent. So this is one of the few messages that she gives about confession. Can you please tell us why is confession that important and why people don't take it yet that seriously?
1: Okay, the sacrament of confession is one of the seven holy sacraments. And each one of them is very, very important. But because we are humans and we are sinners, we are not perfect, we need help. And while we overburden ourselves with any kind of sins, and so where to go? Go to the priest. And Jesus said, "Whose sins you forgive, they are forgiven." You can go nowhere, no to no one, but to a priest to have your sins forgiven. So it's a very, very

0: very important to acknowledge the importance of the sacrament of confession and do it in our daily life. We go to confession monthly. We could go to confession 2 times a month. We could go Christmas and Easter or so. So it's really good. And whenever we have something, whenever we overburden ourselves with any kind of sins, we could go and come to Jesus, who is merciful Lord, who forgives us when we are honest, sincere, and humbly admit everything. That is a condition for the sins to be forgiven. People do not go because to confession because they have probably their own reasons, but really we should know that we have such a medicine that could solve our problem. Humble ourselves before another human being, a priest, and admit to God. We are confessing our sins to God, not to a priest. Priest is there, he has to be there. And in the name of Jesus, he forgives the sins of every penitent who comes to him. So 5 people don't go, but you know, many reasons. Some people are simply living in wild marriages, you know, and they cannot give up their sins. There's always a way to have it done because when somebody is very serious, dying, for example, person is dying, and anything could be done. Okay, so never forget that God is always possible to have sins forgiven. Okay, but some people are not as humble or so, or not educated as far as the sacrament of confession is concerned. That's why probably some do not do it. But it's very, very important to stress that the sacrament is a sacrament of our forgiveness of our sins. It's a medicine in the church. God forgives us when we are honest and sincere and humbly admit everything.
1: Here also in this message, she says, convert little children, open yourself to God and to His plan for each of you. What is for you the definition of conversion? What is a convert person? Because everybody has his own definition, but for you, what is truly conversion, convert person?
0: Confession leads to conversion. And every person who goes to confession, he is obliged to do better. From confession to confession, they have confessed their sins and be in better light for next time. Mm-hmm. So it's a must, conversion must take place. So at least I try my best so I do not repeat the same sins. Mm-hmm. It's so important.
1: Is a convert person a person like, is there a real definition for a convert person? Like, do you really need to go to Mass every Sunday, pray? Like, if a person doesn't do that all the time, mm-hmm. is it not a converted person?
0: A person is to go to confession, to Mass, confession, to Mass, that's a serious obligation. Mm-hmm. We are really born for Sunday. God said, God, by the Bible says God created the human race in 6 days, and man was created with animals, but is not to live as an animal. But God, the seventh day, God said, Bible says, God created sun rest. He rested, and God was not tired, but we need rest. Mm-hmm. We humans, and that come together with our families, to church, to listen to God's word, apply that word in our daily life, and receive Holy Communion, mm-hmm. and to live with Jesus. Right? This is for the purpose of Sunday Mass. Mm-hmm. And occasionally when we have something to confess, it's always an opportunity, and do it.
1: Mm-hmm. Also, she says that God has a special plan for us, for each of us. What do you think your mission on earth is?
0: The mission is to love people and do what my job is as a priest, and visit them, talk to them about the purpose of life and how to be better from day to day.
1: Now I have a last question. In this message, so it was during Lent of 2009 that Our Lady left the message. She's talking in this time of renunciation, prayer, and penance. From the priest point of view, can you tell us more about renunciation and penance? What are those things? What are the difference between those two things?
0: Reconciliation is a sacrament of
1: renunciation and penance.
0: Renunciation.
1: Uh-huh.
0: Renunciation.
1: Yes.
0: It's not confession.
1: Not
0: renunciation
1: confession.
0: Is not confession.
1: No.
0: Renunciation, give up.
1: Okay.
0: The things
1: mm-hmm.
0: that are bad. Okay.
1: And penance.
0: Penance. We are so imperfect persons so many things we accumulated in lifetime, and bad stuff, so we do something for what we have done in the past.
1: So
0: keep on doing, penance is always good, and giving up things that are no good, and giving up things that are sweet, and so that's not only bad stuff, but it's also good stuff. It's always give it to somebody
1: like
0: else.
1: A sacrifice.
0: Not just accumulate. I leave some stuff for myself. But no, what you give up, try to give to others that you need.
1: I see. So for the priest point of view, when Our Lady talks about renunciation, prayer, and penance, during Lent time, so we passed now this period, but for the one who is coming, what do you think, from your point of view, is the best way to do Lent? What is the best way to do penance and renunciation?
0: Usually in Lent we decide to have some things giving up, but giving up the things they are no good, but also a decision to do something positive. Positive could be coming to church in the morning, early for masses, and helping your neighbors, for example, or somebody visiting the sick, and other things that you usually see in our daily life, mm-hmm. especially if we live in the area where we see different people. If we are outgoing people,
1: mm-hmm.
0: then we know that who needs our help, and so give up the things and be generous. That's
1: perfect. Well, thank you very much.
0: God bless you.
1: That's it. Thank you so much, dear viewers, for following us. I was with Father Christopher in this little village of Gradnici. It's not far from Medjugorje. If you come to Medjugorje, come visit this beautiful parish. Father Christopher might be here if it's summertime, isn't it?
0: Is it?
1: And thank you so much for following us. It was quick, but I hope quality time for you. My name is Katarina, and I'll see you soon. Goodbye.
0: Goodbye. Thank you.
1: Thank you so much.

0: Hello.
1: Hi.
0: Today is fourth day of Manifest, and today with us is
1: Adrian Belak.
0: How are you?
1: I'm feeling great. A bit tired. I just came down from the cross. It was a great experience.
0: Where are you from?
1: I'm from Slovakia, but I'm Hungarian, and I'm here with the Hungarian group.
0: Is this your first time?
1: Yeah, it's my first time.
0: And can you feel the difference between first day and the fourth day?
1: Yeah, I can tell that there is a difference. At the beginning I was a bit, let's say, worried, because I came with my mom and I didn't really want to come. And she convinced me to come here, and I said, well, okay, let's try it. And now it's getting better, like the feeling, you know, seeing all these young people here together. So yeah, there's a difference.
0: Mary calls us to pray with the heart, and she asks us to pray rosary. What's for you rosary?
1: Sorry, again?
0: Mary calls us to pray with the heart.
1: Yeah.
0: And she asks us to pray rosary.
1: Yeah.
0: What's for you rosary?
1: I don't really understand the question. Sorry, so what's the...
0: It's like, do you know what's rosary?
1: Yeah, of course I know.
0: And
1: yeah.
0: It's like, how do you feel about rosary? Is it... Do you like it? Do you pray it?
1: Yeah. It's... I don't pray it usually. I'm a bit ashamed of it, but I pray it only when I work. And because, it, you know, I know that it's like 25 minutes, one rosary, so I pray it in my mind, you know. So sometimes I pray it, but it means a lot to me, because when I was young, my mother gave me a rosary. And she told me that when it gets hard in life, then I should pray it. And I tried it out when I was younger, and it works. So, yeah.
0: Can you tell us one word from Mary that touched you?
1: From Mary that touched me? I will say it in this way. I always see Mary in my mother, as she is trying to help me. When I want to try out something new, she never says no. Even if she knows that maybe I can get hurt, she would never say, no, don't do it. She always said, okay, go out. Like Mary said to Jesus, okay, now it's your time, go, do your job. Even when she knew that what waits for Jesus.
0: And would you recommend other people to come to Medjugorje?
1: Yeah, of course. Even if you have doubts, don't worry. The doubts will go away and you will feel great.
0: Thank you.
1: Thank you very much.

0: pray for the salvation of this country and the salvation of the world. And you can trust Jesus and Mary.
1: The Rosary, in the name of the Father, and the Son, and the Holy Spirit. Amen. We offer this Rosary to the Blessed Mother and her intentions. We offer it for the souls in purgatory, for all of the viewers of Maria Vision and their families, for Mr. Emilio and Monica, and all of the families of Maria Vision. I believe in God, the Father Almighty, creator of heaven and earth, and in Jesus Christ, his only Son, our Lord, who was conceived by the Holy Spirit, born of the Virgin Mary, suffered under Pontius Pilate, was crucified, died, and was buried. He descended into hell. The third day he rose again from the dead. He ascended into heaven and sits at the right hand of God the Father Almighty. He shall come again to judge the living and the dead. I believe in the Holy Spirit, the Holy Catholic Church, the communion of saints, the forgiveness of sins, the resurrection of the body, and life everlasting.
2: Amen.
1: Our Father, who art in heaven, hallowed be thy name. Thy kingdom come, thy will be done, on earth as it is in heaven.
3: Give us this day our daily bread, and forgive us our trespasses, as we forgive those who trespass against us. And lead us not into temptation, but deliver us from evil. Amen.
1: Hail Mary, full of grace, the Lord is with thee. Blessed art thou amongst women, and blessed is the fruit of thy womb, Jesus.
3: Holy Mary, Mother of God, pray for us sinners, now and at the hour of our death. Amen.
1: Hail Mary, full of grace, the Lord is with thee. Blessed art thou amongst women, and blessed is the fruit of thy womb, Jesus.
3: Holy Mary, Mother of God, pray for us sinners, now and at the hour of our death. Amen.
1: Hail Mary, full of grace, the Lord is with thee. Blessed art thou amongst women, and blessed is the fruit of thy womb, Jesus.
3: Holy Mary, Mother of God, pray for us sinners, now and at the hour of our death. Amen.
1: Glory be to the Father, and to the Son, and to the Holy Spirit.
3: As it was in the beginning, is now, and ever shall be, world without end. Amen.
1: The first glorious mystery is the resurrection. Do not be amazed. You seek Jesus of Nazareth, the crucified. He has been raised. He is not here. Behold the place where they laid him. The fruit of this mystery is faith. Our Father, who art in heaven, hallowed be thy name. Thy kingdom come, thy will be done, on earth as it is in heaven.
3: Give us this day our daily bread, and forgive us our trespasses, as we forgive those who trespass against us. And lead us not into temptation, but deliver us from evil. Amen.
1: Hail Mary, full of grace, the Lord is with thee. Blessed art thou amongst women, and blessed is the fruit of thy womb, Jesus.
3: Holy Mary, Mother of God, pray for us sinners, now and at the hour of our death. Amen.
1: Hail Mary, full of grace, the Lord is with thee. Blessed art thou amongst women, and blessed is the fruit of thy womb, Jesus.
3: Holy Mary, Mother of God, pray for us sinners, now and at the hour of our death. Amen.
1: Hail Mary, full of grace, the Lord is with thee. Blessed art thou amongst women, and blessed is the fruit of thy womb, Jesus.
3: Holy Mary, Mother of God, pray for us sinners, now and at the hour of our death. Amen.
1: Hail Mary, full of grace, the Lord is with thee. Blessed art thou amongst women, and blessed is the fruit of thy womb, Jesus.
3: Holy Mary, Mother of God, pray for us sinners, now and at the hour of our death. Amen.
1: Hail Mary, full of grace, the Lord is with thee. Blessed art thou amongst women, and blessed is the fruit of thy womb, Jesus.
3: Holy Mary, Mother of God, pray for us sinners, now and at the hour of our death. Amen.
1: Hail Mary, full of grace, the Lord is with thee. Blessed art thou amongst women, and blessed is the fruit of thy womb, Jesus.
3: Holy Mary, Mother of God, pray for us sinners, now and at the hour of our death. Amen.
1: Hail Mary, full of grace, the Lord is with thee. Blessed art thou amongst women, and blessed is the fruit of thy womb, Jesus.
3: Holy Mary, Mother of God, pray for us sinners, now and at the hour of our death. Amen.
1: Hail Mary, full of grace, the Lord is with thee. Blessed art thou amongst women, and blessed is the fruit of thy womb, Jesus.
3: Holy Mary, Mother of God, pray for us sinners, now and at the hour of our death. Amen.
1: Hail Mary, full of grace, the Lord is with thee. Blessed art thou amongst women, and blessed is the fruit of thy womb, Jesus.
3: Holy Mary, Mother of God, pray for us sinners, now and at the hour of our death. Amen.
1: Hail Mary, full of grace, the Lord is with thee. Blessed art thou amongst women, and blessed is the fruit of thy womb, Jesus.
3: Holy Mary, Mother of God, pray for us sinners, now and at the hour of our death. Amen.
1: Glory be to the Father, and to the Son, and to the Holy Spirit.
3: As it was in the beginning, is now, and ever shall be, world without end. Amen.
1: O my Jesus, forgive us our sins, save us from the fires of hell. Lead all souls to heaven, especially those in most need of thy mercy. Amen. Sacred Heart of Jesus,
3: have mercy on us.
1: Immaculate Heart of Mary,
3: pray for us.
1: Saint Joseph,
3: increase our faith.

0: The second glorious mystery is the Ascension. So then the Lord Jesus, after he spoke to them, was taken up into heaven and took his seat at the right hand of God. The fruit of this mystery is hope. Our Father, who art in heaven, hallowed be thy name. Thy kingdom come, thy will be done, on earth as it is in heaven.
1: Give us this day our daily bread, and forgive us our trespasses, as we forgive those who trespass against us. And lead us not into temptation, but deliver us from evil. Amen.
0: Hail Mary, full of grace, the Lord is with thee. Blessed art thou amongst women, and blessed is the fruit of thy womb, Jesus.
1: Holy Mary, Mother of God, pray for us sinners, now and at the hour of our death. Amen.
0: Hail Mary, full of grace, the Lord is with thee. Blessed art thou amongst women, and blessed is the fruit of thy womb, Jesus.
1: Holy Mary, Mother of God, pray for us sinners, now and at the hour of our death. Amen.
0: Hail Mary, full of grace, the Lord is with thee. Blessed art thou amongst women, and blessed is the fruit of thy womb, Jesus.
1: Holy Mary, Mother of God, pray for us sinners, now and at the hour of our death. Amen.
0: Hail Mary, full of grace, the Lord is with thee. Blessed art thou amongst women, and blessed is the fruit of thy womb, Jesus.
1: Holy Mary, Mother of God, pray for us sinners, now and at the hour of our death. Amen.
0: Hail Mary, full of grace, the Lord is with thee. Blessed art thou amongst women, and blessed is the fruit of thy womb, Jesus.
1: Holy Mary, Mother of God, pray for us sinners, now and at the hour of our death. Amen.
0: Hail Mary, full of grace, the Lord is with thee. Blessed art thou amongst women, and blessed is the fruit of thy womb, Jesus.
1: Holy Mary, Mother of God, pray for us sinners, now and at the hour of our death. Amen.
0: Hail Mary, full of grace, the Lord is with thee. Blessed art thou amongst women, and blessed is the fruit of thy womb, Jesus.
1: Holy Mary, Mother of God, pray for us sinners, now and at the hour of our death. Amen.
0: Hail Mary, full of grace, the Lord is with thee. Blessed art thou amongst women, and blessed is the fruit of thy womb, Jesus.
1: Holy Mary, Mother of God, pray for us sinners, now and at the hour of our death. Amen.
0: Hail Mary, full of grace, the Lord is with thee. Blessed art thou amongst women, and blessed is the fruit of thy womb, Jesus.
1: Holy Mary, Mother of God, pray for us sinners, now and at the hour of our death. Amen.
0: Hail Mary, full of grace, the Lord is with thee. Blessed art thou amongst women, and blessed is the fruit of thy womb, Jesus.
1: Holy Mary, Mother of God, pray for us sinners, now and at the hour of our death. Amen.
0: Glory be to the Father, and to the Son, and to the Holy Spirit.
1: As it was in the beginning, is now, and ever shall be, world without end. Amen.
0: O my Jesus, forgive us our sins, save us from the fires of hell. Lead all souls to heaven, especially those in most need of thy mercy. Sacred Heart of Jesus,
1: have mercy on us.
0: Immaculate Heart of Mary,
1: pray for us.
0: Saint Joseph,
1: increase our faith.

0: The third glorious mystery is the descent of the Holy Spirit. And they were all filled with the Holy Spirit and began to speak in different tongues as the Spirit enabled them to proclaim. The fruit of this mystery is love of God. Our Father, who art in heaven, hallowed be thy name. Thy kingdom come, thy will be done, on earth as it is in heaven.
1: Give us this day our daily bread, and forgive us our trespasses, as we forgive those who trespass against us. And lead us not into temptation, but deliver us from evil. Amen.
0: Hail Mary, full of grace, the Lord is with thee. Blessed art thou amongst women, and blessed is the fruit of thy womb, Jesus.
1: Holy Mary, Mother of God, pray for us sinners, now and at the hour of our death. Amen.
0: Hail Mary, full of grace, the Lord is with thee. Blessed art thou amongst women, and blessed is the fruit of thy womb, Jesus.
1: Holy Mary, Mother of God, pray for us sinners, now and at the hour of our death. Amen.
0: Hail Mary, full of grace, the Lord is with thee. Blessed art thou amongst women, and blessed is the fruit of thy womb, Jesus.
1: Holy Mary, Mother of God, pray for us sinners, now and at the hour of our death. Amen.
0: Hail Mary, full of grace, the Lord is with thee. Blessed art thou amongst women, and blessed is the fruit of thy womb, Jesus.
1: Holy Mary, Mother of God, pray for us sinners, now and at the hour of our death. Amen.
0: Hail Mary, full of grace, the Lord is with thee. Blessed art thou amongst women, and blessed is the fruit of thy womb, Jesus.
1: Holy Mary, Mother of God, pray for us sinners, now and at the hour of our death. Amen.
0: Hail Mary, full of grace, the Lord is with thee. Blessed art thou amongst women, and blessed is the fruit of thy womb, Jesus.
1: Holy Mary, Mother of God, pray for us sinners, now and at the hour of our death. Amen.
0: Hail Mary, full of grace, the Lord is with thee. Blessed art thou amongst women, and blessed is the fruit of thy womb, Jesus.
1: Holy Mary, Mother of God, pray for us sinners, now and at the hour of our death. Amen.
0: Hail Mary, full of grace, the Lord is with thee. Blessed art thou amongst women, and blessed is the fruit of thy womb, Jesus.
1: Holy Mary, Mother of God, pray for us sinners, now and at the hour of our death. Amen.
0: Hail Mary, full of grace, the Lord is with thee. Blessed art thou amongst women, and blessed is the fruit of thy womb, Jesus.
1: Holy Mary, Mother of God, pray for us sinners, now and at the hour of our death. Amen.
0: Hail Mary, full of grace, the Lord is with thee. Blessed art thou amongst women, and blessed is the fruit of thy womb, Jesus.
1: Holy Mary, Mother of God, pray for us sinners, now and at the hour of our death. Amen.
0: Glory be to the Father, and to the Son, and to the Holy Spirit.
1: As it was in the beginning, is now, and ever shall be, world without end. Amen.
2: O my Jesus, forgive us our sins, save us from the fires of hell. Lead all souls to heaven, especially those in most need of thy mercy.
1: Have mercy on us.
3: Immaculate Heart of Mary.
1: Pray for us.
3: Saint Joseph.
1: Increase our faith.

0: The fourth glorious mystery is the Assumption. You are the glory of Jerusalem. You are the boast of our nation. You have done great things for Israel, and God is pleased with them. May the Almighty Lord bless you forever. The fruit of this mystery is the grace of a happy death. Our Father, who art in heaven, hallowed be thy name. Thy kingdom come, thy will be done, on earth as it is in heaven.
1: Give us this day our daily bread, and forgive us our trespasses, as we forgive those who trespass against us. And lead us not into temptation, but deliver us from evil.
0: Hail Mary, full of grace, the Lord is with thee. Blessed art thou amongst women, and blessed is the fruit of thy womb, Jesus.
1: Holy Mary, Mother of God, pray for us sinners, now and at the hour of our death. Amen.
0: Hail Mary, full of grace, the Lord is with thee. Blessed art thou amongst women, and blessed is the fruit of thy womb, Jesus.
1: Holy Mary, Mother of God, pray for us sinners, now and at the hour of our death. Amen.
0: Hail Mary, full of grace, the Lord is with thee. Blessed art thou amongst women, and blessed is the fruit of thy womb, Jesus.
1: Holy Mary, Mother of God, pray for us sinners, now and at the hour of our death. Amen.
0: Hail Mary, full of grace, the Lord is with thee. Blessed art thou amongst women, and blessed is the fruit of thy womb, Jesus.
1: Holy Mary, Mother of God, pray for us sinners, now and at the hour of our death. Amen.
0: Hail Mary, full of grace, the Lord is with thee. Blessed art thou amongst women, and blessed is the fruit of thy womb, Jesus.
1: Holy Mary, Mother of God, pray for us sinners, now and at the hour of our death. Amen.
0: Hail Mary, full of grace, the Lord is with thee. Blessed art thou amongst women, and blessed is the fruit of thy womb, Jesus.
1: Holy Mary, Mother of God, pray for us sinners, now and at the hour of our death. Amen.
0: Hail Mary, full of grace, the Lord is with thee. Blessed are

0: art thou amongst women, and blessed is the fruit of thy womb, Jesus.
1: Holy Mary, Mother of God, pray for us sinners, now and at the hour of our death. Amen.
0: Hail Mary, full of grace, the Lord is with thee. Blessed art thou amongst women, and blessed is the fruit of thy womb, Jesus.
1: Holy Mary, Mother of God, pray for us sinners, now and at the hour of our death. Amen.
0: Hail Mary, full of grace, the Lord is with thee. Blessed art thou amongst women, and blessed is the fruit of thy womb, Jesus.
1: Holy Mary, Mother of God, pray for us sinners, now and at the hour of our death. Amen.
0: Hail Mary, full of grace, the Lord is with thee. Blessed art thou amongst women, and blessed is the fruit of thy womb, Jesus.
1: Holy Mary, Mother of God, pray for us sinners, now and at the hour of our death. Amen.
0: Glory be to the Father, and to the Son, and to the Holy Spirit.
1: As it was in the beginning, is now, and ever shall be, world without end. Amen.
0: O my Jesus, forgive us our sins. Save us from the fires of hell. Lead all souls to heaven, especially those in most need of thine mercy. Sacred Heart of Jesus,
1: have mercy on us.
0: Immaculate Heart of Mary,
1: pray for us.
0: Saint Joseph,
1: increase our faith.

0: The fifth glorious mystery is the coronation. 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The fruit of this mystery is trust in Mary's intercession. Our Father, who art in heaven, hallowed be thy name. 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
1: Give us this day our daily bread, and forgive us our trespasses, as we forgive those who trespass against us. And lead us not into temptation, but deliver us from evil. Amen.
0: Hail Mary, full of grace, the Lord is with thee. Blessed art thou amongst women, and blessed is the fruit of thy womb, Jesus.
1: Holy Mary, Mother of God, pray for us sinners, now and at the hour of our death. Amen.
0: Hail Mary, full of grace, the Lord is with thee. Blessed art thou amongst women, and blessed is the fruit of thy womb, Jesus.
1: Holy Mary, Mother of God, pray for us sinners, now and at the hour of our death. Amen.
0: Hail Mary, full of grace, the Lord is with thee. Blessed art thou amongst women, and blessed is the fruit of thy womb, Jesus.
1: Holy Mary, Mother of God, pray for us sinners, now and at the hour of our death. Amen.
0: Hail Mary, full of grace, the Lord is with thee. Blessed art thou amongst women, and blessed is the fruit of thy womb, Jesus.
1: Holy Mary, Mother of God, pray for us sinners, now and at the hour of our death. Amen.
0: Hail Mary, full of grace, the Lord is with thee. Blessed art thou amongst women, and blessed is the fruit of thy womb, Jesus.
1: Holy Mary, Mother of God, pray for us sinners, now and at the hour of our death. Amen.
0: Hail Mary, full of grace, the Lord is with thee. Blessed art thou amongst women, and blessed is the fruit of thy womb, Jesus.
1: Holy Mary, Mother of God, pray for us sinners, now and at the hour of our death. Amen.
0: Hail Mary, full of grace, the Lord is with thee. Blessed art thou amongst women, and blessed is the fruit of thy womb, Jesus.
1: Holy Mary, Mother of God, pray for us sinners, now and at the hour of our death. Amen.
0: Hail Mary, full of grace, the Lord is with thee. Blessed art thou amongst women, and blessed is the fruit of thy womb, Jesus.
1: Holy Mary, Mother of God, pray for us sinners, now and at the hour of our death. Amen.
0: Hail Mary, full of grace, the Lord is with thee. Blessed art thou amongst women, and blessed is the fruit of thy womb, Jesus.
1: Holy Mary, Mother of God, pray for us sinners, now and at the hour of our death. Amen.
0: Hail Mary, full of grace, the Lord is with thee. Blessed art thou amongst women, and blessed is the fruit of thy womb, Jesus.
1: Holy Mary, Mother of God, pray for us sinners, now and at the hour of our death. Amen.
0: Glory be to the Father, and to the Son, and to the Holy Spirit.
1: As it was in the beginning, is now, and ever shall be, world without end. Amen.
0: O my Jesus, forgive us our sins, save us from the fires of hell. Lead all souls to heaven, especially those in most need of thy mercy.

0: Hail, Holy Queen, Mother of Mercy, our life, our sweetness, and our hope. To thee do we cry, poor banished children of Eve. To thee do we send up our sighs, mourning and weeping in this valley of tears. Turn then, most gracious advocate, thine eyes of mercy towards us, and after this, our exile. Show unto us the blessed fruit of thy womb, Jesus.
1: O clement, O loving, O sweet Virgin Mary, pray for us, O holy Mother of God, that we may be worthy of the promises of Christ. Amen.
0: O God, whose only begotten Son, by his life, death, and resurrection, has purchased for us the rewards of eternal life, grant, we beseech thee, that by meditating upon these mysteries of the most holy rosary of the Blessed Virgin Mary, that we may imitate what they contain and obtain what they promise, through the same Christ our Lord. Amen. Saint Michael the Archangel, defend us in battle. Be our defense against the wickedness and snares of the devil. May God rebuke him, we humbly pray. And do thou, O Prince of the heavenly hosts, by the power of God, thrust into hell Satan and all the evil spirits who prowl about the world seeking the ruin of souls.
1: Amen.
0: We pray now for the intentions of the Holy Father. Our Father, who art in heaven, hallowed be thy name. Thy kingdom come, thy will be done, on earth as it is in heaven.
1: Give us this day our daily bread, and forgive us our trespasses, as we forgive those who trespass against us. And lead us not into temptation, but deliver us from evil. Amen.
0: Hail Mary, full of grace, the Lord is with thee. Blessed art thou amongst women, and blessed is the fruit of thy womb, Jesus.
1: Holy Mary, Mother of God, pray for us sinners, now and at the hour of our death. Amen.
0: Glory be to the Father, and to the Son, and to the Holy Spirit.
1: As it was in the beginning, is now, and ever shall be, world without end. Amen.
2: Lord, have mercy.
1: Christ, have mercy.
2: Christ, have mercy.
1: Christ, have mercy.
2: Lord, have mercy.
1: Lord, have mercy.
2: Christ, hear us.
1: Christ, graciously hear us.
2: Christ, graciously hear us.
1: Christ, graciously hear us.
2: God, the Father of heaven,
1: have mercy on us.
2: God the Son, Redeemer of the world,
1: have mercy on us.
2: God the Holy Spirit,
1: have mercy on us.
2: Holy Trinity, one God,
1: have mercy on us.
2: Holy Mary,
1: pray for us.
2: Holy Mother of God,
1: pray for us.
2: Holy Virgin of Virgins,
1: pray for us.
2: Mother of Christ,
1: pray for us.
2: Mother of the Church,
1: pray for us.
2: Mother of Mercy,
1: pray for us.
2: Mother of Divine Grace,
1: pray for us.
2: Mother of Hope,
1: pray for us.
2: Mother Most Pure,
1: pray for us.
2: Mother Most Chaste,
1: pray for us.
2: Mother Inviolate,
1: pray for us.
2: Mother Undefiled,
1: pray for us.
2: Mother Most Amiable,
1: pray for us.
2: Mother Admirable,
1: pray for us.
2: Mother of Good Counsel,
1: pray for us.
2: Mother of our Creator,
1: pray for us.
2: Mother of our Savior,
1: pray for us.
2: Virgin Most Prudent,
1: pray for us.
2: Virgin Most Venerable,
1: pray for us.
2: Virgin Most Renowned,
1: pray for us.
2: Virgin Most Powerful,
1: pray for us.
2: Virgin Most Merciful,
1: pray for us.
2: Virgin Most Faithful,
1: pray for us.
2: Mirror of Justice,
1: pray for us.
2: Seat of Wisdom,
1: pray for us.
2: Cause of our Joy,
1: pray for us.
2: Spiritual Vessel,
1: pray for us.
2: Vessel of Honor,
1: pray for us.
2: Singular Vessel of Devotion,
1: pray for us.
2: Mystical Rose,
1: pray for us.
2: Tower of David,
1: pray for us.
2: Tower of Ivory,
1: pray for us.
2: House of Gold,
1: pray for us.
2: Ark of the Covenant,
1: pray for us.
2: Gate of Heaven,
1: pray for us.
2: Morning Star,
1: pray for us.
2: Health of the Sick,
1: pray for us.
2: Refuge of Sinners,
1: pray for us.
2: Solace of Migrants,
1: pray for us.
2: Comfort of the Afflicted,
1: pray for us.
2: Help of Christians,
1: pray for us.
2: Queen of Angels,
1: pray for us.
2: Queen of Patriarchs,
1: pray for us.
2: Queen of Prophets,
1: pray for us.
2: Queen of Apostles,
1: pray for us.
2: Queen of Martyrs,
1: pray for us.
2: Queen of Confessors,
1: pray for us.
2: Queen of Virgins,
1: pray for us.
2: Queen of All Saints,
1: pray for us.
2: Queen conceived without original sin,
1: pray for us.
2: Queen assumed into Heaven,
1: pray for us.
2: Queen of the Most Holy Rosary,
1: pray for us.
2: Queen of Families,
1: pray for us.
2: Queen of Peace,
1: pray for us.
2: Lamb of God, who takes away the sins of the world,
1: spare us, O Lord.
2: Lamb of God, who takes away the sins of the world,
1: graciously hear us, O Lord.
2: Lamb of God, who takes away the sins of the world,
1: have mercy on us.
2: Pray for us, O Holy Mother of God,
1: that we may be worthy of the promises of Christ.
2: Let us pray. Grant, we beseech thee, O Lord God, that we, your servants, may enjoy perpetual health of mind and body, and by the glorious intercession of the Blessed Mary, ever Virgin, may be delivered from present sorrow and obtain eternal joy, through Christ our Lord.
3: Amen.
2: All saints and angels in heaven, especially our guardian angels,
1: pray for us.
2: Our Lady of Fatima,
1: pray for us.
2: In the name of the Father, and of the Son, and of the Holy Spirit.
1: Amen.

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From this day all generations will call me blessed. The Almighty has done great things for me, and holy is

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He has cast down the mighty from their

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He has come to the help of his servant Israel, for he has remembered his promise of mercy, the promise he made to our fathers, to Abraham,

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This is my fourth time to be here. Three times with my family. And this is my first time to go Mladifest. I am right now with my church, local church, and my friends. There is so many young people, and I love to come more. Because this is place so powerful and good for me, and I think it's good for young people and everyone. I love to pray rosary, but I know I don't pray every day. When I need to pray rosary, I pray, and I love God and this place.

The Lord be with you. A reading from the Holy Gospel according to St. Matthew. Jesus said to his disciples, "If your brother sins against you, go and tell him his fault between you and him alone. If he listens to you, you have won over your brother. If he does not listen, take one or two others along with you, so that every fact may be established on the testimony of two or three witnesses. If he refuses to listen to them, tell the church. If he refuses to listen even to the church, then treat him as you would a Gentile or a tax collector. Amen, I say to you, whatever you bind on earth shall be bound in heaven, and whatever you loosen on earth shall be loosened in heaven. Again, amen, I say to you, if two of you agree on earth about anything for which they are to pray, it shall be granted to them by my heavenly Father. For where two or three are gathered in my name, there am I in the midst of them." The Gospel of the Lord. As we come together on this feast of St. Jane Frances de Chantal, who was a wife, a mother, later began a religious order of women, and in all those things tried to bring the love of God alive in the simple reality of doing what you do well. And one of the things St. Jane Frances reminds us about is one of the things we're called to do well is to forgive. That's what today's Gospel's about, the reality of needing to forgive. It's hard to forgive those whom we love, because let's face it, the reason we're hurt by those whom we love is because we love them. If we didn't love them, we wouldn't care. We'd just be annoyed. There's a difference. So today, as we hear today's gospel, talk to God about someone in your family whom you need to forgive. We all have plenty from whom to choose. Not somebody who it's really hard, and not somebody for whom it's really easy. Take somebody in the middle. That's doable. Ask God to help you to reflect on the reason you're hurt is because you love them. Thank God you love them enough to be hurt, and then ask God to let that love become forgiveness. Because as much as we do that for someone else in our family, someone else in our family needs to do that for us.

In the name of the Father, and of the Son, and of the Holy Spirit. Amen. Good morning, Jesus, this beautiful Easter Wednesday. We love you, we praise you, we adore you, and we thank you. We thank you for your resurrection, for saving us. We thank you, dear Jesus, for another day of the Easter octave. And we look forward to the culmination of the octave, which is Divine Mercy Sunday. We unite ourselves to the Immaculate Heart of Mary, all the angels and saints in heaven, the souls in purgatory, and all the just on earth, joined with the holy sacrifice celebrated in all masses across the earth. We offer our prayers, our tears, joys, and sufferings to Jesus for the conversion of sinners and the salvation of the dying. O Lord, how truly great you are! Our soul calls out to adore you. All glory, all praise to you, Father and Son, and to the Holy Spirit, as it was in the beginning, is now, and will be forever. Amen. Alleluia. Almighty and eternal God, we kneel, we prostrate our very selves before your holy altar. Our deepest desire is purely to adore your living and present Son in the most blessed sacrament, through the endless merits of the Sacred Heart of Jesus. May souls find salvation and reparation for their sins by the Church and the Pope and all the clergy and all apostles of prayer. O King of Kings, King of the highest lines that has ever been made, you are made small and has remained in the hosts. Jesus, we believe that you are truly present in the sacrament of love. With infinite love, you love us. Here you receive us with open arms and fill us with peace, interceding for us to the Father to obtain all that truly makes us happy and holy. We have come to worship you in spirit and in truth. Here you are, and we know that your heart burns for each one of us, and that you long to be loved by each of us in return. You come with infinite love and humility in the sacred host, so that we may not be afraid to draw near you. We ask that through the Immaculate Heart of Mary, we learn to love you with perfect love, so that we can forgive others as you forgive. We bless you, Lord, for the gift of yourself in the Holy Eucharist. We adore you as the treasure of our hearts. We praise you for infinite mercy. You want to console you for those who do not love you, and to ask you with trust that you will open the gates of your love upon the whole world, that all may be one in your divine will, in your love, and in your heart. Our Lord and our God, you are the living water that renews, loves, rejoices, and flows from your heart in the Eucharist for all those who come to you. We praise you and we bless you. All glory be to you, Jesus, for the sacrament of unity that brings us today to you in a lasting friendship, in a divine intimacy, where you prove without doubt that God is love. Give us, Jesus, that perfect love that casts out everything, fear, and that our souls may find rest and living in your tenderness. Free our minds from all anxiety and discomfort, so that with the confidence of a child we can surrender. To you, along with our freedom and understanding, through the Immaculate Heart of Mary. Eucharistic Heart of Jesus, burning with love for us, inflame our hearts with love for you, until with you we have one will, so that we can love the things that you love and do what you do, because you have said, "Everyone who does the will of my Father is my brother, my sister, my mother." Center our lives in the depth of your love, Jesus, so that we may be free from the seductions of the flesh
and of the passing things of this world. May we find our joy in your friendship, our treasure in your love, our richness in your merits, our weakness in your grace, our happiness in union with you, and peace in the Father's will. All praise to you, Jesus, for your power and love in the Blessed Sacrament. Here you constantly intercede for the salvation of all. 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Here you call us to join you in prayer so that we can hear you, receive many blessings, and comfort you. And you, with you, and through you, we pray with trust for the conversion of the whole world without having any merit of our own, but trusting in yours. We offer to the Heavenly Father the infinite merits of your Sacred Heart, together with the merits of the Immaculate Heart of Mary, for the salvation of souls. Free all people, Jesus, from the bondage of sin and division, for each soul is so precious to you. Bring us home rejoicing in the victory of your mercy, through the infinite merits of your holy wounds, because you're more powerful than all the forces of hell. We trust completely in your promise of the gospel. Behold, I come to make all things new. Praise be to you, Jesus, truly present in the Blessed Sacrament. Lamb of God, King of Kings, our Savior, Light of the world, by the light of your Eucharistic love, expel all darkness from our minds and hearts, so that we can clearly see the height and depth of your personal love for us. With this light, Jesus, our faith increases. Perfect our hope, so that we may never give in to any form of sadness or discouragement. Give us wisdom to see everything from God's point of view, so that we can walk in the light of truth and virtue, living according to the will of the Father. May the heart of Jesus in the Blessed Sacrament always be praised, always adored, and loved with grateful affection in all the tabernacles of the world until the end of time. Now, dear Jesus, we pray the Te Deum together with the Church. This is a universal prayer of praise from the whole Church, dear Jesus, to you. You are God, we praise you. You are the Lord, we acclaim you. You are the Eternal Father, all creation worships you. To you, all angels, all the powers of heaven, cherubim and seraphim, sing in endless praise. Holy, holy, holy Lord, God of power and might,

earth are full of your glory. The glorious company of apostles praise you. The noble fellowship of prophets praise you. The white-robed army of martyrs praise you. Throughout the world, the Holy Church acclaims you, Father of majesty unbounded, your true and only Son, worthy of all worship, and the Holy Spirit, advocate and guide. You, Christ, are the King of glory, the eternal Son of the Father. When you became man to set us free, you did not spurn the Virgin's womb. You overcame the sting of death. You opened the kingdom of heaven to all believers. You are seated at God's right hand in glory. We believe that you will come and be our judge. Come then, Lord, and help your people, bought with the price of your own blood, and bring us to with your saints to glory everlasting. Amen. Today, dear viewers, is Wednesday of the octave of Easter. In this Wednesday, the Mass is talking about the road to Emmaus. And I'll read the excerpt from the Magnificat. The disciples on the road to Emmaus have grown downcast and cynical about Jesus. We were hoping that he would be the one. In their disillusionment, Jesus himself draws near and walks with them. As he spoke on the road to them, their hearts were burning within them. So they begged Jesus, "Stay with us." Sitting at table, Jesus took bread, broke it, and gave it to them. With that, their eyes were opened, and they recognized him. Then he vanished from their sight. Should we not conclude, however, that he remained with them interiorly, substantially, as he does with us when we receive the Holy Eucharist? After all, for the crippled man of the temple gate, this drawing near of Jesus happens through the instrumentality of Peter and John. How could they have had such power if you, Jesus, were not with them? The entrance antiphon during this Mass. Come, you blessed of my Father, receive the kingdom prepared for you from the foundation of the world. Alleluia. And the collect prayer. O God, who gladden us year by year with the solemnity of our Lord's resurrection, graciously grant that by celebrating these present festivities, we may merit through them to reach eternal joys. Through our Lord Jesus Christ, your Son, who lives and reigns with you in the unity of the Holy Spirit, God, forever and ever. Amen. And today, we also have Psalm 105. For the Mass. Our response is, rejoice, O hearts that seek the Lord. Alleluia. Give thanks to the Lord, invoke his name, make known among the nations his deeds. Sing to him, sing his praise, proclaim all his wondrous deeds. Glory in his holy name. Rejoice, O hearts that seek the Lord. Look to the Lord in his strength. Seek to serve him constantly. You descendants of Abraham, his servants, sons of Jacob, his chosen ones, heed the Lord's our God. Throughout the earth his judgments prevail. He remembers forever his covenant, which he made binding for 1,000 generations, which he entered into with Abraham and his oath to Isaac. This is the Lord. This is the day the Lord has made. Let us be glad and rejoice in it. Alleluia.

Hallelujah. And these are the intercessions suggested by the Magnificat for today. In the sacraments of baptism, confirmation, and the Eucharist, the Lord constantly renews the life of His people. Let us pray. Give us always this bread to eat. For all who receive the sacraments of initiation at Easter, that they may never cease to hunger and thirst for the table of the Lord, we pray. Give us always this bread to eat. For all who prepared and accompanied the newly initiated, that they may be themselves be nourished by the gifts of life they have so generously shared, we pray. Give us always this bread to eat. For all who have forgotten the joy of the sacraments, may they rediscover the wonder of life in you, we pray. Give us always this bread to eat. O God, in Christ, you give bread to the hungry. May we who have put on Christ and eaten at this banquet table turn in love towards those who are without food, of body or spirit, and freely give what we have been so richly given, proclaiming with joy the Christ we have come to know in His sacramental gifts. We ask this in His most holy name. Amen. Today too is part of the Easter octave. And with this, dear Jesus, we pray the beautiful litany of the resurrection from the Magnificat. This litany of the resurrection was composed by Saint John Henry Newman. Lord, have mercy on us. Christ, have mercy on us. Lord, have mercy on us. Christ, have mercy on us. Jesus, hear us. Jesus, graciously hear us. God, the Father of heaven, have mercy on us. God, the Son, Redeemer of the world, have mercy on us. God, the Holy Spirit, have mercy on us. Holy Trinity, one God, have mercy on us. Jesus, Redeemer of mankind, have mercy on us. Jesus, Conqueror of sin and Satan, have mercy on us. Jesus, Triumphant over death, have mercy on us. Jesus, the Holy and the Just, have mercy on us. Jesus, the Resurrection and the Life, have mercy on us. Jesus, Giver of Grace, have mercy on us. Jesus, the Judge of the world, have mercy on us. Who did lay down your life for your sheep, have mercy on us. Who did rise again on the third day, have mercy on us. Who did manifest yourself to your chosen, have mercy on us. Visiting your Blessed Mother, have mercy on us. Appearing to Mary Magdalene while she wept, have mercy on us. Sending your angels to the holy women, have mercy on us. Comforting the 11, have mercy on us. Saying to them, peace, have mercy on us. Breathing on them the Holy Ghost, have mercy on us. Confirming the faith of Thomas, have mercy on us. Committing your flock to Peter, have mercy on us. Speaking of the kingdom of God, have mercy on us. We sinners beseech you, hear us, that we may walk in the newness of life.
We beseech you, hear us, that we may advance in the knowledge of you. We beseech you, hear us, that we may grow in grace. We beseech you, hear us, that we may ever have the bread of life. We beseech you, hear us, that we may persevere unto the end. We beseech you, hear us, that you may have confidence before you at your coming. We beseech you, hear us, that we may behold your face with joy. We beseech you, hear us, that we may be placed on your right hand to the judgment, in the judgment. We beseech you, hear us, that we may have our lot with the saints. We beseech you, hear us. Lamb of God, you take away the sins of the world. Spare us, O Jesus. Lamb of God, you take away the sins of the world. Graciously hear us, O Jesus. Lamb of God, you take away the sins of the world. Have mercy on us, O Jesus. Jesus is risen. Alleluia. He has risen indeed and has appeared unto Simon. Alleluia. Let us pray. O God, who by your only begotten Son has overcome death and opened for us the way to eternal life, vouchsafe, we pray, so to confirm us by your grace, that we may in all things walk after the manner of those who have been redeemed from their sins. Through the same Jesus our Lord. Amen. We love you, Jesus. We adore you, and we trust you, and we praise you. Thank you for being here with us, and instituting the Holy Eucharist to be with us forever until the end of time. Now, dear Jesus, it is the sixth day of the novena of the Divine Mercy. So we will pray for your intentions in the Divine Mercy Novena, the sixth day. Today, bring to me the meek and humble souls and the souls of little children, and immerse them in my mercy. Most merciful Jesus, you yourself have said, learn from me, for I am weak. I am meek and humble of heart. Receive into the abode of your most compassionate heart all the meek and humble souls and the souls of little children. These souls send all heaven into ecstasy, and they are the Heavenly Father's favorites. They are a sweet-smelling bouquet before the throne of God. God Himself takes delight in their fragrance. These souls have a permanent abode in your most compassionate heart, O Jesus, and they unceasingly sing a hymn of love and mercy to you. Eternal Father, turn your merciful gaze upon these meek souls, upon humble souls, and upon little children who are enfolded in the abode which is the most compassionate heart of Jesus. These souls bear the closest resemblance to your Son. Their fragrance rises from the earth and reaches your very throne. Father of mercy and of all goodness, we beg you by the love you bear these souls and by the delight you take in them, bless the whole world that all souls together may sing out the praises of your mercy for endless ages. Amen. Dear Jesus, this is such a beautiful intention for the humble souls and especially for the little children. Bless all families, dear Jesus. And bless all children and parents, that they may learn to adore you and love you and get closer to you.
throughout their lives. And we end in our Divine Mercy prayers right now. Dear Jesus, we have to prepare for that big feast day where you will cleanse all our souls of both sins and the punishments. We pray that many souls today, dear Jesus, will get ready for the Divine Mercy Sunday. May they find you in the sacrament of penance to cleanse themselves. And may they take also communion worthily on Divine Mercy Sunday in the state of grace, so that they will avail of the graces you promise, Sister Faustina, that all souls who come to you with confession and receiving communion on that day will be cleansed of all their sins and the punishments related to those sins. Jesus, we love you. We trust in you. And now is our closing prayer in honor of the Divine Mercy. Eternal God, in whom mercy is endless and the treasury of compassion inexhaustible, look kindly upon us and increase your mercy on us, that in difficult moments we might not despair nor become despondent, but with great confidence submit ourselves to your holy will, which is love and mercy itself. Amen. A prayer for divine mercy. O greatly merciful God, infinite goodness, today all mankind calls out from the abyss of its misery to your mercy, to your compassion, O God, and it is with its mighty voice of misery that it cries out to you. Gracious God, do not reject the prayer of this earth's exiles. O Lord, goodness be on our understanding, who are acquainted with our misery through and through, and know that by our own power we cannot ascend to you. We implore you, anticipate us with your grace, and keep on increasing your mercy in us, that we may faithfully do your holy will all through our lives and at death's hour. Let the omnipotence of your mercy shield us from the darts of our salvation's enemies, that we may with confidence as your children wait for your final coming, that day known to you alone. And we expect to obtain everything promised by Jesus, in spite of all our wretchedness. For Jesus is our hope. Through his merciful heart, as through an open gate, we pass through to heaven. Amen. We love you. We praise you, dear Jesus, today. And we pray for everybody who is called into the prayer line, especially the sick and the suffering, people who have lost jobs or are asking for financial and material help and blessings. Help those especially in pain, dear Jesus, or who are dying right now. Many of them in nursing homes, hospices, hospitals, and those who die by accident, dear Jesus, have mercy on their souls. Grant them, dear Jesus, the time to acknowledge you as their Lord and Savior. We pray also for the grieving relatives and for those who need to be consoled. We pray especially now, dear Jesus, for all the sick, especially in this Easter octave. Those who are suffering in pain in hospitals and at home with chronic diseases. Bless them, dear Jesus. Heal them according to your will. And please provide them the material help, the emotional and moral support from their families and relatives and friends. And also help them get the medical treatment needed for their illness and pains.
We pray for families, Jesus, that need to be reconciled, especially those who are away from the church. We pray that people will come back to the faith, dear Jesus. Please call your children, especially for the Divine Mercy Sunday, so they can be cleansed and come to you and be with you and join with the church and with you in prayer and in penance. We pray especially for the children now, dear Jesus, and families that you have prayed in the Divine Mercy Novena as your day of for the humble souls and for souls of little children. We thank you for them. Please keep them pure and chaste. We pray for their protection and guidance. And we pray that they also grow in their love for you and be faithful to you. And we thank you for this beautiful time with you, dear Jesus. And bless all viewers and all Maria Vision employees and all those who are praying with us right now. And we end, dear Jesus, also for the prayer for peace. And we thank you for the ceasefires in the Iranian war. We pray for peace among all, everybody involved, all nations involved. And we also pray for help from many of the nations who have suffered through the wars. Now we pray for the Lady of all nations. It's a prayer for peace, dear Jesus. Lord Jesus Christ, Son of the Father, send now your Spirit over the earth. Let the Holy Spirit live in the hearts of all nations, that they may be preserved from degeneration, disasters, and war. May the Lady of all nations, the Blessed Virgin Mary, be our advocate. Amen. And now we end with the divine praises. Blessed be God. Blessed be His holy name. Blessed be Jesus Christ, true God and true man. Blessed be the name of Jesus. Blessed be His most sacred heart. Blessed be His most precious blood. Blessed be Jesus in the most holy sacrament of the altar. Blessed be the Holy Spirit, the Paraclete. Blessed be the great Mother of God, Mary most holy. Blessed be her holy and immaculate conception. Blessed be her glorious assumption. Blessed be the name of Mary, Virgin and Mother. Blessed be Saint Joseph, her most chaste spouse. Blessed be God in His angels and in His saints. May the heart of Jesus in the most blessed sacrament be praised, adored, and loved with grateful affection at every moment in all the tabernacles of the world, even to the end of time. Amen. Thank you, Jesus. We love you. We praise you. We adore you. And we also thank all viewers for tuning in. Please don't forget to call in the prayer line for your request, and we will pray them during the next holy hour. God bless you all. And dear Jesus, thank you for this wonderful Easter. In the name of the Father, and of the Son, and of the Holy Spirit, amen.

Hello, my name is Antonio. I came from Rijeka, from Croatia. I came here with local church. This is my first time at Medjugorje. It's so fun, it's so peaceful. You can

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You can play with friends, share your minds.

In the name of the Father, and of the Son, and of the Holy Spirit. Amen. Good morning, Jesus, this beautiful Easter Wednesday. We love you, we praise you, we adore you, and we thank you. We thank you for your resurrection, for saving us. We thank you, dear Jesus, for another day of the Easter octave. And we look forward to the culmination of the octave, which is Divine Mercy Sunday. We unite ourselves to the Immaculate Heart of Mary, all the angels and saints in heaven, the souls in purgatory, and all the just on earth, joined with the holy sacrifice celebrated in all masses across the earth. We offer our prayers, our tears, joys, and sufferings to Jesus for the conversion of sinners and the salvation of the dying. O Lord, how truly great you are! Our soul calls out to adore you. All glory, all praise to you, Father and Son, and to the Holy Spirit, as it was in the beginning, is now, and will be forever. Amen. Alleluia. Almighty and eternal God, we kneel, we prostrate our very selves before your holy altar. Our deepest desire is purely to adore your living and present Son in the most blessed sacrament, through the endless merits of the Sacred Heart of Jesus. May souls find salvation and reparation for their sins by the Church and the Pope and all the clergy and all apostles of prayer.

O King of Kings, King of the highest lines that has ever been made. You are made small and has remained in the host. Jesus, we believe that you're truly present in the sacrament of love. With infinite love, you love us. Here you receive us with open arms and fill us with peace, interceding for us to the Father to obtain all that truly makes us happy and holy. We have come to worship you in spirit and in truth. Here you are, and we know that your heart burns for each one of us, and that you long to be loved by each of us in return. You come with infinite love and humility in the sacred host, so that we may not be afraid to draw near you. We ask that through the Immaculate Heart of Mary, we learn to love you with perfect love, so that we can forgive others as you forgive. We bless you, Lord, for the gift of yourself in the Holy Eucharist. We adore you as the treasure of our hearts. We praise you for infinite mercy. We want to console you for those who do not love you, and to ask you with trust that you will open the gates of your love upon the whole world, that all may be one in your divine will, in your love, and in your heart. Our Lord and our God, you are the living water that renews, loves, rejoices, and flows from your heart in the Eucharist for all those who come to you. We praise you and we bless you. All glory be to you, Jesus, for the sacrament of unity that brings us today to you in a lasting friendship, in a divine intimacy, where you prove without doubt that God is love. Give us, Jesus, that perfect love that casts out everything, fear, and that our souls may find rest and living in your tenderness. Free our minds from all anxiety and discomfort, so that with the confidence of a child we can surrender. To you, along with our freedom and understanding, through the Immaculate Heart of Mary. Eucharistic Heart of Jesus, burning with love for us, inflame our hearts with love for you, until with you we have one will, so that we can love the things that you love and do what you do. Because you have said, "Everyone who does the will of my Father is my brother, my sister, my mother." Center our lives in the depth of your love, Jesus, so that we may be free from the seductions of the flesh and of the passing things of this world. May we find our joy in your friendship, our treasure in your love, our richness in your merits, our weakness in your grace, our happiness in union with you, and peace in the Father's will. All praise to you, Jesus, for your power and love in the Blessed Sacrament. Here you constantly intercede for the salvation of all. 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And you, with you, and through you, we pray with trust for the conversion of the whole world without having any merit of our own, but trusting in yours. We offer to the Heavenly Father the infinite merits of your Sacred Heart, together with the merits of the Immaculate Heart of Mary, for the salvation of souls. Free all people, Jesus, from the bondage of sin and division, for each soul is so precious to you. Bring us home rejoicing in the victory of your mercy, through the infinite merits of your holy wounds, because you're more powerful than all the forces of hell. We trust completely in your promise of the gospel. Behold, I come to make all things new. Praise be to you, Jesus, truly present in the Blessed Sacrament. Lamb of God, King of Kings, our Savior, Light of the world,
By the light of your Eucharistic love, expel all darkness from our minds and hearts, so that we can clearly see the height and depth of your personal love for us. With this light, Jesus, our faith increases. Perfect our hope, so that we may never give in to any form of sadness or discouragement. Give us wisdom to see everything from God's point of view, so that we can walk in the light of truth and virtue, living according to the will of the Father. May the heart of Jesus in the Blessed Sacrament always be praised, always adored, and loved with grateful affection in all the tabernacles of the world until the end of time. Now, dear Jesus, we pray the Te Deum together with the Church. This is a universal prayer of praise from the whole Church, dear Jesus, to you. You are God, we praise you. You are the Lord, we acclaim you. You are the eternal Father, all creation worships you. To you, all angels, all the powers of heaven, cherubim and seraphim, sing in endless praise. Holy, holy, holy Lord, God of power and might, heaven and earth are full of your glory. The glorious company of apostles praise you. The noble fellowship of prophets praise you. The white-robed army of martyrs praise you. Throughout the world, the Holy Church acclaims you, Father of majesty unbounded, your true and only Son, worthy of all worship, and the Holy Spirit, advocate and guide. You, Christ, are the King of glory, the eternal Son of the Father. When you became man to set us free, you did not spurn the Virgin's womb. You overcame the sting of death. You opened the kingdom of heaven to all believers. You are seated at God's right hand in glory. We believe that you will come and be our judge. Come then, Lord, and help your people, bought with the price of your own blood, and bring us with your saints to glory everlasting. Amen. Today, dear viewers, is Wednesday of the octave of Easter. In this Wednesday, the Mass is talking about the road to Emmaus. And I'll read the excerpt from the Magnificat. The disciples on the road to Emmaus have grown downcast and cynical about Jesus. We were hoping that he would be the one. In their disillusionment, Jesus himself draws near and walks with them. As he spoke on the road to them, their hearts were burning within them. So they begged Jesus, "Stay with us." Sitting at table, Jesus took bread, broke it, and gave it to them. With that, their eyes were opened, and they recognized him. Then he vanished from their sight. Should we not conclude, however, that he remained with them interiorly, substantially, as he does with us when we receive the Holy Eucharist? After all, for the crippled man of the temple gate, this drawing near of Jesus happens through the instrumentality of Peter and John. How could they have had such power if you, Jesus, were not with them? The entrance antiphon during this Mass. Come, you blessed of my Father, receive the kingdom prepared for you from the foundation of the world. Alleluia. And the collect prayer. O God, who gladden us year by year with the solemnity of our Lord's resurrection,
graciously grant that by celebrating these present festivities, we may merit through them to reach eternal joys. Through our Lord Jesus Christ, your Son, who lives and reigns with you in the unity of the Holy Spirit, God forever and ever. Amen. And today we also have Psalm 105 for the Mass. Our response is, Rejoice, O hearts that seek the Lord. Alleluia. Give thanks to the Lord, invoke His name. Make known among the nations His deeds. Sing to Him, sing His praise. Proclaim all His wondrous deeds. Glory in His holy name. Rejoice, O hearts that seek the Lord. Look to the Lord in His strength. Seek to serve Him constantly. You descendants of Abraham, His servants, sons of Jacob, His chosen ones, heed the Lord's our God. Throughout the earth His judgments prevail. He remembers forever His covenant, which He made binding for 1,000 generations, which He entered into with Abraham and His oath to Isaac. This is the Lord. This is the day the Lord has made. Let us be glad and rejoice in it. Alleluia, alleluia. And these are the intercessions suggested by the Magnificat for today. In the sacraments of baptism, confirmation, and the Eucharist, the Lord constantly renews the life of His people. Let us pray. Give us always this bread to eat. For all who receive the sacraments of initiation at Easter, that they may never cease to hunger and thirst for the table of the Lord, we pray. Give us always this bread to eat. For all who prepared and accompanied the newly initiated, that they may be themselves be nourished by the gifts of life they have so generously shared, we pray. Give us always this bread to eat. For all who have forgotten the joy of the sacraments, may they rediscover the wonder of life in you, we pray. Give us always this bread to eat. O God, in Christ, you give bread to the hungry. May we who have put on Christ and eaten at this banquet table turn in love towards those who are without food, of body or spirit, and freely give what we have been so richly given, proclaiming with joy the Christ we have come to know in His sacramental gifts. We ask this in His most holy name. Amen. Today too is part of the Easter octave. And with this, dear Jesus, we pray the beautiful litany of the resurrection from the Magnificat. This litany of the resurrection was composed by Saint John Henry Newman. Lord, have mercy on us. Christ, have mercy on us. Lord, have mercy on us. Christ, have mercy on us. Jesus, hear us. Jesus, graciously hear us. God, the Father of heaven, have mercy on us. God, the Son, Redeemer of the world, have mercy on us. God, the Holy Spirit, have mercy on us. Holy Trinity, one God, have mercy on us. Jesus, Redeemer of mankind, have mercy on us. Jesus, Conqueror of sin and Satan, have mercy on us.
Jesus, triumphant over death, have mercy on us. Jesus, the holy and the just, have mercy on us. Jesus, the resurrection and the life, have mercy on us. Jesus, giver of grace, have mercy on us. Jesus, the judge of the world, have mercy on us. Who did lay down your life for your sheep, have mercy on us. Who did rise again on the third day, have mercy on us. Who did manifest yourself to your chosen, have mercy on us. Visiting your blessed mother, have mercy on us. Appearing to Mary Magdalene while she wept, have mercy on us. Sending your angels to the holy women, have mercy on us. Comforting the 11, have mercy on us. Saying to them, peace, have mercy on us. Breathing on them the Holy Ghost, have mercy on us. Confirming the faith of Thomas, have mercy on us. Committing your flock to Peter, have mercy on us. Speaking of the kingdom of God, have mercy on us. We sinners beseech you, hear us, that we may walk in the newness of life. We beseech you, hear us, that we may advance in the knowledge of you. We beseech you, hear us, that we may grow in grace. We beseech you, hear us, that we may ever have the bread of life. We beseech you, hear us, that we may persevere unto the end. We beseech you, hear us, that you may have confidence before you at your coming. We beseech you, hear us, that we may behold your face with joy. We beseech you, hear us, that we may be placed on your right hand to the judgment, in the judgment. We beseech you, hear us, that we may have our lot with the saints. We beseech you, hear us. Lamb of God, you take away the sins of the world. Spare us, O Jesus. Lamb of God, you take away the sins of the world. Graciously hear us, O Jesus. Lamb of God, you take away the sins of the world. Have mercy on us, O Jesus. Jesus is risen. Alleluia. He has risen indeed and has appeared unto Simon. Alleluia. Let us pray. O God, who by your only begotten Son has overcome death and opened for us the way to eternal life, vouchsafe, we pray, so to confirm us by your grace, that we may in all things walk after the manner of those who have been redeemed from their sins. Through the same Jesus our Lord. Amen. We love you, Jesus. We adore you, and we trust you, and we praise you. Thank you for being here with us, and instituting the Holy Eucharist to be with us forever until the end of time. Now, dear Jesus, it is the sixth day of the novena of the Divine Mercy. So we will pray for your intentions in the Divine Mercy Novena, the sixth day. Today, bring to me the meek and humble souls and the souls of little children, and immerse them in my mercy. Most merciful Jesus, you yourself have said, learn from me, for I am weak. I am meek and humble of heart. Receive into the abode of your most compassionate heart all the meek and humble souls,
and the souls of little children. These souls send all heaven into ecstasy, and they are the Heavenly Father's favorites. They are a sweet-smelling bouquet before the throne of God. God Himself takes delight in their fragrance. These souls have a permanent abode in your most compassionate heart, O Jesus, and they unceasingly sing a hymn of love and mercy to you. Eternal Father, turn your merciful gaze upon these meek souls, upon humble souls, and upon little children who are enfolded in the abode which is the most compassionate heart of Jesus. These souls bear the closest resemblance to your Son. Their fragrance rises from the earth and reaches your very throne. Father of mercy and of all goodness, we beg you by the love you bear these souls and by the delight you take in them, bless the whole world that all souls together may sing out the praises of your mercy for endless ages. Amen. Dear Jesus, this is such a beautiful intention for the humble souls and especially for the little children. Bless all families, dear Jesus. And bless all children and parents, that they may learn to adore you and love you and get closer to you throughout their lives. And we end in our Divine Mercy prayers right now, dear Jesus. We have to prepare for that big feast day where you will cleanse all our souls of both sins and the punishments. We pray that many souls today, dear Jesus, will get ready for the Divine Mercy Sunday. May they find you in the sacrament of penance to cleanse themselves. And may they take also communion worthily on Divine Mercy Sunday in the state of grace, so that they will avail of the graces you promise, Sister Faustina, that all souls who come to you with confession and receiving communion on that day will be cleansed of all their sins and the punishments related to those sins. Jesus, we love you. We trust in you. And now is our closing prayer in honor of the Divine Mercy. Eternal God, in whom mercy is endless and the treasury of compassion inexhaustible, look kindly upon us and increase your mercy on us, that in difficult moments we might not despair nor become despondent, but with great confidence submit ourselves to your holy will, which is love and mercy itself. Amen. A prayer for divine mercy. O greatly merciful God, infinite goodness, today all mankind calls out from the abyss of its misery to your mercy, to your compassion, O God. And it is with its mighty voice of misery that it cries out to you. Gracious God, do not reject the prayer of this earth's exiles. O Lord, goodness be on our understanding, who are acquainted with our misery through and through, and know that by our own power we cannot ascend to you. We implore you, anticipate us with your grace, and keep on increasing your mercy in us, that we may faithfully do your holy will all through our lives and at death's hour. Let the omnipotence of your mercy shield us from the darts of our salvation's enemies, that we may with confidence as your children wait for your final coming, that day known to you alone. And we expect to obtain everything promised by Jesus, in spite of all our wretchedness. For Jesus is our hope. Through his merciful heart, as through an open gate, we pass through to heaven. Amen.
We love you. We praise you, dear Jesus, today. And we pray for everybody who is called into the prayer line, especially the sick and the suffering. People who have lost jobs or are asking for financial and material help and blessings. Help those especially in pain, dear Jesus, or who are dying right now. Many of them in nursing homes, hospices, hospitals, and those who die by accident, dear Jesus, have mercy on their souls. Grant them, dear Jesus, the time to acknowledge you as their Lord and Savior. We pray also for the grieving relatives and for those who need to be consoled. We pray especially now, dear Jesus, for all the sick, especially in this Easter octave. Those who are suffering in pain in hospitals and at home with chronic diseases. Bless them, dear Jesus. Heal them according to your will. And please provide them the material help, the emotional and moral support from their families and relatives and friends. And also help them get the medical treatment needed for their illness and pains. We pray for families, Jesus, that need to be reconciled, especially those who are away from the church. We pray that people will come back to the faith, dear Jesus. Please call your children, especially for the Divine Mercy Sunday, so they can be cleansed and come to you and be with you and join with the church and with you in prayer and in penance. We pray especially for the children now, dear Jesus, and families that you have prayed in the Divine Mercy Novena as your day of for the humble souls and for souls of little children. We thank you for them. Please keep them pure and chaste. We pray for their protection and guidance. And we pray that they also grow in their love for you and be faithful to you. And we thank you for this beautiful time with you, dear Jesus. And bless all viewers and all Maria Vision employees and all those who are praying with us right now. And we end, dear Jesus, also for the prayer for peace. And we thank you for the ceasefires in the Iranian war. We pray for peace among all, everybody involved, all nations involved. And we also pray for help from many of the nations who have suffered through the wars. Now we pray for the Lady of all nations. It's a prayer for peace, dear Jesus. Lord Jesus Christ, Son of the Father, send now your Spirit over the earth. Let the Holy Spirit live in the hearts of all nations, that they may be preserved from degeneration, disasters, and war. May the Lady of all nations, the Blessed Virgin Mary, be our advocate. Amen. And now we end with the divine praises. Blessed be God. Blessed be His holy name. Blessed be Jesus Christ, true God and true man. Blessed be the name of Jesus. Blessed be His most sacred heart. Blessed be His most precious blood. Blessed be Jesus in the most holy sacrament of the altar. Blessed be the Holy Spirit, the Paraclete. Blessed be the great Mother of God, Mary most holy. Blessed be her holy and immaculate conception. Blessed be her glorious Assumption. Blessed be the name of Mary, Virgin and Mother. Blessed be Saint Joseph, her most chaste spouse. Blessed be God in His angels and in His saints.
May the heart of Jesus in the most blessed sacrament be praised, adored, and loved with grateful affection at every moment in all the tabernacles of the world, even to the end of time. Amen. Thank you, Jesus. We love you. We praise you. We adore you. And we also thank all viewers for tuning in. Please don't forget to call in the prayer line for your request, and we will pray them during the next holy hour. God bless you all. And dear Jesus, thank you for this wonderful Easter. In the name of the Father, and of the Son, and of the Holy Spirit, amen.

Hello, my name is Antonio. I came from Rijeka, from Croatia. I came here with local church. This is my first time at Medjugorje. It's so fun, it's so peaceful. You can leave your mind on the land. It's so joyful. You can play with friends, share your minds. You can also have a better feeling when you came here. I would say when I was home, I was a little sad, lazy or something like that. But now I feel stronger and I feel full of fun. And I don't know, you should come here every year because it's so, so fun. It's so, so good. And I don't know, I just don't have a comment.

In the name of the Father, and of the Son, and of the Holy Spirit. Amen. Good morning, Jesus, this beautiful Easter Wednesday. We love you, we praise you, we adore you, and we thank you. We thank you for your resurrection, for saving us. We thank you, dear Jesus, for another day of the Easter octave. And we look forward to the culmination of the octave, which is Divine Mercy Sunday. We unite ourselves with the Immaculate Heart of Mary, all the angels and saints in heaven, the souls in purgatory, and all the just on earth, joined with the Holy Sacrifice celebrated in all Masses across the earth. We offer our prayers, our tears, joys, and sufferings to Jesus for the conversion of sinners and the salvation of the dying. O Lord, how truly great you are! Our soul calls out to adore you. All glory, all praise to you, Father and Son, and to the Holy Spirit, as it was in the beginning, is now, and will be forever. Amen. Alleluia. Almighty and eternal God, we kneel, we prostrate our very selves before your holy altar. Our deepest desire is purely to adore your living and present Son in the most blessed sacrament, through the endless merits of the Sacred Heart of Jesus. May souls find salvation and reparation for their sins by the Church and the Pope and all the clergy and all apostles of prayer. O King of Kings, King of the highest lines that has ever been made, you are made small and has remained in the host. Jesus, we believe that you're truly present in the sacrament of love. With infinite love, you love us. Here you receive us with open arms and fill us with peace, interceding for us to the Father to obtain all that truly makes us happy and holy. We have come to worship you in spirit and in truth. Here you are, and we know that your heart burns for each one of us, and that you long to be loved by each of us in return. You come with infinite love and humility in the Sacred Host, so that we may not be afraid to draw near you. We ask that through the Immaculate Heart of Mary, we learn to love you with perfect love, so that we can forgive others as you forgive. We bless you, Lord, for the gift of yourself in the Holy Eucharist. We adore you as the treasure of our hearts. We praise you for your infinite mercy. You want to console you for those who do not love you, and to ask you with trust that you will open the gates of your love upon the whole world, that all may be one in your divine will, in your love, and in your heart. Our Lord and our God, you are the living water that renews, loves, rejoices, and flows from your heart in the Eucharist for all those who come to you. We praise you and we bless you. All glory be to you, Jesus, for the sacrament of unity that brings us today to you in a lasting friendship, in a divine intimacy, where you prove without doubt that God is love. Give us, Jesus, that perfect love that casts out everything, fear, and that our souls may find rest and living in your tenderness. Free our minds from all anxiety and discomfort, so that with the confidence of a child we can surrender to you, along with our freedom and understanding, through the Immaculate Heart of Mary. Eucharistic Heart of Jesus, burning with love for us, inflame our hearts with love for you, until with you we have one will, so that we can love the things that you love and do what you do, because you have said, "Everyone who does the will of my Father is my brother, my sister, my mother." Center our lives in a depth

with you, and peace in the Father's will. All praise to you, Jesus, for your power and love in the Blessed Sacrament. Here you constantly intercede for the salvation of all. Here you continue to atone for every sin committed, offering the merits of Calvary to make amends for every wrong. Here you call us to join you in prayer so that we can hear you, receive many blessings, and comfort you. And you, with you, and through you, we pray with trust for the conversion of the whole world without having any merit of our own, but trusting in yours. We offer to the Heavenly Father the infinite merits of your Sacred Heart, together with the merits of the Immaculate Heart of Mary, for the salvation of souls. 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Bring us home rejoicing in the victory of your mercy, through the infinite merits of your holy wounds, because you're more powerful than all the forces of hell. We trust completely in your promise of the gospel. Behold, I come to make all things new. Praise be to you, Jesus, truly present in the Blessed Sacrament. Lamb of God, King of Kings, our Savior, Light of the world, by the light of your Eucharistic love, expel all darkness from our minds and hearts, so that we can clearly see the height and depth of your personal love for us. With this light, Jesus, our faith increases. Perfect our hope, so that we may never give in to any form of sadness or discouragement. Give us wisdom to see everything from God's point of view, so that we can walk in the light of truth and virtue, living according to the will of the Father. May the heart of Jesus in the Blessed Sacrament always be praised, always adored, and loved with grateful affection in all the tabernacles of the world until the end of time. Now, dear Jesus, we pray the Te Deum together with the Church. It is a universal prayer of praise from the whole Church, dear Jesus, to you. You are God, we praise you. You are the Lord, we acclaim you. You are the eternal Father, all creation worships you. To you, all angels, all the powers of heaven, cherubim and seraphim, sing in endless praise. Holy, holy, holy Lord, God of power and might, heaven and earth are full of your glory. The glorious company of apostles praise you. The noble fellowship of prophets praise you. The white-robed army of martyrs praise you. Throughout the world, the Holy Church acclaims you, Father of majesty unbounded, your true and only Son, worthy of all worship, and the Holy Spirit, advocate and guide. You, Christ, are the King of glory, the eternal Son of the Father. When you became man to set us free, you did not spurn the Virgin's womb. You overcame the sting of death. You opened the kingdom of heaven to all believers. You are seated at God's right hand in glory. We believe that you will come and be our judge. Come then, Lord, and help your people, bought with the price of your own blood, and bring us with your saints to glory everlasting. Amen. Today, dear viewers, is Wednesday of the octave of Easter. In this Wednesday, the Mass is talking about the road to Emmaus. And I'll read the excerpt from the Magnificat.

The disciples on the road to Emmaus have grown downcast and cynical about Jesus. We were hoping that he would be the one. In their disillusionment, Jesus himself draws near and walks with them. As he spoke on the road to them, their hearts were burning within them. So they begged Jesus, "Stay with us." Sitting at table, Jesus took bread, broke it, and gave it to them. With that, their eyes were opened, and they recognized him. Then he vanished from their sight. Should we not conclude, however, that he remained with them interiorly, substantially, as he does with us when we receive the Holy Eucharist? After all, for the crippled man of the temple gate, this drawing near of Jesus happens through the instrumentality of Peter and John. How could they have had such power if you, Jesus, were not with them? The entrance antiphon during this Mass. Come, you blessed of my Father, receive the kingdom prepared for you from the foundation of the world. Alleluia. In the collect prayer. O God, who gladden us year by year with the solemnity of our Lord's resurrection, graciously grant that by celebrating these present festivities, we may merit through them to reach eternal joys. Through our Lord Jesus Christ, your Son, who lives and reigns with you in the unity of the Holy Spirit, God, forever and ever. Amen. And today we also have Psalm 105 for the Mass. Our response is, "Rejoice, O hearts that seek the Lord." Alleluia. Give thanks to the Lord, invoke his name. Make known among the nations his deeds. Sing to him, sing his praise. Proclaim all his wondrous deeds. Glory in his holy name. Rejoice, O hearts that seek the Lord. Look to the Lord in his strength. Seek to serve him constantly. You descendants of Abraham, his servants, sons of Jacob, his chosen ones, heed the Lord's our God. Throughout the earth his judgments prevail. He remembers forever his covenant, which he made binding for 1,000 generations, which he entered into with Abraham and his oath to Isaac. This is the Lord. This is the day the Lord has made. Let us be glad and rejoice in it. Alleluia, alleluia. And these are the intercessions suggested by the Magnificat for today. In the sacraments of baptism, confirmation, and the Eucharist, the Lord constantly renews the life of his people. Let us pray. Give us always this bread to eat. For all who receive the sacraments of initiation at Easter, that they may never cease to hunger and thirst for the table of the Lord, we pray. Give us always this bread to eat. For all who prepared and accompanied the newly initiated, that they may be themselves be nourished by the gifts of life they have so generously shared, we pray. Give us always this bread to eat. For all who have forgotten the joy of the sacraments, may they rediscover the wonder of life in you, we pray. Give us always this bread to eat. O God, in Christ, you give bread to the hungry. May we who have put on Christ and eaten at this banquet table turn in love towards those who are without food, of body or spirit.
and freely give what we have been so richly given, proclaiming with joy the Christ we have come to know in his sacramental gifts. We ask this in his most holy name. Amen. Today too is part of the Easter octave. And with this, dear Jesus, we pray the beautiful litany of the resurrection from the Magnificat. This litany of the resurrection was composed by Saint John Henry Newman. Lord, have mercy on us. Christ, have mercy on us. Lord, have mercy on us. Christ, have mercy on us. Jesus, hear us. Jesus, graciously hear us. God, the Father of heaven, have mercy on us. God, the Son, Redeemer of the world, have mercy on us. God, the Holy Spirit, have mercy on us. Holy Trinity, one God, have mercy on us. Jesus, Redeemer of mankind, have mercy on us. Jesus, Conqueror of sin and Satan, have mercy on us. Jesus, Triumphant over death, have mercy on us. Jesus, the Holy and the Just, have mercy on us. Jesus, the Resurrection and the Life, have mercy on us. Jesus, Giver of Grace, have mercy on us. Jesus, the Judge of the world, have mercy on us. Who did lay down your life for your sheep, have mercy on us. Who did rise again on the third day, have mercy on us. Who did manifest yourself to your chosen, have mercy on us. Visiting your Blessed Mother, have mercy on us. Appearing to Mary Magdalene while she wept, have mercy on us. Sending your angels to the holy women, have mercy on us. Comforting the 11, have mercy on us. Saying to them, peace, have mercy on us. Breathing on them the Holy Ghost, have mercy on us. Confirming the faith of Thomas, have mercy on us. Committing your flock to Peter, have mercy on us. Speaking of the kingdom of God, have mercy on us. We sinners beseech you, hear us, that we may walk in the newness of life. We beseech you, hear us, that we may advance in the knowledge of you. We beseech you, hear us, that we may grow in grace. We beseech you, hear us, that we may ever have the bread of life. We beseech you, hear us, that we may persevere unto the end. We beseech you, hear us, that you may have confidence before you at your coming. We beseech you, hear us, that we may behold your face with joy. We beseech you, hear us, that we may be placed on your right hand to the judgment, in the judgment. We beseech you, hear us, that we may have our lot with the saints. We beseech you, hear us. Lamb of God, you take away the sins of the world. Spare us, O Jesus. Lamb of God, you take away the sins of the world. Graciously hear us, O Jesus. Lamb of God, you take away the sins of the world. Have mercy on us, O Jesus. Jesus is risen. Alleluia. He has risen indeed and has appeared unto Simon. Alleluia. Let us pray. O God, who by your only begotten Son has overcome death
and open for us the way to eternal life. Vouchsafe

we pray. So to confirm us by your grace, that we may in all things walk after the manner of those who have been redeemed from their sins. Through the same Jesus our Lord. Amen. We love you, Jesus. We adore you and we trust you and we praise you. Thank you for being here with us, and instituting the Holy Eucharist to be with us forever until the end of time. Now, dear Jesus, it is the sixth day of the novena of the Divine Mercy. So we will pray for your intentions in the Divine Mercy Novena, the sixth day. Today, bring to me the meek and humble souls, and the souls of little children, and immerse them in my mercy. Most merciful Jesus, you yourself have said, learn from me, for I am weak, I am meek and humble of heart. Receive into the abode of your most compassionate heart all the meek and humble souls, and the souls of little children. These souls send all heaven into ecstasy, and they are the Heavenly Father's favorites. They are a sweet-smelling bouquet before the throne of God. God Himself takes delight in their fragrance. These souls have a permanent abode in your most compassionate heart, O Jesus, and they unceasingly sing a hymn of love and mercy to you. Eternal Father, turn your merciful gaze upon these meek souls, upon humble souls, and upon little children who are enfolded in the abode which is the most compassionate heart of Jesus. These souls bear the closest resemblance to your Son. Their fragrance rises from the earth and reaches your very throne. Father of mercy and of all goodness, we beg you by the love you bear these souls and by the delight you take in them, bless the whole world that all souls together may sing out the praises of your mercy for endless ages. Amen. Dear Jesus, this is such a beautiful intention for the humble souls and especially for the little children. Bless all families, dear Jesus. And bless all children and parents, that they may learn to adore you and love you and get closer to you throughout their lives. And we end in our Divine Mercy prayers right now, dear Jesus. We have to prepare for that big feast day where you will cleanse all our souls of both sins and the punishments. We pray that many souls today, dear Jesus, will get ready for the Divine Mercy Sunday. May they find you in the sacrament of penance to cleanse themselves. And may they take also communion worthily on Divine Mercy Sunday in the state of grace, so that they will avail of the graces you promise, Sister Faustina, that all souls who come to you with confession and receiving communion on that day will be cleansed of all their sins and the punishments related to those sins. Jesus, we love you. We trust in you. And now is our closing prayer in honor of the Divine Mercy. Eternal God, in whom mercy is endless and the treasury of compassion inexhaustible, look kindly upon us and increase your mercy on us, that in difficult moments we might not despair nor become despondent, but with great confidence submit ourselves to your holy will, which is love and mercy itself. Amen.

A prayer for divine mercy. O greatly merciful God, infinite goodness, today all mankind calls out from the abyss of its misery to your mercy, to your compassion, O God. And it is with its mighty voice of misery that it cries out to you. Gracious God, do not reject the prayer of this earth's exiles. O Lord, goodness beyond our understanding, who are acquainted with our misery through and through, and know that by our own power we cannot ascend to you. We implore you, anticipate us with your grace, and keep on increasing your mercy in us, that we may faithfully do your holy will all through our lives and at death's hour. Let the omnipotence of your mercy shield us from the darts of our salvation's enemies, that we may with confidence as your children wait for your final coming, that day known to you alone. And we expect to obtain everything promised by Jesus, in spite of all our wretchedness. For Jesus is our hope. Through his merciful heart, as through an open gate, we pass through to heaven. Amen. We love you. We praise you, dear Jesus, today. And we pray for everybody who is called into the prayer line, especially the sick and the suffering, people who have lost jobs, or asking for financial and material help and blessings. Help those especially in pain, dear Jesus, or who are dying right now. Many of them in nursing homes, hospices, hospitals, and those who die by accident, dear Jesus, have mercy on their souls. Grant them, dear Jesus, the time to acknowledge you as their Lord and Savior. We pray also for the grieving relatives and for those who need to be consoled. We pray especially now, dear Jesus, for all the sick, especially in this Easter octave. Those who are suffering in pain in hospitals and at home with chronic diseases. Bless them, dear Jesus. Heal them according to your will. And please provide them the material help, the emotional and moral support from their families and relatives and friends. And also help them get the medical treatment needed for their illness and pains. We pray for families, Jesus, that need to be reconciled, especially those who are away from the church. We pray that people will come back to the faith, dear Jesus. Please call your children, especially for the Divine Mercy Sunday, so they can be cleansed and come to you and be with you and join with the church and with you in prayer and in penance. We pray especially for the children now, dear Jesus, and families that you have prayed in the Divine Mercy Novena as your day of for the humble souls and for the souls of little children. We thank you for them. Please keep them pure and chaste. We pray for their protection and guidance. And we pray that they also grow in their love for you and be faithful to you. And we thank you for this beautiful time with you, dear Jesus. And bless all viewers and all Maria Vision employees and all those who are praying with us right now. And we end, dear Jesus, also for the prayer for peace. And we thank you for the ceasefires in the Iranian war. We pray for peace among all, everybody involved, all nations involved. And we also pray
for help from many of the nations who have suffered through the wars. Now we pray for the lady of all nations. It's a prayer for peace, dear Jesus. Lord Jesus Christ, Son of the Father, send now your Spirit over the earth. Let the Holy Spirit live in the hearts of all nations, that they may be preserved from degeneration, disasters, and war. May the Lady of all nations, the Blessed Virgin Mary, be our advocate. Amen. And now we end with the divine praises. Blessed be God. Blessed be His holy name. Blessed be Jesus Christ, true God and true man. Blessed be the name of Jesus. Blessed be His most sacred heart. Blessed be His most precious blood. Blessed be Jesus in the most holy sacrament of the altar. Blessed be the Holy Spirit, the Paraclete. Blessed be the Great Mother of God, Mary, most holy. Blessed be her holy and immaculate conception. Blessed be her glorious assumption. Blessed be the name of Mary, Virgin and Mother. Blessed be Saint Joseph, her most chaste spouse. Blessed be God in His angels and in His saints. May the heart of Jesus in the most blessed sacrament be praised, adored, and loved with grateful affection at every moment in all the tabernacles of the world, even to the end of time. Amen. Thank you, Jesus. We love you. We praise you. We adore you. And we also thank all viewers for tuning in. Please don't forget to call in the prayer line for your request, and we will pray them during the next holy hour. God bless you all. And dear Jesus, thank you for this wonderful Easter. In the name of the Father, and of the Son, and of the Holy Spirit, amen.

Hello, my name is Antonio. I came from Rijeka, from Croatia. I came here with the local church. This is my first time at Medjugorje. It's so fun, it's so peaceful. You can leave your mind on the land. It's so joyful. You can play with friends, share your minds. You can also have a better feeling when you came here. I would say when I was home, I was a little sad, lazy or something like that. But now I feel stronger and I feel full of fun. And I don't know, you should come here every year because it's so, so fun. It's so, so good. And I don't know, I just don't have a comment.

In the name of the Father, and of the Son, and of the Holy Spirit. Amen. Good morning, Jesus, this beautiful Easter Wednesday. We love you, we praise you, we adore you, and we thank you. We thank you for your resurrection, for saving us. We thank you, dear Jesus, for another day of the Easter octave. And we look forward to the culmination of the octave, which is Divine Mercy Sunday. We unite ourselves with the Immaculate Heart of Mary, all the angels and saints in heaven, the souls in purgatory, and all the just on earth, joined with the Holy Sacrifice celebrated in all Masses across the earth. We offer our prayers, our tears, joys, and sufferings to Jesus for the conversion of sinners in the salvation of the dying. O Lord, how truly great you are. Our soul calls out to adore you. All glory, all praise to you, Father and Son, and to the Holy Spirit, as it was in the beginning, is now, and will be forever. Amen. Alleluia. Almighty and eternal God, we kneel, we prostrate our very selves before your holy altar. Our deepest desire is purely to adore your living and present Son in the most blessed sacrament through the endless merits of the Sacred Heart of Jesus. May souls find salvation and reparation for their sins by the Church and the Pope and all the clergy and all apostles of prayer. O King of Kings, King of the highest lines that has ever been made, you are made small and has remained in the hosts. Jesus, we believe that you are truly present in the sacrament of love. With infinite love, you love us. Here you receive us with open arms and fill us with peace, interceding for us to the Father to obtain all that truly makes us happy and holy. We have come to worship you in spirit and in truth. Here you are, and we know that your heart burns for each one of us, and that you long to be loved by each of us in return. You come with infinite love and humility in the Sacred Host, so that we may not be afraid to draw near you. We ask that through the Immaculate Heart of Mary, we learn to love

of you with perfect love, so that we can forgive others as you forgive. We bless you, Lord, for the gift of yourself in the Holy Eucharist. We adore you as the treasure of our hearts. We praise you for your infinite mercy. We want to console you for those who do not love you, and to ask you with trust that you will open the gates of your love upon the whole world, that all may be one in your divine will, in your love, and in your heart. Our Lord and our God, you are the living water that renews, loves, rejoices, and flows from your heart in the Eucharist for all those who come to you. We praise you and we bless you. All glory be to you, Jesus, for the sacrament of unity that brings us today to you in a lasting friendship, in a divine intimacy, where you prove without doubt that God is love. Give us, Jesus, that perfect love that casts out everything, fear, and that our souls may find rest and living in your tenderness. Free our minds from all anxiety and discomfort, so that with the confidence of a child we can surrender. To you, along with our freedom and understanding, through the Immaculate Heart of Mary. Eucharistic Heart of Jesus, burning with love for us, inflame our hearts with love for you, until with you we have one will, so that we can love the things that you love and do what you do. Because you have said, "Everyone who does the will of my Father is my brother, my sister, my mother." Center our lives in the depth of your love, Jesus, so that we may be free from the seductions of the flesh and of the passing things of this world. May we find our joy in your friendship, our treasure in your love, our richness in your merits, our weakness in your grace, our happiness in union with you, and peace in the Father's will. All praise to you, Jesus, for your power and love in the Blessed Sacrament. Here you constantly intercede for the salvation of all. 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Here you call us to join you in prayer so that we can hear you, receive many blessings, and comfort you. And you, with you, and through you, we pray with trust for the conversion of the whole world without having any merit of our own, but trusting in yours. We offer to the Heavenly Father the infinite merits of your Sacred Heart, together with the merits of the Immaculate Heart of Mary, for the salvation of souls. Free all people, Jesus, from the bondage of sin and division, for each soul is so precious to you. Bring us home rejoicing in the victory of your mercy, through the infinite merits of your holy wounds, because you're more powerful than all the forces of hell. We trust completely in your promise of the gospel. Behold, I come to make all things new. Praise be to you, Jesus, truly present in the Blessed Sacrament. Lamb of God, King of Kings, our Savior, Light of the world, by the light of your Eucharistic love, expel all darkness from our minds and hearts, so that we can clearly see the height and depth of your personal love for us. With this light, Jesus, our faith increases. Perfect our hope, so that we may never give in to any form of sadness or discouragement. Give us wisdom to see everything from God's point of view, so that we can walk in the light of truth and virtue, living according to the will of the Father. May the heart of Jesus in the Blessed Sacrament always be praised, always adored, and loved with grateful affection in all the tabernacles of the world until the end of time. Now, dear Jesus, we pray the Te Deum together with the

church. It's a universal prayer of praise from the whole church, Lord Jesus, to you. You are God, we praise you. You are the Lord, we acclaim you. You are the eternal Father, all creation worships you. To you, all angels, all the powers of heaven, cherubim and seraphim, sing in endless praise. Holy, holy, holy Lord, God of power and might, heaven and earth are full of your glory. The glorious company of apostles praise you. The noble fellowship of prophets praise you. The white-robed army of martyrs praise you. Throughout the world, the Holy Church acclaims you, Father of majesty unbounded. You did not spurn the virgin's womb. You overcame the sting of death. You opened the kingdom of heaven to all believers. You are seated at God's right hand in glory. We believe that you will come and be our judge. Come then, Lord, and help your people, bought with the price of your own blood, and bring us with your saints to glory everlasting. Amen. Today, dear viewers, is Wednesday of the octave of Easter. In this Wednesday, the Mass is talking about the road to Emmaus. And I'll read the excerpt from the Magnificat. The disciples on the road to Emmaus have grown downcast and cynical about Jesus. We were hoping that he would be the one. In their disillusionment, Jesus himself draws near and walks with them. As he spoke on the road to them, their hearts were burning within them. So they begged Jesus, "Stay with us." Sitting at table, Jesus took bread, broke it, and gave it to them. With that, their eyes were opened, and they recognized him. Then he vanished from their sight. Should we not conclude, however, that he remained with them interiorly, substantially, as he does with us when we receive the Holy Eucharist? After all, for the crippled man of the temple gate, this drawing near of Jesus happens through the instrumentality of Peter and John. How could they have had such power if you, Jesus, were not with them? The entrance antiphon during this Mass. Come, you blessed of my Father, receive the kingdom prepared for you from the foundation of the world. Alleluia. In the collect prayer. O God, who gladden us year by year with the solemnity of our Lord's resurrection, graciously grant that by celebrating these present festivities, we may merit through them to reach eternal joys. Through our Lord Jesus Christ, your Son, who lives and reigns with you in the unity of the Holy Spirit, God, forever and ever. Amen. And today we also have Psalm 105 for the Mass. Our response is, Rejoice, O hearts that seek the Lord. Alleluia. Give thanks to the Lord, invoke his name. Make known among the nations his deeds. Sing to him, sing his praise. Proclaim all his wondrous deeds. Glory in his holy name. Rejoice, O hearts that seek the Lord. Look to the Lord in his strength. Seek to serve him constantly. You descendants of Abraham, his servants, sons of Jacob, his chosen ones, heed the Lord's our God.

This is the day the Lord has made. Let us be glad and rejoice in it. Alleluia, alleluia. And these are the intercessions suggested by the Magnificat for today. In the sacraments of baptism, confirmation, and the Eucharist, the Lord constantly renews the life of His people. Let us pray. Give us always this bread to eat. For all who receive the sacraments of initiation at Easter, that they may never cease to hunger and thirst for the table of the Lord, we pray. Give us always this bread to eat. For all who prepared and accompanied the newly initiated, that they may be themselves be nourished by the gifts of life they have so generously shared, we pray. Give us always this bread to eat. For all who have forgotten the joy of the sacraments, may they rediscover the wonder of life in you, we pray. Give us always this bread to eat. O God, in Christ, you give bread to the hungry. May we who have put on Christ and eaten at this banquet table turn in love towards those who are without food, of body or spirit, and freely give what we have been so richly given, proclaiming with joy the Christ we have come to know in His sacramental gifts. We ask this in His most holy name. Amen. Today, too, is part of the Easter octave. And with this, dear Jesus, we pray the beautiful litany of the resurrection from the Magnificat. This litany of the resurrection was composed by Saint John Henry Newman. Lord, have mercy on us. Christ, have mercy on us. Lord, have mercy on us. Christ, have mercy on us. Jesus, hear us. Jesus, graciously hear us. God, the Father of heaven, have mercy on us. God, the Son, Redeemer of the world, have mercy on us. God, the Holy Spirit, have mercy on us. Holy Trinity, one God, have mercy on us. Jesus, Redeemer of mankind, have mercy on us. Jesus, Conqueror of sin and Satan, have mercy on us. Jesus, Triumphant over death, have mercy on us. Jesus, the Holy and the Just, have mercy on us. Jesus, the Resurrection and the Life, have mercy on us. Jesus, Giver of Grace, have mercy on us. Jesus, the Judge of the world, have mercy on us. Who did lay down your life for your sheep, have mercy on us. Who did rise again on the third day, have mercy on us. Who did manifest yourself to your chosen, have mercy on us. Visiting your Blessed Mother, have mercy on us. Appearing to Mary Magdalene while she wept, have mercy on us. Sending your angels to the holy women, have mercy on us. Comforting the 11, have mercy on us. Saying to them, peace, have mercy on us. Breathing on them the Holy Ghost, have mercy on us. Confirming the faith of Thomas, have mercy on us. Committing your flock to Peter, have mercy on us. Speaking of the kingdom of God, have mercy on us. We sinners,
beseech you hear us.

that we may walk in the newness of life. We beseech you, hear us, that we may advance in the knowledge of you. We beseech you, hear us, that we may grow in grace. We beseech you, hear us, that we may ever have the bread of life. We beseech you, hear us, that we may persevere unto the end. We beseech you, hear us, that you may have confidence before you at your coming. We beseech you, hear us, that we may behold your face with joy. We beseech you, hear us, that we may be placed on your right hand to the judgment, in the judgment. We beseech you, hear us, that we may have our lot with the saints. We beseech you, hear us. Lamb of God, you take away the sins of the world. Spare us, O Jesus. Lamb of God, you take away the sins of the world. Graciously hear us, O Jesus. Lamb of God, you take away the sins of the world. Have mercy on us, O Jesus. Jesus is risen. Alleluia. He has risen indeed and has appeared unto Simon. Alleluia. Let us pray. O God, who by your only begotten Son has overcome death and opened for us the way to eternal life, vouchsafe, we pray, so to confirm us by your grace, that we may in all things walk after the manner of those who have been redeemed from their sins. Through the same Jesus our Lord. Amen. We love you, Jesus. We adore you, and we trust you, and we praise you. Thank you for being here with us, and instituting the Holy Eucharist to be with us forever until the end of time. Now, dear Jesus, it is the sixth day of the novena of the Divine Mercy. So we will pray for your intentions in the Divine Mercy Novena, the sixth day. Today, bring to me the meek and humble souls and the souls of little children and immerse them in my mercy. Most merciful Jesus, you yourself have said, learn from me, for I am weak. I am meek and humble of heart. Receive into the abode of your most compassionate heart all the meek and humble souls and the souls of little children. These souls send all heaven into ecstasy, and they are the Heavenly Father's favorites. They are a sweet-smelling bouquet before the throne of God. God Himself takes delight in their fragrance. These souls have a permanent abode in your most compassionate heart, O Jesus, and they unceasingly sing a hymn of love and mercy to you. Eternal Father, turn your merciful gaze upon these meek souls, upon humble souls, and upon little children, who are enfolded in the abode which is the most compassionate heart of Jesus. These souls bear the closest resemblance to your Son. Their fragrance rises from the earth and reaches your very throne. Father of mercy and of all goodness, we beg you by the love you bear these souls and by the delight you take in them, bless the whole world that all souls together may sing out the praises of your mercy for endless ages. Amen. Dear Jesus, this is such a beautiful intention for the humble souls and especially for the little children. Bless all families, dear Jesus. And bless all children and parents.
Let me learn to adore you and love you and get closer to you throughout their lives. And we end in our Divine Mercy prayers right now. Dear Jesus, we have to prepare for that big feast day where you will cleanse all our souls of both sins and punishments. We pray that many souls today, dear Jesus, will get ready for the Divine Mercy Sunday. May they find you in the sacrament of penance to cleanse themselves. And may they take also communion worthily on Divine Mercy Sunday in the state of grace, so that they will avail of the graces you promise, Sister Faustina, that all souls who come to you with confession and receiving communion on that day will be cleansed of all their sins and the punishments related to those sins. Jesus, we love you. We trust in you. And now is our closing prayer in honor of the Divine Mercy. Eternal God, in whom mercy is endless and the treasury of compassion inexhaustible, look kindly upon us and increase your mercy on us, that in difficult moments we might not despair nor become despondent, but with great confidence submit ourselves to your holy will, which is love and mercy itself. Amen. A prayer for divine mercy. O greatly merciful God, infinite goodness, today all mankind calls out from the abyss of its misery to your mercy, to your compassion, O God. And it is with its mighty voice of misery that it cries out to you. Gracious God, do not reject the prayer of this earth's exiles. O Lord, goodness beyond our understanding, who are acquainted with our misery through and through, and know that by our own power we cannot ascend to you. We implore you, anticipate us with your grace, and keep on increasing your mercy in us, that we may faithfully do your holy will all through our lives and at death's hour. Let the omnipotence of your mercy shield us from the darts of our salvation's enemies, that we may with confidence as your children wait for your final coming, that day known to you alone. And we expect to obtain everything promised by Jesus in spite of all our wretchedness. For Jesus is our hope. Through his merciful heart, as through an open gate, we pass through to heaven. Amen. We love you, we praise you, dear Jesus, today. And we pray for everybody who is called into the prayer line, especially the sick and the suffering, people who have lost jobs, or asking for financial and material help and blessings. Help those especially in pain, dear Jesus, or who are dying right now. Many of them in nursing homes, hospices, hospitals, and those who die by accident, dear Jesus, have mercy on their souls. Grant them, dear Jesus, the time to acknowledge you as their Lord and Savior. We pray also for the grieving relatives and for those who need to be consoled. We pray especially now, dear Jesus, for all the sick, especially in this Easter octave. Those who are suffering in pain in hospitals and at home with chronic diseases. Bless them, dear Jesus. Heal them according to your will. And please provide them the material help, the emotional and moral support from their families and relatives and friends. And also help them get the medical treatment needed for their illness
and pains. We pray for families, Jesus, that need to be reconciled, especially those who are away from the church. We pray that people will come back to the faith, dear Jesus. Please call your children, especially for the Divine Mercy Sunday, so they can be cleansed and come to you and be with you and join with the church and with you in prayer and in penance. We pray especially for the children now, dear Jesus, and families that you have prayed in the Divine Mercy Novena as your day of for the humble souls and for the souls of little children. We thank you for them. Please keep them pure and chaste. We pray for their protection and guidance. And we pray that they also grow in their love for you and be faithful to you. And we thank you for this beautiful time with you, dear Jesus. And bless all viewers and all Maria Vision employees and all those who are praying with us right now. And we end, dear Jesus, also for the prayer for peace. And we thank you for the ceasefires in the Iranian war. We pray for peace among all, everybody involved, all nations involved. And we also pray for help from many of the nations who have suffered through the wars. Now we pray for the Lady of all nations. It's a prayer for peace, dear Jesus. Lord Jesus Christ, Son of the Father, send now your Spirit over the earth. Let the Holy Spirit live in the hearts of all nations, that they may be preserved from degeneration, disasters, and war. May the Lady of all nations, the Blessed Virgin Mary, be our advocate. Amen. And now we end with the divine praises. Blessed be God. Blessed be His holy name. Blessed be Jesus Christ, true God and true man. Blessed be the name of Jesus. Blessed be His most sacred heart. Blessed be His most precious blood. Blessed be Jesus in the most holy sacrament of the altar. Blessed be the Holy Spirit, the Paraclete. Blessed be the Great Mother of God, Mary, most holy. Blessed be her holy and immaculate conception. Blessed be her glorious Assumption. Blessed be the name of Mary, Virgin and Mother. Blessed be Saint Joseph, her most chaste spouse. Blessed be God in His angels and in His saints. May the heart of Jesus in the most blessed sacrament be praised, adored, and loved with grateful affection at every moment in all the tabernacles of the world, even to the end of time. Amen. Thank you, Jesus. We love you. We praise you. We adore you. And we also thank all viewers for tuning in. Please don't forget to call in the prayer line for your request, and we will pray them during the next holy hour. God bless you all. And dear Jesus, thank you for this wonderful Easter. In the name of the Father, and of the Son, and of the Holy Spirit, amen.

Hello, my name is Antonio. I came from Rijeka, from Croatia. I came here with local church. This is my first time at Medjugorje. It's so fun, it's so peaceful. You can leave your mind on the land. It's so joyful. You can play with friends, share your minds. You can also have a better feeling when you came here. I would say when I was home, I was a little sad, lazy or something like that. But now I feel stronger and I feel full of fun. And I don't know, you should come here every year because it's so, so fun. It's so, so good. And I don't know, I just don't have a comment.

In the name of the Father, and of the Son, and of the Holy Spirit. Amen. Good morning, Jesus, this beautiful Easter Wednesday. We love you, we praise you, we adore you, and we thank you. We thank you for your resurrection, for saving us. We thank you, dear Jesus, for another day of the Easter octave. And we look forward to the culmination of the octave, which is Divine Mercy Sunday. We unite ourselves with the Immaculate Heart of Mary, all the angels and saints in heaven, the souls in purgatory, and all the just on earth, joined with the Holy Sacrifice celebrated in all Masses across the earth. We offer our prayers, our tears, joys, and sufferings to Jesus for the conversion of sinners and the salvation of the dying. O Lord, how truly great you are! Our soul calls out to adore you. All glory, all praise to you, Father.

and Son, and to the Holy Spirit, as it was in the beginning, is now, and will be forever. Amen. Alleluia. Almighty and eternal God, we kneel, we prostrate our very selves before your holy altar. Our deepest desire is purely to adore your living and present Son in the most blessed sacrament through the endless merits of the Sacred Heart of Jesus. May souls find salvation and reparation for their sins by the Church and the Pope and all the clergy and all apostles of prayer. O King of Kings, King of the highest lines that has ever been made, you are made small and has remained in the hosts. Jesus, we believe that you're truly present in the sacrament of love. With infinite love, you love us. Here you receive us with open arms and fill us with peace, interceding for us to the Father to obtain all that truly makes us happy and holy. We've come to worship you in spirit and in truth. Here you are, and we know that your heart burns for each one of us, and that you long to be loved by each of us in return. You come with infinite love and humility in the sacred host, so that we may not be afraid to draw near you. We ask that through the Immaculate Heart of Mary, we learn to love you with perfect love, so that we can forgive others as you forgive. We bless you, Lord, for the gift of yourself in the Holy Eucharist. We adore you as the treasure of our hearts. We praise you for infinite mercy. We want to console you for those who do not love you, and to ask you with trust that you will open the gates of your love upon the whole world, that all may be one in your divine will, in your love, and in your heart. Our Lord and our God, you are the living water that renews, loves, rejoices, and flows from your heart in the Eucharist for all those who come to you. We praise you and we bless you. All glory be to you, Jesus, for the sacrament of unity that brings us today to you in a lasting friendship, in a divine intimacy, where you prove without doubt that God is love. Give us, Jesus, that perfect love that casts out everything, fear, and that our souls may find rest and living in your tenderness. Free our minds from all anxiety and discomfort, so that with the confidence of a child we can surrender. To you, along with our freedom and understanding, through the Immaculate Heart of Mary. Eucharistic Heart of Jesus, burning with love for us, inflame our hearts with love for you, until with you we have one will, so that we can love the things that you love and do what you do, because you have said, "Everyone who does the will of my Father is my brother, my sister, my mother." Center our lives in the depth of your love, Jesus, so that we may be free from the seductions of the flesh and of the passing things of this world. May we find our joy in your friendship, our treasure in your love, our richness in your merits, our weakness in your grace, our happiness in union with you, and peace in the Father's will. All praise to you, Jesus, for your power and love in the Blessed Sacrament. 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And you, with you, and through you, we pray with trust for the conversion of the whole world without having any merit of our own, but trusting in yours. We offer to the Heavenly Father the infinite merits of your Sacred Heart
together with the merits of the Immaculate Heart of Mary, for the salvation of souls. 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Behold, I come to make all things new. Praise be to you, Jesus, truly present in the Blessed Sacrament. Lamb of God, King of Kings, our Savior, Light of the world, by the light of your Eucharistic love, expel all darkness from our minds and hearts, so that we can clearly see the height and depth of your personal love for us. With this light, Jesus, our faith increases. Perfect our hope, so that we may never give in to any form of sadness or discouragement. Give us wisdom to see everything from God's point of view, so that we can walk in the light of truth and virtue, living according to the will of the Father. May the heart of Jesus in the Blessed Sacrament always be praised, always adored, and loved with grateful affection in all the tabernacles of the world until the end of time. Now, dear Jesus, we pray the Te Deum together with the Church. It's a universal prayer of praise from the whole Church, dear Jesus, to you. You are God, we praise you. You are the Lord, we acclaim you. You are the eternal Father, all creation worships you. To you, all angels, all the powers of heaven, cherubim and seraphim, sing in endless praise. Holy, holy, holy Lord, God of power and might, heaven and earth are full of your glory. The glorious company of apostles praise you. The noble fellowship of prophets praise you. The white-robed army of martyrs praise you. Throughout the world, the Holy Church acclaims you, Father of majesty unbounded, your true and only Son, worthy of all worship, and the Holy Spirit, advocate and guide. You, Christ, are the King of glory, the eternal Son of the Father. When you became man to set us free, you did not spurn the Virgin's womb. You overcame the sting of death. You opened the kingdom of heaven to all believers. You are seated at God's right hand in glory. We believe that you will come and be our judge. Come then, Lord, and help your people, bought with the price of your own blood, and bring us with your saints to glory everlasting. Amen. Today, dear viewers, is Wednesday of the octave of Easter. In this Wednesday, the Mass is talking about the road to Emmaus. And I'll read the excerpt from the Magnificat. The disciples on the road to Emmaus have grown downcast and cynical about Jesus. We were hoping that he would be the one. In their disillusionment, Jesus himself draws near and walks with them. As he spoke on the road to them, their hearts were burning within them. So they begged Jesus, "Stay with us." Sitting at table, Jesus took bread, broke it, and gave it to them. With that, their eyes were opened, and they recognized him. Then he vanished from their sight. Should we not conclude, however, that he remained with them interiorly, substantially, as he does with us,
when we receive the Holy Eucharist. After all,

for the crippled man of the temple gate, this drawing near of Jesus happens through the instrumentality of Peter and John. How could they have had such power if you, Jesus, were not with them? The entrance antiphon during this Mass. Come, you blessed of my Father, receive the kingdom prepared for you from the foundation of the world. Alleluia. In the collect prayer. O God, who gladden us year by year with the solemnity of our Lord's resurrection, graciously grant that by celebrating these present festivities, we may merit through them to reach eternal joys. Through our Lord Jesus Christ, your Son, who lives and reigns with you in the unity of the Holy Spirit, God, forever and ever. Amen. And today we also have Psalm 105 for the Mass. Our response is, Rejoice, O hearts that seek the Lord. Alleluia. Give thanks to the Lord, invoke His name. Make known among the nations His deeds. Sing to Him, sing His praise. Proclaim all His wondrous deeds. Glory in His holy name. Rejoice, O hearts that seek the Lord. Look to the Lord in His strength. Seek to serve Him constantly. You descendants of Abraham, His servants, sons of Jacob, His chosen ones, heed the Lord's our God. Throughout the earth His judgments prevail. He remembers forever His covenant, which He made binding for 1,000 generations, which He entered into with Abraham and His oath to Isaac. This is the Lord. This is the day the Lord has made. Let us be glad and rejoice in it. Alleluia, alleluia. And these are the intercessions suggested by the Magnificat for today. In the sacraments of baptism, confirmation, and the Eucharist, the Lord constantly renews the life of His people. Let us pray. Give us always this bread to eat. For all who receive the sacraments of initiation at Easter, that they may never cease to hunger and thirst for the table of the Lord, we pray. Give us always this bread to eat. For all who prepared and accompanied the newly initiated, that they may be themselves be nourished by the gifts of life they have so generously shared, we pray. Give us always this bread to eat. For all who have forgotten the joy of the sacraments, may they rediscover the wonder of life in you, we pray. Give us always this bread to eat. O God, in Christ, you give bread to the hungry. May we who have put on Christ and eaten at this banquet table turn in love towards those who are without food, of body or spirit, and freely give what we have been so richly given, proclaiming with joy the Christ we have come to know in His sacramental gifts. We ask this in His most holy name. Amen. Today too is part of the Easter octave, and with this, dear Jesus, we pray the beautiful litany of the resurrection from the Magnificat. This litany of the resurrection was composed by Saint John Henry Newman. Lord, have mercy on us. Christ, have mercy on us.
Lord, have mercy on us. Christ, have mercy on us. Jesus, hear us. Jesus, graciously hear us. God, the Father of heaven, have mercy on us. God, the Son, Redeemer of the world, have mercy on us. God, the Holy Spirit, have mercy on us. Holy Trinity, one God, have mercy on us. Jesus, Redeemer of mankind, have mercy on us. Jesus, Conqueror of sin and Satan, have mercy on us. Jesus, Triumphant over death, have mercy on us. Jesus, the Holy and the Just, have mercy on us. Jesus, the Resurrection and the Life, have mercy on us. Jesus, Giver of Grace, have mercy on us. Jesus, the Judge of the world, have mercy on us. Who did lay down your life for your sheep, have mercy on us. Who did rise again on the third day, have mercy on us. Who did manifest yourself to your chosen, have mercy on us. Visiting your blessed mother, have mercy on us. Appearing to Mary Magdalene while she wept, have mercy on us. Sending your angels to the holy women, have mercy on us. Comforting the 11, have mercy on us. Saying to them, peace, have mercy on us. Breathing on them the Holy Ghost, have mercy on us. Confirming the faith of Thomas, have mercy on us. Committing your flock to Peter, have mercy on us. Speaking of the kingdom of God, have mercy on us. We sinners beseech you, hear us, that we may walk in the newness of life. We beseech you, hear us, that we may advance in the knowledge of you. We beseech you, hear us, that we may grow in grace. We beseech you, hear us, that we may ever have the bread of life. We beseech you, hear us, that we may persevere unto the end. We beseech you, hear us, that you may have confidence before you at your coming. We beseech you, hear us, that we may behold your face with joy. We beseech you, hear us, that we may be placed on your right hand to the judgment, in the judgment. We beseech you, hear us, that we may have our lot with the saints. We beseech you, hear us. Lamb of God, you take away the sins of the world. Spare us, O Jesus. Lamb of God, you take away the sins of the world. Graciously hear us, O Jesus. Lamb of God, you take away the sins of the world. Have mercy on us, O Jesus. Jesus is risen. Alleluia. He has risen indeed and has appeared unto Simon. Alleluia. Let us pray. O God, who by your only begotten Son has overcome death and opened for us the way to eternal life, vouchsafe, we pray, so to confirm us by your grace, that we may in all things walk after the manner of those who have been redeemed from their sins. Through the same Jesus our Lord. Amen. We love you, Jesus. We adore you, and we trust you, and we praise you. Thank you for being here with us, and Eucharist to be with us forever until the end of time. Now, dear Jesus, it is the sixth day of the novena of the Divine Mercy.
So we will pray for your intentions in the Divine Mercy Novena, the sixth day. Today, bring to me the

Receive into the abode of your most compassionate heart all the meek and humble souls, and the souls of little children. These souls send all heaven into ecstasy, and they are the Heavenly Father's favorites. They are a sweet-smelling bouquet before the throne of God. God Himself takes delight in their fragrance. These souls have a permanent abode in your most compassionate heart, O Jesus, and they unceasingly sing a hymn of love and mercy to you. Eternal Father, turn your merciful gaze upon these meek souls, upon humble souls, and upon little children who are enfolded in the abode which is the most compassionate heart of Jesus. These souls bear the closest resemblance to your Son. Their fragrance rises from the earth and reaches your very throne. Father of mercy and of all goodness, we beg you by the love you bear these souls and by the delight you take in them, bless the whole world that all souls together may sing out the praises of your mercy for endless ages. Amen. Dear Jesus, this is such a beautiful intention for the humble souls and especially for the little children. Bless all families, dear Jesus. And bless all children and parents, that they may learn to adore you and love you and get closer to you throughout their lives. And we end in our Divine Mercy prayers right now, dear Jesus. We have to prepare for that big feast day where you will cleanse all our souls of both sins and the punishments. We pray that many souls today, dear Jesus, will get ready for the Divine Mercy Sunday. May they find you in the sacrament of penance to cleanse themselves. And may they take also communion worthily on Divine Mercy Sunday in the state of grace, so that they will avail of the graces you promise, Sister Faustina, that all souls who come to you with confession and receiving communion on that day will be cleansed of all their sins and the punishments related to those sins. Jesus, we love you. We trust in you. And now is our closing prayer in honor of the Divine Mercy. Eternal God, in whom mercy is endless and the treasury of compassion inexhaustible, look kindly upon us and increase your mercy on us, that in difficult moments we might not despair nor become despondent, but with great confidence submit ourselves to your holy will, which is love and mercy itself. Amen. A prayer for divine mercy. O greatly merciful God, infinite goodness, today all mankind calls out from the abyss of its misery to your mercy, to your compassion, O God. And it is with its mighty voice of misery that it cries out to you. Gracious God, do not reject the prayer of this earth's exiles. O Lord, goodness be on our understanding, who are acquainted with our misery through and through, and know that by our own power we cannot ascend to you. We implore you, anticipate us with your grace, and keep on increasing your mercy in us, that we may faithfully do your holy will all through our lives and at death's hour. Let the omnipotence of your mercy shield us from the darts of our salvation's enemies, that we may with confidence as your children wait for your final coming, that day known to you alone. And we expect to obtain everything promised by Jesus, in spite of all our wretchedness. For Jesus is our hope, through his merciful heart, as through an open gate,
we pass through to heaven.

Amen. We love you. We praise you, dear Jesus, today. And we pray for everybody who is called into the prayer line, especially the sick and the suffering. People who have lost jobs or are asking for financial and material help and blessings. Help those especially in pain, dear Jesus, or who are dying right now. Many of them in nursing homes, hospices, hospitals, and those who die by accident, dear Jesus, have mercy on their souls. Grant them, dear Jesus, the time to acknowledge you as their Lord and Savior. We pray also for the grieving relatives and for those who need to be consoled. We pray especially now, dear Jesus, for all the sick, especially in this Easter octave. Those who are suffering in pain in hospitals and at home with chronic diseases. Bless them, dear Jesus. Heal them according to your will. And please provide them the material help, the emotional and moral support from their families and relatives and friends. And also help them get the medical treatment needed for their illness and pains. We pray for families, Jesus, that need to be reconciled, especially those who are away from the church. We pray that people will come back to the faith, dear Jesus. Please call your children, especially for the Divine Mercy Sunday, so they can be cleansed and come to you and be with you and join with the church and with you in prayer and in penance. We pray especially for the children now, dear Jesus, and families that you have prayed in the Divine Mercy Novena as your day of for the humble souls and for souls of little children. We thank you for them. Please keep them pure and chaste. We pray for their protection and guidance. And we pray that they also grow in their love for you and be faithful to you. And we thank you for this beautiful time with you, dear Jesus. And bless all viewers and all Maria Vision employees and all those who are praying with us right now. And we end, dear Jesus, also for the prayer for peace. And we thank you for the ceasefires in the Iranian war. We pray for peace among all, everybody involved, all nations involved. And we also pray for help from many of the nations who have suffered through the wars. Now we pray for the Lady of all nations. It's a prayer for peace, dear Jesus. Lord Jesus Christ, Son of the Father, send now your Spirit over the earth. Let the Holy Spirit live in the hearts of all nations, that they may be preserved from degeneration, disasters, and war. May the Lady of all nations, the Blessed Virgin Mary, be our advocate. Amen. And now we end with the divine praises. Blessed be God. Blessed be His holy name. Blessed be Jesus Christ, true God and true man. Blessed be the name of Jesus. Blessed be His most sacred heart. Blessed be His most precious blood. Blessed be Jesus in the most holy sacrament of the altar. Blessed be the Holy Spirit, the Paraclete. Blessed be the Great Mother of God, Mary, most holy. Blessed be her holy and immaculate conception. Blessed be her glorious Assumption.
Blessed be the name of Mary, Virgin and Mother. Blessed be Saint Joseph, her most chaste spouse. Blessed be God in his angels and in his saints. May the heart of Jesus in the most blessed sacrament be praised, adored, and loved with grateful affection at every moment in all the tabernacles of the world, even to the end of time. Amen. Thank you, Jesus. We love you. We praise you. We adore you. And we also thank all viewers for tuning in. Please don't forget to call in the prayer line for your request, and we will pray them during the next holy hour. God bless you all. And dear Jesus, thank you for this wonderful Easter. In the name of the Father, and of the Son, and of the Holy Spirit, amen.

Hello, my name is Antonio. I came from Rijeka, from Croatia. I came here with local church. This is my first time at Medjugorje. It's so fun, it's so peaceful. You can leave your mind on the land. It's so joyful. You can play with friends, share your minds. You can also have a better feeling when you came here. I would say when I was home, I was a little sad, lazy or something like that. But now I feel stronger and I feel full of fun. And I don't know, you should come here every year because it's so, so fun. It's so, so good. And I don't know, I just don't have a comment.

In the name of the Father, and of the Son, and of the Holy Spirit. Amen. Good morning, Jesus, this beautiful Easter Wednesday. We love you, we praise you, we adore you, and we thank you. We thank you for your resurrection, for saving us. We thank you, dear Jesus, for another day of the Easter octave. And we look forward to the culmination of the octave, which is Divine Mercy Sunday. We unite ourselves with the Immaculate Heart of Mary, all the angels and saints in heaven, the souls in purgatory, and all the just on earth, joined with the Holy Sacrifice celebrated in all Masses across the earth. We offer our prayers, our tears, joys, and sufferings to Jesus for the conversion of sinners and the salvation of the dying. O Lord, how truly great you are! Our soul calls out to adore you. All glory, all praise to you, Father and Son, and to the Holy Spirit, as it was in the beginning, is now, and will be forever. Amen. Alleluia. Almighty and eternal God, we kneel, we prostrate our very selves before your holy altar. Our deepest desire is purely to adore your living and present Son in the most blessed sacrament, through the endless merits of the Sacred Heart of Jesus. May souls find salvation and reparation for their sins by the Church and the Pope and all the clergy and all apostles of prayer. O King of Kings, King of the highest lines that has ever been made, you are made small and has remained in the hosts. Jesus, we believe that you are truly present in the sacrament of love. With infinite love, you love us. Here you receive us with open arms and fill us with peace, interceding for us to the Father to obtain all that truly makes us happy and holy. We have come to worship you in spirit and in truth. Here you are, and we know that your heart burns for each one of us, and that you long to be loved by each of us in return. You come with infinite love and humility in the Sacred Host, so that we may not be afraid to draw near you. We ask that through the Immaculate Heart of Mary, we learn to love you with perfect love, so that we can forgive others as you forgive. We bless you, Lord, for the gift of yourself in the Holy Eucharist. We adore you as the treasure of our hearts. We praise you for your infinite mercy. You want to console you for those who do not love you, and to ask you with trust that you will open the gates of your love upon the whole world, that all may be one in your divine will, in your love, and in your heart. Our Lord and our God, you are the living water that renews, loves, rejoices, and flows from your heart in the Eucharist for all those who come to you. We praise you and we bless you. All glory be to you, Jesus, for the sacrament of unity that brings us today to you in a lasting friendship, in a divine intimacy, where you prove without doubt that God is love. Give us, Jesus, that perfect love that casts out everything, fear, and that our souls may find rest and living in your tenderness. Free our minds from all anxiety and discomfort, so that with the confidence of a child we can surrender. To you, along with our freedom and understanding, through the Immaculate Heart of Mary. Eucharistic Heart of Jesus, burning with love for us, inflame our hearts with love for you, until with you we have one will, so that we can love the things that you love and do what you do. Because you have said, "Everyone who does the will of my Father is my brother, my sister, my mother." Center our lives in the depth of your love, Jesus, so that we may be free from the seductions of the flesh
and of the passing things of this world. May we find our joy in your friendship, our treasure in your love, our richness in your merits, our weakness in your grace, our happiness in union with you, and peace in the Father's will. All praise to you, Jesus, for your power and love in the Blessed Sacrament. Here you constantly intercede for the salvation of all. 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Behold, I come to make all things new. Praise be to you, Jesus, truly present in the Blessed Sacrament. Lamb of God, King of Kings, our Savior, Light of the world, by the light of your Eucharistic love, expel all darkness from our minds and hearts, so that we can clearly see the height and depth of your personal love for us. With this light, Jesus, our faith increases. Perfect our hope, so that we may never give in to any form of sadness or discouragement. Give us wisdom to see everything from God's point of view, so that we can walk in the light of truth and virtue, living according to the will of the Father. May the heart of Jesus in the Blessed Sacrament always be praised, always adored, and loved with grateful affection in all the tabernacles of the world until the end of time. Now, dear Jesus, we pray the Te Deum together with the Church. This is a universal prayer of praise from the whole Church, dear Jesus, to you. You are God, we praise you. You are the Lord, we acclaim you. You are the Eternal Father, all creation worships you. To you, all angels, all the powers of heaven, cherubim and seraphim, sing in endless praise. Holy, holy, holy Lord, God of power and might, heaven and earth are full of your glory. The glorious company of apostles praise you. The noble fellowship of prophets praise you. The white-robed army of martyrs praise you. Throughout the world, the Holy Church acclaims you, Father of majesty unbounded, your true and only Son, worthy of all worship, and the Holy Spirit, advocate and guide. You, Christ, are the King of glory, the eternal Son of the Father. When you became man to set us free, you did not spurn the Virgin's womb. You overcame the sting of death. You opened the kingdom of heaven to all believers. You are seated at God's right hand in glory. We believe that you will come and be our judge. Come then, Lord, and help your people, bought with the price of your own blood, and bring us with your saints to glory everlasting. Amen. Today, dear viewers, is Wednesday of the octave of Easter.
In this Wednesday, the Mass is talking about the road to Emmaus. And I'll read the excerpt from the Magnificat. The disciples on the road to Emmaus have grown downcast and cynical about Jesus. We were hoping that he would be the one. In their disillusionment, Jesus himself draws near and walks with them. As he spoke on the road to them, their hearts were burning within them. So they begged Jesus, "Stay with us." Sitting at table, Jesus took bread, broke it, and gave it to them. With that, their eyes were opened, and they recognized him. Then he vanished from their sight. Should we not conclude, however, that he remained with them interiorly, substantially, as he does with us when we receive the Holy Eucharist? After all, for the crippled man of the temple gate, this drawing near of Jesus happens through the instrumentality of Peter and John. How could they have had such power if you, Jesus, were not with them? The entrance antiphon during this Mass. Come, you blessed of my Father, receive the kingdom prepared for you from the foundation of the world. Alleluia. And the collect prayer. O God, who gladden us year by year with the solemnity of our Lord's resurrection, graciously grant that by celebrating these present festivities, we may merit through them to reach eternal joys. Through our Lord Jesus Christ, your Son, who lives and reigns with you in the unity of the Holy Spirit, God, forever and ever. Amen. And today we also have Psalm 105 for the Mass. Our response is, "Rejoice, O hearts that seek the Lord." Alleluia. Give thanks to the Lord, invoke his name. Make known among the nations his deeds. Sing to him, sing his praise. Proclaim all his wondrous deeds. Glory in his holy name. Rejoice, O hearts that seek the Lord. Look to the Lord in his strength. Seek to serve him constantly. You descendants of Abraham, his servants, sons of Jacob, his chosen ones, heed the Lord's our God. Throughout the earth his judgments prevail. He remembers forever his covenant, which he made binding for 1,000 generations, which he entered into with Abraham and his oath to Isaac. This is the Lord. This is the day the Lord has made. Let us be glad and rejoice in it. Alleluia, alleluia. And these are the intercessions suggested by the Magnificat for today. In the sacraments of baptism, confirmation, and the Eucharist, the Lord constantly renews the life of his people. Let us pray. Give us always this bread to eat. For all who receive the sacraments of initiation at Easter, that they may never cease to hunger and thirst for the table of the Lord, we pray. Give us always this bread to eat. For all who prepared and accompanied the newly initiated, that they may be themselves be nourished by the gifts of life they have so generously shared, we pray. Give us always this bread to eat. For all who have forgotten the joy of the sacraments, may they rediscover the wonder of life in you, we pray. Give us always this bread to eat. O God, in Christ, you give bread to the hungry.
May we who have put on Christ and eaten at this banquet table turn in love towards those who are without food, of body or spirit, and freely give what we have been so richly given, proclaiming with joy the Christ we have come to know in his sacramental gifts. We ask this in his most holy name. Amen. Today too is part of the Easter octave. And with this, dear Jesus, we pray the beautiful litany of the resurrection from the Magnificat. This litany of the resurrection was composed by Saint John Henry Newman. Lord, have mercy on us. Christ, have mercy on us. Lord, have mercy on us. Christ, have mercy on us. Jesus, hear us. Jesus, graciously hear us. God, the Father of heaven, have mercy on us. God, the Son, Redeemer of the world, have mercy on us. God, the Holy Spirit, have mercy on us. Holy Trinity, one God, have mercy on us. Jesus, Redeemer of mankind, have mercy on us. Jesus, Conqueror of sin and Satan, have mercy on us. Jesus, Triumphant over death, have mercy on us. Jesus, the Holy and the Just, have mercy on us. Jesus, the Resurrection and the Life, have mercy on us. Jesus, Giver of Grace, have mercy on us. Jesus, the Judge of the world, have mercy on us. Who did lay down your life for your sheep, have mercy on us. Who did rise again on the third day, have mercy on us. Who did manifest yourself to your chosen, have mercy on us. Visiting your Blessed Mother, have mercy on us. Appearing to Mary Magdalene while she wept, have mercy on us. Sending your angels to the holy women, have mercy on us. Comforting the 11, have mercy on us. Saying to them, peace, have mercy on us. Breathing on them the Holy Ghost, have mercy on us. Confirming the faith of Thomas, have mercy on us. Committing your flock to Peter, have mercy on us. Speaking of the kingdom of God, have mercy on us. We sinners beseech you, hear us, that we may walk in the newness of life. We beseech you, hear us, that we may advance in the knowledge of you. We beseech you, hear us, that we may grow in grace. We beseech you, hear us, that we may ever have the bread of life. We beseech you, hear us, that we may persevere unto the end. We beseech you, hear us, that you may have confidence before you at your coming. We beseech you, hear us, that we may behold your face with joy. We beseech you, hear us, that we may be placed on your right hand to the judgment, in the judgment. We beseech you, hear us, that we may have our lot with the saints. We beseech you, hear us. Lamb of God, you take away the sins of the world. Spare us, O Jesus. Lamb of God, you take away the sins of the world. Graciously hear us, O Jesus. Lamb of God, you take away the sins of the world. Have mercy on us, O Jesus. Jesus is risen. Alleluia. He has risen indeed and has appeared unto Simon.
Alleluia. Let us pray. O God, who by your only begotten Son has overcome death and opened for us the way to eternal life, vouchsafe, we pray, so to confirm us by your grace, that we may in all things walk after the manner of those who have been redeemed from their sins. Through the same Jesus our Lord. Amen. We love you, Jesus. We adore you, and we trust you, and we praise you. Thank you for being us, being here with us, and instituting the Holy Eucharist to be with us forever until the end of time. Now, dear Jesus, it is the sixth day of the novena of the Divine Mercy. So we will pray for your intentions in the Divine Mercy Novena, the sixth day. Today, bring to me the meek and humble souls and the souls of little children and immerse them in my mercy. Most merciful Jesus, you yourself have said, learn from me, for I am weak, I am meek and humble of heart. Receive into the abode of your most compassionate heart all the meek and humble souls and the souls of little children. These souls send all heaven into ecstasy, and they are the Heavenly Father's favorites. They are a sweet-smelling bouquet before the throne of God. God Himself takes delight in their fragrance. These souls have a permanent abode in your most compassionate heart, O Jesus, and they unceasingly sing a hymn of love and mercy to you. Eternal Father, turn your merciful gaze upon these meek souls, upon humble souls, and upon little children who are enfolded in the abode which is the most compassionate heart of Jesus. These souls bear the closest resemblance to your Son. Their fragrance rises from the earth and reaches your very throne. Father of mercy and of all goodness, we beg you by the love you bear these souls and by the delight you take in them, bless the whole world that all souls together may sing out the praises of your mercy for endless ages. Amen. Dear Jesus, this is such a beautiful intention for the humble souls and especially for the little children. Bless all families, dear Jesus. And bless all children and parents, that they may learn to adore you and love you and get closer to you throughout their lives. And we end in our Divine Mercy prayers right now, dear Jesus. We have to prepare for that big feast day where you will cleanse all our souls of both sins and the punishments. We pray that many souls today, dear Jesus, will get ready for the Divine Mercy Sunday. May they find you in the sacrament of penance to cleanse themselves. And may they take also communion worthily on Divine Mercy Sunday in the state of grace, so that they will avail of the graces you promise, Sister Faustina, that all souls who comes to you with confession and receiving communion on that day will be cleansed of all their sins and the punishments related to those sins. Jesus, we love you. We trust in you. And now is our closing prayer in honor of the Divine Mercy. Eternal God, in whom mercy is endless and the treasury of compassion inexhaustible, look kindly upon us
and increase your mercy on us, that in difficult moments we might not despair, nor become despondent, but with great confidence submit ourselves to your holy will, which is love and mercy itself. Amen. A prayer for divine mercy. O greatly merciful God, infinite goodness, today all mankind calls out from the abyss of its misery to your mercy, to your compassion, O God, and it is with its mighty voice of misery that it cries out to you. Gracious God, do not reject the prayer of this earth's exiles. O Lord, goodness beyond our understanding, who are acquainted with our misery through and through, and know that by our own power we cannot ascend to you. We implore you, anticipate us with your grace, and keep on increasing your mercy in us, that we may faithfully do your holy will all through our lives and at death's hour. Let the omnipotence of your mercy shield us from the darts of our salvation's enemies, that we may with confidence as your children wait for your final coming, that day known to you alone. And we expect to obtain everything promised by Jesus, in spite of all our wretchedness. For Jesus is our hope. Through his merciful heart, as through an open gate, we pass through to heaven. Amen. We love you. We praise you, dear Jesus, today. And we pray for everybody who is called into the prayer line, especially the sick and the suffering, people who have lost jobs or asking for financial and material help and blessings. Help those especially in pain, dear Jesus, or who are dying right now, many of them in nursing homes, hospices, hospitals, and those who die by accident. Dear Jesus, have mercy on their souls. Grant them, dear Jesus, the time to acknowledge you as their Lord and Savior. We pray also for the grieving relatives and for those who need to be consoled. We pray especially now, dear Jesus, for all the sick, especially in this Easter octave. Those who are suffering in pain in hospitals and at home with chronic diseases. Bless them, dear Jesus. Heal them according to your will. And please provide them the material help, the emotional and moral support from their families and relatives and friends. And also help them get the medical treatment needed for their illness and pains. We pray for families, Jesus, that need to be reconciled, especially those who are away from the church. We pray that people will come back to the faith, dear Jesus. Please call your children, especially for the Divine Mercy Sunday, so they can be cleansed and come to you and be with you and join with the church and with you in prayer and in penance. We pray especially for the children now, dear Jesus, and families that you have prayed in the Divine Mercy Novena as your day of, for the humble souls and for souls of little children. We thank you for them. Please keep them pure and chaste. We pray for the protection.

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And we pray that they also grow in their love for you and be faithful to you. And we thank you for this beautiful time with you, dear Jesus.

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We pray for peace among everybody involved, all nations involved. And we also pray for help from many of the nations who have suffered through the wars. Now we pray for the lady of all nations. It's a prayer for peace, dear Jesus. Lord Jesus Christ, Son of the Father, send now your Spirit over the earth. Let the Holy Spirit live in the hearts of all nations, that they may be preserved from degeneration, disasters, and war. May the Lady of all nations, the Blessed Virgin Mary, be our advocate. Amen. And now we end with the divine praises. Blessed be God. Blessed be His holy name. Blessed be Jesus Christ, true God and true man. Blessed be the name of Jesus. Blessed be His most sacred heart. Blessed be His most precious blood. Blessed be Jesus in the most holy sacrament of the altar. Blessed be the Holy Spirit, the Paraclete. Blessed be the Great Mother of God, Mary, most holy. Blessed be her holy and immaculate conception. Blessed be her glorious Assumption. Blessed be the name of Mary, Virgin and Mother. Blessed be Saint Joseph, her most chaste spouse. Blessed be God in His angels and in His saints. May the heart of Jesus in the most blessed sacrament be praised, adored, and loved with grateful affection at every moment in all the tabernacles of the world, even to the end of time. Amen. Thank you, Jesus. We love you. We praise you. We adore you. And we also thank all viewers for tuning in. Please don't forget to call in the prayer line for your request, and we will pray them during the next holy hour. God bless you all. And dear Jesus, thank you for this wonderful Easter. In the name of the Father, and of the Son, and of the Holy Spirit, amen.

Hello, my name is Antonio. I came from Rijeka, from Croatia. I came here with the local church. This is my first time at Medjugorje. It's so fun, it's so peaceful. You can leave your mind on the land. It's so joyful. You can play with friends, share your minds. You can also have a better feeling when you came here. I would say when I was home, I was a little sad, lazy or something like that. But now I feel stronger and I feel full of fun. And I don't know, you should come here every year because it's so, so fun. It's so, so good. And I don't know, I just don't have a comment.

In the name of the Father, and of the Son, and of the Holy Spirit. Amen. Good morning, Jesus, this beautiful Easter Wednesday. We love you, we praise you, we adore you, and we thank you. We thank you for your resurrection, for saving us. We thank you, dear Jesus, for another day of the Easter octave. And we look forward to the culmination of the octave, which is Divine Mercy Sunday. We unite ourselves to the Immaculate Heart of Mary, all the angels and saints in heaven, the souls in purgatory, and all the just on earth, joined with the holy sacrifice celebrated in all masses across the earth. We offer our prayers, our tears, joys, and sufferings to Jesus for the conversion of sinners and the salvation of the dying. O Lord, how truly great you are! Our soul calls out to adore you. All glory, all praise to you, Father and Son, and to the Holy Spirit, as it was in the beginning, is now, and will be forever. Amen. Alleluia. Almighty and eternal God, we kneel, we prostrate our very selves before your holy altar. Our deepest desire is purely to adore your living and present Son in the most blessed sacrament, through the endless merits of the Sacred Heart of Jesus. May souls find salvation and reparation for their sins by the Church and the Pope and all the clergy and all apostles of prayer. O King of Kings, King of the highest lines that has ever been made, you are made small and has remained in the hosts. Jesus, we believe that you're truly present in the sacrament of love. With infinite love, you love us. Here you receive us with open arms and fill us with peace, interceding for us to the Father to obtain all that truly makes us happy and holy. We have come to worship you in spirit and in truth. Here you are, and we know that your heart burns for each one of us, and that you long to be loved by each of us in return. You come with infinite love and humility in the Sacred Host, so that we may not be afraid to draw near you. We ask that through the Immaculate Heart of Mary, we learn to love you with perfect love, so that we can forgive others as you forgive. We bless you, Lord, for the gift of yourself in the Holy Eucharist. We adore you as the treasure of our hearts. We praise you for your infinite mercy. We want to console you for those who do not love you, and to ask you with trust that you will open the gates of your love upon the whole world, that all may be one in your divine will, in your love, and in your heart. Our Lord and our God, you are the living water that renews, loves, rejoices, and flows from your heart in the Eucharist for all those who come to you. We praise you and we bless you. All glory be to you, Jesus, for the sacrament of unity that brings us today to you in a lasting friendship, in a divine intimacy, where you prove without doubt that God is love. Give us, Jesus, that perfect love that casts out everything, fear, and that our souls may find rest and living in your tenderness. Free our minds from all anxiety and discomfort, so that with the confidence of a child we can surrender. To you, along with our freedom and understanding, through the Immaculate Heart of Mary. Eucharistic Heart of Jesus, burning with love for us, inflame our hearts with love for you, until with you we have one will, so that we can love the things that you love and do what you do. Because you have said, "Everyone who does the will of my Father is my brother, my sister, my mother." Center our lives in the depth of your love, Jesus, so that we may be free from the seductions of the flesh
and of the passing things of this world. May we find our joy in your friendship, our treasure in your love, our richness in your merits, our weakness in your grace, our happiness in union with you, and peace in the Father's will. All praise to you, Jesus, for your power and love in the Blessed Sacrament. Here you constantly intercede for the salvation of all. 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Here you call us to join you in prayer so that we can hear you, receive many blessings, and comfort you. And you, with you, and through you, we pray with trust for the conversion of the whole world without having any merit of our own, but trusting in yours. We offer to the Heavenly Father the infinite merits of your Sacred Heart, together with the merits of the Immaculate Heart of Mary, for the salvation of souls. Free all people, Jesus, from the bondage of sin and division, for each soul is so precious to you. Bring us home rejoicing in the victory of your mercy, through the infinite merits of your holy wounds, because you're more powerful than all the forces of hell. We trust completely in your promise of the gospel. Behold, I come to make all things new. Praise be to you, Jesus, truly present in the Blessed Sacrament. Lamb of God, King of Kings, our Savior, Light of the world, by the light of your Eucharistic love, expel all darkness from our minds and hearts, so that we can clearly see the height and depth of your personal love for us. With this light, Jesus, our faith increases. Perfect our hope, so that we may never give in to any form of sadness or discouragement. Give us wisdom to see everything from God's point of view, so that we can walk in the light of truth and virtue, living according to the will of the Father. May the heart of Jesus in the Blessed Sacrament always be praised, always adored, and loved with grateful affection in all the tabernacles of the world.

until the end of time. Now, dear Jesus, we pray the Te Deum together with the Church. This is a universal prayer of praise from the whole Church, dear Jesus, to you. You are God, we praise you. You are the Lord, we acclaim you. You are the eternal Father, all creation worships you. To you, all angels, all the powers of heaven, cherubim and seraphim, sing in endless praise. Holy, holy, holy Lord, God of power and might, heaven and earth are full of your glory. The glorious company of apostles praise you. The noble fellowship of prophets praise you. The white-robed army of martyrs praise you. Throughout the world, the Holy Church acclaims you, Father of majesty unbounded, your true and only Son, worthy of all worship, and the Holy Spirit, advocate and guide. You, Christ, are the King of glory, the eternal Son of the Father. When you became man to set us free, you did not spurn the Virgin's womb. You overcame the sting of death. You opened the kingdom of heaven to all believers. You are seated at God's right hand in glory. We believe that you will come and be our judge. Come then, Lord, and help your people, bought with the price of your own blood, and bring us with your saints to glory everlasting. Amen. Today, dear viewers, is Wednesday of the octave of Easter. In this Wednesday, the Mass is talking about the road to Emmaus. And I'll read the excerpt from the Magnificat. The disciples on the road to Emmaus have grown downcast and cynical about Jesus. We were hoping that he would be the one. In their disillusionment, Jesus himself draws near and walks with them. As he spoke on the road to them, their hearts were burning within them. So they begged Jesus, "Stay with us." Sitting at table, Jesus took bread, broke it, and gave it to them. With that, their eyes were opened, and they recognized him. Then he vanished from their sight. Should we not conclude, however, that he remained with them interiorly, substantially, as he does with us when we receive the Holy Eucharist? After all, for the crippled man of the temple gate, this drawing near of Jesus happens through the instrumentality of Peter and John. How could they have had such power if you, Jesus, were not with them? The entrance antiphon during this Mass. Come, you blessed of my Father, receive the kingdom prepared for you from the foundation of the world. Alleluia. And the collect prayer. O God, who gladden us year by year with the solemnity of our Lord's resurrection, graciously grant that by celebrating these present festivities, we may merit through them to reach eternal joys. Through our Lord Jesus Christ, your Son, who lives and reigns with you in the unity of the Holy Spirit, God, forever and ever. Amen. And today we also have Psalm 105 for the Mass. Our response is, Rejoice, O hearts that seek the Lord. Alleluia. Give thanks to the Lord, invoke his name, make known among the nations his deeds.

Sing to Him, sing His praise, proclaim all His wondrous deeds. Glory in His holy name. Rejoice, O hearts that seek the Lord. Look to the Lord in His strength. Seek to serve Him constantly. You descendants of Abraham, His servants, sons of Jacob, His chosen ones, heed the Lord's our God. Throughout the earth His judgments prevail. He remembers forever His covenant, which He made binding for a thousand generations, which He entered into with Abraham and His oath to Isaac. This is the Lord, this is the day the Lord has made. Let us be glad and rejoice in it. Alleluia, alleluia. And these are the intercessions suggested by the Magnificat for today. In the sacraments of baptism, confirmation, and the Eucharist, the Lord constantly renews the life of His people. Let us pray. Give us always this bread to eat. For all who receive the sacraments of initiation at Easter, that they may never cease to hunger and thirst for the table of the Lord, we pray. Give us always this bread to eat. For all who prepared and accompanied the newly initiated, that they may be themselves be nourished by the gifts of life they have so generously shared, we pray. Give us always this bread to eat. For all who have forgotten the joy of the sacraments, may they rediscover the wonder of life in you, we pray. Give us always this bread to eat. O God, in Christ, you give bread to the hungry. May we who have put on Christ and eaten at this banquet table turn in love towards those who are without food, of body or spirit, and freely give what we have been so richly given, proclaiming with joy the Christ we have come to know in His sacramental gifts. We ask this in His most holy name. Amen. Today too is part of the Easter octave. And with this, dear Jesus, we pray the beautiful litany of the resurrection from the Magnificat. This litany of the resurrection was composed by Saint John Henry Newman. Lord, have mercy on us. Christ, have mercy on us. Lord, have mercy on us. Christ, have mercy on us. Jesus, hear us. Jesus, graciously hear us. God, the Father of heaven, have mercy on us. God, the Son, Redeemer of the world, have mercy on us. God, the Holy Spirit, have mercy on us. Holy Trinity, one God, have mercy on us. Jesus, Redeemer of mankind, have mercy on us. Jesus, Conqueror of sin and Satan, have mercy on us. Jesus, Triumphant over death, have mercy on us. Jesus, the Holy and the Just, have mercy on us. Jesus, the Resurrection and the Life, have mercy on us. Jesus, Giver of Grace, have mercy on us. Jesus, the Judge of the world, have mercy on us. Who did lay down your life for your sheep, have mercy on us. Who did rise again on the third day, have mercy on us. Who did manifest yourself to your chosen, have mercy on us. Visiting your blessed mother, have mercy on us.
appearing to Mary Magdalene while she wept, have mercy on us. Sending your angels to the holy women, have mercy on us. Comforting the 11, have mercy on us. Saying to them, peace, have mercy on us. Breathing on them the Holy Ghost, have mercy on us. Confirming the faith of Thomas, have mercy on us. Committing your flock to Peter, have mercy on us. Speaking of the kingdom of God, have mercy on us. We sinners beseech you, hear us, that we may walk in the newness of life. We beseech you, hear us, that we may advance in the knowledge of you. We beseech you, hear us, that we may grow in grace. We beseech you, hear us, that we may ever have the bread of life. We beseech you, hear us, that we may persevere unto the end. We beseech you, hear us, that you may have confidence before you at your coming. We beseech you, hear us, that we may behold your face with joy. We beseech you, hear us, that we may be placed on your right hand to the judgment, in the judgment. We beseech you, hear us, that we may have our lot with the saints. We beseech you, hear us. Lamb of God, you take away the sins of the world. Spare us, O Jesus. Lamb of God, you take away the sins of the world. Graciously hear us, O Jesus. Lamb of God, you take away the sins of the world. Have mercy on us, O Jesus. Jesus is risen. Alleluia. He has risen indeed and has appeared unto Simon. Alleluia. Let us pray. O God, who by your only begotten Son has overcome death and opened for us the way to eternal life, vouchsafe, we pray, so to confirm us by your grace, that we may in all things walk after the manner of those who have been redeemed from their sins. Through the same Jesus our Lord. Amen. We love you, Jesus. We adore you, and we trust you, and we praise you. Thank you for being us, being here with us, and instituting the Holy Eucharist to be with us forever until the end of time. Now, dear Jesus, it is the sixth day of the novena of the Divine Mercy. So we will pray for your intentions in the Divine Mercy Novena, the sixth day. Today, bring to me the meek and humble souls and the souls of little children and immerse them in my mercy. Most merciful Jesus, you yourself have said, learn from me, for I am weak. I am meek and humble of heart. Receive into the abode of your most compassionate heart all the meek and humble souls and the souls of little children. These souls send all heaven into ecstasy, and they are the Heavenly Father's favorites. They are a sweet-smelling bouquet before the throne of God. God Himself takes delight in their fragrance. These souls have a permanent abode in your most compassionate heart, O Jesus, and they unceasingly sing a hymn of love and mercy to you. Eternal Father, turn your merciful gaze upon these meek souls, upon humble souls, and upon little children who are enfolded in the abode which is the most compassionate heart of Jesus.
These souls bear the closest resemblance to your Son. Their fragrance rises from the earth and reaches your very throne. Father of mercy and of all goodness, we beg you by the love you bear these souls and by the delight you take in them, bless the whole world that all souls together may sing out the praises of your mercy for endless ages. Amen. Dear Jesus, this is such a beautiful intention for the humble souls and especially for the little children. Bless all families, dear Jesus. And bless all children and parents, that they may learn to adore you and love you and get closer to you throughout their lives. And we end in our Divine Mercy prayers right now, dear Jesus. We have to prepare for that big feast day where you will cleanse all our souls of both sins and the punishments. We pray that many souls today, dear Jesus, will get ready for the Divine Mercy Sunday. May they find you in the sacrament of penance to cleanse themselves. And may they take also communion worthily on Divine Mercy Sunday in the state of grace, so that they will avail of the graces you promise, Sister Faustina, that all souls who come to you with confession and receiving communion on that day will be cleansed of all their sins and the punishments related to those sins. Jesus, we love you. We trust in you. And now is our closing prayer in honor of the Divine Mercy. Eternal God, in whom mercy is endless and the treasury of compassion inexhaustible, look kindly upon us and increase your mercy on us, that in difficult moments we might not despair nor become despondent, but with great confidence submit ourselves to your holy will, which is love and mercy itself. Amen. A prayer for divine mercy. O greatly merciful God, infinite goodness, today all mankind calls out from the abyss of its misery to your mercy, to your compassion, O God. And it is with its mighty voice of misery that it cries out to you. Gracious God, do not reject the prayer of this earth's exiles. O Lord, goodness be on our understanding, who are acquainted with our misery through and through, and know that by our own power we cannot ascend to you. We implore you, anticipate us with your grace, and keep on increasing your mercy in us, that we may faithfully do your holy will all through our lives and at death's hour. Let the omnipotence of your mercy shield us from the darts of our salvation's enemies, that we may with confidence as your children wait for your final coming, that day known to you alone. And we expect to obtain everything promised by Jesus. In spite of all our wretchedness, for Jesus is our hope. Through his merciful heart, as through an open gate, we pass through to heaven. Amen. We love you, we praise you, dear Jesus, today. And we pray for everybody who is called into the prayer line, especially the sick and the suffering, people who have lost jobs or asking for financial and material help and blessings. Help those especially in pain, dear Jesus, or who are dying right now. Many of them in nursing homes, hospices, hospitals, and those who die by accident, dear Jesus, have mercy on their souls. Grant them, dear Jesus, the time to acknowledge you as their Lord and Savior.
We pray also for the grieving relatives and for those who need to be consoled. We pray especially now, dear Jesus, for all the sick, especially in this Easter octave. Those who are suffering in pain in hospitals and at home with chronic diseases. Bless them, dear Jesus. Heal them according to your will. And please provide them the material help, the emotional and moral support from their families and relatives and friends. And also help them get the medical treatment needed for their illness and pains. We pray for families, Jesus, that need to be reconciled, especially those who are away from the church. We pray that people will come back to the faith, dear Jesus. Please call your children, especially for the Divine Mercy Sunday, so they can be cleansed and come to you and be with you and join with the church and with you in prayer and in penance. We pray especially for the children now, dear Jesus, and families that you have prayed in the Divine Mercy Novena as your day of for the humble souls and for souls of little children. We thank you for them. Please keep them pure and chaste. We pray for their protection and guidance. And we pray that they also grow in their love for you and be faithful to you. And we thank you for this beautiful time with you, dear Jesus. And bless all viewers and all Maria Vision employees and all those who are praying with us right now. And we end, dear Jesus, also for the prayer for peace. And we thank you for the ceasefires in the Iranian war. We pray for peace among everybody involved, all nations involved. And we also pray for help from many of the nations who have suffered through the wars. Now we pray for the Lady of all nations. It's a prayer for peace, dear Jesus. Lord Jesus Christ, Son of the Father, send now your Spirit over the earth. Let the Holy Spirit live in the hearts of all nations, that they may be preserved from degeneration, disasters, and war. May the Lady of all nations, the Blessed Virgin Mary, be our advocate. Amen. And now we end with the divine praises. Blessed be God. Blessed be His holy name. Blessed be Jesus Christ, true God and true man. Blessed be the name of Jesus. Blessed be His most sacred heart. Blessed be His most precious blood. Blessed be Jesus in the most holy sacrament of the altar. Blessed be the Holy Spirit, the Paraclete. Blessed be the Great Mother of God, Mary, most holy. Blessed be her holy and immaculate conception. Blessed be her glorious assumption. Blessed be the name of Mary, Virgin and Mother. Blessed be Saint Joseph, her most chaste spouse. Blessed be God in His angels and in His saints. May the heart of Jesus in the most blessed sacrament be praised, adored, and loved with grateful affection at every moment in all the tabernacles of the world, even to the end of time. Amen. Thank you, Jesus. We love you. We praise you. We adore you. And we also thank all viewers for tuning in. Please don't forget to call in the prayer line for your request, and we will pray them during the next holy hour. God bless you all. And dear Jesus, thank you for this wonderful Easter.
In the name of the Father, and of the Son, and of the Holy Spirit. Amen.

Hello, my name is Antonio. I came from Rijeka, from Croatia. I came here with the local church. This is my first time at Medjugorje. It's so fun, it's so peaceful. You can leave your mind on the land. It's so joyful. You can play with friends, share your minds. You can also have a better feeling when you came here. I would say when I was home, I was a little sad, lazy or something like that. But now I feel stronger and I feel full of fun. And I don't know, you should come here every year because it's so, so fun. It's so, so good. And I don't know, I just don't have a comment.

In the name of the Father, and of the Son, and of the Holy Spirit. Amen. Good morning, Jesus, this beautiful Easter Wednesday. We love you, we praise you, we adore you, and we thank you. We thank you for your resurrection, for saving us. We thank you, dear Jesus, for another day of the Easter octave. And we look forward to the culmination of the octave, which is Divine Mercy Sunday. We unite ourselves with the Immaculate Heart of Mary, all the angels and saints in heaven, the souls in purgatory, and all the just on earth, joined with the Holy Sacrifice celebrated in all Masses across the earth. We offer our prayers, our tears, joys, and sufferings to Jesus for the conversion of sinners and the salvation of

of the dying. O Lord, how truly great you are. Our soul calls out to adore you. All glory, all praise to you, Father and Son, and to the Holy Spirit, as it was in the beginning, is now, and will be forever. Amen. Alleluia. Almighty and eternal God, we kneel, we prostrate our very selves before your holy altar. Our deepest desire is purely to adore your living and present Son in the most blessed sacrament through the endless merits of the Sacred Heart of Jesus. May souls find salvation and reparation for their sins by the Church and the Pope and all the clergy and all apostles of prayer. O King of Kings, King of the highest lines that has ever been made, you are made small and has remained in the hosts. Jesus, we believe that you are truly present in the sacrament of love. With infinite love, you love us. Here you receive us with open arms and fill us with peace, interceding for us to the Father to obtain all that truly makes us happy and holy. We have come to worship you in spirit and in truth. Here you are, and we know that your heart burns for each one of us, and that you long to be loved by each of us in return. You come with infinite love and humility in the Sacred Host, so that we may not be afraid to draw near you. We ask that through the Immaculate Heart of Mary, we learn to love you with perfect love, so that we can forgive others as you forgive. We bless you, Lord, for the gift of yourself in the Holy Eucharist. We adore you as the treasure of our hearts. We praise you for your infinite mercy. We want to console you for those who do not love you, and to ask you with trust that you will open the gates of your love upon the whole world, that all may be one in your divine will, in your love, and in your heart. Our Lord and our God, you are the living water that renews, loves, rejoices, and flows from your heart in the Eucharist for all those who come to you. We praise you and we bless you. All glory be to you, Jesus, for the sacrament of unity that brings us today to you in a lasting friendship, in a divine intimacy, where you prove without doubt that God is love. Give us, Jesus, that perfect love that casts out everything, fear, and that our souls may find rest and living in your tenderness. Free our minds from all anxiety and discomfort, so that with the confidence of a child we can surrender. To you, along with our freedom and understanding, through the Immaculate Heart of Mary. Eucharistic Heart of Jesus, burning with love for us, inflame our hearts with love for you, until with you we have one will, so that we can love the things that you love and do what you do. Because you have said, "Everyone who does the will of my Father is my brother, my sister, my mother." Center our lives in the depth of your love, Jesus, so that we may be free from the seductions of the flesh and of the passing things of this world. May we find our joy in your friendship, our treasure in your love, our richness in your merits, our weakness in your grace, our happiness in union with you, and peace in the Father's will. All praise to you, Jesus, for your power and love in the Blessed Sacrament. Here you constantly intercede for the salvation of all. 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Here you call us to join you in prayer so that we can hear you, receive many blessings, and comfort you. And you, with you, and through you, we pray with trust for the conversion of the whole world without having any merit.

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Bring us home rejoicing in the victory of your mercy, through the infinite merits of your holy wounds, because you're more powerful than all the forces of hell. We trust completely in your promise of the gospel. Behold, I come to make all things new. Praise be to you, Jesus, truly present in the Blessed Sacrament. Lamb of God, King of Kings, our Savior, Light of the world, by the light of your Eucharistic love, expel all darkness from our minds and hearts, so that we can clearly see the height and depth of your personal love for us. With this light, Jesus, our faith increases. Perfect our hope, so that we may never give in to any form of sadness or discouragement. Give us wisdom to see everything from God's point of view, so that we can walk in the light of truth and virtue, living according to the will of the Father. May the heart of Jesus in the Blessed Sacrament always be praised, always adored, and loved with grateful affection in all the tabernacles of the world until the end of time. Now, dear Jesus, we pray the Te Deum together with the Church. This is a universal prayer of praise from the whole Church, dear Jesus, to you. You are God, we praise you. You are the Lord, we acclaim you. You are the eternal Father, all creation worships you. To you, all angels, all the powers of heaven, cherubim and seraphim, sing in endless praise. Holy, holy, holy Lord, God of power and might, heaven and earth are full of your glory. The glorious company of apostles praise you. The noble fellowship of prophets praise you. The white-robed army of martyrs praise you. Throughout the world, the Holy Church acclaims you, Father of majesty unbounded, your true and only Son, worthy of all worship, and the Holy Spirit, advocate and guide. You, Christ, are the King of glory, the eternal Son of the Father. When you became man to set us free, you did not spurn the Virgin's womb. You overcame the sting of death. You opened the kingdom of heaven to all believers. You are seated at God's right hand in glory. We believe that you will come and be our judge. Come then, Lord, and help your people, bought with the price of your own blood, and bring us with your saints to glory everlasting. Amen. Today, dear viewers, is Wednesday of the octave of Easter. In this Wednesday, the Mass is talking about the road to Emmaus. And I'll read the excerpt from the Magnificat. The disciples on the road to Emmaus have grown downcast and cynical about Jesus. We were hoping that he would be the one. In their disillusionment, Jesus himself draws near and walks with them. As he spoke on the road to them, their hearts were burning within them. So they begged Jesus, "Stay with us." Sitting at table, Jesus took bread, broke it, and gave it to them. With that, their eyes were opened, and they recognized him. Then he vanished from their sight.

Should we not conclude, however, that he remained with them interiorly, substantially, as he does with us, when we receive the Holy Eucharist? After all, for the crippled man of the temple gate, this drawing near of Jesus happens through the instrumentality of Peter and John. How could they have had such power if you, Jesus, were not with them? The entrance antiphon during this Mass. Come, you blessed of my Father, receive the kingdom prepared for you from the foundation of the world. Alleluia. And the collect prayer. O God, who gladden us year by year with the solemnity of our Lord's resurrection, graciously grant that by celebrating these present festivities, we may merit through them to reach eternal joys. Through our Lord Jesus Christ, your Son, who lives and reigns with you in the unity of the Holy Spirit, God, forever and ever. Amen. And today we also have Psalm 105 for the Mass. Our response is, Rejoice, O hearts that seek the Lord. Alleluia. Give thanks to the Lord, invoke His name. Make known among the nations His deeds. Sing to Him, sing His praise. Proclaim all His wondrous deeds. Glory in His holy name. Rejoice, O hearts that seek the Lord. Look to the Lord in His strength. Seek to serve Him constantly. You descendants of Abraham, His servants, sons of Jacob, His chosen ones, heed the Lord's our God. Throughout the earth His judgments prevail. He remembers forever His covenant, which He made binding for 1,000 generations, which He entered into with Abraham and His oath to Isaac. This is the Lord. This is the day the Lord has made. Let us be glad and rejoice in it. Alleluia, alleluia. And these are the intercessions suggested by the Magnificat for today. In the sacraments of baptism, confirmation, and the Eucharist, the Lord constantly renews the life of His people. Let us pray. Give us always this bread to eat. For all who receive the sacraments of initiation at Easter, that they may never cease to hunger and thirst for the table of the Lord, we pray. Give us always this bread to eat. For all who prepared and accompanied the newly initiated, that they may be themselves be nourished by the gifts of life they have so generously shared, we pray. Give us always this bread to eat. For all who have forgotten the joy of the sacraments, may they rediscover the wonder of life in you, we pray. Give us always this bread to eat. O God, in Christ, you give bread to the hungry. May we who have put on Christ and eaten at this banquet table turn in love towards those who are without food, of body or spirit, and freely give what we have been so richly given, proclaiming with joy the Christ we have come to know in His sacramental gifts. We ask this in His most holy name. Amen. Today too is part of the Easter octave. And with this, dear Jesus, we pray the beautiful litany of the resurrection from the Magnificat. This litany of the resurrection was composed by

by St. John Henry Newman. Lord, have mercy on us. Christ, have mercy on us. Lord, have mercy on us. Christ, have mercy on us. Jesus, hear us. Jesus, graciously hear us. God, the Father of heaven, have mercy on us. God, the Son, Redeemer of the world, have mercy on us. God, the Holy Spirit, have mercy on us. Holy Trinity, one God, have mercy on us. Jesus, Redeemer of mankind, have mercy on us. Jesus, Conqueror of sin and Satan, have mercy on us. Jesus, Triumphant over death, have mercy on us. Jesus, the Holy and the Just, have mercy on us. Jesus, the Resurrection and the Life, have mercy on us. Jesus, Giver of Grace, have mercy on us. Jesus, the Judge of the world, have mercy on us. Who did lay down your life for your sheep, have mercy on us. Who did rise again on the third day, have mercy on us. Who did manifest yourself to your chosen, have mercy on us. Visiting your Blessed Mother, have mercy on us. Appearing to Mary Magdalene while she wept, have mercy on us. Sending your angels to the holy women, have mercy on us. Comforting the 11, have mercy on us. Saying to them, peace, have mercy on us. Breathing on them the Holy Ghost, have mercy on us. Confirming the faith of Thomas, have mercy on us. Committing your flock to Peter, have mercy on us. Speaking of the kingdom of God, have mercy on us. We sinners beseech you, hear us, that we may walk in the newness of life. We beseech you, hear us, that we may advance in the knowledge of you. We beseech you, hear us, that we may grow in grace. We beseech you, hear us, that we may ever have the bread of life. We beseech you, hear us, that we may persevere unto the end. We beseech you, hear us, that you may have confidence before you at your coming. We beseech you, hear us, that we may behold your face with joy. We beseech you, hear us, that we may be placed on your right hand to the judgment, in the judgment. We beseech you, hear us, that we may have our lot with the saints. We beseech you, hear us. Lamb of God, you take away the sins of the world. Spare us, O Jesus. Lamb of God, you take away the sins of the world. Graciously hear us, O Jesus. Lamb of God, you take away the sins of the world. Have mercy on us, O Jesus. Jesus is risen. Alleluia. He is risen indeed and has appeared unto Simon. Alleluia. Let us pray. O God, who by your only begotten Son has overcome death and opened for us the way to eternal life, vouchsafe, we pray, so to confirm us by your grace, that we may in all things walk after the manner of those who have been redeemed from their sins. Through the same Jesus our Lord. Amen. We love you, Jesus. We adore you, and we trust you, and we praise you. Thank you for being here with us, and instituting the Holy Eucharist to be with us forever until the end of time.

Now, dear Jesus, it is the sixth day of the novena of the Divine Mercy. So we will pray for your intentions in the Divine Mercy Novena, the sixth day. Today, bring to me the meek and humble souls and the souls of little children, and immerse them in my mercy. Most merciful Jesus, you yourself have said, "Learn from me, for I am weak. I am meek and humble of heart." Receive into the abode of your most compassionate heart all the meek and humble souls and the souls of little children. These souls send all heaven into ecstasy, and they are the Heavenly Father's favorites. They are a sweet-smelling bouquet before the throne of God. God Himself takes delight in their fragrance. These souls have a permanent abode in your most compassionate heart, O Jesus, and they unceasingly sing a hymn of love and mercy to you. Eternal Father, turn your merciful gaze upon these meek souls, upon humble souls, and upon little children who are enfolded in the abode which is the most compassionate heart of Jesus. These souls bear the closest resemblance to your Son. Their fragrance rises from the earth and reaches your very throne. Father of mercy and of all goodness, we beg you by the love you bear these souls and by the delight you take in them, bless the whole world that all souls together may sing out the praises of your mercy for endless ages. Amen. Dear Jesus, this is such a beautiful intention for the humble souls and especially for the little children. Bless all families, dear Jesus. And bless all children and parents, that they may learn to adore you and love you and get closer to you throughout their lives. And we end in our Divine Mercy prayers right now, dear Jesus. We have to prepare for that big feast day where you will cleanse all our souls of both sins and the punishments. We pray that many souls today, dear Jesus, will get ready for the Divine Mercy Sunday. May they find you in the sacrament of penance to cleanse themselves. And may they take also communion worthily on Divine Mercy Sunday in the state of grace, so that they will avail of the graces you promise, Sister Faustina, that all souls who come to you with confession and receiving communion on that day will be cleansed of all their sins and the punishments related to those sins. Jesus, we love you. We trust in you. And now is our closing prayer in honor of the Divine Mercy. Eternal God, in whom mercy is endless and the treasury of compassion inexhaustible, look kindly upon us and increase your mercy on us, that in difficult moments we might not despair nor become despondent, but with great confidence submit ourselves to your holy will, which is love and mercy itself. Amen. A prayer for divine mercy. O greatly merciful God, infinite goodness, today all mankind calls out from the abyss of its misery to your mercy, to your compassion, O God. And it is with its mighty voice of misery that it cries out to you. Gracious God, do not reject the prayer of this earth's exiles. O Lord, goodness beyond our understanding, who are acquainted with our misery through and through, and know that by our own power we cannot ascend to you. We implore

For you, anticipate us with your grace, and keep on increasing your mercy in us, that we may faithfully do your holy will all through our lives and at death's hour. Let the omnipotence of your mercy shield us from the darts of our salvation's enemies, that we may with confidence as your children wait for your final coming, that day known to you alone. And we expect to obtain everything promised by Jesus. In spite of all our wretchedness, for Jesus is our hope, through his merciful heart, as through an open gate, we pass through to heaven. Amen. We love you, we praise you, dear Jesus, today. And we pray for everybody who is called into the prayer line, especially the sick and the suffering, people who have lost jobs or are asking for financial and material help and blessings. Help those especially in pain, dear Jesus, or who are dying right now. Many of them in nursing homes, hospices, hospitals, and those who die by accident, dear Jesus, have mercy on their souls. Grant them, dear Jesus, the time to acknowledge you as their Lord and Savior. We pray also for the grieving relatives and for those who need to be consoled. We pray especially now, dear Jesus, for all the sick, especially in this Easter octave. Those who are suffering in pain in hospitals and at home with chronic diseases. Bless them, dear Jesus. Heal them according to your will. And please provide them the material help, the emotional and moral support from their families and relatives and friends. And also help them get the medical treatment needed for their illness and pains. We pray for families, Jesus, that need to be reconciled, especially those who are away from the church. We pray that people will come back to the faith, dear Jesus. Please call your children, especially for the Divine Mercy Sunday, so they can be cleansed and come to you, and be with you and join with the church and with you in prayer and in penance. We pray especially for the children now, dear Jesus, and families that you have prayed in the Divine Mercy Novena as your day of for the humble souls and for souls of little children. We thank you for them. Please keep them pure and chaste. We pray for their protection and guidance. And we pray that they also grow in their love for you and be faithful to you. And we thank you for this beautiful time with you, dear Jesus. And bless all viewers and all Maria Vision employees and all those we're praying with us right now. And we end, dear Jesus, also for the prayer for peace. And we thank you for the ceasefires in the Iranian war. We pray for peace among all, everybody involved, all nations involved. And we also pray for help from many of the nations who have suffered through the wars. Now we pray for the Lady of all nations. It's a prayer for peace, dear Jesus. Lord Jesus Christ, Son of the Father, send now your Spirit over the earth. Let the Holy Spirit live in the hearts of all nations, that they may be preserved from degeneration, disasters, and war. May the Lady of all nations, the Blessed Virgin Mary, be our advocate. Amen.

And now we end with the divine praises. 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Blessed be His holy name. Blessed be Jesus Christ, true God and true man. Blessed be the name of Jesus. Blessed be His most sacred heart. Blessed be His most precious blood. Blessed be Jesus in the most holy sacrament of the altar. Blessed be the Holy Spirit, the Paraclete. Blessed be the Great Mother of God, Mary Most Holy. Blessed be her holy and immaculate conception. Blessed be her glorious Assumption. Blessed be the name of Mary, Virgin and Mother. Blessed be Saint Joseph, her most chaste spouse. Blessed be God in His angels and in His saints. May the heart of Jesus in the most blessed sacrament be praised, adored, and loved with grateful affection at every moment in all the tabernacles of the world, even to the end of time. Amen. Thank you, Jesus. We love you, we praise you, we adore you. And we also thank all viewers for tuning in. Please don't forget to call in the prayer line for your request, and we will pray them during the next holy hour. God bless you all. And dear Jesus, thank you for this wonderful Easter. In the name of the Father, and of the Son, and of the Holy Spirit, amen.

0: Hello. Today is 4 day of Manifest. With us is
1: Benedek.
0: Where are you from?
1: Hungary.
0: How are you?
1: Fine, very fine, thank you.
0: Is this your first time in Medjugorje?
1: It's my second time and it's my second Bloody Fest.
0: And can you tell us, is there a difference between your first time and the second?
1: Yes, I think there's a big difference because, I was here 2 years ago and that was like a different... That was like a different time of my life, and now there are some things that changed, and I didn't come with the people who I came with 2 years ago, with different people, but I'm here with my mom, and of course with a few very foreign people, but I got to know them, and I think I became friends with some of them. So I earned some friends.

0: You are about to join in prayer with the rest of the world. The prayer of the Rosary has an incredible power, and when prayed in community, God and the Virgin Mary pour an abundance of blessings all over humanity. Welcome to the Maria Vision family. Prayer should not be done in a rush, so that by the time we finish, it was not possible to have a personal encounter with Jesus and Mary. Praying is like talking to a friend. If we never have time for him, if we only see him for a short time, if we barely speak to him, our relationship will not have a deeper encounter.
1: Dear children, also today, I call you to prayer. Little children, prayer works miracles. When you are tired and sick, and you do not know the meaning of your life, take the rosary and pray. Pray until prayer becomes, for you, a joyful meeting with your Savior. I am with you, little children, and I intercede and pray for you. God gives me this time as a gift to you, so that I may instruct and lead you on the path of salvation. Dear children, now you do not comprehend this grace, but soon a time will come when you will lament for this message. That is why, little children, live all of the words which I give in you through this time of grace, and renew in prayer. Especially, I call all those who have consecrated themselves to my Immaculate Heart to become an example to others.
2: Come, Holy Spirit, fill the hearts of thy faithful, and enkindle in them the fire of thy love. Send forth thy Spirit, and they shall be created, and you shall renew the face of the earth. Let us pray. O God, who did teach the hearts of thy faithful people by sending them the light of thy Holy Spirit, grant us by the same Spirit to have a right judgment in all things, and evermore to rejoice in his holy comfort. Through Christ our Lord. Amen.
3: In the name of the Father, and of the Son, and of the Holy Spirit. Amen.
4: O my God, I am heartily sorry for having offended thee, and I detest all my sins, because I dread the loss of heaven and the pains of hell, but most of all because they have offended thee, my God, who art all good and deserving of all my love. I firmly resolve, with the help of thy grace, to confess my sins, to do penance, and to amend my life. Amen. And so we ask our Blessed Mother Mary, mingle your voice with ours. We want to make this Holy Rosary made in you and through you.

0: 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Father, Son, and Holy Spirit, in your divine will, we desire what you desire. We join with all the rosaries said throughout the whole world. Most Holy Trinity, Father, Son, and Holy Spirit, I adore thee profoundly. I offer thee the most precious body, blood, soul, and divinity of Jesus Christ, present in all the tabernacles of the world, in reparation for the outrages, sacrileges, and indifferences whereby he is offended, and through the infinite merits of his most sacred heart and the Immaculate Heart of Mary, I beg of thee the conversion of poor sinners. O my God, I believe, I adore, I hope, and I love thee. I ask pardon for those who do not believe, do not adore, do not hope, and do not love thee.
1: I believe in God, the Father Almighty, creator of heaven and earth, and in Jesus Christ, his only Son, our Lord, who was conceived by the Holy Spirit, born of the Virgin Mary, suffered under Pontius Pilate, was crucified, died, and was buried. He descended into hell. On the third day, he rose again from the dead. He ascended into heaven and is seated at the right hand of God, the Father Almighty. From there, he will come to judge the living and the dead. I believe in the Holy Spirit, the Holy Catholic Church, the communion of saints, the forgiveness of sins, the resurrection of the body, and life everlasting. Amen. Our Father, who art in heaven, hallowed be thy name. Thy kingdom come, thy will be done, on earth as it is in heaven.
2: Give us this day our daily bread, and forgive us our trespasses, as we forgive those who trespass against us. And lead us not into temptation, but deliver us from evil. Amen. We pray these next three Hail Marys for an increase in faith, hope, and charity.
1: Hail Mary, full of grace, the Lord is with thee. Blessed art thou among women, and blessed is the fruit of thy womb, Jesus.
2: Holy Mary, Mother of God, pray for us sinners now and at the hour of our death. Amen.
1: Hail Mary, full of grace, the Lord is with thee. Blessed art thou among women, and blessed is the fruit of thy womb, Jesus.
2: Holy Mary, Mother of God, pray for us sinners now and at the hour of our death. Amen.
1: Hail Mary, full of grace, the Lord is with thee. Blessed art thou among women, and blessed is the fruit of thy womb, Jesus.
2: Holy Mary, Mother of God, pray for us sinners now and at the hour of our death. Amen.
1: Glory be to the Father, and to the Son, and to the Holy Spirit.
2: As it was in the beginning, is now, and ever shall be, world without end. Amen. The first luminous mystery, baptism of Jesus. After Jesus was baptized, the heavens were opened for him, and he saw the Spirit of God descending like a dove and coming upon him. And a voice came from the heavens saying, "This is my beloved Son, with whom I am well pleased." Fruit of the mystery, openness to the Holy Spirit.
1: Our Father, who art in heaven, hallowed be thy name. Thy kingdom come, thy will be done, on earth as it is in heaven.
2: Give us this day our daily bread, and forgive us our trespasses, as we forgive those who trespass against us. And lead us not into temptation, but deliver us from evil. Amen.
1: Hail Mary, full of grace, the Lord is with thee. Blessed art thou among women, and blessed is the fruit of thy womb, Jesus.
2: Holy Mary, Mother of God, pray for us sinners, now and at the hour of our death. Amen.
1: Hail Mary, full of grace, the Lord is with thee. Blessed art thou among women, and blessed is the fruit of thy womb, Jesus.
2: Holy Mary, Mother of God, pray for us sinners, now and at the hour of our death. Amen.
1: Hail Mary, full of grace, the Lord is with thee. Blessed art thou among women, and blessed is the fruit of thy womb, Jesus.
2: Holy Mary, Mother of God, pray for us sinners, now and at the hour of our death. Amen.
1: Hail Mary, full of grace, the Lord is with thee. Blessed art thou among women, and blessed is the fruit of thy womb, Jesus.
2: Holy Mary, Mother of God, pray for us sinners, now and at the hour of our death. Amen.
1: Hail Mary, full of grace, the Lord is with thee. Blessed art thou among women, and blessed is the fruit of thy womb, Jesus.
2: Holy Mary, Mother of God, pray for us sinners, now and at the hour of our death. Amen.
1: Hail Mary, full of grace, the Lord is with thee. Blessed art thou among women, and blessed is the fruit of thy womb, Jesus.
2: Holy Mary, Mother of God, pray for us sinners, now and at the hour of our death. Amen.
1: Hail Mary, full of grace, the Lord is with thee. Blessed art thou among women, and blessed is the fruit of thy womb, Jesus.
2: Holy Mary, Mother of God, pray for us sinners, now and at the hour of our death. Amen.
1: Hail Mary, full of grace, the Lord is with thee. Blessed art thou among women, and blessed is the fruit of thy womb, Jesus.
2: Holy Mary, Mother of God, pray for us sinners now and at the hour of our death. Amen.
1: Hail Mary, full of grace, the Lord is with thee. Blessed art thou among women, and blessed is the fruit of thy womb, Jesus.
2: Holy Mary, Mother of God, pray for us sinners, now and at the hour of our death. Amen.
1: Hail Mary, full of grace, the Lord is with thee. Blessed art thou among women, and blessed is the fruit of thy womb, Jesus.
2: Holy Mary, Mother of God, pray for us sinners, now and at the hour of our death. Amen.
1: Glory be to the Father, and to the Son, and to the Holy Spirit.
2: As it was in the beginning, is now, and ever shall be, world without end. Amen.
3: Mary, Mother of Grace, Mother of Mercy, shield me from the enemy, and receive me at the hour of my death. Amen.
2: O my Jesus, forgive us our sins, save us from the fires of hell, and lead all souls to heaven, especially those most in need of thy mercy.
3: Our Lady, please spread the effect of grace of thy flame of love over all of humanity. Amen.
4: St. Michael the Archangel, with thy light enlighten us. St. Michael the Archangel, with thy wings protect us. St. Michael the Archangel, with thy sword defend us.
3: Queen of Peace, pray for us.

0: The second luminous mystery, the wedding at Cana. His mother said to the servers, "Do whatever he tells you." Jesus told them, "Fill the jars with water." So they filled them to the brim. Fruit of the mystery, to Jesus through Mary. Our Father, who art in heaven, hallowed be thy name. Thy kingdom come, thy will be done, on earth as it is in heaven.
1: Give us this day our daily bread, and forgive us our trespasses, as we forgive those who trespass against us. And lead us not into temptation, but deliver us from evil. Amen.
0: Hail Mary, full of grace, the Lord is with thee. Blessed art thou among women, and blessed is the fruit of thy womb, Jesus.
1: Holy Mary, Mother of God, pray for us sinners, now and at the hour of our death. Amen.
0: Hail Mary, full of grace, the Lord is with thee. Blessed art thou among women, and blessed is the fruit of thy womb, Jesus.
1: Holy Mary, Mother of God, pray for us sinners, now and at the hour of our death. Amen.
0: Hail Mary, full of grace, the Lord is with thee. Blessed art thou among women, and blessed is the fruit of thy womb, Jesus.
1: Holy Mary, Mother of God, pray for us sinners, now and at the hour of our death. Amen.
0: Hail Mary, full of grace, the Lord is with thee. Blessed art thou among women, and blessed is the fruit of thy womb, Jesus.
1: Holy Mary, Mother of God, pray for us sinners, now and at the hour of our death. Amen.
0: Hail Mary, full of grace, the Lord is with thee. Blessed art thou among women, and blessed is the fruit of thy womb, Jesus.
1: Holy Mary, Mother of God, pray for us sinners, now and at the hour of our death. Amen.
0: Hail Mary, full of grace, the Lord is with thee. Blessed art thou among women, and blessed is the fruit of thy womb, Jesus.
1: Holy Mary, Mother of God, pray for us sinners, now and at the hour of our death. Amen.
0: Hail Mary, full of grace, the Lord is with thee. Blessed art thou among women, and blessed is the fruit of thy womb, Jesus.
1: Holy Mary, Mother of God, pray for us sinners, now and at the hour of our death. Amen.
0: Hail Mary, full of grace, the Lord is with thee. Blessed art thou among women, and blessed is the fruit of thy womb, Jesus.
1: Holy Mary, Mother of God, pray for us sinners, now and at the hour of our death. Amen.
0: Hail Mary, full of grace, the Lord is with thee. Blessed art thou among women, and blessed is the fruit of thy womb, Jesus.
1: Holy Mary, Mother of God, pray for us sinners, now and at the hour of our death. Amen.
0: Hail Mary, full of grace, the Lord is with thee. Blessed art thou among women, and blessed is the fruit of thy womb, Jesus.
1: Holy Mary, Mother of God, pray for us sinners, now and at the hour of our death. Amen. Glory be to the Father, and to the Son, and to the Holy Spirit,
0: as it was in the beginning, is now, and ever shall be, world without end. Amen.
2: Mary, Mother of Grace, Mother of Mercy, shield me from the enemy, and receive me at the hour of my death. Amen.
0: O my Jesus, forgive us our sins, save us from the fires of hell, and lead all souls to heaven, especially those most in need of thy mercy.
2: Our Lady, please spread the effect of grace of thy flame of love over all of humanity. Amen.
3: St. Michael the Archangel, with thy light enlighten us. St. Michael the Archangel, with thy wings protect us. St. Michael the Archangel, with thy sword defend us.
2: Queen of Peace, pray for us.

0: The third luminous mystery, proclaiming the kingdom. As you go, make this proclamation. The kingdom of heaven is at hand. Without cost you have received. Without cost you are to give. Fruit of the mystery, repentance and trust in God.
1: Our Father, who art in heaven, hallowed be thy name. Thy kingdom come, thy will be done on earth as it is in heaven.
0: Give us this day our daily bread, and forgive us our trespasses, as we forgive those who trespass against us. And lead us not into temptation, but deliver us from evil. Amen.
1: Hail Mary, full of grace, the Lord is with thee. Blessed art thou among women, and blessed is the fruit of thy womb, Jesus.
0: Holy Mary, Mother of God, pray for us sinners, now and at the hour of our death. Amen.
1: Hail Mary, full of grace, the Lord is with thee. Blessed art thou among women, and blessed is the fruit of thy womb, Jesus.
0: Holy Mary, Mother of God, pray for us sinners, now and at the hour of our death. Amen.
1: Hail Mary, full of grace, the Lord is with thee. Blessed art thou among women, and blessed is the fruit of thy womb, Jesus.
0: Holy Mary, Mother of God, pray for us sinners, now and at the hour of our death. Amen.
1: Hail Mary, full of grace, the Lord is with thee. Blessed art thou among women, and blessed is the fruit of thy womb, Jesus.
0: Holy Mary, Mother of God, pray for us sinners, now and at the hour of our death. Amen.
1: Hail Mary, full of grace, the Lord is with thee. Blessed art thou among women, and blessed is the fruit of thy womb, Jesus.
0: Holy Mary, Mother of God, pray for us sinners, now and at the hour of our death. Amen.
1: Hail Mary, full of grace, the Lord is with thee. Blessed art thou among women, and blessed is the fruit of thy womb, Jesus.
0: Holy Mary, Mother of God, pray for us sinners, now and at the hour of our death. Amen.
1: Hail Mary, full of grace, the Lord is with thee. Blessed art thou among women, and blessed is the fruit of thy womb, Jesus.
0: Holy Mary, Mother of God, pray for us sinners, now and at the hour of our death. Amen.
1: Hail Mary, full of grace, the Lord is with thee. Blessed art thou among women, and blessed is the fruit of thy womb, Jesus.
0: Holy Mary, Mother of God, pray for us sinners now and at the hour of our death. Amen.
1: Hail Mary, full of grace, the Lord is with thee. Blessed art thou among women, and blessed is the fruit of thy womb, Jesus.
0: Holy Mary, Mother of God, pray for us sinners now and at the hour of our death. Amen.
1: Hail Mary, full of grace, the Lord is with thee. Blessed art thou among women, and blessed is the fruit of thy womb, Jesus.
0: Holy Mary, Mother of God, pray for us sinners, now and at the hour of our death. Amen.
1: Glory be to the Father, and to the Son, and to the Holy Spirit.
0: As it was in the beginning, is now, and ever shall be, world without end. Amen.
2: Mary, Mother of Grace, Mother of Mercy, shield me from the enemy and receive me at the hour of my death. Amen.
0: O my Jesus, forgive us our sins, save us from the fires of hell, and lead all souls to heaven, especially those most in need of thy mercy.
2: Our Lady, please spread the effect of grace of thy flame of love over all of humanity. Amen.
3: St. Michael the Archangel, with thy light enlighten us. St. Michael the Archangel, with thy wings protect us. St. Michael the Archangel, with thy sword defend us.
2: Queen of Peace, pray for us.

0: The fourth luminous mystery, the Transfiguration. While he was praying, his face changed in appearance, and his clothing became dazzling white. Then from the cloud came a voice that said, "This is my chosen son. Listen to him." Fruit of the mystery, desire for holiness. Our Father, who art in heaven, hallowed be thy name. Thy kingdom come, thy will be done, on earth as it is in heaven.
1: Give us this day our daily bread, and forgive us our trespasses, as we forgive those who trespass against us. And lead us not into temptation, but deliver us from evil. Amen.
0: Hail Mary, full of grace, the Lord is with thee. Blessed art thou among women, and blessed is the fruit of thy womb, Jesus.
1: Holy Mary, Mother of God, pray for us sinners, now and at the hour of our death. Amen.
0: Hail Mary, full of grace, the Lord is with thee. Blessed art thou among women, and blessed is the fruit of thy womb, Jesus.
1: Holy Mary, Mother of God, pray for us sinners, now and at the hour of our death. Amen.
0: Hail Mary, full of grace, the Lord is with thee. Blessed art thou among women, and blessed is the fruit of thy womb, Jesus.
1: Holy Mary, Mother of God, pray for us sinners, now and at the hour of our death. Amen.
0: Hail Mary, full of grace, the Lord is with thee. Blessed art thou among women, and blessed is the fruit of thy womb, Jesus.
1: Holy Mary, Mother of God, pray for us sinners, now and at the hour of our death. Amen.
0: Hail Mary, full of grace, the Lord is with thee. Blessed art thou among women, and blessed is the fruit of thy womb, Jesus.
1: Holy Mary, Mother of God, pray for us sinners, now and at the hour of our death. Amen.
0: Hail Mary, full of grace, the Lord is with thee. Blessed art thou among women, and blessed is the fruit of thy womb, Jesus.
1: Holy Mary, Mother of God, pray for us sinners, now and at the hour of our death. Amen.
0: Hail Mary, full of grace, the Lord is with thee. Blessed art thou among women, and blessed is the fruit of thy womb, Jesus.
1: Holy Mary, Mother of God, pray for us sinners, now and at the hour of our death. Amen.
0: Hail Mary, full of grace, the Lord is with thee. Blessed art thou among women, and blessed is the fruit of thy womb, Jesus.
1: Holy Mary, Mother of God, pray for us sinners, now and at the hour of our death. Amen.
0: Hail Mary, full of grace, the Lord is with thee. Blessed art thou among women, and blessed is the fruit of thy womb, Jesus.
1: Holy Mary, Mother of God, pray for us sinners, now and at the hour of our death. Amen.
0: Hail Mary, full of grace, the Lord is with thee. Blessed art thou among women, and blessed is the fruit of thy womb, Jesus.
1: Holy Mary, Mother of God, pray for us sinners, now and at the hour of our death. Amen. Glory be to the Father, and to the Son, and to the Holy Spirit,
0: as it was in the beginning, is now, and ever shall be, world without end. Amen.
2: Mary, Mother of Grace, Mother of Mercy, shield me from the enemy, and receive me at the hour of my death. Amen.
0: O my Jesus, forgive us our sins, save us from the fires of hell, and lead all souls to heaven, especially those most in need of thy mercy.
2: Our Lady, please spread the effect of grace of thy flame of love over all of humanity. Amen.
3: St. Michael the Archangel, with thy light enlighten us. St. Michael the Archangel, with thy wings protect us. St. Michael the Archangel, with thy sword defend us.
2: Queen of Peace, pray for us.

0: The fifth luminous mystery, the institution of the Eucharist. Then he took the bread, said the blessing, broke it, and gave it to them, saying, "This is my body, which will be given for you." Fruit of the mystery, adoration.
1: Our Father, who art in heaven, hallowed be thy name. Thy kingdom come, thy will be done, on earth as it is in heaven.
0: Give us this day our daily bread, and forgive us our trespasses, as we forgive those who trespass against us. And lead us not into temptation, but deliver us from evil. Amen.
1: Hail Mary, full of grace, the Lord is with thee. Blessed art thou among women, and blessed is the fruit of thy womb, Jesus.
0: Holy Mary, Mother of God, pray for us sinners, now and at the hour of our death. Amen.
1: Hail Mary, full of grace, the Lord is with thee. Blessed art thou among women, and blessed is the fruit of thy womb, Jesus.
0: Holy Mary, Mother of God, pray for us sinners, now and at the hour of our death. Amen.
1: Hail Mary, full of grace, the Lord is with thee. Blessed art thou among women, and blessed is the fruit of thy womb, Jesus.
0: Holy Mary, Mother of God, pray for us sinners, now and at the hour of our death. Amen.
1: Hail Mary, full of grace, the Lord is with thee. Blessed art thou among women, and blessed is the fruit of thy womb, Jesus.
0: Holy Mary, Mother of God, pray for us sinners, now and at the hour of our death. Amen.
1: Hail Mary, full of grace, the Lord is with thee. Blessed art thou among women, and blessed is the fruit of thy womb, Jesus.
0: Holy Mary, Mother of God, pray for us sinners, now and at the hour of our death. Amen.
1: Hail Mary, full of grace, the Lord is with thee. Blessed art thou among women, and blessed is the fruit of thy womb, Jesus.
0: Holy Mary, Mother of God, pray for us sinners, now and at the hour of our death. Amen.
1: Hail Mary, full of grace, the Lord is with thee. Blessed art thou among women, and blessed is the fruit of thy womb, Jesus.
0: Holy Mary, Mother of God, pray for us sinners, now and at the hour of our death. Amen.
1: Hail Mary, full of grace, the Lord is with thee. Blessed art thou among women, and blessed is the fruit of thy womb, Jesus.
0: Holy Mary, Mother of God, pray for us sinners now and at the hour of our death. Amen.
1: Hail Mary, full of grace, the Lord is with thee. Blessed art thou among women, and blessed is the fruit of thy womb, Jesus.
0: Holy Mary, Mother of God, pray for us sinners, now and at the hour of our death. Amen.
1: Hail Mary, full of grace, the Lord is with thee. Blessed art thou among women, and blessed is the fruit of thy womb, Jesus.
0: Holy Mary, Mother of God, pray for us sinners, now and at the hour of our death. Amen.
1: Glory be to the Father, and to the Son, and to the Holy Spirit.
0: As it was in the beginning, is now, and ever shall be, world without end. Amen.
2: Mary, Mother of Grace, Mother of Mercy, shield me from the enemy, and receive me at the hour of my death. Amen.
0: O my Jesus, forgive us our sins, save us from the fires of hell, and lead all souls to heaven, especially those most in need of thy mercy.
2: Our Lady, please spread the effect of grace of thy flame of love over all of humanity. Amen.
3: St. Michael the Archangel, with thy light enlighten us. St. Michael the Archangel, with thy wings protect us. St. Michael the Archangel, with thy sword defend us.
2: Queen of Peace, pray for us.

0: Hail, Holy Queen, Mother of Mercy, our life, our sweetness, and our hope. To thee do we cry, poor banished children of Eve. To thee do we send up our sighs, mourning and weeping in this valley of tears. Turn then, most gracious advocate, thine eyes of mercy towards us, and after this our exile, show unto us the blessed fruit of thy womb, Jesus. O clement, O loving, O sweet Virgin Mary, pray for us, O Holy Mother of God, that we may be made worthy of the promises of Christ. Amen.
1: Lord, have mercy.
2: Christ, have mercy.
1: Lord, have mercy.
2: Christ, hear us.
1: Christ, graciously hear us. God, the Father of heaven,
2: have mercy on us.
1: God, the Son, Redeemer of the world,
2: have mercy on us.
1: God, the Holy Spirit,
2: have mercy on us.
1: Holy Trinity, one God,
2: have mercy on us. Holy Mary,
1: pray for us.
2: Holy Mother of God,
1: pray for us.
2: Holy Virgin of Virgins,
1: pray for us.
2: Mother of Christ,
1: pray for us.
2: Mother of the Church,
1: pray for us.
2: Mother of Mercy,
1: pray for us.
2: Mother of Divine Grace,
1: pray for us.
2: Mother of Hope,
1: pray for us.
2: Mother Most Pure,
1: pray for us.
2: Mother Most Chaste,
1: pray for us.
2: Mother Most Inviolate,
1: pray for us.
2: Mother Undefiled,
1: pray for us.
2: Mother Most Amiable,
1: pray for us.
2: Mother Admirable,
1: pray for us.
2: Mother of Good Counsel,
1: pray for us.
2: Mother of our Creator,
1: pray for us.
2: Mother of our Savior,
1: pray for us.
2: Virgin Most Prudent,
1: pray for us.
2: Virgin Most Venerable,
1: pray for us.
2: Virgin Most Renowned,
1: pray for us.
2: Virgin Most Powerful,
1: pray for us.
2: Virgin Most Merciful,
1: pray for us.
2: Virgin Most Faithful,
1: pray for us.
2: Mirror of Justice,
1: pray for us.
2: Seat of Wisdom,
1: pray for us.
2: Cause of our Joy,
1: pray for us.
2: Spiritual Vessel,
1: pray for us.
2: Vessel of Honor,
1: pray for us.
2: Singular Vessel of Devotion,
1: pray for us.
2: Mystical Rose,
1: pray for us.
2: Tower of David,
1: pray for us.
2: Tower of Ivory,
1: pray for us.
2: House of Gold,
1: pray for us.
2: Ark of the Covenant,
1: pray for us.
2: Gate of Heaven,
1: pray for us.
2: Morning Star,
1: pray for us.
2: Health of the Sick,
1: pray for us.
2: Refuge of Sinners,
1: pray for us.
2: Solace of Migrants,
1: pray for us.
2: Comfort of the Afflicted,
1: pray for us.
2: Help of Christians,
1: pray for us.
2: Queen of Angels,
1: pray for us.
2: Queen of Patriarchs,
1: pray for us.
2: Queen of Prophets,
1: pray for us.
2: Queen of Apostles,
1: pray for us.
2: Queen of Martyrs,
1: pray for us.
2: Queen of Confessors,
1: pray for us.
2: Queen of Virgins,
1: pray for us.
2: Queen of All Saints,
1: pray for us.
2: Queen conceived without original sin,
1: pray for us.
2: Queen assumed into Heaven,
1: pray for us.
2: Queen of the Most Holy Rosary,
1: pray for us.
2: Queen of Families,
1: pray for us.
2: Queen of Peace,
1: pray for us. Lamb of God, who takes away the sins of the world, spare us, O Lord. Lamb of God, who takes away the sins of the world, graciously hear us, O Lord. Lamb of God, who takes away the sins of the world, have mercy on us. Pray for us, O Holy Mother of God, that we may be made worthy of the promises of Christ. Let us pray. Grant, we beseech thee, O Lord, that we, your servants, may enjoy perpetual health of mind and body and by the glorious intercession of the Blessed Mary, ever Virgin, may be delivered from present sorrow and obtain eternal joy. Through Christ our Lord. Amen. Death to sin, long live grace. O Mary, conceived without sin, pray for us who have recourse to thee.
3: The Lord be with you. May Almighty God bless you, the Father, the Son, and the Holy Spirit.
1: Amen.

soul proclaims the greatness of the Lord. My spirit rejoices in God my Savior, for he has looked with favor on his lowly servant. From this day all generations will call me blessed. The Almighty has done great things for me, and holy is his name.

He has shown the strength of His arm. He has scattered the proud in their conceit. He has cast down the mighty from their thrones, and He has lifted up the lowly. He has filled the hungry with great things, and the rich He has sent away empty. He has come to the help of His servant Israel, for He has remembered His promise of mercy, the promise He made to our fathers, to Abraham and his children forever.

Hello, my name is Karol Farkowski. I'm here in Medjugorje, in Bosnia and Herzegovina at the Mladi Fest. The Mladi Fest, yeah, it's a big event where like, I don't know, 50,000 people come to this place. 50,000 young people come to this place and pray together. And I'm here today and I like help this organization. It's called Pro-Life Europe. We try to talk to people about the importance of the unborn life, and like our main focus are schools and universities, where we are like talking to young people about this topic, and we don't try to force anybody, we don't try to convince anybody, we just try to like bring up again this important topic. We think it's a very important topic, and we think it's like a taboo topic in our society, and like our goal is to bring this topic again to a point where people can talk about it on a normal level. And the question was, I was asked what is the importance for me by praying the rosary or by reading the Bible. I pray the rosary sometimes, but I'm not so good at praying, so I would like to answer the second question. And I think reading the Bible is very important because it's like the oldest book on earth. As I think there are like the testimonies of hundreds of people, and by reading it, I discovered that like the people that lived, I don't know, 2,000, 4,000 years ago had like very similar problems to mine. Like many things changed, like the technology changed and stuff, but like the problems of people, they stay similar. They stay similar. And by reading it, it felt like an instruction that I can read how to handle the problems in the best way and how to live the best way. Like the roots that the Bible gives, that they aren't like a cage for me, that strangle me. They are like a role set how to live my life in the most healthy way, in the best way, like the Ten Commandments, for example,

Praise the Lord. Hail Mary, full of grace. The Lord is with thee. The importance of Our Lady Virgin Mary in our Christian life is very much, it's huge actually, from the very beginning. The Virgin Mary was in the center of the church, in the Pentecost. She was with the 12, with the apostles. It's the beginning of the church. And through her intercession, we do have access to God's grace, because it was His will on the cross He said to John, "This is your mother." And the direct words of our Lord Jesus Christ, they showed us how to treat Our Lady Virgin Mary, to take her into our homes, houses, and our lives. So, in the tradition of the Church, Our Lady Virgin Mary, she was in the center. It's actually very much characteristic to the Catholicism and the Catholics, the piety, devotion to the Eucharist, Jesus Christ in the Eucharist, and the devotion to Our Lady Virgin Mary, and the never ever the devotion to the Virgin Mary is too much. It's very proper. The tradition of the Catholic Church shows us, and basically the huge piety, the pilgrimages, and the chants and sanctuaries, and the paintings and sculptures in the world, in the Christianity, they mainly are about Our Lady Virgin Mary. It is because of sensus fidei, the special feeling of Christians about Our Lady Virgin Mary, and the truth feeling. So, a huge popular piety, devotion to Our Lady Virgin Mary is based on the truth of faith. We call them dogmas, dogma of faith. There are only four there are about the first one, about motherhood, divine motherhood. She is the mother of God. The first one proclaimed in 431 in Ephesus. And the second one, dogma of faith, proclaimed in 649. It was about virginity of Our Lady Virgin Mary. She is ever virgin, the Virgin Mother, we say. She was the virgin before the birth, within the birth, and after. It perpetual virginity. And the third one is about Immaculate Conception. The truth of faith was known from the very beginning, but was proclaimed in 1864. Immaculate Conception, she was preserved from original sin because she was, in the future, the Mother of God. Was very needed. But truth, in the last one, proclaimed 1950, is about assumption into heaven and the end of her life on the earth with the body and soul. She was taken into heaven. And please learn from the saints, from the tradition of the Church, about how to love Our Lady Virgin Mary, how to proclaim her beauty, her holiness, and how much to honor her. Because your prayer will be much more effective. John Paul II, he loved very much Our Lady Virgin Mary, and especially he loved the Holy Rosary and the chants to her. He teaches us how to do so. I invite you, love her very much.
protect her, glorify her, honor her, and you will be very much blessed. Remember, as we say in the prayer, remember, O most gracious Virgin Mary, that never was it known that anyone who fled to your protection, implored your help, or sought your intercession was left unaided. Inspired by this confidence, I fly unto you, O Virgin of Virgins, my Mother. To you do I come, before you I stand, sinful and sorrowful, O Mother of the Word incarnate. Despise not my petitions, but in your mercy, hear and answer me. Amen.

0: Hello and welcome to the Catholic Challenge. I'm your host, Luke Lancaster, and today we're going to be talking a little more about that passage that we've been examining from Matthew chapter 16. If you remember previous episodes, we talked about where Peter was given the keys of the kingdom of heaven. We analyzed that a bit. We talked about how Peter was said to be the rock. On this rock I'll build my church, and the gates of hell won't prevail against it. We talked about that in a previous episode. And today we're going to be talking about the next part of what Jesus says to Peter. He says to him, whatever you bind on earth will be bound in heaven. Whatever you loose on earth will be loosed in heaven. And to help us unpack this really profound statement is going to be Marcus Peter. He is the president of the St. Peter Institute. Marcus, how are you doing today?
1: Doing really good, Luke. Thank you for having me on the show. It's a great honor.
0: Thanks, brother. Thank you. All right, well, you designed a PowerPoint presentation for us to help us really get deep into understanding this. So let's jump right in then. Power of the keys.
1: As you were mentioning earlier, Luke, we start looking at this concept of binding and loosing, as in the power of the keys. We need to first ask, what is it? What is this concept of the power of the keys? This reality seems to be unknown to us, but honestly, the early Jews had a very strong concept of what exactly the power of the keys denote. And you know, you've unpacked the reality of what the keys mean, right? So what we want to do today is go deeper into the concept of binding and loosing as it pertains to the keys. And again, for us to understand this, as you mentioned, we're going to have to go back to Matthew 16 verses 18 to 19, which is the first slide we're seeing here. And here we see Jesus declaring Peter into a certain kind of primacy over the apostles. And we see here, he says, and I tell you, you are Peter, and on this rock I will build my church, and the powers of death shall not prevail against it. I will give you the keys of the kingdom of heaven, and whatever you bind on earth shall be bound in heaven, and whatever you loose on earth shall be loosed in heaven. So we can take a look at some of the expositions of the early church and how they understood the concept of binding and loosing. Everything that I've looked at today, everything that I've gathered to get today in my research, is specifically with regard to how the early church and how the medievals and how the contemporary saints look at binding and loosing as it pertains to the keys. Now, there's so much we can do on the keys alone, but let's not sidetrack. So we take a look at Epiphanius the Latin. You know, he's one of the early church writers, and he wrote in 403 AD. He wrote fantastically. In fact, his writings on Mary were greatly influential in bringing me back into Holy Mother Church. And he writes this, pertaining to Matthew 16, verses 18 to 19. But the faith of the apostles, which was founded upon the rock of Christ, abides always unconquered and unshaken. And the very keys of the kingdom of the heavens that have been handed down, so that one who has bound on earth has been bound in heaven. One whom he has set free on earth, he has also set free in heaven. Now you'll see right off the bat that binding and loosing for the early church doesn't just pertain to things, it pertains to people. See, Epiphanius is saying that one whom Peter has bound on earth, that person shall be bound in heaven. One whom Peter has set free on earth, he has also set free in heaven. Now, this authority and power will be repeated to the apostles. We'll look at it later exactly where. But it is to Peter that a primacy is given for the authority of binding and loosing. And as I just mentioned, Epiphanius seems to imply that it pertains to the lives of individuals. In other words, when we take a look at binding and loosing, it seems that the Pope and the bishops in communion with the Pope and the priests in communion with the bishops who are in communion with the Pope have this authority over the lives and the souls of people who have been bound or loosed in a certain way. And we'll talk about what that means a little later into the presentation. So we take a look at Theophylact of Ohrid. Now, you and I don't hear about him very much because he's a Byzantine biblical scholar and archbishop. He was writing in the 1100s. I mean, even the Byzantines had a very clear understanding of the concept of binding and loosing. So exegeting on Matthew 16, 18 to 19, Theophylact says, he spoke as God with authority. He's talking about Christ. I will give unto thee, for as the Father gave you the revelation that Jesus is the Christ, so I give you the keys. And by keys, understand that which binds or looses what? Transgressions. namely penance or absolution. For those who, like Peter, have been deemed worthy of the grace of the episcopate, note he doesn't say the papacy, the episcopate, have the authority to absolve or to bind. Even though the words, I will give unto thee, were spoken to Peter alone, yet they were given to all the apostles. Why? Because he said, whosoever sins ye remit, they are remitted. And we see, again, I'll talk about the exact text where the same authority is given to the other apostles, inasmuch as they have communion with Peter. So what we are seeing here, as you mentioned in your last episodes, is a concept of the declaration of a vicariate, of a vicar, or as I'm British, so we understand this very clearly. You know, Queen Elizabeth and Prince Philip, right? So, yeah. You know, the monarchy, the British monarchy, they have under them people who administrate the state, people who manage the state and the day-to-day affairs of the state. And this person is called the Prime Minister. Why? Because he reminds them of a certain dish that you know, ribs, prime ribs. Well, no, it's because the Prime Minister is a minister who stands as superior amongst a cabinet of ministers. When you take a look at, and this is an image that doesn't exist in America. I understand this inherently because this is the system of government I grew up with, which is British parliamentary. You have a king and a queen who possess absolute authority over the kingdom. Underneath them responds the Prime Minister, who has all the other ministers responding to him. So this establishment of the Prime Minister is not something that was alien to the early Jews. As you mentioned in some of your earlier episodes, we have to look at the root of the keys if we are to talk about the root of binding and loosing within Scripture. And you know, one of the greatest places to look is Isaiah 22, verse 15 to 20. So I'm going to read that text out for all of us. Thus says the Lord God of hosts, come to the steward, to Shebna, who is over the household, and say to him, what have you to do here, and whom have you here, that you have hewn here a tomb for yourself, you who hew a tomb on the height, and carve a habitation for yourself in the rock? Behold, the Lord will hurl you away violently, O you strong man. You know, whenever I teach this text to my students, I tell them there's a lot of humor in Scripture if we know where to look for it. This is an evidence of a kind of divine sarcasm, if you will. See, Shebna has established himself as a strong man in the eyes of Israel and as a glorious man in the eyes of the Lord. And see, here Isaiah tells him, behold, the Lord will hurl you away violently, O you strong man. He will seize firm hold on you and whirl you round and round and throw you like a ball into a wide land. And there you shall die. And there shall be your splendid chariots, you shame of your master's house. And I will thrust you from your office and you will be cast down from your station. But in that day, I will call my servant Eliakim, son of Hilkiah. And this is where it gets interesting. And I will clothe him with your robe, and I will bind your girdle on him, and I will commit your authority to his hand, and he shall be a father to the inhabitants of Jerusalem and to the house of Judah. And I will place upon his shoulders the key of the house of David. It's a pretty large key to rest on a person's shoulders. He shall open and none shall shut. He shall shut and none shall open. And I will fasten him like a peg in a sure place, and he will become a throne of honor to his father's house. They will hang on him the whole weight of his father's house, the offspring and issue, every small vessel, from the cups to all of the flagons. And in that day, says the Lord of hosts, the peg that was fastened in a sure place will give way, and it will be cut down and fall. And the burden that was upon it will be cut off, for the Lord has spoken. So you see right off the bat, you know, there's a lot to unpack here, but you see right off the bat that the office of Prime Minister isn't one to be taken for granted. So what do we see going on? Well, this Shebna, who is in the Prime Minister's office of the Davidic king, if I'm remembering correctly, it was King Hezekiah.
0: You're right.
1: And what he's doing is, instead of understanding his role as Prime Minister and therefore Prime Servant, he has hewn himself a tomb in a rock. And you and I understand this very clearly. Whenever someone hews for themselves a grandiose tomb and they carve for themselves images upon the rock, what they're really doing is seeking to make an idol of themselves. Why? I want to be remembered after I pass on. I know my mortal life will cease, but my glory will last forever. And the Lord sees right through this. And the Lord understands this is a person who's not taking the role of prime minister seriously. So the Lord chooses his servant, Eliakim, son of Hilkiah, and he elevates him and gives him the key of the house of David, and he places this key upon his shoulder. Now, some scripture scholars argue that it was a literal key. It was a huge key that represented the authority. And these keys, or the key, was actually used to open the front gates of the kingdom every morning. Now, why are the front gates crucial? Because every single day, towards the part of the day that is coolest, the elders of the city would sit at the gate. And there they would arbitrate, as if a court of law, the issues of the city. Whoever was seen sitting at the gate arbitrating these issues, the person was seen to be in a position of importance. And it was the job of the prime minister to handle these affairs on behalf of the king when the king couldn't do it himself. So you see here that he shall open and none shall shut, and he shall shut, none shall open. See, when we take a look at rabbinic writings, when we take a look at the halakha, which is the collection of the oral and written tradition of the Torah, what we see very clearly is that the concept of binding and loosing is tied very, very closely to the law, the entire law, the first five books of the Bible. And it is the job of the Davidic king to be spiritual figurehead over the entire nation. However, the Davidic king cannot be in all places at once. So what he does is he delegates his power. In his absence, in his inability to physically be there, it is the job of his prime minister and the ministers under him to administrate this power of binding and loosing. Why? Because it is not just a matter of closing and shutting a physical door, even though that's where the image gets its name. It is in reality the issue of binding and loosing a person with regard to the law. If a person is bound to the law, that means that the person has broken the law and therefore needs to find some way to compensate, to make penance, to recompense for that which they have done. But if a person is loosed, is set free, that means that even in the eyes of the law, they are deemed innocent. This is how serious the authority of binding and loosing was in sacred scripture. So, you know, we turn all the way to Isaiah 22 to take a look at this. So we see, like I said, you know, Shebna's fall. God finds fault with the Davidic chief, his steward, the steward Shebna, whose focus is advancing himself instead of being in service to his king and the people. And he's built an expensive tomb for himself as a reflection of his status, his wealth. He's more concerned with material wealth than he is with not only his eternal future, but Israel's eternal future.

0: So God brings about the loss of Shebna's position, and God raises Eliakim, whose name actually means God will establish. And then there are a couple of signs that are attributed to Eliakim's office, to open and to shut. As a nail in a firm place, vessels from cups to pitchers, to again open and to shut, to bind and to loose. All of these refer to his authority and stature as prime minister over the Davidic kingdom. Now, again, the question we are asking is, what does this have to do with Matthew 16, right? I mean, you've been walking us all through Matthew 16 and the image of the papacy. So, you know, we're talking about these Old Testament figures and they don't seem to relate. Well, the people of the Davidic kingdom and their descendants depend on the vicar or the prime minister or the chief minister, but he will only remain in his office in as much as he remains faithful to the orders of the king and therefore God. Because if he fails, as we saw at the end of the prophecy in Isaiah 22, he himself will be torn away like a defective nail, and his failure becomes the failure of the nation. So what, let's, you know, George Leo Haydock, you know, he exegetes on this verse, right? And he says this: Eliakim was appointed master of the palace over all the servants. Thus, he draws the bridge here. We may gather what power Christ conferred on Peter when he gave him the keys of heaven. See, the authority of binding and loosing isn't just a singular, exclusive, disconnected authority. It is an authority that is tied with the office. Therefore, what was true in the Old Testament is elevated to a greater height in the New Testament. What was prefigured in the Old Testament is prominently and divinely fulfilled in the New Testament. As a result, what God does to Eliakim, son of Hilkiah, he does in an infinitely greater way to Peter, because now the sacramental character of the bishopric rests upon the soul of Peter, and with that, the papacy as a place of primacy over the other bishops. Peter is now appointed to be master of the palace, master of the kingdom of God on earth, which we now know to be the church. He's also made master over his brothers to administer and serve and see to their needs. And therefore, he's master over the liturgical life and sacramental life of the entire church. And from there, you know, you have spoken about and you will continue to speak about apostolic succession. Every single one of the successors of Peter inherit this reality. So the threat to the loss of the kingdom of Israel in Isaiah 22 cannot apply to what happens to Christ and his kingdom. Why? Because unlike in Isaiah 22, which ends with a curse, a potential punishment, what Christ does to Peter is he ends with a promise. He says, and the gates of the underworld will never overpower it. And because Christ is God, we can take his words for face value and for absolute truth. I will give you the keys to the kingdom of heaven. Whatever you bind on earth shall be bound in heaven. Whatever you loose on earth shall be loosed in heaven. And the gates of the netherworld will never prevail against it. The gates of the netherworld will never prevail against it. So this is our promise. You know, despite whatever the church has gone through, and you and I both know the history of the church and the handful of scoundrels we've had for popes over the years, regardless of that, and whatever screwball mistakes they might make, none of these things will affect the reality that Christ's promise will remain with his church, and she will never fall and be destroyed. So we go over to Peter and the keys, right? When we talk about Peter and the keys. See, Peter isn't just given a key to the kingdom of David. He's given the keys to the kingdom of heaven. Well, the kingdom of heaven and earth. Why? Because the church in heaven has a reality on earth and in the church suffering. The church in heaven is related to the church on earth and vice versa. So the two keys refer to the power Peter has to bind and to loose sins. Controlling the keys gives access to the kingdom of heaven, and it is this key that releases man from the gates of death and the key that provides entry into the gates of heaven. In other words, this is our assurance. Jesus's words that I give you the power to bind and to loose simply means, as we saw earlier with the Theophylact, that specifically when a priest says, I absolve you of your sins in the name of the Father, Son, and the Holy Spirit, we have divine assurance that the power to bind and loose has been applied in our life. And once we are loosed of the bondage of our sins, whom the Son sets free is free indeed. So while this authority is given to Peter, While this authority is repeated to the bishops and the priests in communion with the bishops, it has continued for 2,000 years to this very day by means of apostolic succession. This is what is meant by the keys being related to the power of binding and loosing. So Christ again repeats this promise of binding and loosing first to Matthew 18, verse 18, and he reaffirms this in his resurrection when Jesus breathes the Holy Spirit upon all of them in John 20, verse 22. Peace be with you. As the Father has sent me, so I send you. And when he had said this, he breathed on them and said, receive the Holy Spirit. Whosoever sins you forgive are forgiven. Whosoever sins you retain are retained. And whenever I walk my students through this, I always ask them to consider this reality. How do the priests, bishops, and the Pope know what sins to forgive and know what sins to retain? It has to be revealed to them first. This is one of the foundations, the early church's foundations, for the sacrament of reconciliation, because the reality of confessing one's sin exposes one's faults and failings before the grace of Almighty God, who then allows his grace to be poured into this brokenness through the act of the priest. So that's why, you know, the Protestant misunderstanding of, well, no, confess thee thy sins to God. Well, yes, yes, we are confessing to God. But we need to understand that this has Old Testament roots. This is not something the church invented. Christ merely took that was existent in the Old Testament and elevated to infinite heights in New Testament, New Sacrament, New Covenant reality. So the priests of the New Testament, when they receive the knowledge of these sins by means of confession, possess the authority to either bind the sins and say, I will not grant you absolution, which has happened. There are people who come forth and disdain the sacrament, who have no desire of true repentance, and it is within the jurisdiction of the priest to say, I will not grant you absolution. But for the most part, most people who come to the sacrament are repentant of their sins, and because of that, the power of loosing is exercised. We see this exercised very clearly in the sacrament of reconciliation. So Christ's vicar in the magisterium also exercises the power of binding and loosing in multiple different ways. As I mentioned earlier, the first one, to forgive sins and to pronounce penance for sins. Number two, to reconcile all sinners to the church. One of the prime ways in which we do this is the Confiteor at Mass, I confess to thee, Almighty God. After that follows a very brief prayer of simple absolution. May Almighty God have mercy on us, forgive us our sins, and bring us to eternal life, to which we say Amen. The third, to give authoritative teaching and make judgments concerning correct doctrine. Why? Because when the church binds properly, with authority, areas of doctrine and dogma that need to be defined, they become irrefutable. And no matter what happens, because this is a part of divine revelation, this dogma and doctrine will never change. And lastly, to discipline the congregation of the faithful when some fall into error. How? By imposing or lifting the ban of excommunication. And we see this very clearly in the Council of Trent. You know, it was exercised, the anathemas were exercised very clearly in the Council of Trent.
1: Yeah, so you're saying that to be able to bind and to loose, in particular, these words, binding and loosing, imply that you have the power now to forgive sins. You have the power to teach authoritatively, like, thus saith God, like, you can have that authority, that power. And then you have this ability to say who is in the kingdom of God and who is not in the kingdom of God. And this is all that's bound up within just this little sentence that Christ gives to Peter, like, whatever you bind on earth, we bound in heaven. Whatever you decide on earth, Peter, I'm going to back it up in heaven. It's going to be an infallible teaching where if you definitively say that when the priest takes bread and says, this is my body, if you bind the people of God and saying you have to go and worship, you have to go on Sundays and receive the body of Jesus, that you have to go to confession once a year, that you have to fast during Lent, that priests have to be celibate. Whatever you decide, Peter, I'm going to back you up.
0: Yep. Yep. And that is with absolute certitude. We need to realize this. It's not as if the Pope has been granted this carte blanche, divine but irrational power. We need to understand that papal infallibility is, you know, first and foremost, a negative grace, that the Pope and the bishops in communion with the Pope will never err in the areas of faith and morals by means of a preserved gift of the Holy Spirit. But within that right, you're absolutely right, Luke. They will never pronounce anything in error, and whatever they pronounce has automatically binding power because God, as St. Thomas Aquinas says, has bound himself to the sacrament. He has bound himself to the liturgy. And the way he does this is by means of the actions of the priests, the actions of the bishops, and primarily the actions of the Pope. So yes, what Peter did, and he did with certitude, it was bound and loosed in the name of Christ. And we only have to go back to the Old Testament to realize this. What the prime minister spoke within the kingdom of David was spoken with the authority of the king. And everyone understood this to be true. And that's why that was so problematic. A corrupt prime minister speaks in the authority of the king and speaks corruption in the authority of the king. But vice versa, a virtuous prime minister exercises the authority of the king virtuously. The same is true of Peter and the popes. So, you know, we take a look at the Catechism of the Catholic Church, paragraph 1444. In imparting to his apostles his own power to forgive sins, the Lord also gives them the authority to reconcile sinners with the church. This ecclesial dimension of their task is expressed most notably in Christ's solemn words to Simon Peter, "I will give you the keys of the kingdom of heaven. What you bind on earth shall be bound in heaven. Whatever you loose on earth shall be loosed in heaven." In other words, the office of binding and loosing, which was given to Peter, was also assigned to the College of the Apostles, united to its head. This is why, no matter how we try to look at it, there is no reality of a priesthood if not united to the papacy. Because the power and authority of binding and loosing is closely united to the papal office. So a deliberate departure from the papal office, a deliberate departure from magisterial fidelity, from union and communion with the Pope in the one holy Catholic and Apostolic Church, automatically breaks the authority of binding and loosing for those ecclesial communities, even though they try to identify themselves as churches.

0: So we look at 1:4:4:5, what the words bind and loose mean. Whomever you exclude from your communion will be excluded from communion with God.
1: Can you give an example of that? Who is who's ever been excluded from the kingdom of God?
0: So you know, we have to be very careful with the term excommunication, right? But in reality, excommunication means they have denied themselves the authority, no, it's not the authority, the privilege, if you will, of going forth to communion. So who has excluded themselves from communion with God? Those in mortal sin. Because you make a willful act of sinning against the Lord with full knowledge, willful consent and grave matter, by virtue of that, one has already excommunicated themselves from communion with God. Mm. And by virtue of that, you know, the sacrament of reconciliation becomes a great tribunal of mercy where this is tried and tested with repentance. Now, on a grander scheme, as a result of that, politicians who speak for and aid the procuring of things that are grave moral evils, it rests upon the jurisdiction of the local bishops, who exercise the authority of binding and loosing as they are united with the Pope. And they have an obligation to exercise binding and loosing as Christ has demanded that they do. Because when they exclude someone from communion, it is not because they are stopping from being nice. It is not because they are denying someone a nicety of a warm, friendly hug. No, no. This is the body, blood, soul, and divinity of Jesus Christ. He has bound himself to this. And as a result, we have a moral obligation to Christ, first of all, to not bring about the detriment of the soul of the person receiving. Why? Because as Paul writes in 1 Corinthians, if you don't discern of the body, you bring about the death of the person. So, you know, this is going tangentially, but, and I'm not even going to speculate on who should be bound and who shouldn't, who should be loosed and who shouldn't. But in reality, anyone in mortal sin has been excluded from communion with God. On a grander scheme, people in public office and teaching ministries who deliberately dissent from magisterial authority and orthodoxy with the church's teachings have already publicly excluded themselves from communion. And it is the job of priests, bishops, and the Pope to call them out on this and to exercise this authority. Now, yep. To continue 1:4:4:5.
1: If I could hop in also on where you're saying, like, whatever you bind on earth will be bound, whatever you loose on earth will be loosed in heaven. If this means excommunication, there's been men that have been excommunicated, like Martin Luther. For example, the church had the authority to say, we are excluding you from the kingdom of God because you have excluded yourself from the teachings which we have taught, right? Because whatever they have taught, whatever they bind the people to, God has bound everybody else to. So they have the authority because Christ said this to Peter and because Christ said this to the apostles. The church has this ability to excommunicate somebody like Martin Luther or various other heretics that have come up throughout history, like John Huss or Arius or various other ones like that. So that's what I was really thinking of there.
0: Oh, yeah, absolutely, absolutely. You know, so historically, we've had these people who have received, like, as you mentioned, Arius, you know, public excommunications. And as a result of that, they've been excluded not just from the kingdom on earth, but the kingdom in heaven. And by virtue of their exclusion from the kingdom in heaven, without repentance, without formal act of fidelity to the Holy Father and the Magisterium, they have dissented from the one Holy Catholic and Apostolic Church of Christ himself. And this deliberate act of moral heresy, this formal act of heresy, automatically denies them entrance into the kingdom of heaven. Why? Because when someone who possesses the actual authority of absolute authority of binding and loosing looses them, God welcomes them into his kingdom. But God has bound himself to Peter's words. God has bound himself to the papacy and the bishopric. If they bind someone, that person is formally and therefore objectively bound.
1: Okay, I'm not sure. Can you guys hear him? I stopped hearing what he had to say there.
0: Can you hear me now? Hello.
1: All right, well, to continue on what you're saying there, the Catechism, paragraph 1445 is what he was reading from. There we go. I hear you again.
0: Oh, perfect. Sorry, I don't know what happened there. But yeah, no, just going off of exactly what you were saying, God has bound himself to the words of the papacy. He has bound himself to the words of Peter. So if the Pope genuinely excommunicates and binds someone on earth, they are bound in heaven. If he sets free someone on earth, well, they are free and free indeed in heaven. See, reconciliation with the church is inseparable from reconciliation with God. So over here, you know, we have this testimony of the church that in reality, this power of binding and loosing is bound closely with the one holy Catholic and apostolic church. That's why Catechism 553 tells us Jesus entrusted a specific authority to Peter. I'll give you the keys of the kingdom of heaven. And, you know, that entire verse. So the power of the keys designates authority to govern the house of God, which is the church. Christ, the good shepherd, confirmed this mandate after his resurrection in the Gospel of John, where he tells Peter, feed my sheep. So this absolute authority is really rested upon the shoulders of Peter. It isn't a Peter-like faith. It isn't Peter's confession. It is the person of Peter himself. The power to bind and loose connotes the authority to absolve sins, pronounce doctrinal judgments, make disciplinary decisions in the church. Christ entrusted this authority to the church through the ministry of the apostles, and particularly through the ministry of Peter. Anyone who dissents from this dissents from Christ's own promise. Why? Because Peter's the only one to whom he specifically entrusted keys to the kingdom. Everyone else receives the authority by connection to Peter. Peter alone receives the keys. So we take a look at the Davidic vicar in Isaiah 22 and some of the symbols, the biblical symbols, right? He wore a garment that identified his high office. He was called a father to the people of the kingdom. This is going to be crucial when we talk about the Pope later. As the vicar of the king, the Davidic chief minister kept the key of the house of David. The key was his sign of authority, and that gave him the power to open and shut, to bind and to loose for the good of the kingdom. And he is responsible for the glory of his family. From the least to the greatest member, all the little dishes, from bowls to jugs. Well, Peter is now called to serve as the vicar of Christ, the king, and have authority over his kingdom of heaven on earth. The church is the household or family of Christ. You know, we talk about the covenant family of Christ. Well, the church is that covenant family. And Christ gives Peter the keys of the kingdom as his official elevation to the office of vicar of Christ's kingdom and shepherd of the whole flock. So now today the Pope wears a garment that identifies his high office. And he's a father to the people of Christ's kingdom, the church. How do we know? Well, look at his title. The word Pope is taken from the Latin word Papa. We literally, in fact, even people who don't believe in the faith, in as much as they call him Pope Francis, they're calling him Father Francis. I just get a small kick out of that because, you know, they don't even realize they're acknowledging his fatherhood in addressing him. That's besides the point for now. As the vicar of the king, the Pope has the symbolic keys of the kingdom which Christ entrusts to Peter. The keys become a sign of his authority. They give him power to bind and to loose, to make decisions for the church. And he is responsible for the glory of his family. And this part is pretty practical, Luke. Think about it. When our Pope makes a blunder, when our Pope speaks out of turn, or if he, I don't know, he publicly sins. I'm not speaking about Pope Francis. I'm just saying in general. That impacts the church across the world. If the Pope messes up, it impacts the church across the world, because upon the shoulders of the Pope rests the glory of the covenant family of God on earth, from the least to the greatest of her members. That's why Peter's office, established by Christ, and Christ's forms what's known as an apostolic college, and this belongs to the foundation of the church. These are the offices that are founded by Christ that continue in the primacy of the Pope and the universal magisterium of the bishop until today and until the end of time. We see this in Catechism 869, 880 to 881. So when we talk about the Pope once again, the expression of binding and loosing are derived from rabbinic schools. It started with, this is the historicity, the etymology of the term. A doctor who declared a thing to be prohibited by the law. By the way, the word doctor from the Latin word doctus, meaning teacher, prohibited by the law, was said to bind something in regard to the law, because thereby he imposed an obligation on the conscience of the person. He has bound the conscience of the person to the law. And he who declared it to be lawful was said to have loosed the conscience from the law, as I mentioned earlier. This is the way the term came to respectively signify official commands and permissions in general. So much so that when you take a look at the Targum and the Babylonian Talmud and the Halakha, all of these use the terms binding and loosing with specific reference to the Jewish law, as is found particularly in the Torah, but specifically in the Levitical and Deuteronomic laws, the 663 laws that everyone had to uphold in with regard to living the Mosaic covenant.
1: Okay, so this was all the Jewish rabbis. The Jewish rabbis used this lingo of binding and loosing, where they're going to bind the people to, say, fast. I'm going to bind you to

0: this interpretation of the law. You have to do this, or I'm going to loose you. You don't have to fast anymore. You know, or you have to do this, that, the other thing, whatever it might be. They're using this language of binding and loosing, and Jesus is deliberately picking up on that and applying it to the new teachers of the church.
1: Absolutely. You know, it's amazing. Nothing Jesus did existed in a vacuum. And the more I dive into Old Testament studies, and you know me, Luke, I do a lot of what's known as intertextual work. You know, I try to find Old Testament roots as expounded in the New Testament. And I realize that Augustine is really right. That which is concealed in the old is revealed in the new, I think. That's how it's worded, right?
0: You got it.
1: That which is concealed in the old is... The old is in the new revealed, the new is in the old concealed. That's how the quote goes. So the more I study sacred scripture this way, the more I'm realizing nothing Jesus did existed in a vacuum, including this language of binding and loosing, including the language of the keys, including the language of establishing a kingdom upon a rock. None of these things would have fell flat, although there was a certain weirdness about calling Peter a rock, but that's for another time. So we take a look at the words of Christ. The words of Christ, therefore, as understood by his hearers, conveyed the promise to St. Peter that he had legislative authority within the kingdom that Christ was establishing. And with that came a necessary accompaniment of judicial authority. What does that mean? Peter now had the right to pronounce on laws of the kingdom, and therefore, judicial meaning, he had the right to pronounce on legal matters pertaining to people who lived in accordance with or broke those laws. Peter has been given a kind of divine insight in this verse. It's amazing. It's outstanding because never in history do you see anyone, let alone a religious leader, but anyone endow another person with this almost divine authority of their own kingdom, their own jurisdiction, their own wealth and power. Christ confers directly upon Peter here. Peter has been given divine insight, power, and authority. He has been given the authority to forgive sins. And you and I both know, Luke, even the priests of the Old Testament didn't have that authority. They had to offer sacrifices. And if Yahweh wasn't pleased with the sacrifice, the sin wasn't forgiven. Even then, the true forgiveness of sins happened once a year on Yom Kippur. And if that sacrifice wasn't done properly, well, Israel would suffer. And yet now every one of the priests, bishops, and the popes would share in this authority of binding and loosing. Every day becomes Yom Kippur because the sacrifice of the lamb is now this eternal atoning sacrifice. So this controls entrance into the heavenly kingdom. It is commissioned as the he is commissioned as the leader of the apostles and the entire community of believers that becomes the new covenant church. So the meaning attached to the term binding and loosing by the older scholastics was, you know, it was kind of slightly different, and it had to do with the exercise of the sacrament of penance.
0: Really quickly, though, what's a scholastic, for those who don't know?
1: Oh, sorry. So, you know, I do this kind of habitually. There are particular theological ages of the church, and by this I mean there were different periods of church history wherein theological thought saw flourishing. You take a look at the early church, you've got the age of the early apostles, and the document that is most noteworthily coming out of that time, first of all, it's the Didache, which is known as the Catechism of the First Apostles. From there, you've got the Apostolic Constitutions, which we honestly attribute to somewhere in the 400s, and then the writings of the Church Fathers, which take anywhere from after the Apostolic Age to which is the death of St. John the Apostle, all the way till the 8th century with St. John of Damascus. That's the age of the Church Fathers. Somewhere in the 1200s onwards, we have what's known as the Scholastic Era, the medieval era. And the most noteworthy name during that time is St. Thomas Aquinas. But you also have his contemporary, St. Bonaventure, his master before him, St. Albert the Great, Thomas Aquinas' master before him, St. Albert the Great. All of these are known as the scholastic saints, the great doctors of the church. There's also another subtle doctor. His name is Duns Scotus, but, you know, again, topic for another time. So these were the scholastics. So when we talk about the scholastics, we are primarily referring to the common doctor, St. Thomas Aquinas. And when he talks about the power of the keys in his Summa Theologiae, and also in his commentary on Peter Lombard's Sentences, he tells us that the power of the keys is a necessary consequence of the priestly or sacerdotal character. It is, in fact, identical with the power to consecrate and to offer the holy sacrifice of the Mass. So as you mentioned earlier, when the priest lifts up the Eucharist and he says, "This is my body," he has exercised the authority of binding and loosing, because now Jesus has bound himself to the accidents of bread and wine. The substance has been fully transformed into the body, blood, soul, and divinity of Jesus Christ by the binding and loosing power of the words of the priest. So, you know, the keys become this special kind of power. They belong to people who practice ecclesiastical justice. Every priest, bishop, and pope becomes a judge. And they deem who should be received worthily into the kingdom of heaven and who should rightfully be excluded. Now, mind you, what happens if a priest, bishop, and pope reneges this authority or abuses this authority? Well, then God himself becomes his judge. And this is generally accepted during the scholastic period, as, you know, I mentioned in his commentary on Peter Lombard's Sentences.

0: And I'm Erika Sugiura from Spain and also from Japan.
1: How are you?
0: Fine, thank you. And you?
1: Is this your first time Latifest?
0: Yes.
1: And do you like it?
0: Yes, I'm liking the experience, but the thing that I surprised the most is seeing like so many people reunited, like to

alabar, like worshiping God, and that we are all here for a reason, that it's God, and also to see Mary. So I think that's something beautiful,

0: hard?
1: I think it's more simple than sometimes we even realize. It's just like leaving your heart to Jesus and also like your preoccupations, like things that you care. And I don't know, for me, just like a relationship in which you tell like your worries and things.
0: Great. Can you tell us one message from Our Lady that touched you? It can be also one word.
1: I think it's the peace. And in the moment that we are living right now in the world with so many harm, I think that the message of peace inside all this storm, it's like the most beautiful thing that we can take from here.
0: And would you recommend other people to come to Malawi Fest?
1: Sure.
0: Thank you.
1: You're welcome.

Welcome to our school of prayer, to our school of silence. Maybe the word silence catches your attention. Perhaps you've never seen these two words

0: together before, School of Silence, since in our world there are many schools, because we human beings have a lot to learn. From the moment we are born until we die, we have to keep learning. However, 8 years ago in Madrid, Spain, the first School of Silence appeared, founded by the Dominican Fathers, specifically by Father Fernandez Morechal, who sadly passed away last year. And now here in Mexico, we can say, here in this parish of Santo Niño de Atocha in Guadalajara, we are going to try to establish a School of Silence, the second one in the world. And I want to set this expectation because it truly exists. We are used to praying, which is a good thing. We should never stop praying. But the key question could be, have we learned how to pray? Have we learned to pray from silence? Because maybe we have learned to pray with words, which is good and necessary. But the really strong question this morning, in light of this, in light of this new thing, that we are going to open a window to the world through Maria Vision, is the fact of having the curiosity and sincere desire to know what a school of silence can teach. Here, above all, the key word is not so much school, the word would be silence. It is a word that is rarely reflected upon, and our school, by necessity, wants to unravel it. And we are very glad that all of you, who have your hearts open in silence and who are kept in a state of listening because of it, can be filled with the messages from this school. This school will operate here regularly in this parish for about a year. And this school aims to reach the media, specifically Maria Vision, which is a window to the world, because we want this school to spread. We want this school not only to teach how to pray, but to evangelize through prayer. And we want this school to become a center of spirituality. And that's why we've invited a very well-regarded couple here in the parish, Diana Divin and Del Pilar, and also Mario Alberto. They are a dynamic, artistic couple who contribute a lot to the parish. I thought of them, and they gladly accepted. Welcome.
1: Thank you very, very much, Father. We are also very proud that this school, the second one worldwide, is starting here in our beloved parish of Santo Niño de Atocha.
0: And before you ask me, when you hear the word silence, what does it evoke for you? What do you feel when you hear the word silence?
1: Well, for me, silence fills everything, because within silence we can hear many things, especially God. To have silence in our hearts, to learn to listen to that silence.
0: Well, very good, very good.
2: Yes, or rather, as everyone usually thinks of it, silence is turning off the radio, sometimes turning off the TV, stopping the shouting, just simply being quiet. But many times we don't reach the depth of what true silence is.
0: Yes, sometimes we just stay with the first face of silence. What is the first face of silence? An emptiness, the absence of words. That's a very poor concept of silence. It's almost nothing. We could say that silence has many faces, but at least it has two. That's actually the title of the first book, Silence is Emptiness and Fullness. Most people stick to the idea that silence is emptiness, the absence of words. And no, silence may be that at first, but silence is fullness. That's why many people avoid silence. They're afraid of it, because they think that in silence they'll be emptied, stripped bare, made poorer. Oh no, then I won't go into silence. No, and there are other very strong arguments. The real fear, silence is the fear of truth. Because if I go into silence, I'm going to come face to face with my own truth. And I don't want to confirm my truth. That's why I don't go into silence, right? What do you all think?
2: Well, I think you're absolutely right, Father. We all have moments of great fear of getting to know ourselves, of getting to know others, and above all, of getting to know God. And I think the key to first overcoming this fear is to find ourselves, but to find ourselves in silence, and in that way, to find others in God as well.
0: Yes, and above all, notice that in a school of prayer, for obvious reasons, the first thing that's taught is a school of silence, of prayer. It teaches you how to pray. But the question would be, as children, weren't we taught how to pray? And what could the answer be? The answer is, yes, we were taught to pray, but are we really praying through those prayers? That's the key question, because just saying words out loud isn't necessarily prayer. Now, if by saying words out loud I manage to have a loving communication with God, then that is prayer through recitation. Because sometimes someone might get confused and say, well, as a child I was taught to pray the rosary, to recite, many memorized prayers. Well, if you repeat those memorized prayers while staying connected with your heart, attentive, not distracted, then you can truly pray. And in fact, many people are able to pray through recitation. But this school doesn't stop at recitation. It doesn't look down on it. No, it doesn't undervalue it. No. It gives it its full value. In fact, a mystic once said that even contemplatives and mystics should pray through recitation. Just because someone becomes a mystic or contemplative, it doesn't mean they should look down on prayers. No. Prayer is necessary because prayer is for the simple, for the child, for those who need to babble and say words to communicate outwardly. But it's also true that we should become people of prayer, not just remain as simple reciters. Don't take the word reciter as something derogatory. I've even said that my mother was a great reciter of prayers. I used to envy her. Prayer is always for simple people, for good people, for the people of the town. And we should keep praying like they do, right? But there are also other levels of prayer that we've really forgotten about. There are people who, I've told them, now let's pray without words. And they freak out. How is that possible? You can't pray without words. We forget that there are at least two ways to communicate lovingly with God, through words, which include prayer and song, but also through silence. Through silence we can communicate lovingly with God. Imagine someone who is dying, who is in a coma, can they communicate with God? Yes or no?
2: Yes.
0: Well, then really, words are good, they're necessary, but they're not indispensable. In fact, those who manage to pray without words, their prayer is deeper, because words are tiny and silence is immense. So, for example, intimacy. You as a couple, when you want to be intimate, do you do it out on the street like dogs, like animals? No.
3: No.
0: What do you look for? A space of silence that fosters intimacy, a space of solitude, which is the sister of silence. Did you know that silence has a family?
2: No.
0: We're going to get to know it. The family, silence has a partner. Who do you think? Now I'm going to switch things up. Now I'm going to be the one asking and asking questions. Who do you think would be the partner of silence?
2: Reflection, maybe.
0: You're getting close. It's the word. Look. The word. The world is full of chatter. We go out on the street, ads everywhere. We turn on the radio, ads. We turn on the TV, so many words. We even go into a temple and there are so many words. There's the priest talking and talking, and the readers, and the congregation singing. Words are good, they're necessary, they're the ordinary vehicle of communication. We're not against words, much less against the wife of silence, right? But what's the problem right now? That words have gotten really fat. They've grown a lot. It's like silence. The husband is skinny, small, neglected, and words. The wife are fat. They've filled the world. I like to speak in that simple language. Why? Because it's actually a serious problem right now. Right now, there are too many words and not enough silence. What needs to happen for silence to grow? that we have 50% silence and 50% words. It said that silence and words form, in philosophy, now I'm going to speak philosophically, a dialectical binomial. What is a dialectical binomial in philosophy? They are two realities that imply each other. One can't be explained without the other. Words depend on silence, but they've grown too much. Right now, what do we really need to work on? Reducing words. And this school of silence works to reduce words. As long as we don't reduce words, our prayer assemblies will be overloaded with words. We go to those charismatic assemblies, which I really care about. I spent 10 years in the charismatic movement, and my heart is with them. But sometimes you go to a charismatic assembly, and they don't keep quiet for even a single minute. They sing, sing, talk, talk, pray, pray. And what happened there? There's an imbalance between silence and words. That's why it's worthwhile for this school to offer us a balance between silence and words.

My name is Adib Judy Al-Husseini. I am the custodian of the Holy Sepulchre Church. I am a Muslim. This is the key of the church.

we are the custodian of the Holy Sepulchre since 1187. It's more than 850 years. This key, it's going from father to son. Now I am the man of the key. In the future, it will be one of my sons. Thanks God, I have three sons.

0: Well, we're back here with Father Albino, so he can continue sharing his knowledge with us about this great project. Father, why is it that in parishes, you don't see, there isn't a school of prayer?
1: Yes, that's a good question, because if we look at a typical parish, in most parishes you never hear anyone mention a school of prayer, like such and such school of prayer. There isn't one. There isn't one. That there isn't one hurts, pastorally speaking. However, we need to make the following consideration. For example, Father Ignacio Larrañaga has a true school, though he doesn't call it a school, he calls it workshops of prayer and life, which is really one of the great works of God that has appeared in the world in recent times and has established a great worldwide school of prayer. In fact, this school aims to be a close relative of everything Father Ignacio Larrañaga is offering, with great humility and in a very simple way. Father Ignacio Larrañaga puts a lot of emphasis on the pilgrimage of faith, and in this school, we want to focus on silence. Silence will be the guiding thread throughout the school and will give pastoral unity to the project. That's why we don't want some people to get tired. It's just that Father Albino talks too much about silence. Don't forget that silence is the guiding thread of the whole school. However, silence is not an end, it's a means. Let that be clear, because there was already someone who wanted to think that silence was an end. No, in our school, silence is a means. A very humble means, but a very profound one. Now, it's important that from the very beginning we know what this school is seeking, what its aim is. Well, its aim is to evangelize us through prayer. We're used to being evangelized only through reflection. That's good, and we should keep doing it. And our school does that too. But our school is getting into an area that is very important, which is evangelizing us through prayer. What does that mean? To evangelize through prayer means that I am going to open myself to the gospel of Jesus from the silence of my heart. I've already heard a reflection, I've already heard a sermon, I've already listened to the Word of God. Now, listen to it within your heart, from the silence of your heart. This is bringing a lot of novelty, because up until now our Catholic Church has been very concerned with the mind. A lot of doctrine, a lot of concepts, a lot of reflection, good things, and we should keep doing them, but the heart had been forgotten. And in this school, the focus is more on the heart, on our inner life, where there is will, imagination, everything that makes up our inner world. So, it would be great if this school could help a parish to have a school of prayer in their own parish.
2: Speaking of schools, Father, I imagine that now, with everything you've said and all that you've shared, a lot of people are already interested in joining or becoming a student, a disciple, of this school. But both they and we would like to know what we need, or what is required, to be part of this school.
1: Very well. This school is going to look for disciples. For example, Jesus is a teacher of prayer. Jesus is never called the divine professor, but rather the divine teacher. I like the word student for schools. It's a good name. All schools have the dia professors have students and teachers have disciples. The most proper term, although if someone says student at some point, that's fine, but it's more accurate to say this school seeks disciples. Jesus didn't have students, Jesus had disciples. Jesus never acted like a professor. A professor teaches things from books, and a teacher teaches things from their heart. That's the difference. This school aims to, base itself on the teachings offered by the Church and the Bible, obviously. And giving light to, more than just a pedagogy that a school offers, it offers a mystagogy. That word sounds kind of strange. Mystagogy is a kind of pedagogy, but it's not aimed at just giving simple knowledge. Pedagogy comes from pais, paidos in Greek, meaning child. The one who leads a child by the hand to knowledge, that's a pedagogue. And a mystagogue is someone who takes someone by the hand and leads them into a mystery. He introduces someone not to knowledge, not to a school where they teach things from books, but introduces them to a mystery, letting them be enveloped by that mystery and live it. That is a mystagogue. And this school, more than wanting pedagogues, wants to have mystagogues. All of us can and should be mystagogues. Priests, nuns, lay people. We can and should be mystagogues. The question would be, what is needed to become a mystagogue? That you have an experience of God, not so much knowledge of God up here in your head, but the experience of God in your heart. That's where you start. You've already taken the first step to becoming a mystagogue. A person who has never tasted God, who has not experienced Him, that person will never be a mystagogue. He will be a professor of sacred doctrine. He will go down that path. He will be a doctor of the law, like in the time of Jesus. I think

0: I think that right now this school is showing something very important, that we have to care for the whole person. In fact, when we sit down to pray, we invite the body to pray, not just the soul. As the Ripalda Catechism says, to lift the soul to God, that's fine. But what about the body? Where do we leave it? Sometimes a person can't pray because their body isn't sitting properly, isn't focused, isn't at rest. Let the body pray too. This is one of the things our School of Silence is taking very seriously. There are four books that have already been made. The school has already completed them. The first one, which is about silence, is called Emptiness and Fullness. Here are the foundations of the school. And then here is the model we chose. Saint Joseph, he spoke. He was normal like us, but evangelists didn't put a single word from him in the four Gospels. He appears as if he were mute. He wasn't mute. Be careful with Saint Joseph, his silence spoke, and it spoke louder than words. And then the third book, which is the third stage, we present the Trinity, but especially highlighting the Father. The Father is the source of silence. That's why he is the great silence. And then comes the manual of the school, where there is a very concise summary, if you'll pardon the redundancy, of the three main books for people who don't read. There are people who just watch a lot of TV, read only short things, little stories, and so on. Well, at least they should have a summary so they can get an overview of the whole school at a glance. But it has its three stages very clearly defined. The stages can last 6 months or 4 months. Here in this parish, it will be 4 months. The first part will last 4 months, then another 4 months, and another 4 months. 3 times 4 is 12, so about a year. And we hope that this school, and I'm glad I'm remembering this, this school will reach everyone who opens their heart in silence, but especially the elderly, the sick who are bedridden. They will be the godparents of this school. They will be the first disciples and the most important ones. In fact, this school wouldn't work without them. And if you're listening to me right now, feel embraced by the school. We will keep you very much in mind. You are crucified in your wheelchair, in your bed. When I bring you communion, you can't imagine, the example you give us, right? And in this school, you're going to be like the spoiled ones, the privileged ones. And we really want you to feel that way. I'm already a godparent here. Or a godmother. What does it mean to be a godparent or godmother? It means I'll be praying for this school to belong to God, not to Father Alvino, but to God, so that this school bears much fruit worldwide. The world needs many schools like this, and I believe you all are going to give a big boost to the school, those of you who are confined to a wheelchair or a bed.
1: That really caught my attention, Father, the reason for seeking out people in wheelchairs to be godparents.
0: What a great question, truly inspired. Look, Eminem, the strength of the church lies in that silent school of the sick. They are bedridden, they are crucified, they are, in a way, living their lives of pain, and they are the ones who intercede the most before God. And that school needs a lot of prayer support. I think we're about to go to another break. Let's take a short pause. Silence is in the pauses. They're what give flow to life and also to our program. So we're very glad to take a second break so we can then continue with the program.

Jesus, remember me. Remember us. Remember the peoples to whom the pastors give the living and true bread of your gospel across immense spaces, by sea and by land. As we pray that your kingdom come, we see that your promise is becoming a reality. After following you, we come to you in your kingdom, drawn by you when you were lifted up on the cross, to you lifted up over history, the Alpha and the Omega, the beginning and the end, the Lord of time and the ages. It is through your sorrowful death, King of eternal glory, that you obtained eternal life for the nations. Therefore, the whole world calls you King of humanity. Reign over us, Christ the Lord.

0: Well, we're back, Father, and we want to know who can participate in this school of prayer. Is it for children, teenagers, young people, divorced people, single mothers? Who can belong to this school?
1: Everyone, absolutely everyone. Even children, once they turn 10, can come, and they should come. I remember once when I was traveling by plane, well, I saw a nun and she said, there are 5 children on board, the plane won't crash. And that really caught my attention. So, in any project where there are no children, it's scary, because children are hope, they're tomorrow, they're the future. This assembly really likes having children around, but not infants, not little kids, because they can't appreciate the school, they can't participate. But from 10 years old and up, as long as they're under the care of an adult, there's no problem. On the contrary, I want them to come. It's also good for young people to come. The real problem right now is with the youth. Children are still brought here by the hand. Young people are very busy, having a lot of fun. Here, you have to work a lot. Here, parents will have to share with their children, those who can, depending on their schedule. But probably soon we'll have an evening schedule so they can come. And what's more, in other prayer groups I had here in Guadalajara, in another place, 2 or 3 Protestant brothers would attend. And I was very glad, because it's a school open to everyone. It's not a Pharisaical school where only holy people go because they're holy, God forbid, right? Quite the opposite. Here it's made up entirely of sinners, all of us with our limitations. And it's a good thing that everyone, from the priest to the Pope, when he celebrates Mass, beats his chest 3 times, and Father Elvino at least 4 times. I do think we need to open it. The church that Jesus founded is an open church, without borders.
2: And with this in mind, Father, if I go to school, if I enroll in the Faculty of Engineering, I'll become an engineer. If I go to the Faculty of Medicine, I become a doctor. So, for those who attend or for us who attend this school, what will we become?
1: Very good question, Mario. Look, this school aims, by the end of the program, gradually, not in a rush, not with pressure, but as an opportunity to turn us into prayer guides, so that little by little we can start forming, in our homes, houses of prayer, which we'll call Nazareth houses. The idea is that any brother or sister who comes and completes the whole course, all 3 stages, and if they really take them to heart, will want to share what they've learned. Well, that their home becomes a house of prayer, which we'll call Nazareth houses, where Jesus was formed. Jesus was formed during the 30 years of silence in Nazareth. So, those homes will be called Nazareth houses. And probably here there will be some very beautiful lines of family ministry, because just imagine that it's Santo Niño de Retacha, a year has already passed and 40 guides have been formed, just to give an example, right? Imagine 40 Nazareth houses that meet one day a week, have a monthly retreat, and now families are starting to come. Well, this school of prayer is going to give rise to an interesting line of family ministry, because this school has to be fruitful, and at any moment, for example, it can help a parish priest to give spiritual unity to his parish. I have spoken with some parish priests. How great it would be if a parish priest took on this school as a point of convergence. There are several movements, several groups that can keep meeting as usual, but they should come to the school one day a week so that everyone can drink from the same source of spirituality and all be strengthened. The parish gains unity and pastoral strength.
0: Now, Father, here comes the million-dollar question for me.
1: Go ahead.
0: Who is the main teacher of this school?
1: That's a great question, a divine one. Look, it's good to say this because it will put us all in the right place. It's the Holy Spirit. It's God through the Holy Spirit. The Holy Spirit is the true teacher who teaches us from within, from the silence. On Pentecost, I told them, if I give a glass of water at the door of my house to a beggar, it was the Holy Spirit who nudged me, and I let myself be nudged. Any little thing, no matter how small, if we do it well, has great value, because it is moved by the love of all loves, which is the Holy Spirit, the love that unites the Father and the Son. Look, this painting, I love the cover of this book, because the Holy Spirit isn't flying, he's resting on Jesus' shoulder. And what's interesting is that he's watching as the Father and the Son look at each other. There's a triangle of gazes there, And in that triangle of gazes is the Trinitarian love, and that love of the Trinity, driven by the Holy Spirit, is going to guide us. And this school is driven by the Holy Spirit. That's how we want it to be. The Holy Spirit also makes use of intermediaries, just like the Church and Jesus Himself do, in this case, the school. The school has its own material presence. It has its, a guide, a general coordinator, which in this case, humbly and with limitations, is me, but soon will really have a team so that this school doesn't depend on Father Elvino. That would be very dangerous and wouldn't lead us anywhere good. But it would be good if, little by little, and we're already working on it, we could have a team, the team for the School of Silence. All of you, since you're participating, in a way we already consider you part of the team. But it's definitely necessary not to lose sight of the teacher of all teachers, who is the Holy Spirit.
0: Earlier you mentioned families, about family ministry. Here in our parish, we also have that ministry. We would like that.
1: Yes, family ministry is what I called a ministry of convergence. I spent 30 years in the city of Otlin and I dedicated myself a lot to family ministry. It was the ministry I devoted myself to the most. I think I'm going to die with a guilty conscience because I haven't dedicated much time to young people, and I don't want to die without dedicating myself to the youth, even if it's just a little. But in family ministry, it's not just about the couple, they are the cornerstone, but it also includes teenagers and young people, and it includes children. That's where the heart of human relationships lies, in family ministry. That's where you kill all the birds with one stone, as I like to say. Because just imagine, there we have the love between the couple, the wisdom of the parents, there's fatherhood and motherhood, there's the marital relationship, and also siblings, fraternity. In family ministry, we can weave together all the threads of the mystery of the Church and the Gospel of Jesus. I believe that this school of prayer will soon have a strong focus on family ministry.
2: Although it may seem like an ironic question, Father, the mass media are perhaps the ones that make the most noise, the ones that make the most fuss. Is this school of prayer going to use these mass media?
1: In fact, it is already being used. We are currently in a medium, television, Maria Vision, which is a window to the world. That's what I call Maria Vision. Look, this is very important. I am pleased that if Jesus were living now as he did at 33, he would be in the media. I say the same about St. Paul. St. Paul would have gone to television. And I believe that right now the Church is invited to enter the media, because imagine the diffusion. Right now, how many people are in wheelchairs, in their beds, or someone who, due to circumstances, is watching this program, is in sync with us right now? I really love this, because it truly multiplies the message. St. Paul wanted to multiply the message, and even more so did Jesus. And the Church's mission is to evangelize. I think one of the great successes of this school is reaching out to the media, to the radio. Radio is simpler, but there are many people who don't have a TV and are glued to the radio. A housewife, while she's peeling potatoes in the kitchen, has the radio on and is listening to programs. I had the chance to be at Radio Maria, and so many beautiful things were done there. 640 programs, each 20 minutes long. Just yesterday, the bishop came here and the first thing he said to me at the door was, "Are you Father Albino?" The other day I saw you at the bishop's residence. I knew you from the program, but I didn't know you in person. And that opened my eyes. That was the bishop's greeting at the door. When he was a teacher at the seminary, he used to listen to the programs on the radio, and now he's a bishop. So, all those little things, they make you realize that this reaches so many places, and Jesus wants the message to reach everywhere.

0: In this sense of spreading the word through the media, how would you establish the houses of Nazareth in other countries for sick people and so on?
1: Yes. Once the first year is completed here in its three stages, there will obviously be some very precise guidelines on how to establish a house of Nazareth, which is a house of prayer, with all the mystique of this school. So, this is actually the simplest part. They're already thinking about creating the manual for the houses of Nazareth. This is the manual for the school, but in a few months, the manual for the houses of Nazareth will be ready. How to start a school in a home, how to avoid certain abuses, what messages will be shared in the school, everything. How the experience of God will be given in the house. It's not the same to hold a school of silence in a home as it is in a temple. There's a small difference, right? Here, it's a house of worship. But obviously your question kind of makes me dream, you know? Because, well, if things aren't dreamed about, they never become great. I think it's wonderful. And we could think along other lines, for example, ministry to the sick. Wouldn't it be wonderful if these sick people, who are now godparents in their homes, were brought here at least three times a year, at the end of each stage, so that the place would be filled with wheelchairs and even stretchers with patients? Because they are the godparents, the godmothers of that school who have been praying, have been crucified, suffering, and now they make their presence felt. I think that's how far we need to go. Something from health ministry and also something from family ministry in the homes. Very well, I believe this school holds a lot of promise if we all spread this enthusiasm. Christ did not leave advertising as the method for his gospel. Advertising is good in its own time, but rather, Jesus established a contagion, not advertising. Because a contagion is more than advertising. Just imagine the contagion from that other virus, the one from a while back, how we were all acting. We weren't going to die from the flu, but from fear and hunger, because the contagion was so strong. Two things were discovered in this experience. First, that the media has enormous power, because it was all through the media. Second, fear paralyzes. Fear is stronger than those systems that were making announcements thought. Now they're going to handle fear more carefully. Be careful with fear, okay? Fear can be a crack where Satan slips in. Be careful. Fear doesn't have a place in the Gospels. Fear, as St. Paul says, is driven away by love. And I believe that we are not children of fear or dread, but rather we are children of love.

Christ's kingdom is an eternal and universal kingdom, a kingdom of truth and life, a kingdom of holiness and grace, a kingdom of justice, love, and peace. We must therefore be a people of truth, a people who protect life in all of its forms. We must be a people liberated from the seductive lures of this world and who live fully trusting in God's love and His gift to us. We must be a people of justice who love others without self-interest and who work for peace. Let us be conscious that it is easy to say these lovely words, but hard to truly live them. For we know that on our own it is impossible to live out these ideals. But with God, with Christ as our King, all things are possible. The Spirit of the risen Lord is with us. With Him, we might one day reveal His kingdom here on earth as it is in heaven.

0: faithful here at Santo Niño, and everyone who listens to us and watches us on television, and all those who already know the beginnings of this school, how can we support it?
1: Well, above all, by coming in person if you can, because it's not the same to watch a television program, which already offers a lot, about 90-95%. But coming gives you the concrete experience of being together with others, listening and participating. I think the first way to support is to come. Second, pay attention to the messages offered by Maria Vision, which will be every 8 days, probably on Saturdays and Sundays. We'll let you know the schedule, but I think it'll be Saturdays and Sundays. That school will be in Maria Vision. And then, another way to support is to pray, like the godfathers and godmothers do, those who are in a wheelchair, in bed, or sick. And to pray a lot, because if we don't support this school of prayer with prayer, it will fail, it could end at any moment. This school has three very interesting stages that, in some way, I mentioned a while ago, but I want to lay them out more concretely. The first stage is an introduction to the world of silence. This stage cannot be skipped. Some might say, no, that silent stuff doesn't interest me. I'm just going to jump straight in with Saint Joseph. No. You need to be introduced to the world of silence, which itself has two stages. First, to do 3 months, though in this case, it will be 2 months. 2 months of, well, deep reflections on silence. For example, what exactly is silence? Silence is an abyss, and what is an abyss? It's a space without boundaries. We're used to being surrounded by boundaries, a floor that supports us, a roof that shelters us, the walls, the people we interact with, the words we're saying. All of those are just boundaries. We go downtown, we arrive all smudged, we wash our faces and everyone is smudged and everyone is tired, tired from so many boundaries. How are we going to rest? Step into silence. Silence is the opposite of what wore you out. If you enter into silence in your heart, in 10 minutes you'll already be rested. Look, we carry the solution in our hearts, but we don't do it. I think that introducing ourselves to the world of silence is fundamental. And the greatest thing, after reflecting on silence, is to experience silence. Right now we could do an example, stay quiet for half a minute and start listening to what we're hearing. Because we don't do that. That's something you learn in this school. The only sense that doesn't have eyelids is hearing. I am born as a little child. I come out of my mother's womb, and until I die, I never stop hearing. Right? Isn't that true? I go to bed to sleep, and I keep hearing. Unless you go to bed and put two cotton balls in your ears, then you stop hearing. But not the eyes. The eyes lower the curtains, the eyelids. When you're about to fall asleep, your eyes close their curtains, but the ears' curtains never close. Unless there's a really loud noise, then you wake up. But all night long, you're still hearing. We hear 24 hours a day from the moment we're born until we die. That's what the ears do. But I only listen when I pay attention to what I'm hearing. That's what's important. Right now, there are a lot of people who are attentively listening to this program. They're not just hearing and watching it, they're truly listening. You hear with your ears, but you listen with your heart. You see with your eyes, but you contemplate with your heart. That's exactly what this school teaches. And then, the second stage is to immerse ourselves in Nazareth, where Jesus spent 30 years, where Joseph is the gateway to Nazareth, the Virgin Mary is the fragrance that fills Nazareth, and Jesus is the center. That's Nazareth. Nazareth is a forgotten wonder. The Gospels only give us little glimpses of Nazareth, just two or three short phrases. This school is going to spend a lot of time on Nazareth. You could say that the mysticism of this school is the mysticism of Nazareth, which is the mysticism of the ordinary, of everyday life. Look, in Nazareth there are no miracles, nothing extraordinary, and people are always looking for spectacular things, just miracles, just extraordinary things. No. Jesus didn't perform a single miracle for 30 years. He was enclosed in the miracle of the ordinary, in the silence of Nazareth, where Jesus grew up. Nazareth really excites me. And finally, it's a pastoral boldness, the greatest of all, to introduce us into the heart of the Father. Here in the parish, we have an image of God the Father. In very few parishes, and I want to say this because it's how I feel, very few parishes have an image of God the Father, and this parish has an image of God the Father. We need to turn more to God the Father. You might say to me, well, doesn't Jesus lead us to God the Father? Of course, Jesus said, whoever sees me sees the Father. But really, when we see Jesus, do we see the Father? That's the question. Sometimes we don't see Jesus clearly, and that's why we don't see the Father. And this school teaches us to immerse ourselves in Jesus so we can see the Father. For me, God the Father is almost overwhelming, you know, so be careful. I think we need. That third stage is very bold, but it's the most beautiful of all, because we're going to enter into where Jesus came from. Where did Jesus come from? What does St. John say in the Gospel? He came from the bosom of the Father. Jesus is the divine word, the divine word that came forth from the silent bosom of the Father. And then Jesus dies, rises again, ascends to heaven, and returns to the Father. We are going to go there. We are going to go to try to enter into the source of silence, which is the bosom of the Father, which is the source of love, but we really emphasize the word silence, which is a forgotten word, a word that hasn't been reflected on, not experienced, and this school wants to take it very seriously. And I believe that at the end of these three stages, if you took them very seriously, not just as a series, but seriously, you will end up being a guide of prayer, founding a house of prayer, a house of Nazareth. If this multiplies in a parish, the parish will become a Nazareth, I believe, right?
0: How long does each stage last, Father?
1: Ideally, it would be 3 semesters. That's the ideal. At first, I even thought about 3 years, but I've realized that in a city like Guadalajara, everyone is in a hurry. That's why this school is going to teach us how to take pauses, because usually, for example, housewives. You go into a confessional and you see how much housewives suffer. Housewives are pulling their kids' hair all day, yelling at them. They're desperate because of money problems, because their husband isn't working anymore. What's needed there? To calm the heart, to quiet it. Just imagine a housewife who gets into the spirit of a school like this. That housewife is going to be a true lady of the house, right? With her heart quieted, at peace. She's going to enjoy being a housewife. I think that in a city there are pauses, yes there are, like traffic lights. Of course, we're in a hurry. Run into a red light and I get mad, I'm even checking my watch. Calm down, enjoy that pause. Life doesn't flow if it doesn't have pauses. And silence is found in the pauses. Sadly, I have to say, in emergency pauses. It's like someone who's drowning underwater and comes up for air, breathes, and then goes back under. Those are emergency pauses. Well, it's better than nothing. It would be worse if the person drowning didn't come up for air and just stayed under. That's what silence is. It's like oxygen. But we shouldn't settle for just emergency pauses at the surface. We need to have pauses like Jesus did. Did Jesus take pauses? Of course. It says 22 times in the 4 Gospels, I've counted, Jesus would withdraw to the mountain. Why did he withdraw? For that, to enter into intimacy with God the Father. Father Laronega says, and I love this, to immerse oneself in the ocean of the Father's tenderness. What a beautiful phrase, isn't it? To immerse oneself in the ocean of the Father's tenderness. That's what silence is for. Small things fit into words, but great things barely fit into the abyss of silence. That's how it is.
0: Now then, as they say, does it guarantee?
1: Well, here everyone opens their heart and receives what they can. TH, this school doesn't guarantee anything except that if you open yourself to the Holy Spirit will not only fill you, but will overwhelm you. We're already finishing this program. I would like to bless you in the name of the Trinity and tell you that it's worth opening our hearts to silence, because the only place for silence is the heart. The silence of nature is an invitation to the silence of the heart. True silence is only possessed by those who know how to speak, A dog can't keep silent because a dog doesn't know how to speak. Only those of us who have the ability to speak can have the capacity for silence. That bench, some benches can't keep silent. It seems like they're silent. Only those of us who use words can use that silence. Thanks, Mario. Thank you, Divina. I think that, we have shared something very beautiful that we want to share in this window to the world of Maria Vision. May the Lord bless us with all his love. May he give us silence in our ears, silence in our eyes, so that we may contemplate the great things that God has given us. May the blessing of God, Father, Son, and Holy Spirit descend upon us and remain with us forever. So be it.
0: Amen.

This is for the outcast soul, lost control, no one knows. Sing it for the can't go back, sing it for the broken past.

0: It's Bartol Tot. I'm originally from Croatia, from Pula, but I've been studying in Denmark for the last couple of years, so this is my little holiday, actually.
1: How are you?
0: Well, I'm so far so good. Honestly, it's been quite a journey on this at this youth festival, and I'm feeling quite actually overwhelmed a little bit with the schedule and all the testimonies and things, but it's been really nice for the soul, you know. Yeah.
1: Mary calls us to pray with the heart.
0: Yeah.
1: And she asks us to pray rosary. Mm. What's for you rosary?
0: Oh, for me rosary is the medicine against all the sickness I have been experiencing, you know, from all the sin and addictions I had. Actually, in a couple of days it's gonna be exactly 1 year that I've been praying rosary for every single day. And the difference between now and then, it's I cannot even describe it in words, actually. Like Padre Pio says, it's a sword, you know, and it really helps me battling, you know, evil and all the temptations I've been experiencing in this today's world, you know.
1: What's for you confession?
0: Confession is something that's quite underrated, you know, like to humble yourself and to admit that you're wrong and say it out loud, and then talk about it with the priest. And I think it's quite important so you can be ready then to receive the Eucharist as well, and just like see what you did wrong. And then that's something that can separate us from people who do not confess their sins, or from people who are like too proud, for example. And with admitting that there's something wrong with us, it's like the first step to getting closer to God. It's my first, but hopefully not last.
1: Would you recommend other people to come?
0: I would recommend it to everyone, like either to grow more in faith or to find it. Either way, it's a must.
1: Do you come with a group, family?
0: I came with a group from my county, with my parish and people from Istria.
1: Is there one word, message, sentence from Our Lady that touched you?
0: It feels like cheating to say peace, because the previous interview said it as well. But definitely peace. Like, I've been experiencing lots of tantrums and problems in my heart. But also, I think it's important to remember to pray for others and for the sick, for example. Like, it's something that can get it flies under the radar sometimes. It's easy to pray for ourselves all the time, but it's also quite nice to do it for other people, because when you give, you also receive, you know.
1: Thank you.
0: Yeah, thank you very much.

I beheld, therefore, in the vision of the night, and lo, one like the Son of Man came with the clouds of heaven, and he came even to the Ancient of Days. And they presented him before him, and he gave him power and glory and the kingdom. And all peoples, tribes, and tongues shall serve him. His power is an everlasting power that shall not be taken away, and his kingdom shall not be destroyed.

0: In the name of the Father, and of the Son, and of the Holy Spirit.
1: Amen.
0: I believe in God, the Father Almighty, creator of heaven and earth, and in Jesus Christ, his only Son, our Lord, who was conceived by the Holy Spirit, born of the Virgin Mary, suffered under Pontius Pilate, was crucified, died, and was buried. He descended into hell, and on the third day he rose again from the dead. He ascended into heaven and sits at the right hand of God, the Father Almighty. From thence he shall come to judge the living and the dead.
1: I believe in the Holy Spirit, the Holy Catholic Church, the communion of saints, the forgiveness of sins, and the resurrection of the body and life everlasting. Amen.
0: Our Father, who art in heaven, hallowed be thy name. Thy kingdom come, thy will be done, on earth as it is in heaven.
1: Give us this day our daily bread, and forgive us our trespasses, as we forgive those who trespass against us. And lead us not into temptation, but deliver us from evil. Amen.
0: For an increase of faith, hope, and love. Hail Mary, full of grace, the Lord is with thee. Blessed art thou among women, and blessed is the fruit of thy womb, Jesus.
1: Holy Mary, Mother of God, pray for us sinners, now and at the hour of our death. Amen.
0: Hail Mary, full of grace, the Lord is with thee. Blessed art thou among women, and blessed is the fruit of thy womb, Jesus.
1: Holy Mary, Mother of God, pray for us sinners, now and at the hour of our death. Amen.
0: Hail Mary, full of grace, the Lord is with thee. Blessed art thou among women, and blessed is the fruit of thy womb, Jesus.
1: Holy Mary, Mother of God, pray for us sinners, now and at the hour of our death. Amen.
0: Glory be to the Father, and to the Son, and to the Holy Spirit.
1: As it was in the beginning, is now, and ever shall be, world without end. Amen.
0: The first luminous mystery, the baptism in the Jordan. We pray for the grace to live our baptismal promises.
2: Our Father, who art in heaven, hallowed be thy name. Thy kingdom come, thy will be done, on earth as it is in heaven.
1: Give us this day our daily bread, and forgive us our trespasses, as we forgive those who trespass against us. And lead us not into temptation, but deliver us from evil. Amen.
2: Hail Mary, full of grace, the Lord is with thee. Blessed art thou amongst women, and blessed is the fruit of thy womb, Jesus.
1: Holy Mary, Mother of God, pray for us sinners, now and at the hour of our death. Amen.
2: Hail Mary, full of grace, the Lord is with thee. Blessed art thou amongst women, and blessed is the fruit of thy womb, Jesus.
1: Holy Mary, Mother of God, pray for us sinners, now and at the hour of our death. Amen.
2: Hail Mary, full of grace, the Lord is with thee. Blessed art thou amongst women, and blessed is the fruit of thy womb, Jesus.
1: Holy Mary, Mother of God, pray for us sinners, now and at the hour of our death. Amen.
2: Hail Mary, full of grace, the Lord is with thee. Blessed art thou amongst women, and blessed is the fruit of thy womb, Jesus.
1: Holy Mary, Mother of God, pray for us sinners now and at the hour of our death. Amen.
2: Hail Mary, full of grace, the Lord is with thee. Blessed art thou amongst women, and blessed is the fruit of thy womb, Jesus.
1: Holy Mary, Mother of God, pray for us sinners now and at the hour of our death. Amen.
2: Hail Mary, full of grace, the Lord is with thee. Blessed art thou amongst women, and blessed is the fruit of thy womb, Jesus.
1: Holy Mary, Mother of God, pray for us sinners, now and at the hour of our death. Amen.
2: Hail Mary, full of grace, the Lord is with thee. Blessed art thou amongst women, and blessed is the fruit of thy womb, Jesus.
1: Holy Mary, Mother of God, pray for us sinners, now and at the hour of our death. Amen.
2: Hail Mary, full of grace, the Lord is with thee. Blessed art thou amongst women, and blessed is the fruit of thy womb, Jesus.
1: Holy Mary, Mother of God, pray for us sinners, now and at the hour of our death. Amen.
2: Hail Mary, full of grace, the Lord is with thee. Blessed art thou amongst women, and blessed is the fruit of thy womb, Jesus.
1: Holy Mary, Mother of God, pray for us sinners, now and at the hour of our death. Amen.
2: Hail Mary, full of grace, the Lord is with thee. Blessed art thou amongst women, and blessed is the fruit of thy womb, Jesus.
1: Holy Mary, Mother of God, pray for us sinners, now and at the hour of our death. Amen.
2: Glory be to the Father, and to the Son, and to the Holy Spirit.
1: As it was in the beginning.

0: the second luminous mystery, the wedding at Cana, we pray for the grace to do whatever Jesus says.
1: Our Father, who art in heaven, hallowed be thy name. Thy kingdom come, thy will be done, on earth as it is in heaven.
2: Give us this day our daily bread, and forgive us our trespasses, as we forgive those who trespass against us. And lead us not into temptation, but deliver us from evil.
3: Amen.
1: Hail Mary, full of grace, the Lord is with thee. Blessed art thou amongst women, and blessed is the fruit of thy womb, Jesus.
2: Holy Mary, Mother of God, pray for us sinners, now and at the hour of our death. Amen.
1: Hail Mary, full of grace, the Lord is with thee. Blessed art thou amongst women, and blessed is the fruit of thy womb, Jesus.
2: Holy Mary, Mother of God, pray for us sinners, now and at the hour of our death. Amen.
1: Hail Mary, full of grace, the Lord is with thee. Blessed art thou amongst women, and blessed is the fruit of thy womb, Jesus.
2: Holy Mary, Mother of God, pray for us sinners, now and at the hour of our death. Amen.
1: Hail Mary, full of grace, the Lord is with thee. Blessed art thou amongst women, and blessed is the fruit of thy womb, Jesus.
2: Holy Mary, Mother of God, pray for us sinners, now and at the hour of our death. Amen.
1: Hail Mary, full of grace, the Lord is with thee. Blessed art thou amongst women, and blessed is the fruit of thy womb, Jesus.
2: Holy Mary, Mother of God, pray for us sinners, now and at the hour of our death. Amen.
1: Hail Mary, full of grace, the Lord is with thee. Blessed art thou amongst women, and blessed is the fruit of thy womb, Jesus.
2: Holy Mary, Mother of God, pray for us sinners, now and at the hour of our death. Amen.
1: Hail Mary, full of grace, the Lord is with thee. Blessed art thou amongst women, and blessed is the fruit of thy womb, Jesus.
2: Holy Mary, Mother of God, pray for us sinners, now and at the hour of our death. Amen.
1: Hail Mary, full of grace, the Lord is with thee. Blessed art thou amongst women, and blessed is the fruit of thy womb, Jesus.
2: Holy Mary, Mother of God, pray for us sinners, now and at the hour of our death. Amen.
1: Hail Mary, full of grace, the Lord is with thee. Blessed art thou amongst women, and blessed is the fruit of thy womb, Jesus.
2: Holy Mary, Mother of God, pray for us sinners, now and at the hour of our death. Amen.
1: Hail Mary, full of grace, the Lord is with thee. Blessed art thou amongst women, and blessed is the fruit of thy womb, Jesus.
2: Holy Mary, Mother of God, pray for us sinners, now and at the hour of our death. Amen.
1: Glory be to the Father, and to the Son, and to the Holy Spirit.
2: As it was in the beginning, is now, and ever shall be, world without end. Amen.
1: O my Jesus,
2: forgive us our sins, save us from the fires of hell, lead all souls to heaven, especially those in most need of thy mercy.

0: The third luminous mystery, the proclamation of the kingdom. We pray for the grace to seek God's forgiveness.
1: Our Father, who art in heaven, hallowed be thy name. Thy kingdom come, thy will be done, on earth as it is in heaven.
2: Give us this day our daily bread, and forgive us our trespasses, as we forgive those who trespass against us. And lead us not into temptation, but deliver us from evil. Amen.
1: Hail Mary, full of grace, the Lord is with thee. Blessed art thou amongst women, and blessed is the fruit of thy womb, Jesus.
2: Holy Mary, Mother of God, pray for us sinners now and at the hour of our death. Amen.
1: Hail Mary, full of grace, the Lord is with thee. Blessed art thou amongst women, and blessed is the fruit of thy womb, Jesus.
2: Holy Mary, Mother of God, pray for us sinners now and at the hour of our death. Amen.
1: Hail Mary, full of grace, the Lord is with thee. Blessed art thou amongst women, and blessed is the fruit of thy womb, Jesus.
2: Holy Mary, Mother of God, pray for us sinners now and at the hour of our death. Amen.
1: Hail Mary, full of grace, the Lord is with thee. Blessed art thou amongst women, and blessed is the fruit of thy womb, Jesus.
2: Holy Mary, Mother of God, pray for us sinners now and at the hour of our death. Amen.
1: Hail Mary, full of grace, the Lord is with thee. Blessed art thou amongst women, and blessed is the fruit of thy womb, Jesus.
2: Holy Mary, Mother of God, pray for us sinners now and at the hour of our death. Amen.
1: Hail Mary, full of grace, the Lord is with thee. Blessed art thou amongst women, and blessed is the fruit of thy womb, Jesus.
2: Holy Mary, Mother of God, pray for us sinners now and at the hour of our death. Amen.
1: Hail Mary, full of grace, the Lord is with thee. Blessed art thou amongst women, and blessed is the fruit of thy womb, Jesus.
2: Holy Mary, Mother of God, pray for us sinners now and at the hour of our death. Amen.
1: Hail Mary, full of grace, the Lord is with thee. Blessed art thou amongst women, and blessed is the fruit of thy womb, Jesus.
2: Holy Mary, Mother of God, pray for us sinners now and at the hour of our death. Amen.
1: Hail Mary, full of grace, the Lord is with thee. Blessed art thou amongst women, and blessed is the fruit of thy womb, Jesus.
2: Holy Mary, Mother of God, pray for us sinners now and at the hour of our death. Amen.
1: Hail Mary, full of grace, the Lord is with thee. Blessed art thou amongst women, and blessed is the fruit of thy womb, Jesus.
2: Holy Mary, Mother of God, pray for us sinners now and at the hour of our death. Amen.
3: Glory be to the Father, and to the Son, and to the Holy Spirit.
2: As it was in the beginning, is now, and ever shall be, world without end. Amen.
1: O my Jesus,
2: forgive us our sins, save us from the fires of hell. Lead all souls to heaven, especially those most in need of thy mercy.

0: The fourth luminous mystery, the Transfiguration. We pray for the grace to become a new person in Christ.
1: Our Father who art in heaven, hallowed be thy name. Thy kingdom come, thy will be done, on earth as it is in heaven.
2: Give us this day our daily bread, and forgive us our trespasses, as we forgive those who trespass against us. And lead us not into temptation, but deliver us from evil. Amen.
1: Hail Mary, full of grace, the Lord is with thee. Blessed art thou amongst women, and blessed is the fruit of thy womb, Jesus.
2: Holy Mary, Mother of God, pray for us sinners, now and at the hour of our death. Amen.
1: Hail Mary, full of grace, the Lord is with thee. Blessed art thou amongst women, and blessed is the fruit of thy womb, Jesus.
2: Holy Mary, Mother of God, pray for us sinners, now and at the hour of our death. Amen.
1: Hail Mary, full of grace, the Lord is with thee. Blessed art thou amongst women, and blessed is the fruit of thy womb, Jesus.
2: Holy Mary, Mother of God, pray for us sinners, now and at the hour of our death. Amen.
1: Hail Mary, full of grace, the Lord is with thee. Blessed art thou amongst women, and blessed is the fruit of thy womb, Jesus.
2: Holy Mary, Mother of God, pray for us sinners, now and at the hour of our death. Amen.
1: Hail Mary, full of grace, the Lord is with thee. Blessed art thou amongst women, and blessed is the fruit of thy womb, Jesus.
2: Holy Mary, Mother of God, pray for us sinners, now and at the hour of our death. Amen.
1: Hail Mary, full of grace, the Lord is with thee. Blessed art thou amongst women, and blessed is the fruit of thy womb, Jesus.
2: Holy Mary, Mother of God, pray for us sinners, now and at the hour of our death. Amen.
1: Hail Mary, full of grace, the Lord is with thee. Blessed art thou amongst women, and blessed is the fruit of thy womb, Jesus.
2: Holy Mary, Mother of God, pray for us sinners, now and at the hour of our death. Amen.
1: Hail Mary, full of grace, the Lord is with thee. Blessed art thou amongst women, and blessed is the fruit of thy womb, Jesus.
2: Holy Mary, Mother of God, pray for us sinners, now and at the hour of our death. Amen.
1: Hail Mary, full of grace, the Lord is with thee. Blessed art thou amongst women, and blessed is the fruit of thy womb, Jesus.
2: Holy Mary, Mother of God, pray for us sinners, now and at the hour of our death. Amen.
1: Hail Mary, full of grace, the Lord is with thee. Blessed art thou amongst women, and blessed is the fruit of thy womb, Jesus.
2: Holy Mary, Mother of God, pray for us sinners, now and at the hour of our death. Amen.
1: Glory be to the Father, and to the Son, and to the Holy Spirit.
2: As it was in the beginning, is now, and ever shall be, world without end. Amen.
3: O my Jesus,
2: forgive us our sins, save us from the fires of hell. Lead all souls to heaven, especially those in most need of thy mercy.

0: The fifth luminous mystery, the institution of the Holy Eucharist. We pray for the grace to love Jesus truly present in the Holy Eucharist. Our Father, who art in heaven, hallowed be thy name. Thy kingdom come, thy will be done, on earth as it is in heaven.
1: Give us this day our daily bread, and forgive us our trespasses, as we forgive those who trespass against us. And lead us not into temptation, but deliver us from evil. Amen.
0: Hail Mary, full of grace, the Lord is with thee. Blessed art thou among women, and blessed is the fruit of thy womb, Jesus.
1: Holy Mary, Mother of God, pray for us sinners, now and at the hour of our death. Amen.
0: Hail Mary, full of grace, the Lord is with thee. Blessed art thou among women, and blessed is the fruit of thy womb, Jesus.
1: Holy Mary, Mother of God, pray for us sinners, now and at the hour of our death. Amen.
0: Hail Mary, full of grace, the Lord is with thee. Blessed art thou among women, and blessed is the fruit of thy womb, Jesus.
1: Holy Mary, Mother of God, pray for us sinners, now and at the hour of our death. Amen.
0: Hail Mary, full of grace, the Lord is with thee. Blessed art thou among women, and blessed is the fruit of thy womb, Jesus.
1: Holy Mary, Mother of God, pray for us sinners, now and at the hour of our death. Amen.
0: Hail Mary, full of grace, the Lord is with thee. Blessed art thou among women, and blessed is the fruit of thy womb, Jesus.
1: Holy Mary, Mother of God, pray for us sinners, now and at the hour of our death. Amen.
0: Hail Mary, full of grace, the Lord is with thee. Blessed art thou among women, and blessed is the fruit of thy womb, Jesus.
1: Holy Mary, Mother of God, pray for us sinners, now and at the hour of our death. Amen.
0: Hail Mary, full of grace, the Lord is with thee. Blessed art thou among women, and blessed is the fruit of thy womb, Jesus.
1: Holy Mary, Mother of God, pray for us sinners, now and at the hour of our death. Amen.
0: Hail Mary, full of grace, the Lord is with thee. Blessed art thou among women, and blessed is the fruit of thy womb, Jesus.
1: Holy Mary, Mother of God, pray for us sinners, now and at the hour of our death. Amen.
0: Hail Mary, full of grace, the Lord is with thee. Blessed art thou among women, and blessed is the fruit of thy womb, Jesus.
1: Holy Mary, Mother of God, pray for us sinners, now and at the hour of our death. Amen.
0: Hail Mary, full of grace, the Lord is with thee. Blessed art thou among women, and blessed is the fruit of thy womb, Jesus.
1: Holy Mary, Mother of God, pray for us sinners, now and at the hour of our death. Amen.
0: Glory be to the Father, and to the Son, and to the Holy Spirit.
1: As it was in the beginning, is now, and ever shall be, world without end. Amen.
2: O my Jesus,
1: forgive us our sins, save us from the fires of hell. Lead all souls to heaven, especially those in most need of thy mercy.

0: Advocate, thine eyes of mercy towards us, and after this our exile, show unto us the blessed fruit of thy womb, Jesus. 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
0: that we may be worthy of the promises of Christ. In the name of the Father, and of the Son, and of the Holy Spirit, Amen.

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My spirit rejoices in God my Savior, for he has looked with favor on his lowly servant. From this day all generations will call me blessed. The Almighty has done great things for me, and holy is

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He has cast down the mighty from their throne. He has come to the help of his servant Israel, for he has remembered his promise of mercy, the promise he made to our fathers, to Abraham and his children forever.

Hi, my name is Borna. I came from Rijeka, Croatia. I came here with my local church. This is my first time in Medjugorje. I really like praying the rosary here. I like the morning program the most. I like spending time with my friends. And it's been a nice journey because it's a combination of fun and peace time. You spend some time with God, and then you spend some time with your friends. You joke around, you have fun, you enjoy. So I would really recommend everyone to come here, to relax and to try and make most of it, to go to confession maybe, if you have something to confess, and enjoy as much as you can. Enjoy with God, enjoy with friends, and be happy.

A reading from the Gospel according to St. Matthew. Jesus said to his disciples, "When the Son of Man comes in his glory, and all the angels with him, he will sit upon his glorious throne, and all the nations will be assembled before him. And he will separate them one from another, as a shepherd separates the sheep from the goats. He will place the sheep on his right and the goats on his left. Then the king will say to those in his right, 'Come, you who are blessed by my Father, inherit the kingdom prepared for you from the foundation of the world. For I was hungry and you gave me food. I was thirsty and you gave me drink. A stranger and you welcomed me. Naked and you clothed me. Ill and you cared for me. In prison and you visited me.' Then the righteous will answer him and say, 'Lord, when did we see you hungry and feed you, or thirsty and give you drink? When did we see you a stranger and welcome you, or naked and clothe you? When did we see you ill or in prison and visit you?' And the king will say to them in reply, 'Amen, I say to you, whatever you did for one of the least brothers of mine, you did for me.' Then he will say to those on his left, 'Depart from me, you accursed, into the eternal fire prepared for the devil and his angels. For I was hungry, and you gave me no food. I was thirsty, and you gave me no drink. A stranger, and you gave me no welcome. Naked, and you gave me no clothing. Ill and in prison, and you did not care for me.' Then they will answer and say, 'Lord, when did we see you hungry or thirsty or a stranger or naked or ill or in prison and not minister to your needs?' He will answer them, 'Amen, I say to you, what you did not do for one of these least ones, you did not do for me.' And these will go off to eternal punishment, but the righteous to eternal life."

Mary, she who is the vessel of purity and holiness, she who is the model of all virtue. Her virginal womb was the first lived sanctuary, the first walking tabernacle. Mother will beautify our hearts. She will show roses of exquisite perfumes and fragrances. Through her hands, we unite our sacrifices and love. We want to give you back all the love that you have received from your creatures. We want to console your heart and unite ourselves to the mysteries of your sacred passion. We also want to make reparation for the wounds of your divine heart, outraged and profaned in the Holy Host, for all the offenses from many souls. Jesus, when on the eve of your passion, you were praying in the garden, the vision of all the sins of the world and the ingratitude of men who turned away from you tortured your heart. So great we

Jesus, we come to you and abide with you. We will accompany you in your agony, and we will tell you about our love. Grant us the grace to be able to be with you and to keep us persevering in prayer. Jesus, our Savior, we remember when you took your apostles to the Garden of Olives in the middle of the night so that they could be in prayer with you, and from whose heart sprang the complaint foretold in the book of Psalms. I look for someone to grieve me, and there was none, and someone to comfort me, and I did not find him. Grant that we may do this through a more sincere love for you, greater generosity in your service, and greater faithfulness towards others in the fulfillment of your great commandment. Commandment of love God with all our heart, with all our mind, with all our soul, and with all our strength, and the commandment to love our neighbor as you love him. Heavenly Father, we offer you the sadness and loneliness of the heart of Jesus, so that you may deign and be the companion and support of those who face the passage of time in eternity. Sacred Heart, we offer you our vigils of reparation to attract your mercy to the whole world. We want to be the balm of peace that heals your wounds and heals the wounds of your most holy body. We offer you our sacrifices of love and the most difficult moments of our lives in reparation for our sins and those of the whole world. My Lord, our God, our Savior, we come before you longing to repair our relationship with you. May our souls be like the blessed oil that heals your sacred wounds and like refreshing water to quench your burning thirst for souls, your thirst to be loved and adored by all men in the Blessed Sacrament of the Altar. We long to atone for the insults of sinners inflicted on you all over the world and at every moment, day and night. O Father, we offer you all the acts of worship done by the souls who love you. Above all, we offer you your divine Son, immolated on the altar in every corner of the world. O Father, infinite and compassionate, accept his most pure blood in atonement for all the outrages and sins committed by humanity. Erase their sins and have pity on them. O eternal Father, accept precious blood that Jesus shed in his passion. By his wounds, by his head crowned with thorns, by his heart, by all his divine merits, forgive souls and save them. O precious blood of our Redeemer, we adore you with great respect and with great love, and we want to repair the outrages that you receive from souls. O most holy God, in whose we are not worthy to stand, forgive all sins committed by thoughts and desires. Receive in expiation for these sins the thorn-crowned head of your beloved Son. Accept the blood that flows so copiously from his wounds. Purify minds that are tainted. Illuminate the darkness of their understanding, and that his blood be their strength, their light, and their life. Lord, by the inexhaustible mercy of your heart and by the desire to forgive repentant sinners, we ask that sinners and the insensitive be converted by the fire of love of the Immaculate Heart of Mary
and that we will not forget

that if we want to seek happiness in you, we will find it. That if we would seek riches, you are the infinite wealth. And if we seek peace, only in you we will find it. Eternal Father, for the passion of your Son, for what he suffered, for those immense pains, we unite to that cross. O Heavenly Father, look at the wounds of your Son and deign to receive them so that souls may open themselves to the touches of grace. May his blood soften the sin-hardened hearts and move them to do penance. May the weight of the cross on the shoulders of your divine Son move souls to unload the weight of their crimes on the tribunal of penance, and that the nails that pierced his sacred hands and feet grant us the grace to fear him and to love him. We ask you, Eternal Father, for all these souls. Through the passion of your Son, we offer you all our sorrows. We also offer you, O Heavenly Father, this crown of thorns of your beloved Son. For these sorrows, I pray to you for priests, that their vocation may be greater, that they may be pure, that they may be good children of God, worthy to consecrate the mysteries of the Holy Mass. I also offer you what Son's nailed to the cross, his burning thirst, and all the other moments of his agony for sinners, so that they may repent of their sins, and so that for that perseverance with which your Son prayed to for the very ones who were crucifying him, and with that humility he asked you, forgive them because they do not know what they are doing. I beg you to grant to all souls that they have a great love for their neighbor and that they be faithful to your Son. Yes, my God, I beg you because Jesus asks me to. O Jesus, now I wish to pray the Lord's Prayer 7 times, be with the love with which you sanctified this prayer in your heart. Take it from my lips into your divine heart. Improve and complement that it brings as much honor and joy to the Trinity as you granted it on with this prayer. May these pour upon your humanity in glorification to your painful wounds and the precious blood that you spilled for them.

first prayer, the circumcision. Our Father, who art in heaven, hallowed be thy name. Thy kingdom come, thy will be done on earth as it is in heaven. Give us this day our daily bread, and forgive us our trespasses as we forgive those who trespass against us. And lead us not into temptation, but deliver us from evil. Amen. Hail Mary, full of grace, the Lord is with thee. Blessed art thou among women, and blessed fruit of thy womb, Jesus. Holy Mary, Mother of God, for us sinners, now and at the hour of our death. Amen. Eternal Father, through Mary's unblemished hands and the divine heart of Jesus, we offer you the first wounds, the first pains, and the first bloodshed as atonement for and all of humanity's sins of youth, as protection against the first mortal sin, especially among my relatives. Amen. Second prayer, the suffering on the Mount of Olives. Our Father, who art in heaven, hallowed be thy name. Thy kingdom come, thy will be done on earth as in heaven. Give us this day our daily bread,

forgive us our trespasses as we forgive those who trespass against us. And lead us not in temptation, but deliver us from evil. Amen. Hail Mary, full of grace, the Lord is with thee. Blessed art thou among women, and blessed is the fruit of thy womb, Jesus. Holy Mary, Mother of God, pray for us sinners, now and at the hour of our death. Eternal Father, through Mary's unblemished hands and the divine heart of Jesus, we offer you the terrifying suffering of Jesus' heart on the Mount of Olives and every drop bloody sweat as atonement for my and all of humanity's sins of the heart, as protection against such sins, and for the spreading of divine and brotherly love. Amen. Third prayer, the flogging. Our Father, who art in heaven, hallowed be thy name. Thy kingdom come, thy will be done on earth as it is in heaven. Give us this day our daily bread, and forgive us our trespasses as we forgive those who trespass against us. And lead us not into temptation, but deliver us from evil. Amen. Hail Mary, full of grace, the Lord is with thee. Blessed art thou among women, and blessed is the fruit of thy womb, Jesus. Holy Mary, Mother of God, pray for us sinners, now and at the hour of our death. Amen. Eternal Father, Mary's unblemished hands and the divine heart of Jesus, we offer you the many thousands of wounds, gruesome pains, and the precious blood of the flogging as atonement for my and all of humanity's sins of flesh, as protection against such sins and the preservation of innocence, especially among my relatives. Amen. The fourth prayer is the crowning of thorns. Our Father, who art in heaven, hallowed be thy name. Thy kingdom come, thy will be done on earth as it is in heaven. Give us this day our daily bread, and forgive us our trespasses as we forgive those who trespass against us. And lead us not into temptation, but deliver us from evil. Amen. Hail Mary, full of grace, the Lord is with thee. Blessed art thou, and blessed is the fruit of thy womb, Jesus. Holy Mary, Mother of God, pray for us sinners, now and at the hour of our death. Amen. The fourth prayer is the crowning of thorns. Our Father, who art in heaven, hallowed be thy name. Thy kingdom come, thy will be done on earth as it is in heaven. Give us this day our daily bread, and forgive us our trespasses as we forgive those who trespass against us. And lead us not into temptation, but deliver us from evil. Hail Mary, full of grace, the Lord is with thee. Blessed art thou among women, and blessed is the fruit of thy womb, Jesus. Holy Mary, Mother of God, pray for us sinners, now and at the hour of our death. Amen. Eternal Father, through my unblemished hands and the divine heart of Jesus, we offer you the wounds, the pains, and the precious blood of Jesus' holy head, crowning with thorns, as atonement for my and all of humanity's sins of the Spirit, as protection against such sins, and the spreading of Christ's kingdom here on earth. Amen. Fifth prayer, the carrying of the cross. Our Father, who art in heaven, hallowed be thy name. Thy kingdom come, thy will be done.

as it is in heaven. Give us this day our daily bread, and forgive us our trespasses as we forgive those who trespass against us. And lead us not into temptation, but deliver us from evil. Amen. Hail Mary, full of grace, the Lord is with thee. Blessed art thou among women, and blessed is the fruit of thy womb, Jesus. Holy Mary, Mother of God, pray for us sinners, now and at the hour of our death. Amen.

precious death and its non-bleeding renewal in all holy masses on earth as atonement for all wounds against the vows and regulations within the orders, as reparation for my and all of the world's sins, for the sick and the dying, for all holy priests and laymen, for the Holy Father's intentions toward the restoration of Christian families, for the strengthening of faith, for our country and unity among all nations in Christ and His Church, as well as for the diaspora. Amen. The seventh prayer, the piercing of Jesus' side. Our Father, who art in heaven, hallowed be thy name. Thy kingdom come, thy will be done on earth as it is in heaven. Give us this day our daily bread, and forgive us our trespasses, as we forgive those who trespass against us. And lead us not into temptation, but deliver us from evil. Amen. Hail Mary, full of grace, the Lord is with thee. Blessed art thou among women, and blessed is the fruit of thy womb, Jesus. Holy Mary, Mother of God, pray for us sinners, now and at the hour of our death. Amen. Eternal Father, accept as worthy for the needs of the Holy Church and as atonement for the sins of all mankind, the precious blood and water which poured forth from the wound of Jesus' divine heart. Be merciful and gracious towards us. Blood of Christ, the last precious content of his holy heart, wash me of all my and others' guilt of sin. Water from the side of Christ, wash me clean of all punishments for sin, and extinguish the flames of purgatory for me and for all the poor souls. Amen. Jesus, we give you our hearts, molded according to your will. You are the way, the truth, and the life.

0: final prayer? Jesus, you are the good shepherd who leads us to your Eucharistic heart. Here you refresh our souls to continue the race with life-giving waters of encouragement and grace. When I can't go any further, I get discouraged and disappointed. Here you renew me with the transfusion of love that allows me to continue and not give up. Placing my trust in your Sacred Heart, all the past that is left behind. Both the good and the bad, we give to you. Sacred Heart of Jesus, we trust in you completely. Here you consume everything in your Eucharistic love, repairing what is broken, restoring what is lost, healing what is wounded, correcting what is wrong, transforming all evil into good. In your redeeming grace, hold me and never let go of me so that all my attention may be on the final goal, calling me to life on high in you, Jesus Christ. You are my gift. My God, I believe, I adore, I hope and I love you. I ask your forgiveness for those who do not believe, do not adore, do not hope, and do not love you. O most holy Trinity, Father, Son, and Holy Spirit, I adore you profoundly. I offer you the most precious body, blood, soul, and divinity of Jesus Christ. Present in all the tabernacles of the world, in reparation for the outrages, sacrileges, and indifferences by which he is offended. By the infinite merits of the Sacred Heart of Jesus and the Immaculate Heart of Mary, we beg the conversion of poor sinners. Amen. In the name of the Father, and of the Son, and of the Holy Spirit. Amen.
1: We offer to the Heavenly Father the infinite merits of your Sacred Heart, together with the merits of the Immaculate Heart of Mary, for the salvation of souls. Free all people, Jesus, from the bondage of sin and division, for each soul is so precious to you. 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Praise be to you, Jesus,

Lamb of God, King of Kings, our Savior, Light of the World. By the light of your Eucharistic love, expel all darkness from our minds and hearts so that we can clearly

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With this light, Jesus, our faith increases. Perfect our hope so that we never give in to any form of sadness or discouragement. Give us wisdom to see everything from God's point of view so that we can walk in the light of truth and virtue, living according to the will of the Father. May the heart of Jesus in the Blessed Sacrament always be praised, always adored, and loved with grateful love in all the tabernacles of the world until the end of time. Amen.

Heavenly Father, we come before you today with a heart full and overflowing with gratitude. Thank you, Lord, for the magnificent world you have created. We thank you, Jesus, that we are not alone. You are always here in all the tabernacles of the earth. And because we always find in you comfort in our afflictions, healing in our sickness, and strength in our weaknesses. Thank you for your precious body and blood that saves us and gives us eternal life. Thank you for your merciful love that forgives us all. All praise to you, Lord Jesus, in the blessed

sacrament. We thank you for the immensity of heaven that reflects your greatness and for each new day you give us. We praise and bless you for the delicate petals and vibrant colors of the flowers. Lord, we are fascinated by the starry nights you have created, the moon and the sun that illuminates the darkness and reminds us of your infinite reach. Most of all, we thank you for the people we love, for the families who take care of us, and the friends who walk by our side. Thank you for the joy of your love. May we never be blind to the beauty that surrounds us, but may we always walk in spirit of praise and thanksgiving for your wonderful works. We thank you that you cleanse our sins, which are very heavy burdens on our hearts. All praise to you, Lord, in the Blessed Sacrament. Thank you, Lord, for all the blessings you pour out in your tabernacle and in the church. Thank you for the strength of the Blessed Sacrament. All praise to you, Jesus, in the Blessed Sacrament. The ends of the earth marvel at your wonders. The whole earth, from sunrise to sunset, filled with your joy. Give thanks to the Lord. Open the doors of holiness to us. We will enter and give thanks. This is the door of the Lord, through which the righteous may enter. We will thank you that you have responded to our call and that you have saved us. The stone which the builders discarded, it has become the cornerstone. This is the work of the Lord. Lord, what a wonder for our eyes to behold. This very day was made by you, the Lord. We rejoice and rejoice. We offer our heartfelt thanks to you, Lord, in the Blessed Sacrament of the altar. O Lord, grant us your salvation. May you be forever blessed and praised. The Lord God is indeed our light. We give thanks to you, Lord, because you are good, because your mercy is eternal and your love lasts forever. Glory be to the Father, and to the Son, and to the Holy Spirit, as it was in the beginning, is now, and will be forever. Amen.

My Jesus, I love you with all of my heart. I feel sorry to have offended your infinite goodness so many times. I promise, with your grace, not to offend you again in the future. I give you all my will, my affections, my desires, and everything I possess. From now on, dispose of me and everything I have as you please. All I ask and desire is your holy love, the final perseverance and the perfect fulfillment of your will. I entrust to you the souls in purgatory, but especially to those who had the greatest devotion to the Blessed Sacrament and to the Blessed Virgin Mary. Sacred Heart of Jesus, in you we place our trust and offer this prayer of reparation as a tribute of love to the Immaculate Heart of the Blessed Virgin Mary. She who is the vessel of purity and holiness, she who is a model of all virtue. Her virginal womb was the first living sanctuary, the first walking tabernacle. Your mother will beautify our hearts. She will show roses of exquisite perfumes and fragrances within us. And through her hands, we unite our sacrifices.

and love. We want to give you back all the lack of love that you have received from your creatures. We want to console your heart and unite ourselves to the mysteries of your sacred passion. We also want to make reparation for the wounds of your divine heart, outraged and profaned in the Holy Host, for all the offenses he receives from many souls. Jesus, when on the eve of your passion you were praying in the garden, the vision of all the sins of the world and the ingratitude of men who turned away from you tortured your heart. So great were your sufferings that they made you sweat blood. You're trashed by so many spears of heartbreak and ingratitude from your creatures. You are scourged and crucified again. The sins of men have brought you to extreme agony. Behold now, Jesus, we come to you and abide with you. We will accompany you in your agony, and we will tell you about our love. Grant us the grace to be able to be with you and to keep us persevering in prayer. Jesus, our Savior, we remember when you took your apostles to the Garden of Olives in the middle of the night so that they could be in the prayer with you, and from whose heart sprang the complaint foretold in the book of Psalms. I looked for someone to grieve me, and there was none, and someone to comfort me, and I did not find him. Grant that we may do this through a more sincere love for you, greater generosity in your service, and greater faithfulness toward others in the fulfillment of your great commandment, the commandment to love God with all our heart, with all our mind, with all our soul, and with all our strength, and the commandment to love our neighbor as you love him. Heavenly Father, we offer you the sadness and loneliness of the heart of Jesus, so that you may deign and be the companion and support of those who face the passage of time to eternity. Sacred Heart, we offer you our vigils of reparation to attract your mercy to the whole world. We want to be the balm of peace that heals your wounds and heals the wounds of your most holy body. We offer you our sacrifices of love and the most difficult moments of our lives and reparation for our sins and those of the whole world. My Lord, our God, our Savior, we come before you longing to repair our relationship with you. May our souls be like the blessed oil that heals your sacred wounds, and like refreshing water to quench your burning thirst for souls. Your thirst to be loved and adored by all men in the blessed sacrament of the altar. We long to atone for the insults of sinners inflicted on you all over the world and at every moment of the day and night. O Father, we offer you all the acts of worship done by the souls who love you. Above all, we offer you your divine Son, immolated on the altar and every corner of the world. O Father, infinitely good and compassionate, accept his most pure blood in atonement for all the outrages and sacrileges committed by humanity. Erase their sins and have mercy on them. O eternal Father, accept the precious blood that Jesus Christ shed in his passion. By his wounds, by his head crowned with thorns, by his heart, by all his divine merits, forgive souls and save them. O precious blood of our Redeemer, we adore you with great respect and with great love, and we want to repair the outrages that you receive from souls. O most holy God, in whose presence we are not worthy to stand, forgive all sins committed by thoughts and desires. Receive an expiation for these sins
the thorn-crowned head of your beloved son. Accept the blood that flows so copiously from his wounds. Purify minds that are tainted. Illuminate the darkness of their understanding, and that his blood be their strength, their light, and their life. Lord, by the inexhaustible mercy of your heart, and by the desire to forgive repentant sinners, we ask that sinners and the insensitive be converted by the fire of thy love and the love of the Immaculate Heart of Mary, and that we will not forget that if we want to seek happiness in you, we will find it. That if we would seek riches, you are the infinite wealth. And if we seek peace, only in you will we find it. Eternal Father, for the passion of your Son, for what he suffered, for those immense pains, we unite to that cross. O Heavenly Father, look at the wounds of your Son and deign to receive them so that souls may open themselves to the touches of grace. May his blood soften the sin-hardened hearts and move them to do penance. May the weight of the cross on the shoulders of your divine Son move souls to unload the weight of their crimes on the tribunal of penance, and that the nails that pierced his sacred hands and feet grant us the grace to fear him and to love him. We ask you, Eternal Father. We offer you all our sorrows. We also offer you, O Heavenly Father, this crown of thorns of your beloved Son. For these sorrows, I pray to you for priests, that their vocation may be greater, that they may be pure, that they may be good children of God, worthy to consecrate the holy mysteries of the Holy Mass. I also offer you what your Son suffered nailed to the cross. His burning thirst and all the other torments of his agony for sinners, so that they

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1: Hi.
0: Today is fourth day of Manifest, and it just is.
1: Mitzi Puebla.
0: How are you?

0: I am blessed. I feel great.
1: Where are you from?
0: I'm from Texas, but Mexican, from Mexico.
1: And is this your first time on the festival?
0: This is my first time.
1: How do you like it?
0: It's amazing. You feel the la paz, the peace. It's just beautiful.
1: And Mary calls us to pray with the card, pray rosary. How to do that?
0: Well, I always carry the rosary with me, and I pray it daily. I have not been, lately it's been challenging, but since being here, it's like, no, I gotta keep going. I can't let go, because it's our armor, you know?
1: What's for your confession?
0: What's confession for me? That is to receive, sorry, it's because I speak in Spanish, el perdón, forgiveness from God, and also just to be able to like cleanse my soul and just have a new beginning, a new, like, intentar de nuevo, start again, you know, like, just keep going.
1: And what is one thing that you really like in the last 4 days in Medjugorje?
0: Just having the feeling Mary's presence, the peace, being able to meditate, just forget about the world. It's like you enter the world of Catholicism and you just want to stay there, and like you just don't want to leave.
1: Is there one message that touched you really from Mary?
0: Absolutely, that she's someone who's very faithful and says yes, and because of her yes, we're able to have the salvation. And so I hope to be like her one day. And yeah.
1: Is this your, can you tell us maybe, would you recommend Medjugorje to other people?
0: Absolutely. I feel like this is the place where like you can grow in her love and feel her presence and get to know more about her. And also, if you're struggling to pray the rosary, I feel like asking her for grace, you know, she'll help you out. And so, yeah.
1: And can you give us, for the end, word of encouragement?
0: Words of encouragement? I would say, keep going. Continue to look up. Never look at yourself in the mirror, because if we look at ourselves in the mirror, you're going to see a lot of imperfections. But if we look straight to God, we're going to see our worth in Him.
1: Thank you.
0: Yes. Thank you, guys.

Good day. This is Father Leo Smith, pastor of St. Finbar Catholic Church in Naples, Florida. I invite everyone listening and watching to join me and the people of St. Finbar as we pray to God that the peace of God, which is symbolized by this torch for peace, light God's world entirely, especially in this troubled and tumultuous time. May the Prince of Peace aid us all at all times. God bless all of you very much.

In a world lack of values, hope is the way to find God, to find ourselves. We must keep values, the love for God, and defend life and the families. The time is now. What make U.S. free? The truth. God is truth. God is real and we have to believe it. We can only find the fullness of liberty through faith in the one true God in His Bible. His mother Virgin Mary points her fingers to heaven. Her faith is the exemplar faith of the Bible, in Jesus Christ. As we put faith in God, He will give us wisdom. Our Lady is giving us this wisdom to live in this agitated world. Without faith, it falls apart. Our Creator gave us the Ten Commandments. With them we can be as He created us to be. In following these commandments we find freedom from sin in Christ. Morality starts internally with the gospel. An evangelist has to preach the message that transforms. This world needs a free civilization, ruled with laws and order of love, mercy, justice, and grace. We must concern ourselves with educating our children, preparing them as they will be the next generation that will have the world in their hands. You are now the beacon of truth. Always carrying on the truth of Christ, WHO comes to save all humanity. Maria Vision USA.

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0: Hey, thank you for joining us on Cultivating the Heart of Man. My name is Abel.
1: And I'm Dominic.
0: And we are the Lions of Judah. Before we get started, let's start with prayer. In the name of the Father, and of the Son, and of the Holy Spirit.
1: Amen.
0: Amen.

0: trust. Father, we thank you for how you have sustained us and provided us with strength as we have gone through this formation process. We ask that you bless this conversation, that you draw out of our hearts what it means to be kings. And in the name of our Lord Jesus, we turn to our Blessed Mother as we pray. Hail Mary, full of grace, the Lord is with thee. Blessed art thou among women, and blessed is the fruit of thy womb, Jesus.
1: Holy Mary, Mother of God, pray for us sinners, now and at the hour of our death. Amen.
0: Saint Joseph, pillar of families,
1: pray for us.
0: In the name of the Father, and of the Son, and of the Holy Spirit.
1: Amen.
0: Amen. Awesome. So, thank you guys for joining us again. We skipped over Lover Week, which was last week, but it's all right. Tonight, we're going to get into King Week, the final week of formation that we Lions of Judah have. So basically, in the spring is when we give people the opportunity to join us if they would like. And if they express that interest to join us, we all together go through this month, this four-week formation process. And each week has a theme, right? The first week is Beloved Son Week. And we learn about, you know, what it means to be a beloved son of God. The second week is Cowboy Warrior Week. And in that week, we learn what it means to be a cowboy, what it means to enter into the adventure that the Lord has given us. We also learn what it means to be a warrior, you know, what it means to focus that energy to fight the battle that we've been placed in. Lover Week is the third week, and that's where we learn what it means to be a bride of Christ, because whether we are men or women, we are all part of the church, which is, you know, the bride of our Lord Jesus Christ. And finally, we are on the final week. The induction ceremony is going to be taking place on Sunday, two days yep. from now. But we're not there yet. We're still in King Week. And in King Week, we've been learning what it means to rule with the authority that the Lord has given us, how to do so as a king of God. And yeah, today's Friday. We're almost there to the finish line. But yeah, I mean, kind of... Where do you want to go from here, Dom? Like, what fruits have you kind of seen come up? Have you seen the Lord grow in your life as you've been going through King Week?
1: Yeah, I mean, I've told you this before, but I think that the way, like, the week that impacted me the most was Warrior Cowboy Week. I think mostly it stems from just my personality. I'm not generally someone who wants to take leadership or someone who wants to have conflicts or take risks. And all of these things are kind of things that are focused on in the Warrior Cowboy Week, taking risks for Christ. The King Week is like, well, the King Week is really cool because it's like a marriage of all of them. You get to it, and I was doing some of the reading, and I was thinking to myself how, like, what we learned from all the previous stages really formed the king. Particularly like Solomon. It was talking about Solomon, and it goes towards the dream that Solomon had, where he was offered anything, like the kingdom, the riches. And Solomon was like, well, I just want to be the wisdom, Lord, to be able to lead the nation. And what I realized is, like, Solomon, like, he was given that gift, but it was the Lord's wisdom that was given to him. It wasn't his wisdom. And if you kind of like continue on in Solomon's life, he ends up pretty much falling away. Like, he used to be the greatest king after asking for wisdom, but then towards the end of his life, he's like has all these wives, and he becomes not the greatest king, And I was like, so what happened? And when you look at David, David was all about, like, Lord, fight my battles for me. But David knew that the Lord fighting his battles for him would still be through him. And so he wasn't afraid to do the things that were hard, knowing that, like, God's going to do it through me. But it was still God fighting his battles. But Solomon, I think, this is, like, totally just my interpretation of it, so I could be totally wrong. But what I got from that was like, wow, Lord, it's really interesting. Now, like, Solomon, he had it all when he asked for wisdom, when God's wisdom was working through him. But it's almost like he started taking that for himself. Like, this is my wisdom. And you can see like

0: him like fall away until God's not fighting his battles anymore, and what the wisdom he once relied on wasn't there anymore. Mm-hmm. And that was his falling from when he was a king living his kingship to when like his kingship fell. I don't know, that was the thing that hit me the most so far, and just like the readings and stuff.
1: Yeah, no, it's been kind of like crazy how I don't know if this happened last year, but this year the daily readings are following like so closely our initiation process, like during Cowboy Warrior Week we had the readings in mass about David like defeating Goliath and all that sort of stuff, and now this week like we have the readings of Solomon falling away. Today's reading was about one of the prophets basically telling Jeroboam, I think, the rival of Rehoboam, Solomon's son, basically like, the Lord is going to give you 10 tribes because of what Solomon did. Israel's going to be to split up now, and you're going to get 10 tribes. And yeah, it's just such a, yeah, you wonder, right? Because there's no part in, I think it's Chronicles where all this happens. There's no point where it's like, and then suddenly Solomon decided, I'm going to be an idolater, you know? Like, it feels so subtle. You know?
0: Yeah.
1: But I think, in my mind at least, the way kind of I interpret it, I remember very distinctly when the queen of Sheba, I think, when she comes to visit Solomon and she's like, oh my gosh, you're so smart and you have so many riches, and what people told me was only half of what, you know, of what was what I saw. And in my mind, I almost wonder if like, that all went to his head, you know, when he started to rely more on his own wisdom than on God's wisdom, kind of like how you were bringing up. And I also really love how you said how King Week, being a king for God, is just a synthesis of everything that came before. It's being a beloved son of God. It's being a cowboy for the Lord. It's being a warrior for the Lord. And it's being a lover for the Lord. When you have all these four, you will be a good king for the Lord. And it's just... yeah, like where is our kingship like lacking? And a lot of the times we can draw it to one of those previous stages, you know?
0: That's great. I was actually wondering, and I was going to ask you this before the show even started so you could think about it, but like here we are. But I was thinking like, what have you seen through the readings or even like apart from the formation? Because you're leading the household now, so like this week is like speaking of a kingship, and I think you're living the kingship in a very, like just a more real way. I was wondering your thoughts.
1: Yeah, I mean, it's a good question.
0: What do you think it is to be a king?
1: What do I think it is to be a king? Well, first and foremost, it absolutely means being a servant leader. One of the readings today was Jesus washing the feet of the apostles. And one of those feet that he washed was feet that were going to walk away from him and betray him. And he knew that. And he washed that person's feet anyways. And I remember last summer when I did Totus Tuus, and halfway through the summer, kind of like the leadership got switched and I got put in a place of leadership. And I talked to someone else that like was also put in a place of leadership, and we were talking, and she just like really kind of told me like, yeah, like I'm kind of nervous, but my focus is just going to be being a servant leader, you know? And I remember when I first was told that I was going to be a leader, I was like, oh, heck yeah. Like this is going to be fun. You know, like this is kind of exciting. Thanks be to God. He gave me the grace to know that that was a problem. Like as soon as I felt that excitement, I knew like, okay, hold on. This doesn't feel right. But hearing her say, my emphasis is going to be a servant leader, like I took that to heart and I was like, okay, that's going to be my emphasis too. And for the 2 weeks that I was leader, yeah, like it went, by the grace of God, things went really well, because he spoke to me through her telling me like, be a servant leader. And I felt so clearly him just speaking to me throughout the week. I remember I did the surrender novena during the time I was leader, and just feeling so clearly like step aside, you know, like let me lead through you as soon as you like stick your

0: foot in things, everything will mess up. But as long as like you step aside and let me lead, it will go well. Mm. And like I said, thanks be to God, it all did. And I was exhausted. Those were the two hardest weeks of Totus Tuus. And by the end of it, once they decided to switch leadership again, I was so grateful. And coming back to Ave, I was so humbled, knowing that I was coming back to another leadership position. Like, I was so grateful for what I like had gone through Totus Tuus, that the Lord showed me so clearly a glimpse of what it means to be a king. And now when I was coming back, I didn't necessarily want to be the leader of the household, but like, I knew that I had been chosen, and I was so grateful and so honored. And even though the desire wasn't there, like the drive was, the motivation mm. was, the what's the word? Almost like the conviction. Mm. The yeah. conviction was there. And it was like, okay, Lord, like I'll go, same mentality, here we go again. I'm a servant leader. Step aside, you know, all that sort of stuff. Yeah. And that's kind of yeah, that's like one end of the spectrum, right? That's the spectrum that wants to take the authority that you've been given and put it way too high up. The other end of the spectrum is the devil's lies, you know, where he comes in and he's whispering like, you don't know what you're doing, and everyone sees it. Mm. You know, everyone's thinking, wow, they really picked him as leader, you know, like you're so clueless. Sooner or later, everyone, like, they're going to like vote you out or something. Mm. Like everyone's like working against you. It's like, it's crazy, bro. The spiritual warfare is insane. It's like, it's a double side. It's like a war with two fronts. Mm. You have to make sure that the devil's not pulling you into the depths of despair and hopelessness. And you also have to make sure that you're not being pulled into, you know, the heights, quote unquote, heights of pride. Mm. But it's hard, but it's good. It's yeah. purifying. It feels like, yeah, like being put in a furnace and just being purified, and it's been really good.
1: Wow, that was all really good. And it makes so much sense to me, particularly when you were like, you're so tired at the end of the week, because it's like, if you are leading and you're not tired, then you're probably doing something wrong. Mm. And I was in a position once of leadership, and at times I wasn't tired, but like I had also seen that like my team was being affected, because when you're a leader, being a servant leader, in order to serve, really just means that you have to understand each person on the team better than they will understand each other, and you have to give them that ability to be heard, be mm. understood, because kind of like we were talking about, you can't give if you haven't like received the other person, because until you receive the person, you don't know what they need mm. in order to give it. And if you are to give something, it needs to be something that they can receive. If you give a baby a hamburger, the baby won't enjoy the hamburger. Like, it needs the milk.
0: Yeah.
1: But until you receive the person for who and like what she is, he or she is, like, you can't give what they need. So that's the leadership. Like, it's like, I'm going to take the time to know you and to like hear what you need. And at that point, your decision, the decision making, isn't doing what you want. It's just you doing the research of what everybody knows needs to happen, and you being able to make that decision. But if you don't do that, then you're kind of just like, I guess you're just like doing what you want, mm. and everyone else kind of becomes the slave to you. That's not gonna work.
0: Yeah.
1: That's not gonna ultimately bear fruit in the community or whatever.
0: Yeah.
1: Whatever you're leading.
0: And this kind of reminds me to, it reminds me of a reading when David is finally made king, and it kind of almost makes me want to put it into the readings for this week. But it's when he's finally made king, and basically these representatives of the nation of Israel come to him, and they basically said, like, here we are, your flesh and bone, mm-hmm. you know? And it's like, I'm drawing from what you said about how being a servant leader means knowing the people that you are leader of, mm-hmm. you know? And yeah, like in a sense, they're almost like they're your flesh and bone, mm. you know, and you need to know them. And I think the best example of just like, you know, kind of like a ruling dynamic in which people know each other is a family. And I want to bring this now to the Holy Family, because for this week, our patron is St. Joseph, Pillar of Families. And of course, like, we can't forget about our Blessed Mother. And just, like, they're, man, like, if we want an example of what it means to be a king of God, like, we have St. Joseph. Just the humility, the courage. Something that stuck out to me so much, I think it was in the readings of Matthew, mm-hmm. was the angels that came to him in his dreams. And after each dream, it says it twice. I think it's in Matthew chapter 2, if I'm right. But it says it twice. The first time when he has to flee to Egypt, the second time when he has to go back to Israel. And it says, after the dreams, he wakes up and it says, and he took the child and his mother and went, or something like that, you know? And I love that so much, because it's not like, oh, after the dream, he did a 9-day novena to figure out, you know,
2: right,
0: yeah. if that was, you know, an authentic dream, or the manner in which he would get to Egypt, mm-hmm. or find out what their financial situation was going to be like when they get, like, no, he took the child and his mother and went. And it's just so, yeah, someone said, I think some Canadian priest made the quote that, like, ever since discernment became popular, no one's made a decision since.
2: Yeah, I think that's right. Yeah.
0: And man, when you're a king, you have to do. You have to make decisions, you know? And you have to make hard decisions. And sometimes you have to make uncertain decisions and just go through with it. And I really love reading the little that we have of our Father St. Joseph in Scripture, because he's such a testament to that, you know? And I mean, that's kind of him exemplifying that, like, that doing, right? Yeah. But I also want to emphasize his humility, because, man, come on. God is his son, and, like, the creature that is the pinnacle, the order of grace, is his wife. And yet, he's the head of the household? Like, what? Like, that's a man that didn't listen to the lies of the devil, you know, that said, like, you, head of the Holy Family, your son is God. Like, what are you doing?
2: Yeah, he was like, oh, like, no, Lord, please, this is too much. I'm gonna go just work in the carpentry. I'm like, I'll let the Blessed Mother go do this herself. She's more qualified. Like, she's better off without me. All these things.
0: Yeah.
2: These false humilities.
0: And it's just, no, he didn't do any of that. You know? Just to really, man, in particular, like, as they're raising, like, Jesus, like, seeing his beautiful wife, his beautiful, perfect wife, and, like, our Blessed Mother, who is just, like, I don't know, like, I'm sure he learned so much from her, you know? And yet, he still stepped into his, like, role as head of the family. And that's always kind of just, like, really, I don't know, really stuck out to me.
2: Yeah, it's so beautiful. When I read those verses about Joseph and, like, waking up at night, going, it just hit me, like, to be a king is to just be the greatest servant of the heavenly king. When the king tells you to do something, it's like that one quote from Sound of Freedom. Like, when God tells you to do something, don't hesitate. And he doesn't. I think, like, so many men can learn from that. Yeah,
0: man.
2: 100%.
0: Yeah. Let me see if I can find it real quick. Because another thing that we read today was, I think it was today. Was it Hebrews? Letter to the Hebrews?
2: Hebrews was today.
0: Yeah.
2: And Matthew 1:18 would be Joseph.
0: Got you. Matthew 1:18. Got it. Matthew on the mark. But yeah, in one of the letters of St. Paul, or in the Hebrews, I remember it also says how, like, basically, like, do everything for the glory of God. You know, whatever you do. And I found so much of a connection to that, to just this, like, mentality of, like, doing. Because it's like, yeah, sometimes you're going to have uncertain circumstances. I remember I was talking to Isaac and I was saying, like, when the angel told him to, like, do this, and when he woke up and he did it. Between that space of time, when he woke up and when he actually did it, do you think that he solved which route he was going to take to Egypt? Do you think he solved what their financial plan before it decided to do so? Do you think that he figured out where they were going to live when they got to Egypt? It's like, no, he just did it. And even though it's so uncertain, taking what St. Paul said, doing everything for the glory of God, it's like, even if circumstances are so uncertain, if you do it for the glory of God, you can rest assured that it's going to be okay. Even if it ends up not being okay, like, it's okay because you did it for the glory of God, you know? And real quick, I'll just read from Matthew chapter 2. Now when they had departed, behold, an angel of the Lord appeared to Joseph in a dream and said, "Rise, take the child and his mother and flee to Egypt and remain there till I tell you, for Herod is about to search for the child to destroy him." And this is the line. And he rose and took the child and his mother by night and departed to Egypt. And later it says the same thing. And he rose and took the child and his mother, and they went to the land of Israel. And he rose. I was misquoting it, and that word is so important. And he rose, like, just the image of this man rising from sleep with so much purpose in his heart, you know, with the lies and the deceptions of the devil flying around him, and him just walking through them and doing what he needs to do.
2: Yeah.
0: Yeah, man.
2: Dude, many a man can learn from him. Yeah. What did you make out of, like, because we also read about Simeon and how, like, Simeon sees Jesus and basically, you know, tells the Blessed Mother that a sword shall pierce your soul. What did you make out of just, like, reading that this week and when we're, like, thinking about kingship?
0: I forgot who I heard this from. It was a talk. Maybe it was at Seek. I'm not remembering well. But basically, it was talking about the different... Oh, it was in the C.S. Lewis class. That's right. We were going over The Lion, the Witch, and the Wardrobe.
2: Nice.
0: We were going over King Caspian. That's the third book, I believe. It doesn't matter. Sorry. But we were just talking about, like, different forms of courage, right? And at this one point, Peter, like the oldest sibling, kind of the High King Peter, right? He's going into one-on-one combat, like a duel. Mm-hmm. And he basically tells Edmund, his little brother, like, I don't know if I can do this. Like, tell my family I love them, you know, and I love you. And then he walked away. And it says in the book, like, Edmund couldn't even say anything in return because he had such a horrible feeling in his stomach, you know. And we were talking about the different forms of courage and how Peter had to have this courage of attack. There's, like, a courage of attack, you know. There's a courage of defense. But then there's also a courage that you need to let other people fall, you know. There's the courage of being willing to fall in battle, right? But then there's also the courage to allow other people to fall in battle. And I think as a king, like, you need to have that. You really can't have, I feel like you really can't have a mentality of, like, everything needs to go perfectly. Everything needs to go right. Like, no, sometimes things are going to go wrong, and you just have to let it. You can't fight against it. And going back to Simeon, just, I mean, imagine the heart-wrenching pain that St. Joseph felt to hear this prophet say that a sword would be driven through his wife's heart. Like, we know now that it wasn't literal, right? And, but they didn't, you know? Like,
2: I always wonder if, like, Joseph, like, fucks up.
0: Yeah, what'd you say?
2: Simeon's like,
0: oh my gosh. But just this, like, I cannot imagine, that like pain, like knowing that these are the words of a godly man, a

0: And that it says right there that has been waiting for the consolation of Israel. And he's saying, your wife is going to have a sword driven through her heart. And just like, oh my, and like, and then having to have the courage to let that be.
1: Yeah, and you know, so it hit me is, I'm glad you said that, because I haven't thought recently, I haven't really thought about the way Joseph would have responded, or even like hearing that. But I was just thinking, like, I actually wrote here, I was like, Simeon, the leader of Israel. Like, I saw Simeon in the place of kingship here.
0: Yeah.
1: Because I was thinking to myself, how can you, like, how can you, you're the one that's like going to say, this is the one. Like, you're kind of making that statement, like, this is the one. And he told not only the Savior, he told the co-redemptor, like, yeah, you guys are going to do this. And I think to myself, like, if God tells you, hey, okay, like, you're going to be receiving all of these, the presentation of the temple. I don't really know, like, the ceremony, how it works or anything, but you're going to one day see the Savior. The Holy Spirit told him that this baby is the one. How many babies has he seen? Like, he's got to be like, this one? Like, are you sure? Like, you know, he sees them each day. And the Holy Spirit says, it's this one. And he had to make that choice. Yes, the Holy Spirit says it, so it is. This is the one. And like, he had to be that in tune with the Lord's voice to be able to just be like, yes, okay.
0: Yeah, yeah.
1: I'm going to put my money where my mouth is, that this is the Savior.
0: Yeah,
1: like,
0: yeah.
1: Lord, now you let your servant go in peace. Your word has been fulfilled. I'm going to tell his mother that she's going to be pierced with a sword. Like, to do that, even? Come on. You're going to tell a mom that her heart's going to be pierced with a sword, and that her son's going to be the rise and the fall of of many nations. It's just the courage and the trust that he has in the words the Holy Spirit puts in his heart, and like what the Holy Spirit tells him to do.
0: Yeah.
1: So many stories in the Bible are like that, and I think we read through them so quickly. We're just like, oh yeah, sure, if the Holy Spirit told me to do that, I would do that. Would you? Probably not. Like, you know, the Holy Spirit might have told you to fast today, and you're like, no, I really want lunch. Like, you know, you're always like wrestling, what is the Holy Spirit's words? But these people are so in tune that they're able to, he was able to be the one that says, this is the King of Israel. Really before any other Israelite would say it, you know?
0: Yeah. The word that has like been coming up a lot during this week is docility, you know? And just kind of connecting it back to when you're in a kingship, the Lord is really asking you to step aside. Like, what does it mean to be docile to the Spirit, right? And I think it's Ezekiel that we read about, that story that we know very well of how he goes up to the mountain and there's like a tornado and God isn't in it. And there's an earthquake, but God isn't in it. And there's a raging fire and God isn't in it. But then there's a gentle breeze that blows by, a whisper, and that's where God is, you know? And going back to like, whenever we say like, oh, if the Holy Spirit told me this, like, yeah, I'd do it, right? What we're thinking about is an earthquake. What we're thinking about is a raging fire, a tornado.
1: Yeah.
0: Like, yeah, if we heard like God being like, hey, you should really fast on Fridays.
1: Like, okay.
0: Like, oh, all right, you know? But like, no, God speaks to us in a whisper, and like, are we being docile to that whisper? When we feel that prompting in our hearts of like, man, that bag of Cheetos looks really good right now, but it's Friday and I should really be meditating on the passion of my Lord. Did I eat that bag of Cheetos? You know, did I or did I not? And it's like, it's something so small, but going back to the Gospels, right? Like, to him, if you can't be trusted with little, you can't be entrusted with much. The master gives his servants talents to take care of. And when he gets back, he gives them cities for how many talents they added to what they got, you know? If the Lord can't trust us to not eat a bag of Cheetos on Friday when we should like be contemplating the passion of our Lord, then how can he trust us with souls?
1: Yeah.
0: You know, how can he trust us with authority to rule over others?
1: Yeah, that's great. Yeah. I don't remember what another note I made, and I don't remember what verse this went to, but it was basically just like a king is one who's just radically dependent on God.
0: Mm.
1: That, oh, and this, like, this goes in line with another thing. This is literally just from a random podcast my friend sent me, and it was a really good podcast, but they were talking to, like, this ex-military, like, CIA type or Secret Service type person from London, and he was, like, saying how he was sharing his story, and the guy who was leading the podcast said, to be a leader is to be alone. And that resonated so much with me, because so often what prevents me as a leader doing the things that need to be done is this, you're going to be alone voice, you know, this, oh, I'm going to lose my friends if I tell them not to do this, or if I, like, you know, enforce this, like, I'll lose my friendship, or they won't look at me the same way. But to be a leader is to be alone. And are you actually alone? Never. Like, the Lord is always present to you. And usually the Lord gives you even better friends, like, yeah, when you're like being a leader. But being detached from that and being able to just be okay with the Lord, like, taking the things that you value, the friendships you value, the situations you value, and or even, like, the worldly things you value. Maybe, you know, as a leader, you're eating last or whatever it may be.
0: Mm.
1: But, like, all these things you value, you're giving to the Lord, and you're being solely dependent on Him. To be a leader is to be alone, and to be okay with that. And that, so that, that was just huge, I think, like, tying it in for me. But yeah. Yeah, that's it.
0: Yeah. No, that's good. Man, we covered a lot of ground.
1: Yeah.
0: Yeah, but we'll start wrapping up the show here. But yeah, just to conclude, man, being a king means being a servant, being humble, being like our father, Saint Joseph, stepping aside, letting our Blessed Mother do what she needs to do, letting our Savior do what He needs to do.
1: Mm.
0: And yeah, you have anything you want to add?
1: Yeah, just like letting God use you, you know, whatever gifts He's given you. Remembering that it is Him doing it, though. We don't want to be like Solomon, where we take our gifts and we make them ours, and we count on ourselves, but that we can give that dependency back on Him and allow him to fight your battles through you, and trusting that He's just going to provide for you.
0: Yeah.
1: Yep.
0: Good stuff.
1: And remember your identity as a beloved son.
0: Always. That's the foundation.
1: Yep. Yep. Because that's what the devil will attack the most when you're a leader, is yeah, that you're not who you say you are. So you are a beloved son of God, which is awesome.
0: Yeah. Awesome. Yeah. Very good, guys. Thank y'all for joining us. We'll close out with our prayer that we always do. And then, yeah, so let's do that then. In the name of the Father, and of the Son, and of the Holy Spirit. Amen. O Immaculata, Queen of Heaven and Earth, refuge of sinners and our most loving Mother, God has willed to entrust the entire order of mercy to you. We, able and dumb, repentant sinners, cast ourselves at your feet humbly, imploring you to take us with all that we are and have, holy to yourself as your possessions and property. Please make of us, of all our powers of soul and body, of our whole lives, death and eternity, whatever most pleases you. O Mother, may our identities as beloved sons be revealed under your mantle, and in following your docility to the Spirit, ignite our hearts to burn with the fire of Christ's love. Blessed Mother, we thank you for the role that you played in the Holy Family, for so lovingly supporting our Father, Saint Joseph, as he led the Holy Family. We ask that you please be Queen of our lives and help lead us in our kingship. Please help us to do everything for the glory of our Lord's most sacred heart. Saint Joseph, pillar of families.
1: Pray for us.
0: Pray for

0: In the name of the Father, and of the Son, and of the Holy Spirit.
1: Amen.
0: Amen. Awesome. Thank you guys for joining us again. If you could, please, please pray a lot for us this weekend as we go through our induction ceremony again, as we add a lot of awesome, wonderful men to the household. So, yeah, just pray for us. We're praying for you. And God bless.

Hey everybody, I'm William Hours. I'm a freshman here at Ave Maria, and this is my testimony. So, I have a great family. I was blessed to be born and grew up Catholic. I have three awesome sisters and two great parents. We've always been pretty close family. My parents, super supportive always. My sisters are my best friends. I'm from Louisiana, really close, big family. It was a blessing growing up. And I started off going to Catholic elementary school. And then after that, I was homeschooled for a while. Going to co-ops, not always Catholic, but it was good stuff. And I think during that time, I was pretty close to my family. It was a blessing to be homeschooled for sure. Just to have a faith-based education during that time. And then I guess the conflict with my story generally starts whenever I'm homeschooled through middle school, and then I go back to real school in the eighth grade. I've always played sports and been pretty competitive in it, so I had that desire to play in high school for real school. And whenever I went to a great, it was a Christian private school, it wasn't Catholic, but it was a good thing. But whenever I got there, my mom was reluctant to send me just because, I don't know, she had inkling that this formation that we'd formed at home would be maybe kind of penetrated and corroded with the world. I got to eighth grade and nothing crazy, but I could see like I was easily influenced. It started with just like mischievous stuff and joking around in the classroom, as well as just causing some trouble. I was always a good student, still focused on sports a lot, but I got to the ninth grade and I was exposed to some partying and some drinking and different substance abuse. I didn't know how to say no at that time, and looking back, I wish I could have been that better example, but I was still weak as well. So we were all a really tight group all throughout high school, but it just kind of progressed. Freshman year was that little taste, and then by summer going into sophomore year, it was a lot more. Sophomore year was a big struggle just because I was leaning on that kind of stuff and was not trying to develop any kind of personal or intimate relationship with Christ. It was sports and social time. I was growing more distant with my family. I think it was later that the spring of 2023, a close friend from he was my best friend in elementary school. And then as we got older, we went to different schools. We were still good friends when we saw each other. He passed away, and that was, as a 16-year-old, that was really hard. Just trying to find something to take my mind off of it at all times, trying to run away from my problems. I went to a Steubenville, and I had a small encounter, like another seed was planted, another thing was like struck in my heart. But because of that encounter, I was so convicted, and I had that healthy, holy guilt in my actions. So coming into that, my senior year, it was a great summer. I loved it so much, but I kind of ended off with a big bang, almost like that last dance. And after the end of that summer, of a lot of unhealthy activity, I knew something had to change. So I just jumped into it. I just said, okay, before my senior year, every single day before I go to school, wake up 15, 20 minutes early, pray rosary. And it just, so I,
not even knowing, I had to almost relearn how to pray the rosary. And then September 13th of 2024, that year, a good close friend in our class passed away in a car accident, and that kind of just brought everyone down. I feel like God became really silent in my life, but thankfully my mother really helped me during that time. She kind of just like just kept on asking, kept on coming to me, and then just kind of cracked me. I just kind of opened up for the first time in who knows how long, and then it kind of becoming like a habitual thing, a healthy thing. And my mom's been asking me to go to spiritual direction since I was, since she noticed something changing about me. And I had always like pushed it away. And at this point in my life, God had really let me fall on my face, thankfully. And I said, yes, let's please bring me to spiritual direction. My spiritual director is a priest in Baton Rouge, Louisiana, and Father Andrew, and it helped me so much. Just continually talking things out, what I'm struggling with, and being honest in my prayer. Father Andrew told me, whenever I said, the Lord's just not close to me. I'm giving him everything I have, and I'm being ignored. He said, Will, sometimes the Lord is so close that it's blinding to our human eyes. His light is shining so bright in your life that you can't see it. His voice is so loud that it's deafening to your ears. And that's stuck with me since that day. So anytime I'm in those times of desolation, I lean back on that quote from Father Andrew. And more steps started coming in my spiritual life. And I learned the importance of expression and talking it out, of community. I started seeing counseling. I started going to more spiritual direction, started praying more, being honest within my prayer. So I really had to lean on the Lord, and I just prayed all summer long after my senior year going into college. Lord, please, please, please provide me with a healthy community. Brothers and sisters, that are strong in our Catholic faith that I can lean on and grow with and have fun with as well. My plan was to go to LSU with all my buddies and be there at home for my 4 years. And my mom, early on, whenever I was looking for colleges my senior year, she told me about Ave Maria, and I immediately shut it down. But she kept on planting those seeds, talking to me, putting it in my ear. And it wasn't until that I had that realization that I need Catholic community and I need to surround myself with the people I want to be like in order to get to heaven, that I realized that Ave might really be an option. And I started looking into it. And it's in Florida. It's on the beach. It's great community. Got the opportunity to play basketball. The Lord has started opening up so many doors. And into that summer, I said, Lord, please bless me with good community. And I got here, and that's all I got. I just showered with love and great friends and great people. And a true devotion and consecration to our mother. And looking back on it, I got here and reflected. And I thought about that first conviction. Will, just pray the rosary, one a day, at the beginning of my senior year. And I realized that was Mary trying to bring me back to her son in order to come to her college. And one final message I'd like to leave with y'all is that you're never alone, first of all, even whenever you don't hear anything. But pray to the Mother of Christ. Develop a devotion to Mary. Pray the rosary every single day. She wants to take your hand, she wants to hold you tight, and she wants to bring you to her son, okay? You may feel like you're stuck in a spot in life. You may be too deep to get out of it. You're never too deep, I promise. Mary will pull you right up, bring you to her son. Jesus loves
and cherishes you so, so much. So develop a devotion to Our Lady and pray hard every single day. And don't give up. Keep going. Keep going. There's ups and downs in life, but God's always there. God bless, guys.

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I came from Croatia and I'm here with my friends. It's my fourth time here in Medjugorje already. And I really like it here because it's so powerful and it's like it shines with joy. And I like to come here definitely more because I feel so relaxed and I like praying God and with my friends here.

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May I never turn to sin. And just as a sunflower that follows every movement of the sun, give me the grace to imitate you in all that I do and in all that I think. Forever. Christ the King, I will follow you with every breath for all my days. Amen.

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God, we praise you, number 540.

0: In the name of the Father, and of the Son, and of the Holy Spirit, peace be with you.
1: And with your spirit.
0: As today's gospel calls us to accept and extend God's forgiveness to others, we ask for God's pardon and peace. I confess to Almighty God, and to you, my brothers and sisters, that I have greatly sinned in my thoughts and in my words, in what I have done and in what I have failed to do, through my fault, through my fault, through my most grievous fault. Therefore, I ask Blessed Mary, ever the Virgin, all the angels and saints, and you, my brothers and sisters, to pray for me to the Lord our God. May Almighty God have mercy on us, forgive us our sins, and bring us to everlasting life.
1: Amen.
0: Lord, have mercy.
1: Lord, have mercy.
0: Christ, have mercy.
1: Christ, have mercy.
0: Lord, have mercy.
1: Lord, have mercy.
0: Let us pray. May the precious long-suffering of the just, O Lord, we pray, bring us a great increase of love for you, and always prompt in our hearts constancy in our holy faith. We ask this through Christ our Lord.
1: Amen. A reading from the book of the prophet Ezekiel. The word of the Lord came to me. Son of man, you live in the midst of a rebellious house. They have eyes to see, but do not see, and ears to hear, but do not hear, for they are a rebellious house. Now, son of man, during the day while they are looking on, prepare your baggage as though for exile. And again, while they are looking on, migrate from where you live to another place. Perhaps they will see that they are a rebellious house. You shall bring out your baggage like an exile in the daytime while they are looking on. In the evening, again while they are looking on, you shall go out like one of those driven into exile. While they look on, dig a hole in the wall and pass through it. While they look on, shoulder the burden and set out in the darkness. Cover your face that you may not see the land, for I have made a sign for the house of Israel. I did as I was told. During the day, I brought out my baggage, and as though it were that of an exile. And at evening, I dug a hole through the wall with my hand, and while they looked on, set out in darkness, shouldering my burden. Then in the morning, the word of the Lord came to me. Son of man, did not the house of Israel, that rebellious house, ask what you were doing? Tell them, thus says the Lord God, this oracle concerns Jerusalem and the whole house of Israel within it. I am a sign for you. As I have done, so shall it be done to them. As captives, they shall go into exile. The prince who is among them shall shoulder his burden and set out in darkness, going through a hole he has dug out in the wall and covering his face, lest he be seen by anyone. The word of the Lord.
0: Thanks be to God.
1: Do not forget the works of the Lord.
0: Do not forget the works of the Lord.
1: They tempted and rebelled against God the Most High and kept not his decrees. They turned back and were faithless like their fathers. They recoiled like a treacherous bow. Do not forget the works of the Lord. They angered him with their high places, and with their idols roused his jealousy. God heard and was enraged and utterly rejected Israel. Do not forget the works of the Lord. And he surrendered his strength into captivity, his glory in the hands of the foe. He abandoned his people to the sword and was enraged against his inheritance. Do not forget the works of the Lord.

The Lord be with you. A reading from the Holy Gospel according to St. Matthew. Peter approached Jesus and said to him, Lord, if my brother sins against me, how often must I forgive him? As many as seven times. Jesus answered him, I say to you, not seven times, but 77 times. That is why the kingdom of heaven may be likened to a king who decided to settle accounts with his servants. When he began the accounting, a debtor was brought before him who owed him a huge amount. Since he had no way of paying it back, his master ordered him to be sold along with his wife, children, and all his property, in payment of the debt. At that, the servant fell down, did him homage, and said, Be patient with me, and I shall pay you back in full. Moved with compassion, the master of that servant let him go and forgave the loan. When that servant had left, he found one of his fellow servants who owed him a much smaller amount. He seized him, started to choke him, and demanded, Pay back what you owe.

Falling to his knees, his fellow servant begged him, "Be patient with me and I shall pay you back." But he refused. Instead, he had that fellow servant put in prison until he paid back the debt.

Then in his anger, his master handed him over to the torturers until he should pay back the entire debt. So will my heavenly Father do to you unless each of you forgives his brother from his heart. When Jesus finished these words, he left the Galilee and went out to the district of Judea across the Jordan. The Gospel of the Lord. Today on this day, when the scriptures speak to us about rebellion and forgiveness, we have Saints Poncian and Hippolytus. Hippolytus rebelled. Hippolytus felt that his understanding of God's forgiveness, that certain people could not be readmitted to the community, was right. And he couldn't accept what the Pope at the time said. So he set himself up for Pope. That's kind of a big rejection. That's a big rebellion. Later on, he comes to realize his mistakes. And he and under Poncian, he's reconciled back. As a matter of fact, he's the one who wrote that second Eucharistic prayer we use very often. That's a reminder to us that often we rebel even though we seek to be forgiven. And one of the ways in which we rebel is being convinced we're right. Ever notice what we're quickest enough to excuse in ourselves is what we are most difficult about forgiving in others. What we're quickest to criticize in others is what we excuse in ourselves. And there's a difference between excuse and forgiveness. God always forgives. We presume his forgiveness and make it into an excuse. Then we don't have to change. Forgiveness means I've embraced it and it make the change. And that's the lesson of today's scriptures and the example of today's saints. So today, think about somebody who you find hard to forgive, or something you're quick to point out as a fault in others. And then ask yourself, isn't that what I'm least willing to admit and seek forgiveness in myself?

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1: Pray now, my sisters and brothers, that this sacrifice, yours and mine, may be acceptable to God, the Almighty Father.
2: May the Lord accept the sacrifice at your hands for the praise and glory of his name, for our good and the good of all his holy church.
1: Receive, Holy Father, the offerings we bring in commemoration of the holy martyrs, and grant that we, your servants, may be found steadfast in professing your name. We ask this through Christ our Lord.
2: Amen.
1: The Lord be with you.
2: And with your spirit.
1: Lift up your hearts.
2: We lift them up to the Lord.
1: Let us give thanks to the Lord our God.
2: It is right and just.
1: It is truly right and just. Our duty and our salvation, always and everywhere to give you thanks, Lord, Holy Father, Almighty and Eternal God. For you are glorified when your saints are praised. Their very sufferings are but wonders of your might. In your mercy, you give honor to their faith. To their endurance, you grant firm resolve. And in their struggle, the victory is yours through Christ our Lord. Therefore, we join the angels and saints in the hymn of your praise.

Lord, the font of all holiness, make holy, therefore, these gifts, we pray, by sending down your Spirit upon them like the dewfall, so that they may become for us the body and blood of your Son, our Lord Jesus Christ. At the time he was betrayed and entered willingly into his passion, he took the bread, said the blessing, broke the bread, gave it to his disciples, saying, "Take this, all of you, and eat of it, for this is my body, which will be given up for you." In a similar way, when supper was ended, he took the chalice and, once more giving thanks, gave it to his disciples, saying, "Take this, all of you, and drink from it, for this is the chalice of my blood, the blood of the new and eternal covenant, which will be poured out for you and for many for the forgiveness of sins. Do this in memory of me."

0: Therefore, as we celebrate the memorial of his death and resurrection, we offer you, Lord, the bread of life and the chalice of salvation, giving thanks that you have found us worthy to be in your presence and minister to you. Humbly we pray that partaking of the body and blood of Christ, we may be gathered into one by the Holy Spirit. Remember, Lord, your church spread throughout the world and bring her to the fullness of charity, together with Leo, our Pope, Ronald, our Bishop, me, your unworthy servant, and all the clergy. Remember also our brothers and sisters who have fallen asleep in the hope of the resurrection, and all who have died in your mercy. Welcome them now into the light of your face. Have mercy on us all, we pray, that with the Blessed Virgin Mary, Mother of God, Blessed Joseph, her spouse, the blessed apostles, Saint Patrick, and all the saints who have pleased you throughout the ages, we may merit to be co-heirs to eternal life, and may praise and glorify you through your Son, Jesus Christ. Through him, with him, in him, O God, Almighty Father, in the unity of the Holy Spirit, all glory and honor is yours forever and ever. At the Savior's command and formed by divine teaching, we dare to pray. Our Father, who art in heaven, hallowed be thy name. Thy kingdom come, thy will be done, on earth as it is in heaven. Give us this day our daily bread, and forgive us our trespasses, as we forgive those who trespass against us. And lead us not into temptation, but deliver us from evil. Deliver us, Lord, we pray, from every evil. Graciously grant peace in our days, that by the help of your mercy, we may always be free from sin and safe from all distress, as we await the blessed hope and the coming of our Savior, Jesus Christ.
1: For the kingdom, the power, and the glory are yours, now and forever.
0: Lord Jesus Christ, who said to your apostles, I leave you peace, my peace I give you. Look not on our sins, but on the faith of your church, and graciously grant us peace and unity in accord with your will. You who live and reign forever and ever.
1: Amen.
0: The peace of the Lord be with you always.
1: And with your spirit.
0: We bring that peace to one another.

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Behold him who takes away the sins of the world. Blessed are those called to the supper of the Lamb. Lord, I am not worthy that you should enter under my roof, but only say the word, and my soul shall be healed.

Our communion hymn is number 655, O Food of Exiles Lowly, number 655.

0: Let us pray. O God, who in your holy martyrs have wondrously made known the mystery of the cross, graciously grant that drawing strength from this sacrifice, we may cling faithfully to Christ and labor in the church for the salvation of the world. We ask this through Christ our Lord.
1: Amen.
0: The Lord be with you.
1: And with your spirit.
0: May Almighty God bless you, the Father, the Son, and the Holy Spirit.
1: Amen.
0: The Mass is ended. Go in peace.
1: Thanks be to God.
2: We go forth singing number 645, O Bless the Lord, My Soul, number 645.

0: Hi guys, I'm Joseph. Welcome back to Chorus. This week I am joined with Mr. Nizel Samuel and Mr. JP Deemer. Say hi guys.
1: Hey.
2: Hi.
0: So today we are here to praise the Lord through our music. Super excited for this show. As always, let's start in a prayer in the name of the Father and the Son and the Holy Spirit. Lord, thank you for bringing us together for another episode this week. We pray for everyone who's watching, and we pray that we have a wonderful time worshiping you. In your mother's mantle, Hail Mary, full of grace, the Lord is with thee. Blessed art thou amongst women, and blessed is the fruit of thy womb, Jesus.
3: Holy Mary, Mother of God, pray for us sinners, now and at the hour of our death. Amen.
0: Saint Cecilia,
3: pray for us.
0: Amen. In the name of the Father, Son, Holy Spirit. Amen. I am super stoked this week because we are going to be playing Communion. It's a wonderful song. It's super hype. It's super fun. And we're just going to have a really good time. Nizel, you want to share a little bit about the song?
2: Yeah, this song is very close to my heart. It's one of my favorite songs. It's sung by two of my favorite worship leaders, Stephanie and Brandon Lake. And yeah, the song is essentially about going back to the moment where we first met the Lord. And I think that's like a special moment. I don't know if you guys have ever felt like that way, but me, at least at the beginning years of my conversion, I always felt like I need to go back to that moment where I experienced God, and it was fire. Like that, I had that fire, like emotional fire. I wanted to go and spread the love of God to everybody. Mm-hmm. And I felt like that was kind of dying down throughout the years. And I was like, oh, I need to be Nizel when I met the Lord first. So this song is kind of reminiscing that moment and bringing it to the present. And I think it's a beautiful prayer to have. I don't know what you guys think.
0: Yeah, it's so beautiful, like being fired up in Christ. Speaking of fired in Christ, watch our show Friday at 4 p.m.
1: They make burgers.
0: Yeah, it's really fun. But being fired in Christ is so important. You got to be on fire. Because if you're not on fire, you're burning out and you can't be lukewarm. So,
2: amen,
0: bro. Yeah. I'm really excited, really hyped to really just start
2: this song. I require a drum roll, but I don't have the drums, so you should.
0: Yeah, you want to do a little drum roll real quick? Yeah, let's hear it. Yeah, close. That was a cymbal roll, but close enough. So let's get started.

0: Wow, that song was so powerful. It really, it's important to praise through your music. Hence why, like, you have choirs in the church. It adds to the mass, it adds to our prayer, it adds to our worship. And it's so powerful. Some of the lyrics he's saying, like, you're always going to be my friend. And God will always be our friend. Because, like, sometimes we're surrounded by friends. Friends can fail us. They say they're going to do something with you, and then they, like, last minute switch their plans. But you know what? God isn't going to switch their plans. God will be with you all the time.
1: That's true. Yeah, it's a great song. I like songs like these. Maybe not in mass, but, like, on their own, they're really good.
2: Yeah.
1: Like, that's in times like this. You haven't switched your plans on me yet, Rudder, so you're still my friend.
0: Oh, yeah. See, good friends. We got two people behind the camera. We got Flake One number one and Flake number two. But I still love them because God loves them. I love them.
1: Exactly.
0: The next song we'll be playing is Reckless Love. It's about the parable of the good shepherd. The shepherd had 100 sheep. One went missing. He left the 99 and took the one. So it's important to realize that God will always save us, save the ones who need help. He's always with us. And like the sheep kind of symbolize, like, there's 99 sheep and, like, one goes away. Like, you let the one die. Like, no, you save the last sheep. You make sure all your sheep are okay. Cause like the 99, they can fend for themselves, but like the one, it might be a little tricky. So sometimes God will come and help us.
1: Mm-hmm. Yeah. It's kind of like where that one part where he says, like, there's more rejoicing in heaven for one sinner who converts than like 99 righteous people going to heaven.
2: And that's like a testament to say that there is no righteous people there are no righteous people. Like, you who act like righteous are, it's like the Pharisees who act and who put on a show. And it's not that we shouldn't be righteous, we shouldn't strive to be righteous, but it's a testament to say that there are no righteous people. And when he says that he will leave all the sheep for that 199, it doesn't really mean that people who have been or been trying to be faithful to God. It means that we are all that one in a way.
1: Mm-hmm.
2: So it's beautiful.
1: Yeah.
0: Awesome. Yeah, so let's kick it off.

0: Like the oh, the over
1: the
0: and the
1: path he
0: never
1: takes to like
0: ending.
1: come back and get us.
0: Yeah, reckless love of God. It's a never ending path. When we stray away from God, it's not God straying away from us. That's a distinction that we have to make. Because
1: True.
0: sometimes it's easy to be like, oh, why is God let this happen? Why is God doing this? Why is God doing that? And when we realize kind of that, it's like we have to look at ourselves like, oh, why are we not spending time with the Lord? Why are we not praying? Why are we not doing this? Because, I mean, obviously, we have free will to choose God or to not choose God. And sometimes we actively avoid God and then kind of like get into this mindset that like, oh, God wills this, when it's really our will acting through the unwillingness. But sometimes we got to like reach out to God, even when it's hard, even when we're going through troubles, and really fall back into his arms.
2: Something that I really took from this song that I think we can pray with is the bridge. It says, no wall that you won't kick down, lie you won't tear down, coming after me. I think what's important to think about here is that in our lives, at least for me, or to pray with for all of us who are watching right now, is that we build these walls and we build these lies that and protection that that makes us feel strong, that makes us feel secure. And a lot of times what's hidden behind it is a lot of hurt and a lot of pain and a lot of just a lot of insecurity, just a lot of fear of being loved and fear of being like vulnerable, fear of really putting yourself out there.
0: Yeah, like sometimes we got to break those walls down. We got to like actually like bust through them sometimes, because sometimes it's not God putting up these walls. It isn't God putting up these walls. We put up these walls. Whether it's like temptation, sin, or we just choose sometimes to like avoid his grace. Father Mike Smith said this. It was like, when you sin, you're choosing a life without God. You're choosing enjoyment without God. And that's like, it was crazy to hear the first time, because I was like, whoa. That's crazy. But like, if you think about it, it is. You're choosing like personal pleasure or satisfaction without God.
1: Yeah.
0: You're choosing a life without God.
1: Seriously. Yeah, no, you're definitely right there. But it's like while we I feel like it's often in our most desperate moments that he's the one sometimes who breaks down the walls. And we still have to choose him. You know, just at times we'll not necessarily make it easier to choose him, but just like make himself more visibly present to us.
0: You're saying he needs to make himself more visibly present?
1: He doesn't need to, but he does.
0: Yeah, but sometimes we don't get the visible presence.
1: This is true, but I mean, it's also kind of a metaphor. Like, we can see him working in our lives more times than others.
0: Yeah, but even in the times we don't see, like, we get into like spiritual dryness, it's important to kind of stay locked in.
1: Oh, definitely. Yeah, you gotta...
0: So that's kind of why I don't agree with your point.
1: Okay. Gotcha. No, I agree with you. You gotta stay, even if it feels like you're going through the motions, it's still good to go through the motions.
0: Yeah, you definitely,
1: that's what we do.
0: You just gotta do.
1: Exactly.
0: Yeah.
1: Just gotta bust through the wall.
0: Yeah, bust through the wall. Speaking of busting through our wall, let's break the fourth wall, and we're gonna talk about our next song.
1: Ah.
2: All right. The next song is called Make Me a Servant. And the song in itself is the official song is just one verse, but while growing up, I heard like the song used in my church, and I don't know if the verse of this song is really written officially or is it just made up by some locals. But the verse, the main song, it's called Make Me a Servant. If you search it up, you'll be able to see.
0: Who's this by?
2: I don't know. I just heard it growing up. Okay, Make Me a Servant.
0: So as he's looking that up, I'm going to shout out some of our other shows. Me and Christian Runhill, you don't see him because he's not with us right now, but we have Fired in Christ.
2: He's alive. He's with us.
0: But no. Yeah, he is with us. He's just he's right there. If we could get a quick camera shot of Mr. Runhill. Me and him host a show every Friday at 4 p.m. Fired in Christ. We'd love to have you there. We grill. We kind of have a good time. And we just talk about the Lord. Another show is we have JP's Lights, Camera, Catholicism. That is an absolute amazing show to watch. It's at Tuesdays at 8 p.m. It is, it's probably my like top three shows that Maria Vision produces.
1: Top three.
2: Which one is number one for you?
0: Number one is Fired in Christ.
2: Okay.
0: But, no, it's a wonderful show. This past

0: last week they spoke, what was the movie again?
1: The Hobbit.
0: The Hobbit, yeah, no, it was really cool how they, they bridge parallels from these movies. Another show is we have the Fishing Podcast with Mr. Samuel.
1: Hey, Fishers of Men.
2: Yeah. Sorry, Fishers of Men.
1: They fish for some.
0: Sorry, Fishers of Men. It's a fun podcast. If you like fishing, just having a good time, watch that. We got Nizel and Tony on that one. Let's kick off this next song. Nizel, take it away.
2: All right.

0: God calls us to be a servant in many ways, whether it be married life, holy orders to the priesthood, or consecrated life as like a brother or sister. And he calls us to that in like many ways.
1: Yeah, a lot of little ways. I mean, whether it be helping out your coworkers when they don't like know how to do their job or they're struggling, or whether it be, I don't know, helping out an old person who fell down some stairs or something.
0: Yeah. What about you guys?
1: Or like fell off their roof accidentally.
0: Yeah, so like helping people like when they're in need, whether that be feeding the poor, visiting the homeless, just taking care of the people around you in your life, serving in the mass, serving at church, serving through missionaries. What about like Nizel? I know you did a lot of ministry.
2: No, I think when you talk about service, to be a really true servant, we have to realize that the servant, even the song says, make me a servant, humble and meek. Lord, make me lift up those who are weak. And when you talk about humble and meek, there's no better example than Christ himself.
0: We've had a wonderful time today. I pray that everyone has received, been able to worship with us. Let's end in a prayer in the name of the Father, and the Son, and the Holy Spirit.
1: Amen.
0: Lord, we pray for those who are watching, that they're able to grow closer to you through music. I pray for the people who played today, Mr. Nizel, JP, for the talents you've given them. I pray for the crew who's assisted in this process. I pray for, again, the listeners, the creators of these music, whose ultimate goal was to bring people closer to you, Lord. In the name of the Father, and the Son, and the Holy Spirit, amen.
1: Amen.
0: Thank you, guys. I'm Joseph,
1: JP,
2: and Nizel.
0: And we had a wonderful time having you today. We will see you next week.
2: See ya.

My name is Madeleine. I came from Belgium. I'm here in Medjugorje with a group of friends. We participate to the youth festival. We listen to the testimonies. We are saying the rosary. We think it's really important to pray the rosary, especially for the peace in this moment. We also like climbed the hill of the apparition, and we found it very beautiful to stop at each station and pray especially for the peace. What I really appreciate about Medju, it's like the vibe of the World Youth Day with all the songs, to be together, to meet all the young people, especially like as young Catholic, we can see like the faith is still here, and it's so important to be all together in this place and celebrate this together.

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He is love, mercy, peace. He is Christ the King. 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I open my heart to you, Lord. Heal my heart. Teach me to love you. For you alone are my beginning. You alone are my path. You alone are my destination. You are my King.

O sacrament most holy, O sacrament divine, all praise and all thanksgiving be every moment thine. O sacrament most holy, O sacrament divine, all praise and all thanksgiving be every moment thine. O sacrament most holy, O sacrament divine, all praise and all thanksgiving be every moment thine. Dear Jesus, thank you for another hour of worship and adoration in your presence. As Saint Peter exclaimed in your transfiguration on top of the mountain, it is good to be here. In your loving presence, we are here to offer our praise, our thanksgiving, our sorrow for our sins, our yearning for you, our yearning for heaven, and finally, to beg your mercy and love to grant our petitions, especially for those viewers who called into our prayer line. We ask that you inspire and bless all viewers watching right now, all the Maria Vision staffers and supporters, so we can continue offering this holy hour of praise, adoration, and petition in your presence.

the first, I'm sorry, I believe in God, the Father Almighty, creator of heaven and earth, and in Jesus Christ, his only Son, our Lord, who was conceived by the Holy Spirit, born of the Virgin Mary, suffered under Pontius Pilate, was crucified, died, and was buried. He descended into hell. On the third day, he rose again. He ascended into heaven and is seated at the right hand of God, the Father Almighty. From thence he shall come to judge the living and the dead. I believe in the Holy Spirit, the Holy Catholic Church, the communion of saints, the forgiveness of sins, the resurrection of the body, and life everlasting. Amen. For Mark in Pennsylvania, for his results to show no cancer. Our Father, who art in heaven, hallowed be thy name. Thy kingdom come, thy will be done, on earth as it is in heaven. Give us this day our daily bread, and forgive us our trespasses, as we forgive those who trespass against us. And lead us not into temptation, but deliver us from evil. For the virtues of faith, hope, and charity. Hail Mary, full of grace, the Lord is with thee. Blessed art thou among women, and blessed is the fruit of thy womb, Jesus. Holy Mary, Mother of God, pray for us sinners, now and at the hour of our death. Amen. Hail Mary, full of grace, the Lord is with thee. Blessed art thou among women, and blessed is the fruit of thy womb, Jesus. Holy Mary, Mother of God, pray for us sinners, now and at the hour of our death. Amen. Hail Mary, full of grace, the Lord is with thee. Blessed art thou among women, and blessed is the fruit of thy womb, Jesus. Holy Mary, Mother of God, pray for us sinners, now and at the hour of our death. Amen. Glory be to the Father, and to the Son, and to the Holy Spirit, as it was in the beginning, is now, and ever shall be, world without end. Amen. The first luminous mystery is the baptism in Jordan. And when Jesus was baptized, he went up immediately from the water, and behold, the heavens were opened, and he saw the Spirit of God descending.

it. For Maria Medina in San Antonio, for Paul, Juanita, and Mary, and for St. Gabriel Church. Our Father, who art in heaven, hallowed be thy name. Thy kingdom come, thy will be done, on earth as it is in heaven. Give us this day our daily bread, and forgive us our trespasses, as we forgive those who trespass against us. And lead us not into temptation, but deliver us from evil. Hail Mary, full of grace, the Lord is with thee. Blessed art thou among women, and blessed is the fruit of thy womb, Jesus. Holy Mary, Mother of God, pray for us sinners, now and at the hour of our death. Amen. Hail Mary, full of grace, the Lord is with thee. Blessed art thou among women, and blessed is the fruit of thy womb, Jesus. Holy Mary, Mother of God, pray for us sinners, now and at the hour of our death. Amen. Hail Mary, full of grace, the Lord is with thee. Blessed art thou among women, and blessed is the fruit of thy womb, Jesus. Holy Mary, Mother of God, pray for us sinners, now and at the hour of our death. Amen. Hail Mary, full of grace, the Lord is with thee. Blessed art thou among women, and blessed is the fruit of thy womb, Jesus. Holy Mary, Mother of God, pray for us sinners, now and at the hour of our death. Amen. Hail Mary, full of grace, the Lord is with thee. Blessed art thou among women, and blessed is the fruit of thy womb, Jesus. Holy Mary, Mother of God, pray for us sinners, now and at the hour of our death. Amen. For Lois McCarran, for her son William's safety, who's in a tropical storm. Hail Mary, full of grace, the Lord is with thee. Blessed art thou among women, and blessed is the fruit of thy womb, Jesus. Holy Mary, Mother of God, pray for us sinners, now and at the hour of our death. Amen. Hail Mary, full of grace, the Lord is with thee. Blessed art thou among women, and blessed is the fruit of thy womb, Jesus. Holy Mary, Mother of God, pray for us sinners, now and at the hour of our death. Amen. Hail Mary, full of grace, the Lord is with thee. Blessed art thou among women, and blessed is the fruit of thy womb, Jesus. Holy Mary, Mother of God, pray for us sinners, now and at the hour of our death. Amen. Hail Mary, full of grace, the Lord is with thee. Blessed art thou among women, and blessed is the fruit of thy womb, Jesus. Holy Mary, Mother of God, pray for us sinners, now and at the hour of our death. Amen. Hail Mary, full of grace, the Lord is with thee. Blessed art thou among women, and blessed is the fruit of thy womb, Jesus. Holy Mary, Mother of God, pray for us sinners, now and at the hour of our death. Amen. Glory be to the Father,
and to the Son,

and to the Holy Spirit, as it was in the beginning, is now, and ever shall be, world without end. Amen. O my Jesus, forgive us our sins, save us from the fires of hell. Lead all souls to heaven, especially those in most need of thy mercy. The second luminous mystery is the wedding feast of Cana. On the third day, there was a marriage at Cana in Galilee, and the mother of Jesus was there. Jesus also was invited to the marriage with his disciples. When the wine failed, the mother of Jesus said to him, "They have no wine." And Jesus said to her, "O woman, what have you to do with me? My hour has not yet come." His mother said to the servants, "Do whatever he tells you." The fruit of the mystery is to Jesus through Mary. We offer this for Maria Rios, for her health and for her family. Our Father, who art in heaven, hallowed be thy name. Thy kingdom come, thy will be done, on earth as it is in heaven. Give us this day our daily bread, and forgive us our trespasses, as we forgive those who trespass against us. And lead us not into temptation, but deliver us from evil. Hail Mary, full of grace, the Lord is with thee. Blessed art thou among women, and blessed is the fruit of thy womb, Jesus. Holy Mary, Mother of God, pray for us sinners, now and at the hour of our death. Amen. Hail Mary, full of grace, the Lord is with thee. Blessed art thou among women, and blessed is the fruit of thy womb, Jesus. Holy Mary, Mother of God, pray for us sinners, now and at the hour of our death. Amen. Hail Mary, full of grace, the Lord is with thee. Blessed art thou among women, and blessed is the fruit of thy womb, Jesus. Holy Mary, Mother of God, pray for us sinners, now and at the hour of our death. Amen. Hail Mary, full of grace, the Lord is with thee. Blessed art thou among women, and blessed is the fruit of thy womb, Jesus. Holy Mary, Mother of God, pray for us sinners, now and at the hour of our death. Amen. Hail Mary, full of grace, the Lord is with thee. Blessed art thou among women, and blessed is the fruit of thy womb, Jesus. Holy Mary, Mother of God, pray for us sinners, now and at the hour of our death. Amen. For Dennis Roscoe in Michigan, for healing from physical pain, PTSD, loneliness, and confusion, and for him to find companionship. Hail Mary, full of grace, the Lord is with thee. Blessed art thou among women, and blessed is the fruit of thy womb, Jesus. Holy Mary, Mother of God, pray for us sinners, now and at the hour of our death. Amen.

full of grace, the Lord is with thee. Blessed art thou among women, and blessed is the fruit of thy womb, Jesus. Holy Mary, Mother of God, pray for us sinners, now and at the hour of our death. Amen. Hail Mary, full of grace, the Lord is with thee. Blessed art thou among women, and blessed is the fruit of thy womb, Jesus. Holy Mary, Mother of God, pray for us sinners, now and at the hour of our death. Amen. Hail Mary, full of grace, the Lord is with thee. Blessed art thou among women, and blessed is the fruit of thy womb, Jesus. Holy Mary, Mother of God, pray for us sinners, now and at the hour of our death. Amen. Hail Mary, full of grace, the Lord is with thee. Blessed art thou among women, and blessed is the fruit of thy womb, Jesus. Holy Mary, Mother of God, pray for us sinners, now and at the hour of our death. Amen. Glory be to the Father, and to the Son, and to the Holy Spirit, as it was in the beginning, is now, and ever will be. Now and at the hour of our death, amen. Jesus, Mary, and Joseph, we love you. Save souls and unborn children. The third luminous mystery is the proclamation of the kingdom. The time is fulfilled. The kingdom of God is at hand. Repent and believe in the gospel. The fruit of the mystery is repentance and trust in God. We offer this for Jesse Bryant in Manchester, Georgia, for help with the various changes in life. Our Father, who art in heaven, hallowed be thy name. Thy kingdom come, thy will be done, on earth as it is in heaven. Give us this day our daily bread, and forgive us our trespasses, as we forgive those who trespass against us. And lead us not into temptation, but deliver us from evil. Hail Mary, full of grace, the Lord is with thee. Blessed art thou among women, and blessed is the fruit of thy womb, Jesus. Holy Mary, Mother of God, pray for us sinners, now and at the hour of our death. Amen. Hail Mary, full of grace, the Lord is with thee. Blessed art thou among women, and blessed is the fruit of thy womb, Jesus. Holy Mary, Mother of God, pray for us sinners, now and at the hour of our death. Amen. Hail Mary, full of grace, the Lord is with thee. Blessed art thou among women, and blessed is the fruit of thy womb, Jesus. Holy Mary, Mother of God, pray for us sinners, now and at the hour of our death. Amen. Hail Mary, full of grace, the Lord is with thee. Blessed art thou among women, and blessed is the fruit of thy womb, Jesus. Holy Mary, Mother of God,

Pray for us sinners, now and at the hour of our death. Amen. Hail Mary, full of grace, the Lord is with thee. Blessed art thou among women, and blessed is the fruit of thy womb, Jesus. Holy Mary, Mother of God, pray for us sinners, now and at the hour of our death. Amen. From someone in Spain, for all families near the wildfire to be protected. Hail Mary, full of grace, the Lord is with thee. Blessed art thou among women, and blessed is the fruit of thy womb, Jesus. Holy Mary, Mother of God, pray for us sinners, now and at the hour of our death. Amen. Hail Mary, full of grace, the Lord is with thee. Blessed art thou among women, and blessed is the fruit of thy womb, Jesus. Holy Mary, Mother of God, pray for us sinners, now and at the hour of our death. Amen. Hail Mary, full of grace, the Lord is with thee. Blessed art thou among women, and blessed is the fruit of thy womb, Jesus. Holy Mary, Mother of God, pray for us sinners, now and at the hour of our death. Amen. Hail Mary, full of grace, the Lord is with thee. Blessed art thou among women, and blessed is the fruit of thy womb, Jesus. Holy Mary, Mother of God, pray for us sinners, now and at the hour of our death. Amen. Hail Mary, full of grace, the Lord is with thee. Blessed art thou among women, and blessed is the fruit of thy womb, Jesus. Holy Mary, Mother of God, pray for us sinners, now and at the hour of our death. Amen. Hail Mary, full of grace, the Lord is with thee. Blessed art thou among women, and blessed is the fruit of thy womb, Jesus. Holy Mary, Mother of God, pray for us sinners, now and at the hour of our death. Amen. Glory be to the Father, and to the Son, and to the Holy Spirit, as it was in the beginning, is now, and will be forever. Amen. O my Jesus, forgive us our sins, save us from the fires of hell. Lead all souls to heaven, especially those in most need of thy mercy. The fourth luminous mystery is the Transfiguration. And after 6 days, Jesus took with him Peter and James and John his brother, and led them up a high mountain apart. And he was transfigured before them, and his face shone like the sun, and his garments became white as snow. The fruit of the mystery is desire for holiness. For Robert in California, for Leo who lost his job, and for his 2 children. Our Father, who art in heaven, hallowed be thy name. Thy kingdom come, thy will be done, on earth as it is in heaven. Give us this day our daily bread, and forgive us our trespasses,
as we forgive those who trespass against us. And lead us not into temptation, but deliver us from evil. Hail Mary, full of grace, the Lord is with thee. Blessed art thou among women, and blessed is the fruit of thy womb, Jesus. Holy Mary, Mother of God, pray for us sinners, now and at the hour of our death. Amen. Hail Mary, full of grace, the Lord is with thee. Blessed art thou among women, and blessed is the fruit of thy womb, Jesus. Holy Mary, Mother of God, pray for us sinners, now and at the hour of our death. Amen. Hail Mary, full of grace, the Lord is with thee. Blessed art thou among women, and blessed is the fruit of thy womb, Jesus. Holy Mary, Mother of God, pray for us sinners, now and at the hour of our death. Amen. Hail Mary, full of grace, the Lord is with thee. Blessed art thou among women, and blessed is the fruit of thy womb, Jesus. Holy Mary, Mother of God, pray for us sinners, now and at the hour of our death. Amen. Hail Mary, full of grace, the Lord is with thee. Blessed art thou among women, and blessed is the fruit of thy womb, Jesus. Holy Mary, Mother of God, pray for us sinners, now and at the hour of our death. Amen. From Mimi, for her son, Johnny. Hail Mary, full of grace, the Lord is with thee. Blessed art thou among women, and blessed is the fruit of thy womb, Jesus. Holy Mary, Mother of God, pray for us sinners, now and at the hour of our death. Amen. Hail Mary, full of grace, the Lord is with thee. Blessed art thou among women, and blessed is the fruit of thy womb, Jesus. Holy Mary, Mother of God, pray for us sinners, now and at the hour of our death. Amen. Hail Mary, full of grace, the Lord is with thee. Blessed art thou among women, and blessed is the fruit of thy womb, Jesus. Holy Mary, Mother of God, pray for us sinners, now and ever shall be, world without end. Now and at the hour of our death, amen. Hail Mary, full of grace, the Lord is with thee. Blessed art thou among women, and blessed is the fruit of thy womb, Jesus. Holy Mary, Mother of God, pray for us sinners, now and at the hour of our death. Amen. Hail Mary, full of grace, the Lord is with thee. Blessed art thou among women, and blessed is the fruit of thy womb, Jesus. Holy Mary, Mother of God, pray for us sinners, now and at the hour of our death. Amen. All glory be to the Father, and to the Son, and to the Holy Spirit, as it was in the beginning, is now, and will be forever. Amen.
O my Jesus, forgive us our sins, save us

from the fires of hell. Lead all souls to heaven, especially those in most need of thy mercy. The fifth luminous mystery is the institution of the Eucharist. Now, as they were eating, Jesus took bread and blessed and broke it and gave it to the disciples and said, "Take, eat, this is my body." The fruit of the mystery is adoration. For Isabel in San Antonio, for her daughter Stephanie Costra, who has court, and for her Teresa Hernandez. Our Father, who art in heaven, hallowed be thy name. Thy kingdom come, thy will be done, on earth as it is in heaven. Give us this day our daily bread, and forgive us our trespasses, as we forgive those who trespass against us. And lead us not into temptation, but deliver us from evil. Hail Mary, full of grace, the Lord is with thee. Blessed art thou among women, and blessed is the fruit of thy womb, Jesus. Holy Mary, Mother of God, pray for us sinners, now and at the hour of our death. Amen. Hail Mary, full of grace, the Lord is with thee. Blessed art thou among women, and blessed is the fruit of thy womb, Jesus. Holy Mary, Mother of God, pray for us sinners, now and at the hour of our death. Amen. Hail Mary, full of grace, the Lord is with thee. Blessed art thou among women, and blessed is the fruit of thy womb, Jesus. Holy Mary, Mother of God, pray for us sinners, now and at the hour of our death. Amen. Hail Mary, full of grace, the Lord is with thee. Blessed art thou among women, and blessed is the fruit of thy womb, Jesus. Holy Mary, Mother of God, pray for us sinners, now and at the hour of our death. Amen. Hail Mary, full of grace, the Lord is with thee. Blessed art thou among women, and blessed is the fruit of thy womb, Jesus. Holy Mary, Mother of God, pray for us sinners, now and at the hour of our death. Amen. For Chrissy in Houston, Texas, as she heals from losing her right thumb. Hail Mary, full of grace, the Lord is with thee. Blessed art thou among women, and blessed is the fruit of thy womb, Jesus. Holy Mary, Mother of God, pray for us sinners, now and at the hour of our death. Amen. Hail Mary, full of grace, the Lord is with thee. Blessed art thou among women, and blessed is the fruit of thy womb, Jesus. Holy Mary, Mother of God, pray for us sinners, now and at the hour of our death. Amen. Hail Mary, full of grace, the Lord is with thee. Blessed art thou among women, and blessed is the fruit of thy womb, Jesus. Holy Mary, Mother of God, pray for us sinners,
now and at the hour

of our death. Amen. Hail Mary, full of grace, the Lord is with thee. Blessed art thou among women, and blessed is the fruit of thy womb, Jesus. Holy Mary, Mother of God, pray for us sinners, now and at the hour of our death. Amen. Hail Mary, full of grace, the Lord is with thee. Blessed art thou among women, and blessed is the fruit of thy womb, Jesus. Holy Mary, Mother of God, pray for us sinners, now and at the hour of our death. Amen. Glory be to the Father, and to the Son, and to the Holy Spirit, as it was in the beginning, is now, and will be forever. Amen. O my Jesus, forgive us our sins, save us from the fires of hell. Lead all souls to heaven, especially those in most need of thy mercy. For Lupe in Fresco, California, for good health, and for the conversion of his family. Hail, Holy Queen, Mother of Mercy, our life, our sweetness, and our hope. To thee do we cry, poor banished children of Eve. To thee do we send up our sighs, mourning and weeping in this valley of tears. Turn then, most gracious Advocate, thine eyes of mercy towards us. And after this our exile, show unto us the blessed fruit of thy womb, Jesus. O clement, O loving, O sweet Virgin Mary, pray for us, O Holy Mother of God, that we may be made worthy of the promises of Christ. Let us pray. O God, whose only begotten Son, by his life, death, and resurrection, has purchased for us the rewards of eternal life, grant, we beseech thee, that while meditating upon these mysteries of the Most Holy Rosary of the Blessed Virgin Mary, we may imitate what they contain and obtain what they promise through the same Christ our Lord. Amen. Lord Jesus, have mercy on the souls detained in purgatory. It was for their salvation that you took on our human nature and suffered a most painful death. Have mercy on their burning desire to see you. Have mercy on their tears of repentance. Through the merits of your passion, remit the sentence they incurred by their sins. Dear loving Jesus, may your blood descend on those dear souls. May it shorten their time of atonement, and may they soon be called to eternal happiness in your presence. Amen. I place my trust in the Lord. I am certain of his word. Out of the depths I cry to you, O Lord. Lord, hear my voice. O let your ears be attentive to the voice of my pleading. If you, O Lord, should mark our guilt, Lord, who would survive? But with you is found forgiveness. For this I revere you. My soul is waiting for the Lord, more than a watchman for daybreak. Let the watchman count on daybreak, and Israel on the Lord. Israel indeed will he redeem from all its iniquity. Glory be to the Father, and to the Son, and to the Holy Spirit, as it was in the beginning, is now, and will be forever. Amen. Divine Heart of Jesus, grant me the

grace to always live according to your will. Be that during the most joyous, most important hours of my life, as well as the most difficult moments, so that I may always be ready for my final hour. Give me the courage to abandon everything to your love, even my very life, if necessary. O Jesus, by your holy and painful passion, grant that when you come for me, you will find me awake like the good servant, with sincere repentance, a good confession, and armed with the sacrament of the sick. Lord, do not abandon me in my final struggle on earth, when I will be faced with Satan's fury. May your Holy Mother, Saint Michael the Archangel, and his angels assist and protect me against all temptations in my final hour on earth. May they console me and strengthen me in my agony. Grant me at that hour a strong faith, a firm trust, a deep love, and a great patience. Grant that I commit myself with full conscience into your hands and that I fall asleep in your holy peace. In your infinite goodness and your great mercy, remember me, Lord Jesus. Amen. May the souls of the faithful departed through the mercy of God rest in peace. Amen.

for Rose Martorelli in New Jersey for healing from multiple surgeries, isolation, depression, anxiety, and despair, and for her son and grandson.

For John in Pennsylvania, for his health and help with finances, for Carol, Ron, Tony, John, Joan, and Sue Ellen.

for Joe in San Antonio, Texas, for his body and soul, and for virtuous mind and thoughts, and for his relationship with his son, and for peace in his life.

Hi, I'm Ola. I'm from Poland. I'm here with pilgrims from the Onions in Krakow. And this is my first time in Medjugorje. I think this is like so good to be here, to feel the spirit, the Holy Spirit, and the that the Mary, our Mother Mary, is here. I think that for me, the best part of the Medjugorje Festival is praying the rosary. It's very, very beautiful that so many, I think thousands of people are just here and praying on the rosary, that it is there on their, in their own languages, and it is just lovely to see, hear it, that everybody is talking in their own language, but we are united in this rosary. This is like the, for me, very important prayer. I'm very into it. Also, this year's main theme of this festival is Ad Fontem. And for me, it's like going to the Bible, maybe, like going to something that it's for ages, I think, and just for hundreds of years, like people were praying and were very united in this prayer. And yes, it was very good to be here. So everybody, if you are interested in something like this, if you just want to feel that our Lord is here for us, just come to Medjugorje and see yourself.

Christ the King. 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Give me the grace to lay down my life for you, my King. May I lay down my pride, my anger, my hatred, my unforgiveness, so that they may all die, and your unfathomable peace may reign in my heart forever. Christ the King, give us your peace.

Hi, how's it going, everyone? And welcome once again. This is Between the Human and the Divine, a podcast made with all our hearts for you, for our personal growth and our closeness to God through those small practices that you and I can do every day to have a more vibrant faith and true joy in our hearts. I'm Katie Quintero, and I want to remind you that we do this program for the glory of God and for our beloved mother, the Virgin Mary. Welcome once again. Today with a really interesting topic. And yes, we're going to get a little uncomfortable. I've titled it, With Fear, But With Faith. When fear speaks, but God answers. And we're going to put ourselves in those situations that aren't easy to face. We're going to bare our souls a little and talk about that emotion that's always there, that sometimes we want to avoid, but that. It can end up paralyzing us. It can even make us doubt ourselves when we want to make important decisions. So let's look at it head on. Let's take off our masks. But most importantly, let's face it hand in hand with God. And as always, I want to begin with a prayer to bless this space and ask the Lord to accompany me through His Holy Spirit, just as our Father Mary is doing, so that we can learn and grow together. In the name of the Father, and of the Son, and of the Holy Spirit. Amen. Holy Spirit, love of the Father and the Son, I call upon you at this moment and ask you to be present here and now. Bless, Lord, all of us who are here working for you, Lord. Bless those who are watching us, those who are listening to us, and their families. Allow it, Lord. That today, as always, we may be your instruments. Let it be your truth, let it be your light, that reaches each and every heart that needs it most. On this day, Lord, I want to ask you for peace, wisdom, and strength. Today I want to look at the world with eyes full of love, to be patient, understanding, gentle, and humble, so that I may see my brothers and sisters, as you yourself see them, Father, beyond appearances, and in that way, may I appreciate the goodness in each one. Close my ears completely to all idle gossip and guard my tongue carefully from all malicious slander. May only pure thoughts that truly bless remain within me always. Today I want to be so well-intentioned and good that all who come to me, Lord, can feel your presence. Clothe me with your goodness, so that during this day I may reflect you. Amen, amen, and amen. In the name of the Father, and of the Son, and of the Holy Spirit. Amen. Today I want to start with a wonderful verse, Isaiah 41, verse 10, which says, Do not fear, for I am with you. Do not be distressed, for I am your God. And look, it might sound like a cliché, but if we truly convinced ourselves of the immense power of being covered by the shield of faith, by God's shield, it would be so much easier to see life and the difficulties it brings, and how we face them. And I wanted to start by understanding a little and talking with you about what fear is. That word that really terrifies us, and I invite you, who are watching me, to stay right there. Don't skip the video. Don't change the channel. Stay with us so we can truly bare our souls and connect with our essence. Let's look at ourselves in the mirror and peel back the layers of the onion, as I like to say, and get to the heart so we can identify it. And fear, if we look at it from a psychological perspective, they would tell us it's a natural emotion that we all know. Well, I say all of us. Some might say, no, I've never felt that, but I have, and I think you have too, watching me, and I believe it's an emotion that's always there. It's part of our package, of who we are. It's just like sadness, like anger, like love, and it's there with us. But psychologists say something very beautiful, which is that sometimes it acts as a protection mechanism, as a form of self-defense. That is, when we perceive something in our reality, in our daily life, as a threat, that's fear. Now, here we have to keep something super important in mind. And this is where we really need to ask the Holy Spirit and our God for a lot of discernment. Because there's a very fine line between believing that all fears protect us. No, not all fears protect us. There are fears that limit us. There are fears that hold us back.
And there are fears that are capable of dimming your inner light, your drive, your spirit, your dreams, your struggles. That's why we have to be careful when we listen to that little voice that tells us, be careful, not that way. And that's why, as I said, we need a lot of discernment, so that the Lord, with His light, helps us understand what's happening to us and we can act in the way that's best for us. And I want to start by talking about an example, the story of a girl named Andrea, 17 years old. Andrea was a girl who sang beautifully. She started singing in the school choir when she was in kindergarten at just 5 years old. And little by little, she became part of different school events. Later, she sang on Sundays at church with her choir. And honestly, she did it very well. It was obvious and clear that Andrea had an innate talent, something she was born with. And the best part was, every day she worked on it and perfected it even more. But then one day, at 17, she had to go through a very interesting experience. She was invited to a competition where she had to perform solo. An event that puts Andrea on the spot, like standing on a carpet, on quicksand, not knowing how to do it or how to handle it. Suddenly, this terrifying emotion, fear, shows up and starts whispering in her ear just as she's backstage, about to go on stage, and it says, "You better not sing. You're going to make a fool of yourself." The sad ending to this story is that Andrea finally steps down from the stage and doesn't sing. Fear stopped her, but not only that, it also made her realize just how much her passion and her goals in life meant to her. Now let me ask you, how many times have you held yourself back because of fear? And believe me, I already asked myself this question before coming here. And I ask myself this all the time, because I believe the easiest way to grow is by constantly evaluating the things I do. How do I do them? What is my purpose? And that has helped me a lot. And that's why I want to do an exercise with you. And it doesn't matter that you're on the other side of the screen. We're going to do a short exercise that has really worked for me. And that is, we're going to close our eyes. I ask you, wherever you are, if you can close your eyes, please do so. And just listen to my voice. Take a deep breath. And ask yourself, what is that fear that has really been affecting you the most lately? What is causing you the most anxiety these days? Maybe it's the fear of failing, the fear of being alone, the fear of not being enough. Maybe it's the fear of a situation you want to avoid. Look at it face to face. Imagine your face in front of a mirror. You're talking to yourself and searching for that fear. Now imagine Jesus by your side, just a step ahead of you. And say, repeat after me. Fear, I can clearly see you. I truly know that you are there, but you absolutely do not have the final word. God, our Almighty Lord, does. Break time equals 0.5s/. And if God is for me, who can be against me? Amen. And now open your eyes and let's visualize what you thought. I don't want you to forget about him, because problems can't be avoided and bulls grab each other by the horns head on. And you're going to keep that thought throughout the entire program. We're going for a short while and we'll be back to continue learning more about this emotion.

That's where the real question is. And thinking about Andrea, I was telling you if you feel afraid right now, don't beat yourself up. Feeling afraid isn't a sin. Like I said at the beginning, this is part of who we are. It's not something we can just rip out of our souls. It's natural as human beings to go through this kind of situation. Look, the most heroic men in history, even prophets, disciples, even Jesus himself in Gethsemane, trembled with fear, with anguish, knowing what was coming later on in his life. So, who are we to think that we can't feel this way? Now, it's not that the problem is feeling fear. No. The problem is when you let it make decisions for you. You have to be very careful and understand that fear is like a little voice that whispers in our ear. But if we make God's voice louder, we won't let it move forward. We'll overcome it. Because when you let that little voice, like Andrea, hold you back, that's when you start to lose that purpose you have in life, that mission God has given you, because we all came here with a mission. So let's make that whisper fade away and let it be God's voice that guides us. We don't know what's coming, but let's trust Him to keep moving forward. And getting into this, I mean, I'm not a psychologist, of course, I'm not a theologian, I'm not a specialist in this. Thank you. But I want to talk about this topic with you because I think it's vital every day to start recognizing our vulnerabilities and to bare our souls so we can grow. I started reading and researching what kinds of fear exist. Let's identify them. And well, from what I found, there are several. The first is rational or real fear. And this is the fear that you and I feel at any moment when we think that a very difficult situation could happen to us. Cancer, a terminal illness, an accident. These are episodes that anyone would be afraid of. These are situations that nobody wants to go through for obvious reasons. The loss of a loved one, a parent, a child. These are moments when we say, it's going to be really hard. I don't know what's going to happen to me after this. So that's real and irrational fear. Now I'm going to talk about imaginary and irrational fear. Watch out for this kind of fear because it's like a snowball that can end up turning into an avalanche. And what does this fear refer to? To assumptions. When you and I make up a whole movie in our heads, let me tell you, the film director Del Toro, who makes horror movies, is a beginner compared to us. We start overthinking, and honestly, it makes me laugh because I say, most of these things never actually happen, but you and I are there thinking, what if this happens? What if that comes up? What if this goes wrong? And then it'll be even worse. Sir, ma'am, calm down. Let's breathe. Let's look for strength within ourselves. Sometimes the answers you're looking for out there are actually inside you. As Saint Augustine used to say, I was searching for you outside, but you were within me. So calm down, because God knows what burdens we'll have to bear and how we'll overcome them. So that fear is a very fine line. There's something important here because we live in times of trends, and so, for example, people who are hypochondriacs. And look, I'm not judging anyone here. For example, I have a real fear of bacteria and germs. And then I start making up this whole story that just because I touch the floor without shoes, I'm going to get an infection, peritonitis, basically the most tragic thing in the world. The same thing happens with people who, when it comes to food, are like, I won't eat this, but I'll eat that. Folks, it's a reality and it's part of life. We're all going to die. And it's not sad or harsh, it's just real. Of course, we're in favor of prevention. Better safe than sorry. I totally agree. But when that turns into a constant worry and keeps you from living in service to God and seeking your purpose, then it loses its meaning. When you're more worried about your diet or a certain lifestyle than about getting closer to God, then we've lost sight of what really matters. And that's one of the things we really need to think about nowadays. Then there's learned fear. And you've probably heard this phrase, don't pass that on to the child. My mom says it to me, and a lot of people say it too, especially grandmothers, and they're absolutely right.

Don't pass on to your child that inheritance from your own childhood, that pain, that sadness you've carried for so long. God wants those children to be happy. God makes them like a blank canvas. Let it be the Lord who paints those feelings and emotions in them. And I'm sharing this experience with you because, like I said, I came here today to grow with you. And this is my therapy, talking with you, identifying everything I feel. And for example, besides my phobia of germs and bacteria, I'm also terrified of snakes, of serpents. But it's a panic I can't even explain to you. I always say, my God, please don't put them in my path. And let me tell you a story. I've come across so many of them in just a few years in this country. And I would say, Lord, why me? When I'm the one who's most afraid of them. I've tried to make sure my kids don't pick up on that from me. You have to learn to break the cycle, to realize that it's something that belongs to me. I have to take responsibility for what I feel. So in a way, and again, I'm not a psychologist, I try to laugh at my own fears in a playful way so that they laugh too and don't take them on. Because honestly, I'd rather my kids laugh at me than suffer along with me. So I'll leave you with that example to think about. You all probably have other fears, maybe much more real than mine, but well, that's just what happens to me. And then there's fear. Imagine this spiritual fear. Look, when I read about this, I thought, what exactly does this mean? Many of you might think, is it fear because I have little faith? Yes, that could be it. When our faith is weak, when we're not seeking the Lord and nourishing ourselves with the Eucharist, nourishing ourselves with the Word, our faith becomes weak. And that's when we start to fear that terrible things could happen to us because we're not holding the Lord's hand. But be careful, because this spiritual fear can go to the other extreme. And that's when I turn it into an obsession. And then it's not just, is it because I'm afraid of God? Or do I think that God is a relentless judge who's going to punish me? And then I'm terrified, because if I do this, it's bad. If I do that, it's bad. And I start to stop living because fear is paralyzing me, and I'm giving God a completely wrong connotation, instead of seeing him as the loving father that he is. What he wants is for you to enjoy this passage of life, because that's what life is, a passage, a brief moment. So you have to be careful with that kind of spiritual fear. Then we also have existential fear, which has to do with that fear of loneliness, or that fear that so many of these new generations are experiencing, a sense of not being enough, of thinking, I'm going to end up alone, I need approval, and it torments them. It leads to all sorts of issues. They start to somatize, and it really turns into major crises in their lives. I wanted to tell you about Luis's case. Now I'll move on to another case. Luis, a 25-year-old guy, listen to this testimony. Thank you. Luis had been with his girlfriend for several years, happily in love. It was one of those relationships where you think, how nice, because they're friends, they love each other, they have camaraderie, they support each other, they understand each other very well, and they decide to get married. Just a few weeks before the wedding, our friend Luis starts to have doubts. Why am I getting married? Is everything really going to turn out okay? God, am I going to repeat my parents' mistakes? Am I going to be a bad husband like my dad? And I ask you, what is really happening to Luis? Many will say, no, it's that Luis wasn't committed. That guy didn't really love his girlfriend. But that's not the reality. The reality is that Luis is afraid of failing. He's afraid of repeating his family's mistakes. And that fear is holding him back from moving forward with something that could be a miracle in his life, a devoted wife, a true partner. That's why we need to be careful and learn to identify our fears, because that's where we'll be able to find the solutions to move forward. And we live in very complicated times. Really complicated, and this is especially true for young people who need to be aware that, on top of everything, life is moving very fast. And we live in constant comparison with the person next to us, which is terrible because it just makes things worse. It's an intense, chaotic world.

with new trends popping up all the time. I'm competing all day long. And let me tell you something. If you truly believe in God and in His promises, you should see life as a race where the one who competes best will win. You should be looking at life as, how much can I sow for eternity? It's completely different. This is a personal matter. Folks, we are born without hair, without teeth, and without dreams. And we leave this world the same way. Even putting it rationally, if you're watching me and you don't believe in God, or you doubt the existence of Jesus Christ, let me give you a simple analysis. Let's think about it in a basic and rational way. Let's suppose this is about competing with the person next to you. Well, what happens when you get the job your coworker couldn't and you get promoted? What comes next? Or what happens when you manage to buy the car and the house of your dreams? Does your life end there then? So, was your life simply about beating the person next to you? When you are here understanding that this is temporary and that what you're really doing is planting a divine garden for what comes next, everything makes sense. Everything. Because otherwise, it all ends for you. My projects are over and now I have no life. My business is done, so now I have nothing to do. I'm already better than everyone else, so now what? That's why it's not about you competing with others. It's about giving glory to God, serving Him so that one day we can have the pleasure and joy of living in eternity by His side. Those are two very different things. I'll leave that as homework for those who are questioning themselves. And now I want to move on to a list because I took the time to ask several people about this. I chose young people between 18 and 25 years old to ask them about the most common fears they face today. So listen to this carefully. The fear of not being enough. The fear that no one loves me. Imagine the crisis when my life depends on someone else loving me. The fear of failing. Disappointing my parents. Not fitting in, repeating mistakes, fear of commitment. That can happen not just with a partner, but with work, with anything I take on. Fear of raising my children badly, of not achieving all my dreams, of being forgotten, of being less, of not being enough, of ending up alone, fear of public speaking, fear of asking for help. Look how important this is. And fear that others will think badly of me. How many things are in other people's hands? And what is in my hands? Realizing what depends on me. How I see myself and what I do about it. We have to stop giving responsibility to others. Believe me, what your parents want most is for you to be the best version of yourself. Believe me, what God wants is for you to go out and conquer the world. And to love and serve and help and enjoy Him. Stop constantly beating yourself up because you think you're not enough. For God, you are enough. For Him, you are perfect. Never think otherwise. Because God loves us and created us. Every brushstroke was carefully planned in how He made us. And we have to remember that when all these kids, and well, when we started to, because I'm a girl too, right? We started to have these fears and let them run wild. That's when they start to pile up. And here, things like ego and the self play a really important role because I want to be in control. And what control tells me is, no, no, no, I'm not afraid. What would I be afraid of? I can handle this. I'm going to solve it. And what I do is take the fear and sweep the dirt under the rug so no one sees it, and I just turn a blind eye. But folks, a problem that isn't solved just multiplies. So you have to face it head on. And look, I'm going to tell you a story that I really love, and it's that. Sometimes when I've gone through those really tough, scary situations, I say, Lord God, why are you putting this in my path? Sometimes I've even looked for it myself, and then I blame God, because we're always trying to wash our hands of it like Pontius Pilate.

One day, in the middle of my crisis and my pain, looking at myself in the mirror, because that's a really good exercise, I saw myself like I was in a strainer. And I said, well, the emotions aren't there. If the problem is here, it's not so I can go this way or that way. Emotions aren't there to be avoided, but to be faced head on. Believe me, it's like a filter, like a strainer. And even though I've come out on the other side completely wrecked many times, I always come out a better human being than I was before. Don't be afraid to go through that strainer. What gets left behind is what we don't need. God purifies you with every mission he gives you. And with that, I go to Moses because I turn to the word. So what happened with Moses when God told him, "You're going to free Israel"? Just a small responsibility the Lord gave him. What did Moses do? He gave him 1,000 excuses. Me, Lord, I'm going to talk to Pharaoh. I don't even know how to speak, but choose someone else. Why me? And what did our Lord do? Did he judge him? Did he criticize him? Did he call him a man of little faith? No, God in his infinite mercy, with love, told him, "I am with you." And the truth is, you and I are Moses every single day. We're not going to try to make up excuses. We're going to say that we're not capable because the fear of being incapable was what tormented Moses. It wasn't that he didn't believe in God. It was that he didn't believe in himself. But God told him, "You're not alone. Leave it to me. I will be with you." He didn't promise you a life without tribulations. What he told you is, "Let me walk with you. Let me walk with you, and I'll get you out of there." So let's think about that. You and I can deal with thousands of things every day. And that brings me to a phrase I love that lately everyone says, and I've said it too, which is that God chooses his best warriors. You've probably heard it already. That phrase is trending right now. I'll tell you something. The other day, I've said it about myself many times. I don't think God chooses the best warriors. God doesn't choose you because you're the strongest. God chooses you to make you stronger in that difficulty. Look how beautiful that is. It's about how much you're going to grow there. Because God knows the potential you have inside you, and what he wants is for you to flourish. So that's where we have to say, okay, this is an act of faith. Yes, I'm scared, but here I am. And isn't it actually braver to say, "I'm scared, but here I am," than to just say, "No, no, no, nothing's wrong." Or to turn around, go another way, and let this paralyze me and hold me back. We never know when that big opportunity in life will come. To grow, to start something new, it could be professionally, it could be in many ways. So I'll leave you with that thought for you to reflect on. And then we move on to, should I accept that fear or ignore it? Does that become an act of wisdom or an act of weakness? Because we're going to face the dilemma of thinking, I'm so weak. All I do is look at myself in the mirror and, like I always say, beat myself up and talk badly about myself. Or is it a wise act to say, you know what? This is happening to me and it's hard for me to handle. What can I do? And like I said before, we can't hide what we feel. It's part of us, part of our lives, and these are processes we have to go through. Ignoring our fears isn't going to help us solve any of the difficulties we're facing right now. What we need to do is face them. That's why, like I said at the beginning in that exercise, look at your fear and say to the Lord, "I give it to you. I give it to you because I trust in you." Now, the enemy can play tricks on us. He can really mess with us in these situations because sometimes you've already strengthened yourself. Pay attention, and you're there with that living faith saying, "Yes, Lord, I give it to you and I surrender myself to you." But what happens when someone shows up being used as an instrument of the enemy and says to you, "Katie,
All this is happening to you because you don't have faith. And you're left with that thorn in your heart, thinking, now that I'm getting stronger, someone else comes along and discourages me by saying this. And that's when you have to understand that it's not about giving up. And accepting fear doesn't mean losing the battle. On the contrary, it's opening the door to God and saying, come in and walk with me. So I invite you that when someone says that to you, you tell them, no, no. Having fear doesn't make me weak. It makes me human, and it makes me faithful to Christ, who will be with me and defend me in this struggle. And that's how we should see it, as just another struggle, another process in life. I want to share another very interesting story with you, another testimony I have today from Claudia, a 33-year-old woman. Claudia had two children and was someone who kept putting off a medical checkup. So all the time, that anxiety took away her peace and made her feel anxious because she thought the results were going to be very bad. There was no precedent, just an idea, a feeling in her head, an imaginary fear. Because there was no previous diagnosis in her family or anything that would make her worry that something might be happening to her. So, what happens? She faces this fear and has a few options. One, I go and get checked, and right away I get rid of my doubts. If something comes up, then I look for treatment and fight because everything has a solution. And you have to try, and you have to make an effort to move forward. On the other hand, there's the option of not going. I keep putting it off and tormenting myself. And then what happens? Tomorrow my body starts to show symptoms. Tomorrow I get sick. Tomorrow my faith, my strength, and my hope are on the floor because all I've done is hurt myself. And that's really where you often end up getting sick, both mentally and emotionally. There will be others who might say to me, Katie, what if this person goes to the doctor and they find out that what they have is actually very serious? Well, there's a solution for that. You might say to me, what if they're already terminal? They know. God is telling them, you know what? Yes, you're going to come with me. Enjoy every day as if it were your last. Live it. Even in that situation, God is going to work in you. Many of us don't know when or at what time we're going to leave this world. It could even be in 15 minutes. Even knowing has its own blessing. So, let's not worry so much about what will happen tomorrow. The future hasn't arrived yet, and the past is already gone. What we truly have is the present. If there's something that's tormenting you, deal with that situation, manage it. And this is where the wonderful intercession of our Mother Mary, of Saint Joseph, and all the tools our Lord gives us come in, so that we can face them. So, how does God help me in these situations? That's what we're going to talk about in this episode. How we can arm ourselves with courage and make do with what we have, because we don't always have everything, and we'll never have it all. And I want to close this part of our episode with one of my favorite idols, may he rest in peace, Mr. Roberto Gomez Bolaño, also known as Chespirito, who used to talk about one of his most wonderful and delightful creations, El Chapulín Colorado. And you might say, what's the point of this? The Red Grasshopper. And he said something so wise in an interview that it stayed with me and was a precedent for my life and for every time I face a fear and seek the Lord. He said, Superman is all powerful. He feels no fear. But what about the Red Grasshopper? He is braver than Superman. Because even though he's scared to death, he still goes out and fights the battle. And that's what Moses did. That's what David did. That's what Jesus did. And that's what I invite you to do today and from now on in your life. So let's go to another break, and we'll be right back here between the human and the divine.

A prayer to Christ the King for peace. In the name of the Father, and of the Son, and of the Holy Spirit. Amen. Lord Jesus Christ, you are the true King of peace, and you alone has found freedom. Christ the King, please free our world from conflict. Let your glorious peace reign in every heart. Dispel all darkness and evil. Protect the dignity of every human life. Replace hatred with your love. Give wisdom to world leaders. Free them from selfish ambition. Eliminate all violence and war. Glorious Virgin Mary, Saint Michael the Archangel, every angel and saint, we invoke your intercession for peace. Pray for unity amongst all people. Pray for those suffering. Pray for the fearful. Pray for those most in need. Christ the King, have mercy on us. Christ the King, hear our prayers. Christ the King, I trust in you. In the name of the Father, and of the Son, and of the Holy Spirit. Amen.

Well, we're still here, somewhere between the human and the divine, talking about fear, but with faith, holding on to God's hand. And now we're going to move into the part where He works in every situation. What are those tools that the Lord gives us and makes available to us so that these burdens are easier to carry? I wanted to start with a situation, an exercise I learned one day, for which I'm very grateful to a great friend, Jamie Nieto, who taught it to me, and I hope that one day you all can apply it too. And it was an exercise in starting to recognize what was happening to us so that we could then work with the tools we have. In this exercise, folks, what you're going to do is sit down. You can do it with another person. You can do it alone. You can do it with the Word of God in your hands, always waiting for the Lord's guidance. Start by asking yourself what's going on. And imagine a complicated situation, or say out loud the difficult situation you're going through. I'm about to take a very difficult exam to get into college. I'm anxious. And what's happening? No, it's just that if I fail, I won't be able to get into college. What happens if you don't get into college? No, I won't be able to get into any college, and I'll be wasting my time, and I'll be a failure. What happens if? That happens. Well, then I won't be a professional. I won't have a good job. And what happens then? Well, if I don't have a good job, things will go really badly for me in life, and I'll struggle to get by. Sir, we could create a chain of imaginary events just to avoid taking a step, to avoid seeking prayer, to avoid facing it. We waste a lot of time looking for all the things happening around us. And we don't start at the center or the beginning, which is where we really need to begin so the Lord can truly help us. So then I start to analyze what God can give me, how He can help me in a situation where I honestly have no idea what to do. And this is what I did, and I invite you to do the same. Ask yourself, if you had the chance to sit at a little table like this one where I am with Jesus, and you told Him what you're going through, what do you think He would say to you?

I took the time to write my answer, and I want to read it to you. This is what I feel, and I say it with a lot of humility and affection that our Lord would say to me, to Katie. You are not alone. You never have been, and you never will be. I'm not asking you to be brave on your own. I'm asking you to look only at me. Do not focus your attention on the wind or the storm, but on my eyes, because I am the one who sustains you. Even if you're scared, keep walking. I felt that at that moment when I imagined it, God was embracing me in a way that truly comforted the pain in my soul. And I thought it's like the blind man who trusts in the Lord. I can't see, but the Lord can. And He will guide me. And if I stumble, He will pick me up. And if I get hurt, He will heal me. God is always there. Always. At the beginning, during, and perfecting each one of our processes. So don't be afraid. Embrace that fear. Embrace it with Jesus, because He has never abandoned you. And the tools I find are the ones we all know. But it's just that sometimes it's very hard, when you're in distress and in trouble, to reach for the Bible. And it's very hard to grab the rosary when you're in pain. But make it a habit in your life. I'm telling you this as someone who gets up every day, makes mistakes every day, sins every day, and crashes into the wall every day. But there is one thing I am 100% sure of, and I have a hunger to be close to the Lord and not to leave Him for even a second, even if I'm crashing against the walls. I seek Him in the hardest and most miserable moments I may go through. Because He truly gives me the peace that nothing and no one can take away from me. Then make it a habit. Today I am crying. I had this problem and this conflict at home. Find your Bible. Read the Word. In silence, don't answer back. There's a problem at work. My boss is very harsh, not empathetic, not fair. Pray in silence. Even if it's just for a few seconds, give it to the Lord. The size of your faith will determine the miracles that happen to you. Don't doubt. It's just that we're so unbelieving. Oh, the one who is going to do that really does it, and even more. Don't waste your time. If He gave you this to work His wonders, you're the one tying His hands. There they are. Look, there's Joseph. All the saints are interceding for you. And the Lord is there. Blessing you with one hand and giving you all His mercy with the other. But we let fear win. But today we're learning that we can overcome it. And that's when the essential tool of prayer comes in. Another tool comes in, and honestly, it's wonderful, reconciliation and the Eucharist. And you might say to me, Katie, what does the Eucharist and going to confession have to do with fear? Tell me, haven't you ever felt terrified when you're about to go to confession? We go there and say, Lord, how am I supposed to tell this to Father Pedro? But Father Pedro is just like us. He sins too, he's kind. He's just the ears of Christ. And afterwards, don't we feel like a filter, like we've just passed through something? I thought it would be worse. That's where the exercise I mentioned comes in. What happens then? We're always thinking and blowing things up in our minds, imagining all sorts of scenarios, and in the end we say, wow, it could have been worse. It's almost funny. At the end of the day, you hear people who have gone through cancer, who have survived terrible accidents, who have lost limbs, who have lost their entire families, and they come out and say, here I am, still fighting, and with more desire to live than ever before. Because now I have the awareness and I appreciate the gift of life. And then I understand fear is part of it, moments of laughter are part of it, moments when I get angry are also part of it, but I have to learn to live with all of this and work through it day by day, relying on the things the Lord gives me. And there's also, for example, the community.

relying on our community. We're not alone. There are a lot of people out there, people like you and me, who right now are relating to this and saying, you know what? I've been through that. And they can lend you a hand, give you a hug, or just listen to you. And you should also learn to be part of that community for others who need you. When they feel afraid and you notice it, support them, help them. Understand that in that moment, Jesus is going to pray through you to help that person. Be an instrument of the Lord. And of course, I highly recommend the Psalms. The Psalms, honestly, the number of lessons we can draw from and make use of in this majestic book that the Lord has given us is endless. And I was thinking about Peter. You know, when Peter was in that boat and trusted in the Lord, he got out and was able to walk on the water. Then he sank, I know. Like all humans, sometimes we make mistakes. But he had an act of faith and trust in the Lord. And the Lord always held him up, even though he sank into the water. So, no matter what happens, God is so wonderful that he will always be there to shelter us, help us, and rescue us. Because God isn't waiting for you to be fearless. He doesn't want you to say, "Don't worry, I can handle everything on my own." What the Lord wants is for you to say, "I need you. I can't do it on my own. In you, I find strength. I love you. I believe in you, and I hope in you." Look at the huge difference when we give him our heaviest burdens. That's what he wants, that you recognize your vulnerability, open your heart, and say, "This is who I am, but I love you, and I know you will help me." And that will change the story and the course of things. And our time here is running out, and I know I always feel like I don't have enough time, and I want to talk more and more and tell you more things, but what I want to leave you with are those questions in your mind. If you're asking yourself, "My God, is this about peace versus anxiety? How do I deal with fear?" And I put together a few final questions to wrap up so they can help you find some answers you might have been searching for a long time. For example, when we think about, how do I know if my fear comes from God or from the enemy? That's a big question that leaves us all wondering, what should I do? Look, nobody has the absolute truth about these things, but I believe that when we want to do something that takes us away from the calling and purpose the Lord has for us, that's not the way. When we think something is too easy and it's going to be successful and unbelievably fantastic, maybe that's not the way either. Real life and the life of Christ's faithful is about going through many things to purify us. So don't run away from those processes. And what about when we wonder, is it wrong if I seek help in the community, or maybe even psychological help or a spiritual guide? No, not at all. God allows and places angels by your side to accompany you in that tribulation. Stop believing that you have to carry everything on your own. Lean on them and you'll see that everything changes. Lord, prayer is a place where fear is transformed. The Word is the flashlight that lights up the tunnel. The Eucharist is the nourishment I need to be able to get through that tunnel. And Jesus is the one who goes with me the whole time. I say goodbye happy and grateful to have shared and opened my heart to you, because I also feel fear constantly. But I trust in the Lord. I want to finish with Psalm 27, which says, "The Lord is my light and my salvation. Whom shall I fear?" Whom, my friends? If he can do everything. It has been a pleasure to be with you. Thank you so much to everyone who supports us, to everyone who is there sending us messages. We truly do this with all our hearts. And I am very blessed to have this space to talk with you and to be able to bring the Lord's message to each one of those little hearts behind the screen. As I always tell you, even though what is deceptive may be attractive, remember, it's always better to choose what's right. I'm Catherine Quintero, and I'll see you soon. Bye.

0: Hi, I'm Sherry from Chicago, Illinois.
1: How are you?
0: I'm great. How are you?
1: I'm blessed. Can't complain. Lady called us to be joyful. What's joy for you?
0: Joy for me has been meeting Jesus here in a gift shop through painting. I felt his joy, and I felt his joy through other people here, and it's made me get in touch with my joy.
1: Is this your first time?
0: It's my first time.
1: First time. And you came with someone?
0: My husband.
1: And Mary calls us to pray with a heart, and she says that you pray rosary. What's for you rosary?
0: I've learned that the rosary is very powerful, very powerful. And it's something that we should be more committed to. And if everybody would pray the rosary every day, the power behind that would just be incredible.
1: Can you tell us the difference when you came first day and now the fourth day? How do you feel?
0: The first couple days, I was actually wondering, is there something wrong with me? Like, I'm not feeling the magic. And then all of a sudden, yesterday, the magic touched me, and I understand the beauty of this place and the peace and the love that's here.
1: What do you think about yesterday's meditation before the cross?
0: Oh, it's beautiful. It was beautiful with the candles, the quiet, the serenity. It was amazing. It was magical.
1: Can you tell us, is there one word, sentence, message from Our Lady that touched you?
0: I think the Lady's message is, it's all about love.
1: Thank you.
0: You're welcome. Thank you.

Hello and welcome to our program From Our Lady's Womb, a program dedicated to the sanctity and the dignity of life from the moment of conception to natural death. And it is from here that our Blessed Mother asks us to be the voice of the voiceless. My name is Ana Maria Arellano, and we are transmitting to you live from the studios of San Juan Bosco here in Miami, Florida, through Jesus Christ Family Network, Maria Vision. And today we have a very blessed program, a program that I'm very excited about. And I want to ask you a question before we start. Do you know what the leading cause of death is in the world today? The leading cause of death.

0: death is abortion. Over 42 million children lose their life through abortion around the globe yearly, and over 1.2 million of those children in the United States alone. We are facing a tremendous crisis in our world today, a crisis that affects women, men, families, and most of all, the most defenseless, the children in those wombs of those mothers that sometimes because of fear or unexpected circumstances decide to choose the termination of the life of those children. And today we invite you to be a testimony of faith, to put our trust in God, to put faith into action. It is time to bend our knees and to pray, trusting in God's will and hoping for a better future, a future where one day the word abortion will be extinct. Today we have two beautiful and courageous women, two warriors of prayer and faith. And with us today, we have Nancy Farner. Welcome, Nancy.
1: Thank you very much. Thank you so much for having me here today.
0: I'm so happy to meet you. And also we have Mary Vranick.
2: Yes.
0: Uh-huh. Nice to meet you, Mary.
2: Thank you so much. I'm really pleased to be here and speak for our Holy Spirit through and help as far as our Virgin Mary, as how she has inspired me all my life.
0: Mm-hmm. Okay, well, today we'll be speaking about the 40 Days for Life campaign. It is a campaign that is modeled through Scripture, 40 days of prayer and fasting, like we say, to end abortion. And this is a very important campaign. It is a beautiful campaign. I was actually drawn to tears when I started to read about the campaign and to see the many miracles that have come through the power of prayer and bending our knees, because this is a movement that the people of the communities, different communities, stand together in prayer to save lives. It is a peaceful movement. It is a movement that was born out of the necessity to end this crisis of abortion. We're going to go right now into to learn a little bit about Nancy's life and Mary's life. Nancy has a beautiful testimony, and I think that all of our guests are here at this program because they have come into the Respect Life Ministries because they have had a moment in life that God has touched them and has have taken them to come and stand up for life. Right, Nancy?
1: Yes, like so many. I wasn't always a pro-life advocate. I came to it relatively late in life, actually 5 years ago this month, when I was on the computer and I came upon a website called 40 Days for Life. Mm-hmm. And I had no idea what it was about, but I went there and it talked about the peaceful vigil, the prayer, the fasting, and the community outreach. Mm-hmm. And how, like politics is local, all politics is local, mm-hmm. the business of saving babies' lives is local as well. Mm-hmm, exactly. And instead of reaching out, because I had been sending letters to my congresspeople and my senators, but this spoke to me. So God was preparing me.
0: Well, you see that God is touching you right now. And this is a beautiful moment. You're going to make me cry. But it's okay.
1: So it was 5 years ago this month that I came upon the website. And I found a campaign in Pembroke Pines outside of a Planned Parenthood. So I gathered some members at my church, and we went out there. And I had my daughter with me and my one-year-old granddaughter, Hannah. It was cold, and I had her under my shirt. So we were outside praying, and Maureen Freeman was the from Respect Life. She was actually
2: she
1: the
2: was
1: leader
2: the
1: of that
2: program
1: campaign.
2: Coordinator. Mm-hmm.
1: So I contacted her, and she gave me the go-ahead to go there. And as we were praying, all of a sudden this woman walks around from Planned Parenthood and walks up to us and says, "I was praying to God that I would see a sign, and I saw you there." Her name is Annalisa. Her baby was born on September 25th, 2013. And the first day of my campaign, when I applied to be a leader at 40 Days for Life in Hollywood, I had no idea what I was doing. None. I was trying to figure out, how do I go about this? How am I going to get people to show up? Little did I know that just by applying and putting my name on the website and the location, people were there. All of a sudden, all these people showed up from Nativity Church, from all the Catholic churches in the area. They all showed up.
0: And a little comment, no, because you're not of the Catholic faith, right?
1: No, my husband and I go to a Baptist church.
0: Mm-hmm. And that's beautiful when you told me that, because here at Maria Visión, we join religions together to work together for the purpose of God. So it's wonderful to have you here at Maria Visión to be united with us to for God's glory, right,
1: yes,
0: Nancy?
2: We have many churches who come mm-hmm. to pray the 40 Days for Life, and we actually expanded it a little bit, so mm-hmm. we had to petition the City of Hollywood to allow us to go every day. Mm-hmm. Uh-huh. So from the 40 Days for Life...
1: We're there every day now.
2: We're there every day
1: 365.
2: Now.
0: 365. Wonderful.
2: Yes. So,
1: but as I was getting ready for my first campaign, my daughter was pregnant with her second baby, and we were there for her anatomy scan, when we were going to find out whether it was a little boy or a little girl. Mm-hmm. I already had three grandchildren. My son has two, and my daughter had Hannah. And we were waiting there, and something didn't look right. It was one of the first days of school, so Mark and I took like half a day so we could go to the anatomy scan. My husband was ready to go back to work, and I said, don't go. I think we need to stay. Mm-hmm. And sure enough, we were called back into the specialist's office. And the specialist, who was a woman, a doctor, physician, specialist, went through and said everything that was wrong with my grandbaby. And three times she told my daughter that she needed to terminate the pregnancy. Mm-hmm. She said the baby had a lethal form of dwarfism. The baby would never be born alive. Actually, they thought it was a little girl. Mm-hmm. She had club feet, cleft palate. She just went through everything. This baby will never be born alive. Julia was 9.5 weeks along. And the doctor said, you better hurry up, make up your mind, because the window of opportunity is closing. Mm-hmm. Of course, my daughter and her husband said, absolutely not. And that's when we started our journey. And mm-hmm. of course, I cried out to the Lord. I said, here I am, stepping out, mm-hmm. doing this for you. How could you do this to me?
0: And Nancy, let me ask you a question, because I think at that moment when you realized that something was wrong, when the doctors came in and started telling you everything that was wrong with the baby, I would imagine it was a moment where your breath, you all of a sudden life stopped.
1: Yes.
0: That fear, that horrendous fear that must have overcome your daughter, her husband, you, the entire family. Everything that must have gone through your mind at that moment, because I, like we say here at from Our Lady's womb, a lot of decisions are based on fear. And that's why a lot of women decide to abort their children because of that fear at that moment, right?
1: Oh, yes. Mm-hmm. And both my husband and I have worked special education all our lives. Mm-hmm. So we've seen all our lives, you know, for the past 30 plus years, mm-hmm. we've seen so many disabilities, mm-hmm. so many that run the whole spectrum, from profoundly disabled, where the kids need feeding tubes and, you know, 24-hour care, you know, to the mildly challenged. Mm-hmm. So I kept thinking, oh my gosh, oh my gosh. And my husband, when we walked out, he said, you know, all these years we've been walking the walk, now it's time for us to, mm-hmm. talk the talk. We're going to do it. Mm-hmm. Talk the talk. Now it's time for us to walk the walk.
0: Yes.
1: So and we spoke about how we were going to help take care of this child and how we would be an advocate for this child. Mm-hmm. And that's when the Lord, you know, I was saying, how could you do this to me? I didn't know what God had planned.
0: Exactly.
1: To support and lift up my husband and me and my daughter and my son-in-law and Hannah and the rest of our family. Because, of course, my mother, you know, was... it's just awful mm-hmm. to see everybody just weep over this news. But everybody on the sidewalk, all these wonderful people I left, little girls, mm-hmm. Elizabeth and her daughter, mm-hmm. they were praying for us. And, you know, we said the baby's going to be a dwarf. So Victoria prayed that the legs would be strong mm-hmm. and straight. Mm-hmm. So they kept praying. They prayed that the baby would be born alive. Mm-hmm. Every prayer was answered. Mm-hmm. Our baby was born on Christmas Eve,
0: oh my goodness,
1: 2013.
0: Mm-hmm.
1: the doctors were wrong about everything. Mm-hmm. He was not a dwarf.

it wasn't even a little girl. He was a little boy. Mm-hmm. But with a very rare syndrome called Smith-Lemli-Opitz syndrome. With little boys, the genitals don't develop. So he had a very lethal

0: tragedy.
1: And you see how important, God never fails. God never makes mistakes, because he gave you a family that gave you the gift of prayer, and that it's that prayer that supported you and your family at those moments, right?
0: And he gave her another gift as well.
2: That's not the end of the story. But you know what? That first campaign, the fall campaign, always ends at the beginning of November. Mm-hmm. For his funeral, which was 2 months later, everybody from the sidewalk showed up.
1: Oh, how beautiful.
2: All these incredible people showed up for Luke's. Mm-hmm. Luke Michael. After the archangel. Luke, of course, because it's a Christmas story. Mm-hmm. And he was born on Christmas Eve. And Michael, because Michael the Archangel. Mm-hmm. But then, because of the syndrome that both of them were carriers of, it had never shown up on either side. They were both carriers, and they decided to adopt. They had always spoken about adopting. So a couple of months later, as they were starting to get ready to go through DCF to adopt a baby, they got a call from a friend of theirs.
1: What time elapsed between the death
2: this
1: of the baby?
2: This was July. And, mm-hmm. Baby Luke left us in January. Mm-hmm. In July, they started going through the paperwork and visiting, and they were accepted through DCF. Mm-hmm. They got a call from a friend of theirs where they lived up in Central Florida. This fellow, Corey, his mother is a midwife. And this young woman had come into her clinic and said, "I'm 3 weeks away from delivering. Do you know anybody who wants to adopt a baby?
1: Oh my goodness.
2: I cannot have this baby." She had a toddler, a two-year-old. She had an abortion. And now she was 3 weeks from delivering. So Corey called Julia and Nick. They drove up there. This young mother chose Julia and Nick over another couple. So now we're scrambling, because Julia and Nick were living with us with Hannah. And everybody had to be fingerprinted. We need the social workers in. Mm-hmm. Julia comes knocking on my door on August 9th and says, "You have to go on the other side of the house and stay with Hannah. She's in labor." And they left. Mm-hmm. I'm going to start crying again.
1: That's okay.
2: So Nick and Julia drove up there. Nick cut the umbilical cord. Mm-hmm. And that woman handed that baby right over to my daughter.
1: Oh my goodness.
2: And the amazing thing is, I told you that she had a miscarriage before she gave birth to Hannah. Our Leah, okay, mm-hmm. was born. Her birth date is the same date as the first baby was expected.
1: Now, that's a sign from God.
2: Oh, my gosh.
1: That's a sign from God.
2: And the attorneys told us this would never happen, mm-hmm. because once mothers see their baby, they 5% chance, 95% chance they do not follow through with the adoption.
1: But those are the gifts that you receive when you do the will of God, mm-hmm. when you follow God's will. And, you know, as far as the adoption, because adoption is always an option. That's an option that I think a lot of women forget about. You know, right away the thought is to have the baby aborted and the problem goes away. But there are so many parents that yearn for children that cannot have children. Look at your daughter and your son-in-law, how they yearned for that baby. And God gave them that baby through adoption.
2: And he filled her arms.
0: Mm-hmm. Yes. Yes. And little Hannah and little Leah actually go to the 40 Days for Life campaign.
2: Yes, they do.
1: That's wonderful.
2: And they always hold adoption.
1: Oh, my
0: adoption
1: goodness.
0: Adoption is the option.
2: The loving option.
1: Well, we're going to continue with our story. It's a very touching story. We're going to go on a break right now, but please do not go away. This is a beautiful story. We have a lot of information about 40 Days for Life campaign and the many ways that you can join in this campaign that makes a life difference in the lives of many unborn children. Be right back from Our Lady's Womb.

Christ the King, King of the universe, the King of every heart. Desires your heart. To purify you for eternal life. In Christ the King,

will be your joy. As his loving hands will overshadow you forever.

0: 40 days is modeled on Scripture. It's 40 days of prayer and fasting, and you can't go wrong with that. I mean, that is a model for success based on God's Word.
1: I think that's what made it so approachable for me, to see that they truly were prayerful and peaceful people.
2: Today, we face a crisis like none other in history. It's a crisis that is hurting women, a crisis that is dividing families, a crisis that's dehumanizing the most innocent among us. And that crisis is abortion. Abortion now has become the leading cause of death throughout our entire world. Every year, 42 million children die from abortion around the globe. And right here in the United States, every single year, 1.2 million innocent children perish from abortion. Abortions don't happen in the White House. They don't happen in the Capitol building or in the Supreme Court. Abortions happen right where we live. They happen in our communities. They happen in our neighborhoods. They happen around the corner from our schools and around the corner from our churches. In 1998, Planned Parenthood opened an abortion center in Bryan College Station. People of faith rallied against it. But in time, the office was built and Planned Parenthood opened. In 2004, four people gathered around an old wooden table for an hour of prayer. During that hour of prayer, they found themselves drawn to the time frame of 40 days. As that hour of prayer progressed, the four individuals felt themselves called to launch a 40-day campaign of prayer and fasting, community outreach, and a constant peaceful vigil to end abortion. Finally, they gave their new project a name, 40 Days for Life. In the years to come, communities across the United States launched their own campaigns. In 2007, the original 40 Days for Life leaders launched their first ever nationally coordinated 40 Days for Life campaign, spanning 89 cities in 33 states. Before long, campaigns had been hosted in all 50 states. And then, the world came knocking. Hundreds of cities in dozens of countries across all six populated continents have now hosted 40 Days for Life campaigns. Volunteer leaders standing together in prayerful solidarity. Many cultures, many time zones, many languages, but one shared language of prayer. 40 Days for Life has contributed to a groundswell of pro-life support worldwide. Abortion centers where campaigns have been hosted have closed their doors forever, including the very location where 40 Days for Life first began in 2004. The now-closed Planned Parenthood abortion facility in Bryan College Station. The building where thousands of lives were taken has been redeemed and now serves as the international headquarters for 40 Days for Life. More than 750,000 people have participated in 40 Days for Life campaigns, including post-abortive women and men, people who have since found healing from their abortion experiences. And also former workers who have left the abortion industry. People like Sue Thayer. Sue was the manager of a Planned Parenthood facility in Storm Lake, Iowa. And after leaving her job at Planned Parenthood, had a time of healing, and then decided to lead a 40 Days for Life campaign outside her former workplace.
0: Here I was pro-choice and the leader of Planned Parenthood, and now suddenly, you know, I've crossed over and I'm leading the other charge.

0: you know, so to speak. And sometimes people think I work for 40 Days for Life, and I don't, but I am their biggest fan. You know, they have done amazing things across the country, not only to stop abortion, but to bring people together, you know, in the pro-life movement, and, you know, to open dialogue and get things going. And it has truly been one of the greatest blessings of my life.
1: Sue's facility was one of dozens of abortion centers that closed following a 40 Days for Life campaign. Ramona Trevino began questioning her job as the manager of a Planned Parenthood when the first 40 Days for Life happened outside of her place.
2: I imagine, look back and think, what would it have been like if someone was not there the day that I walked out and asked for prayers? If they hadn't been there, I wouldn't be here. So, you know, that's what you have to remember, is that your presence is necessary, even though you may not think that it is.
1: Ramona and the other workers that have had conversions and left their jobs show us that with God, all things are possible, even ending abortion right where you live. Now more than ever, there's renewed hope as record numbers of abortion facilities close down, as Christian pregnancy help centers outnumber abortion facilities 5-1. There's hope as post-abortive women are sharing their testimonies of how abortion hurt them to invite others to find the healing that they have discovered, but also to inspire people to get involved in the pro-life movement to help women. And also, polls now show that a majority of people reject abortion, especially young people. 40 Days for Life is an invitation to trust God, to take a leap of faith, to join the nearly 750,000 people who have participated in this effort. You can literally save lives where you live. God has given us a reason to have tremendous hope. Now it's time for us to trust Him. It's time for us to put our faith into action. And it's time for us to take this moment in history and make it the beginning of the end of abortion. Find the location nearest you at 40daysforlife.com.
3: What a powerful and beautiful video explaining a little bit of what 40 Days for Life campaign can do. And these are the people, mothers, fathers, that at this moment are questioning the life in your womb, and many times because of fear or your situation in life right now. These are the people that bring hope. They believe in the power of prayer, and they bend their knees for you to take the right decision and do the will of God in bringing that child to the world. So Nancy and Mary, let's go into a little bit about talking about the campaign in itself. I know that this is the largest international pro-life mobilization in history. This campaign is in over 700 cities, 50 some, I believe, nations. So it is a very large movement that I think that every year grows and grows. So let's go a little bit into the history, the founder of the campaign, a little bit of how this came to be.
4: In College Station, Texas, there was a small group of people with the Coalition for Life. One was David B. Wright and the other Sean Carney. And they were actually the ones who came together and came up with 40 Days for Life. Planned Parenthood was going to open a facility right next door. And so they mobilized, and they stood around a table, and they decided to pray. So they prayed for an hour around this wooden table. And they realized 40 days they can do it, you know. Mm-hmm. Let's see what happens in 40 days with prayer and fasting and standing vigil. So they thought they did it, and it was a 24-hour campaign. 40 Days for Life either runs 12 hours a day or 24 hours a day for 40 days. Our campaign is 12 hours a day. Mm-hmm. So they did it, and
5: they started out very small.
4: That was the only one, and they thought that was it. They thought it was a one-shot deal, and it was never going to happen again.
5: And they didn't have money either.
4: No, and people around the country got wind of it, and they started holding their own 40 Days for Life campaign. Mm-hmm. And in 2007, it was the first national 40 Days for Life campaign. They thought maybe they were going to get about 15, 20. They got over 60 cities to participate, and it just grew from there. Mm-hmm. And now it's international. Mm-hmm. So, and Sean Carney is Catholic. David B. Wright is an evangelical. Mm-hmm. And they, you know, this is where Christians come together, you know, put everything else aside, You know, let's come together for this. This is what God wants us to do. Mm-hmm. And this is what we're doing.
5: Mm-hmm. Yeah, he kind of talks about how when Jesus started out, he grabbed a few men, and then they went out through many countries as well. Mm-hmm. And so he started small. Mm-hmm. He started out very small. And we're doing essentially the same thing. We start small, and then we hope to evangelize and mm-hmm. get our word out to everyone. The March for Life is hundreds mm-hmm. of thousands of people. Mm-hmm. Unfortunately, the media doesn't really report on it
3: mm-hmm. exactly.
5: as much as mm-hmm. we would like to.
3: But I believe when something is the will of God, it grows. You don't have to do anything, and it grows. I know that this campaign, it's a prayer vigil, right?
4: Yes.
3: And it is a very peaceful movement, right? Can you explain to us a little bit about the prayer vigils?
4: Okay. We just stand there with peaceful signs. You know, most of them just say 40 days for life. Pray for the end of abortion. Mm-hmm. Others are, you know, adoption, the loving option, Jesus saves and heals. And of course, now we have the signs that say free pregnancy test and free ultrasound.
5: Yes, mm-hmm. that's okay. Where the Respect Life office mm-hmm. kind of partnered with the 40 Days for Life. Mm-hmm. And every month, Nativity Church would go out the first Saturday of the month at 8 o'clock in the morning, and we would pray for about an hour. We would pray the rosary, mm-hmm. and we had dedicated prayers. It's actually on the Respect Life website. Mm-hmm. It's the respectlifemiami.org, and there's a link for the Respect Life ministry there, and it actually has dedicated an hour of dedicated prayers mm-hmm. where anyone can go to any abortion facility and have an hour worth of dedicated prayers. Mm-hmm. And right. we pray. There's a group of us from Nativity Church who go and pray almost every day. Mm-hmm. We text each other, when can right. you be there? Mm-hmm. And we text each other when we can go.
4: And they send me photos uh-huh. and because I work.
3: Right.
4: I go out early in the morning. I'm there mm-hmm. at 7 o'clock in the morning before I drive to work mm-hmm. to open up the place in prayer. Yes. And then later in the evening, I take my husband, my mother, and my mm-hmm. mother-in-law.
3: That's
4: and
3: beautiful.
4: Here we have these two mm-hmm. seasoned prayer warriors. My mother is Catholic. Yes. My mother-in-law is a Baptist. And they sit side by side. Mm-hmm. They're in their late 80s. And they sit there every night holding their signs mm-hmm. and sitting there in prayer. Mm-hmm. And when they're sitting there, some people drive by and say the most vile things to
3: yes,
4: these
3: I
4: two
3: can,
4: little old ladies.
3: I can
4: it's
3: imagine.
4: Just unbelievable.
3: I can imagine. Nancy, we're going to go on a break again. The time is going by so fast, but please stay with us. We're here from Our Lady's Womb speaking about the 40 Days for Life campaign. Please come back. We'll be back in a moment. Thank you.

Home. 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I belong to thee. May all that I do and all that I say be for thy glory. Reign supremely in my heart and in my life. The reign is heavenly peace. The law is love. Help me to pray and work that thy kingdom may come into every soul, every family, every nation. Jesus, with a repentant heart, I come to you. Receive me in your heart. Your heart may forever be mine.

0: And we are back to our program with Nancy and Mary, warriors of 40 Days for Life campaign. And we were talking about a little bit about the history of the campaign and actually the many miracles that have occurred through the power of prayer. Mary and Nancy, and you're free to speak at any moment. As far as let's talk a little bit about the fruits of prayer, the fruits of this campaign, and so people know how powerful this is.
1: Well, globally, there have been over 14,000 babies saved since 2007. The first miracle actually happened because when 40 Days for Life started, Abby Johnson was the director of Planned Parenthood. And through prayer and peaceful vigil, her heart was changed. Mm-hmm. And she assisted in an abortion. She was asked to assist in an abortion. And it was her hand that was holding the ultrasound. Mm-hmm. And she saw what happened. Mm-hmm. She saw this little baby, this little body crumple and get sucked into the cannula. Is that how you say it?
2: Cannula.
1: Yeah. And a day later, she ran into the Coalition for Life that was next door into Sean Carney's office, weeping. And they rescued her out of the Planned Parenthood. Mm-hmm. And now she runs a campaign. Her ministry is rescuing women out of the workers out of abortion facilities.
2: I think it's Silent No More.
1: It's
2: Silent No More.
1: Then there were none, and abortionworker.com.
2: Yes, yes.
1: And we have a sign that actually says, "You didn't grow up wanting to work in an abortion facility," and that gets a lot of attention.
0: Mm-hmm. And so, how many abortion facilities have closed since the campaign started?
1: It changes all the time. Mm-hmm. As of today, for this campaign only, we know that 346 babies are saved, actual saves that
0: this,
1: we know
0: this
1: of.
0: Year this, now.
1: Yeah, just these past 5-6 weeks. Yeah. But we know from abortion workers who have left abortion facilities that the number of abortions performed dropped significantly, up to 50% to 75%.
0: That's
1: with people
0: incredible.
1: Who do not have their hearts changed.
2: Mm-hmm. You know? And that's only the ones that we know of, because sometimes somebody will drive by, see our signs, and realize that's the sign that they're looking for from God, to give them the hope that they know that maybe they're making the wrong decision by walking into that abortion facility. Yes. And we'll find out, like, the following year or 2 years later.
1: Or maybe we won't know until we get to heaven.
0: Exactly. So. And how many, I know there's been a change in the heart of many abortionists that have,
1: yes,
0: have left.
1: Yes, we had two more. Mm-hmm. This morning it came out that two more abortion workers left. So far, 172 abortion workers have quit. 96 abortion centers have closed. And we've altogether, since it started in 2007, 14,344 lives have been saved.
0: That's amazing.
1: Yeah.
0: That's amazing.
1: And we actually had a couple of saves, although we don't always see it, you know.
0: Mm-hmm.
1: But the first one that really impacted us, we had one volunteer. Her name is Elizabeth. She would go out every morning, and she'd set up her seat, and she would just decorate the whole street with signs.
0: Mm-hmm.
1: And she got into the, you know, she was greeting the workers as they went in. She found out their names and stuff because they would speak with her. And we have another fellow, Jay, who would go out in the afternoon. Jay was there earlier than normal. He usually gets there about 1, but that day he was there about 12 because he had to take his wife to the doctor's. So this woman walked over to him and said, "Where's the lady that was here this morning?" I said, "Well, she's probably gone. Can I help you?" So, well, I saw her holding a sign that said, "Free pregnancy tests and free ultrasounds." But she didn't. She came by bus. So Jay, she said that she had had an abortion in the past and she needed help. Jay said, "I can drive you there." So that was in October, and about 3 years ago. And March the following year, that baby gave birth to a beautiful baby girl.
2: Yes, she gave birth to a beautiful baby girl. And she went through our Respect Life ministry.
0: Mm-hmm.
2: We have a program called Earn While You Learn. And that program, actually, we show videos of the woman through each trimester, and each time that they watch a video, they are given mommy money. Mm-hmm. And if the fathers come in and for classes, we give them daddy dollars. Mm-hmm. And then they can go into our baby store and purchase items for their babies.
0: Mm-hmm.
2: So.
0: And let me ask you a question. As far as the vigils, you stand at a distance from the abortion facilities,
1: every place is unique,
0: right?
1: Depending on the venue. You know, the Planned Parenthood, there's a parking lot, a canal, and then the sidewalk.
2: Okay. Yeah,
1: so they're a distance from and they are right there. If you're familiar with Hollywood, there's a big circle. There's a series of circles. That's my granddaughter. There's a series of circles, and we're right on a circle. So we're on the swale. There's a parking lot in the swale, the sidewalk in the swale, and we stand right there.
2: Yes.
0: But I see that there's children, there's elderly people, there's men. There's women, and what is amazing is because you had shown me footage as far as all the controversy that you have to go through during these vigils. You know, people that throw eggs at you. There was another woman that threw her car on you.
1: She drove her car over the signs.
0: Knocking over the signs. So actually, you're in jeopardy of your own lives. You're here trying to save lives, and you're putting your life on the forefront there for those unborn children. And that's what's amazing, to see that there are so many people of faith ready to give their own lives, risking their own lives to save your children. And that to me is just the greatest gift that we can give.
1: And also, we're the last sign of hope for that mother and child as they enter that facility. Mm-hmm. And we are the first sign of mercy. Mm-hmm. And because we partner so much with Respect Life, the other day, my friend Jay was out there again, and you can tell when a woman's had an abortion, a surgical abortion, because of the way they walk. Mm-hmm. You know, they're hunched over, they're cramping, and we've seen them.
0: When they walk out of the clinics.
1: But it's very obvious.
2: They're in pain, but their pain is really, in addition to the physical pain, the psychological pain, and the spiritual pain that they have.
1: So we provide information for Project Rachel, where they do post-abortive counseling. Mm-hmm. And this just a couple of days ago, Jay was out there, and he saw this woman come out, and he asked her, he said, "Did you just have an abortion?" And she said, "Yes." He said, "May I give you this?" Mm-hmm. And he was able to give her information for Project Rachel.
2: Mm-hmm. Yeah, Project Rachel is a post-abortion healing that we do at the ministry. Mm-hmm. And our very first client was actually a male, because he felt powerless, that he was unable to save his own baby.
0: Mm-hmm. And it must be heart-wrenching for you when you see the women come out, and like you say, you realize which are the women that have gone through the abortion. I could imagine your heart must be destroyed, and feeling that helplessness of knowing that you can't do anything. About the women how many women have gone to the clinic? Have you been there present when they're walking into the clinic and they see you there praying, and those prayers touch their hearts? And at that moment, have you been there at a moment where one of the women have said, "You know what? I can't. Your prayers have just touched me. The signs have just touched me," and you've seen them walk away.
1: This past Saturday, it was actually a mother and daughter, and they went in. The mother drove up, parked the car. She and her daughter walked up, got out of the car. The daughter had her hoodie on. She was covered up. A few moments later, mother came out and left daughter inside, and she was looking at the signs. And I said, "Can I help you?" And she said, "I'm trying to get that telephone number down." So I said, "Well, I have the information right here, but you have to come to me. I cannot walk on the property." Yeah. So she parked her car and she got out of the car, and we spoke, and she said, "I went through this years ago, and I don't want my daughter to go through this." And I said, "Well, get her out of there." And the mother walked in and got her out of there.
0: Oh my goodness. I have goosebumps.
1: But another amazing story that just happened a couple of weeks ago. This car drove in front of us, and this woman started speaking with another volunteer, and she wanted information from the Pregnancy Resource Center that she sought as well. The volunteer, it was Elizabeth, saw that there was the daughter and a grandchild in the back. So I think they followed you to Respect Life.
2: Right.
1: They viewed the facility, and as they were walking out, Elizabeth went there as well. And Elizabeth started talking to Grandma. What happened was Mother and her son were sent to Joe DiMaggio Children's Hospital because the baby

0: boy had brain cancer.
1: Oh my goodness.
0: And mother was pregnant. So grandma was trying to get help for her daughter who was 3 months pregnant. They were not abortion minded.
2: Mm-hmm. Yeah. They thought that they would get help at this center. It's a gynecological service.
1: Exactly. And that's what happens, that there's a facade.
2: Yes.
1: And people get there and it's there's something totally wrong there.
2: No, they couldn't offer them realize. Any kind of no. help mm-hmm. at all, but we mm-hmm. were the ones that were out there mm-hmm. and gave her the help that she needed.
0: Well, what happened was Elizabeth said, the grandma said, well, she's from Tennessee. She was just sent here to Joe DiMaggio for the baby.
2: No, she was from the Bahamas.
0: She was from Bahamas, but the daughter was from Tennessee.
2: Yes. Mm-hmm.
0: So Elizabeth, not really good with her cell phone, called another volunteer that was standing at the clinic, at the facility, the abortion facility, and said, Karen, can you look up pregnancy resource centers in Tennessee? Well, the Holy Spirit led Karen, okay, to 40 Days for Life in Tennessee, in the city in Tennessee, and hooked her up with the leader in Tennessee. Her name is Kathy. So Kathy and Karen, that was a conference call with mm-hmm. mother, grandma, our volunteers, Elizabeth and Karen mm-hmm. and Kathy from Tennessee. And she said, you have nothing to worry about. When you get back to Tennessee, you call me up and I will give you a list of all the pregnancy resource centers mm-hmm.
2: so
0: and you'll have everything you need.
2: And the resources from us locally yeah. here mm-hmm. and then as well in yeah. Tennessee.
0: But the yeah. Holy Spirit put us there that
1: exactly.
0: day, led that grandma to drive mm-hmm. that mm-hmm. woman there with the baby and the mother there, mm-hmm. and we were able to reach out and find somebody in Tennessee
1: right.
0: to help her.
1: But I think that's the importance of being guided by the Holy Spirit, that's when you pray and you fast and you come into that like the 40 days when Jesus went out to mm-hmm. the desert, no? It's the same principle, it's modeled through Scripture, and I think that's why you have that capacity to discern. The Holy Spirit gives you that divine wisdom to guide these people. We're going to go on a break right now. We'll be back in a moment, and we're going to continue with the many miracles that have been seen, fruits of the 40 Days for Life campaign, and also the wonderful gift of the Unity of Respect Life along with this campaign. We'll be right back.

was on September 10th, 1946, that Mother Teresa had her very well-known call within a call. And we know this today as Inspiration Day. And it was on this day that Mother very deeply and very profoundly heard Jesus call her to leave the Loreto sisters and go and serve him through the poorest of the poor on the streets. So this call was, you know, Mother Teresa was going to a retreat in Darjeeling. She was on a train. And very often, you know, mother's in prayer. And it was through this prayer that she heard Jesus say to her, "I thirst." And this deeply touched Mother's soul because, you know, throughout Mother's whole life, her longing was to just be in love with God. And by hearing that he thirsts, hearing that he thirsts for souls, that he longs for their love and he longs to love them, Mother was just so struck by this because she wanted to just be in love with God and to help those around her be in love with God. And so from this call, she just continued to pray, like, well, I'd have to leave my whole life behind to go and follow this call, but, you know, sometimes those are the best things. So she continued to pray, and she had a few more visions solidifying this call. So one was, there were poor children saying, "Bring us to Jesus." And then again, Jesus' mother Mary with these children saying, "Bring us to Jesus." And then Jesus again saying, "You know, my mother has asked you, my children have asked you, they long for me. Will you bring us, will you bring them to me, to fall in love with me?" And Mother, because she loved Jesus so much, said, "Yes, you know, I'll go at a moment's notice, Jesus, to go and love you, even if that means leaving everything behind." You know, I think even coming to college, again, you have to leave so much behind to go and follow God's will. But it's that leaving behind that almost fills you with joy because you know what you're doing is so good.

Welcome to Catholic Shrine Basilica YouTube channel. Cathedral of St. Joseph, Burlington, Vermont, United States. Introduction. The Cathedral of St. Joseph, located in Burlington, Vermont, United States, is the seat of the Catholic Diocese of Burlington. It served as the co-cathedral of the diocese from 1999 to 2018, when it became the cathedral church following the closure of the Cathedral of the Immaculate Conception in Burlington. Founded in 1850, First National French Parish in New England. First church dedicated, August 22, 1850. Present church inaugurated on Easter Sunday, April 10, 1887. Renovated in 1920, 1968, and 2001. Named a co-cathedral in October 1999. Colonel Archibald Hyde donated land for the first Catholic church built in Burlington, which served both Irish and French-Canadian immigrants. The French-speaking members felt like second-class citizens in the predominantly Irish congregation. After raising the necessary funds and another donation of land, St. Joseph's Parish was established as the first French-Canadian parish in the United States in 1850. A church was constructed to serve the growing French-speaking Canadian population that had immigrated to the north end of Burlington during the mid-19th century. The present church building was designed in 1883 by Reverend Joseph Michaud, who was a self-taught architect hailing from Montreal. He used the chapel of the Palace of Versailles as his inspiration. The cornerstone was laid on July 4, 1884. It took 4 years to complete the structure, which relied on the labor and financial sacrifices of its parishioners. The church was dedicated on Saint Jean the Baptist Day, Fête de la Saint-Jean-Baptiste, on June 24, 1887, and blessed by the Archbishop of Montreal, Édouard Charles Fabre. The church's seating capacity was designed to accommodate over 1,200 worshipers, and it remains the largest church in Vermont. St. Joseph's has been renovated in 1920, 1968, and 2000 to 2001. It was named the co-cathedral for the Burlington Diocese in 1999. Because of low attendance and finances, the process for merging the two Burlington Catholic cathedrals began in 2017. Sunday Masses were celebrated at St. Joseph, while Immaculate Conception had a weekday Mass at noon and a monthly Mass in Vietnamese. The title to the Immaculate Conception property was transferred to St. Joseph Parish. In April 2018, Bishop Christopher Coyne decreed that St. Joseph was the sole diocesan cathedral, and later in the year relegated the Immaculate Conception building to secular use. On October 11, 2018, the Diocese of Burlington announced that it would sell the Immaculate Conception property. The last Mass was celebrated in Immaculate Conception Church on December 8, 2018. History of Cathedral of St. Joseph, Burlington. The story of St. Joseph's is, from the beginning, a story of working-class immigrants in a foreign land, isolated from the prevailing and more prosperous Yankee population, especially in the early years, by differences of language, religion, and culture, as well as by economic status. French-speaking immigrants had been present in the Champlain Valley from the beginning of European settlement, of course. It was a Frenchman who first explored the lake, and until the treaty with the English in 1763, the territory on both sides of the lake belonged not to the English colonies, but to New France. Although the earliest settlers had left, a trickle of French-speaking residents of Canada began drifting south early in the Yankee days, a few to fight along with the Americans in the Revolutionary War. What began as a trickle increased, and was added to by Irish immigrants, so that by 1830 the number of Catholics in the Burlington area had grown to the point that establishing a place of worship was a pressing matter to two bishops, one in Boston to whose jurisdiction Burlington belonged, and one in Montreal concerned about meeting the spiritual needs of his emigrant flock.
When the first Catholic church was built in 1832 on land donated by Archibald Hyde and placed in the care of Father Jeremiah O'Callaghan, only part of the need was met. The trouble was that although the two groups shared a common faith, their language, their culture, even their religious customs were different. The French often felt like second-class citizens in what was predominantly an Irish congregation. Finally, in 1850, land was donated for a church. Pledges were made, and under the leadership of the Bishop of Montreal and a priest recruited from France and with the help of bazaars, raffles, suppers, picnics, parties and plays, etc., funds were raised to build a church for the French Canadians. The new church, dedicated to Saint Joseph, was roofed and ready for Mass by Christmas 1850, a bit like the stable at Bethlehem because of its lack of decoration. It would be 7 years before the plastering was completed and the interior finally finished, but the French Canadians had their parish. French Canadians continued to migrate to Vermont, and particularly to the Burlington area, throughout the 19th century in search of a better life south of the border. In 1860, the city was the second largest lumber port in the world. The small brick church on the hill was still too small, and it was no longer central to its parishioners, who were concentrated around what is now the Old North End. Before the debt was paid on the first church, lots had been purchased for a new building. Architecture of Cathedral of St. Joseph, Burlington. Architectural style, Baroque Revival architecture. Designed by a self-taught architect from Montreal, Reverend Joseph Michaud set forth to construct a magnificent edifice with striking similarity to the chapel of the Palace of Versailles. St. Joseph's Church was completed in 1887. Constructed of locally quarried stone, it is a fine interpretation of Baroque Renaissance-style architecture. The dimensions alone are impressive. The church itself is 176 feet long and 81 feet wide, with an interior height of 55 feet. St. Joseph's is the largest church building in the state and lays claim to being the oldest national French parish in New England. Steeple. A violent storm in November 2010 damaged St. Joseph's steeple, and the top portion of it had to be removed in April of the following year. Repair crews had found that the structure had undergone severe deterioration, and it was subsequently determined that the 360 kilograms wrought iron cross on top was at risk of toppling. The cross was placed into storage, while the lower sections of the steeple required renovations costing about $200,000. Efforts to restore the steeple to its original height were delayed due to the estimated expense of $1 million, which the church could not afford. Through donations to the repair fund and the sale of the parish's school building in April 2018, the necessary funds became available. The project was completed in May 2019. St. Joseph, Cathedral of St. Joseph. Parishioners named their church for the foster father of our Savior. Joseph, husband of the Blessed Virgin Mary, appears only a few times in the Bible, where he is described as a just man. We hear accounts of the dreams the Lord sent him to take Mary into his home, and later, to flee to Egypt with Mary and the baby Jesus to escape King Herod. Joseph also is silent in the Bible. We have no recorded words of the Savior's earthly carpenter father. Joseph descended from the line of King David, and it was to David's city Bethlehem that he journeyed to obey the census edict, and where Jesus was born. We celebrate St. Joseph's Solemnity March 19th, and on May 1st, honor him as patron of workers. St. Joseph also is patron saint of the Universal Church, and of a happy death. We know him to watch over home buyers and sellers. He also is the patron saint of many Catholic dioceses, and of various cities and countries throughout the world. He now is named in the Eucharistic prayer at Mass. A new church, the French Canadian community.

Unity at its best was a close and family-centered one, and the immigrants' desire was to re-establish here what they had enjoyed in Canada, a French-speaking community centered around a parish church, a school and a convent. In spite of crowded conditions at the church on the hill, it was 1883 before Bishop de Gosbriand gave his okay to build a larger church. Although he acknowledged the parish was not rich, he urged that the church be completed within 2 years. Over the next 4 years, the building progressed through the faith and sacrifices of the parishioners, along with their determination to succeed and the good wishes of the citizens of Burlington. The red sandstone for the walls, over 5 feet thick at the base, came from a local quarry and was donated to the parish by the Protestant landowners. Many parishioners with skills as carpenters, stone and brick masons, plasterers and glaziers worked on the project full-time or donated one or more days a week of labor to it. Work continued for more than 4 years and was supported by picnics and dances, concerts and card parties, by annual bazaars held at City Hall, which lasted 2 to 3 weeks, and by house-to-house collections in addition to the usual Sunday donations. The new church was finally inaugurated on Easter Sunday, 1887, although interior work was still continuing. The parish is understandably proud of its church, conceived in such a grand classical style symbolic of the universal church, financed by the sacrifices, large and small, of its parishioners, mostly people of extremely modest means, and built by the actual labor and professional skills of many of these same parishioners. And the result is beautiful. One architectural historian has praised the church as representing a stage of artistic refinement and craftsmanship seldom encountered in late 19th century architecture. As the parish history comments, this magnificent edifice was built by the self-sacrifices of those hardy French-Canadian parishioners who placed their faith and their trust in God at the top of their priorities in erecting their own church as a testament to that faith and trust. Renovation 2001. A house built for God should be strikingly beautiful. It should employ the best that we can give. That was the thinking of the French immigrants who built St. Joseph's, and that was the thinking that guided the present restoration. It is not unreasonable to think of the house of the Lord as the most beautiful house in town. A great church imbues worshipers with a sense of the sacred, and this sense is often achieved through the majesty of its architectural structure. 31 years had passed since the last renovation in 1968. Through meetings with the pastor, parish council and parishioners, consensus was achieved to restore the church. Evergreen Studios, a 150-person studio out of New York City, was hired to execute the restoration primarily because of their extensive experience in restoration work, including the Vermont State Capitol, the Flynn Theater in Burlington, and St. Patrick's Cathedral in New York. Restoration began on November 27, 2000. A unique scaffolding system was designed by Albany Ladder of Williston, Vermont, to support the project. A standard pipe scaffolding supported a wooden platform at the cornice level. Two rolling towers were assembled on the platform that brought workers 51 feet up to the top of the barrel vault ceiling. Two additional rolling towers were assembled in the side aisles, enabling painters from Spectrum Finishes Limited of Burlington to reach the ceiling emblems in the east and west bays. It took 2.5 weeks to erect the scaffolding. To enhance the beauty of the architectural ornamentation, the cartouche encircling the 8 ceiling medallions was glazed. The Baroque scroll, classical cornices and dental work resting on the 12 Roman Corinthian capitals were adorned with 23-karat gold. In addition to the ornamentation in the ceiling, the Blessed Sacrament altar, reredos and altar were also gilded. In the 1920 renovation, a stencil was applied above the wainscoting. The stencil was concealed beneath the green paint of the 1968 renovation. Evergreen was able to retrieve the original design and created a new stencil. Much of the original stencil design was kept except for the simple cross that was replaced by an alternating pattern of the fleur-de-lis and botany cross.
On April 5, 1889, the beautiful stations of the

cross which were purchased in Paris, France, were installed in the church. In the restoration of the stations, Evergreen was responsible for painting, building and applying new lettering decals. The original construction of the church enlisted local artisans to help build the church. The altar design incorporates several elements from the reredos. Built by A&M Stoneworks of South Burlington, the altar is made of imperial white dandy marble from Vermont with four onyx pillars and a central panel from Pakistan. The reredos behind the altar contain three centrally positioned columns of veined marble of Pinazzetto. A&M removed the middle pillar, creating a niche for the restored brass crucifix that adorned the main altar prior to the 1968 renovations. Conant Custom Brass of Burlington was responsible for the restoration of the crucifix and the brass chandelier that hangs in the niche over the present Blessed Sacrament altar, formerly St. Anne's altar. The former St. Anne's altar was part of the main altar of the 1850 church. It serves as the tabernacle repository. The niche above the altar was completely gilded and provides a striking backdrop for the brass and onyx tabernacle made by Granada Liturgical Arts Incorporated of Madrid, Spain. The door of the tabernacle displays a relief of the coronation of the Virgin painted by the Spanish artist Velázquez in the 1640s. Foot traffic that a church building like St. Joseph's experiences requires the use of materials that are both durable and beautiful. To handle the heavy traffic and soiling, black walk-off matting was installed by New England floor covering at the entrance and lobby of the church. Various lighting effects are now achievable with the installation of dimmer switches controlling the pendant fixtures. Halogen lights were also added to the tabernacle repository. The lighting provides a soft glow on the restored brass chandelier that originally hung in the center of the sanctuary until the renovations in 1968. The end result of 4 months of design and coordination is a jewel-like interior glowing from the warmth of wood tones and natural light streaming through its frosted windows. The first Mass in the newly constructed church was celebrated on Easter, April 10, 1887. 118 years later, Bishop Kenneth Angel, Father Stephen Hornot, and the parishioners of St. Joseph's Parish entered a dark church at the Easter Vigil ceremonies on April 14, 2001. As the Gloria was being sung, the lights were gradually turned on, revealing the beauty and magnificence of this restored co-cathedral. Feast Day, 19th March, Annual Feast Day, Solemnity of St. Joseph, held on 19th March. Mass time, weekdays, 12:05 p.m., Saturdays, 8 a.m., 4 p.m., Sundays, 10 a.m., 6 p.m. Contact info, Cathedral of St. Joseph, 29 Allen Street, Burlington, Vermont, 05401, United States. Website, www.stjosephcathedral.org. How to reach the cathedral. Burlington International Airport in Burlington, Vermont, United States is the nearby airport to the cathedral. Essex Junction Station, also known as Essex Junction Burlington, is an Amtrak train station in the village of Essex Junction, Vermont, United States is the nearby train station to the cathedral. If you wish to know more about Catholic shrine basilicas, Marian shrines and Marian apparitions, subscribe to our Catholic Shrine Basilica YouTube channel. 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

My name is Ante. I am from Rijeka, Croatia. I came with my local church here. It's my second time here in Međugorje. I personally really like it here. It's really peaceful. I really enjoyed the morning program. It's really fun hearing all the priests speaking and the dances. The dances are honestly so fun. I really enjoy that bit. I love the afternoon program because of the two rosaries before the mass. It honestly really calms me down and gets me ready for the mass and for everything that comes after that.

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Let's see it for them as they come to the stage.

0: learned it, our family really liked the song, and we learned it as a surprise for our parents' anniversary.
1: Oh, wow.
0: And we use it like singing to each other, like, she's my love, she's my best friend, my sister. Yeah.
1: Oh, that's so beautiful. So obviously you feel the same way about your big sister?
2: Yeah.
1: So tell us, did you guys all start, do you guys all sing as a family together?
2: Yeah, sometimes.
3: You sing around the dinner table?
2: No.
1: You don't sing your grace before meals? No? Are you guys ready to sing?
0: Yes.
1: All right, here we go. Amor de mis amores.

0: Thank you.
1: All right, thank you so much. Let's hear it for one more time. They did a great job.

0: Okay, wonderful. Next, we're going to have a young man who's going to be playing a song at the piano and singing. This is Christoph Olbash. Come on up, Christoph. How are you doing, Christoph?
1: I'm good.
0: Nervous?
1: Nah.
0: So tell us a little bit about the song that you chose to

0: to sing.
1: This song is Blessed by Daniel Caesar. He's a very good artist. All my brothers love him. He's like one of, like, we bond over this artist. It's the best song ever, but yeah.
0: So what do you, like, what's the reason you chose this particular one? What is the talk?
1: It's like all about like making mistakes, but like you can always like come back from that. You can always come back home. And yeah, it's a really good song, really good artist, really good time.
0: All right, great. Well, good luck. Take your place at the piano and we'll get started. Let's hear it for Christoph.

Medjugorje Peace Chaplet. In the name of the Father, and of the Son, and of the Holy Spirit. Amen. I believe in God, the Father Almighty, the Creator of heaven and earth, and in Jesus Christ, His only Son, our Lord, who was conceived by the Holy Spirit, born of the Virgin Mary, suffered under Pontius Pilate, was crucified, died, and was buried. He descended into hell. On the third day, He rose again from the dead. He ascended into heaven and sits at the right hand of God the Father Almighty. From thence He shall come to judge the living and the dead. I believe in the Holy Spirit, the Holy Catholic Church, the communion of saints, the forgiveness of sins, the resurrection of the body, and life everlasting. Amen. Our Father, who art in heaven, hallowed be thy name. Thy kingdom come, thy will be done, on earth as it is in heaven. Give us this day our daily bread, and forgive us our trespasses, as we forgive those who trespass against us. And lead us not into temptation, but deliver us from evil. Amen. Hail Mary, full of grace, the Lord is with thee. Blessed art thou amongst women, and blessed is the fruit of thy womb, Jesus. Holy Mary, Mother of God, pray for us sinners, now and at the hour of our death. Amen. Glory be to the Father, to the Son, to the Holy Spirit, as it was in the beginning, is now, and ever shall be, world without end. Amen. Our Father, who art in heaven, hallowed be thy name. Thy kingdom come, thy will be done, on earth as it is in heaven. Give us this day our daily bread, and forgive us our trespasses, as we forgive those who trespass against us. Lead us not into temptation, but deliver us from evil. Amen. Hail Mary, full of grace, the Lord is with thee. Blessed art thou amongst women, and blessed is the fruit of thy womb, Jesus. Holy Mary, Mother of God, pray for us sinners, now and at the hour of our death. Amen. Glory be to the Father, to the Son, and to the Holy Spirit, as it was in the beginning, is now, and ever shall be, world without end. Amen. Our Father, who art in heaven, hallowed be thy name. Thy kingdom come, thy will be done, on earth as it is in heaven. Give us

This day, our daily bread, and forgive us our trespasses, as we forgive those who trespass against us. And lead us not into temptation, but deliver us from evil. Amen. Hail Mary, full of grace, the Lord is with thee. Blessed art thou amongst women, and blessed is the fruit of thy womb, Jesus. Holy Mary, Mother of God, pray for us sinners, now and at the hour of our death. Amen. Glory be to the Father, to the Son, to the Holy Spirit, as it was in the beginning, is now and ever shall be, world without end. Amen. Our Father, who art in heaven, hallowed be thy name. Thy kingdom come, thy will be done, on earth as it is in heaven. Give us this day our daily bread, and forgive us our trespasses, as we forgive those who trespass against us. And lead us not into temptation, but deliver us from evil. Amen. Hail Mary, full of grace, the Lord is with thee. Blessed art thou amongst women, and blessed is the fruit of thy womb, Jesus. Holy Mary, Mother of God, pray for us sinners, now and at the hour of our death. Amen. Glory be to the Father, to the Son, and to the Holy Spirit, as it was in the beginning, is now, and ever shall be, world without end. Amen. Our Father, who art in heaven, hallowed be thy name. Thy kingdom come, thy will be done, on earth as it is in heaven. Give us this day our daily bread, and forgive us our trespasses, as we forgive those who trespass against us. And lead us not into temptation, but deliver us from evil. Amen. Hail Mary, full of grace, the Lord is with thee. Blessed art thou amongst women, and blessed is the fruit of thy womb, Jesus. Holy Mary, Mother of God, pray for us sinners, now and at the hour of our death. Amen. Glory be to the Father, to the Son, and to the Holy Spirit, as it was in the beginning, is now, and ever shall be, world without end. Amen. Our Father, who art in heaven, hallowed be thy name. Thy kingdom come, thy will be done, on earth as it is in heaven. Give us this day our daily bread, and forgive us our trespasses, as we forgive those who trespass against us. And lead us not into temptation, but deliver us from evil. Amen. Hail Mary, full of grace, the Lord is with thee. Blessed art thou amongst women, and blessed is the fruit of thy womb, Jesus. Holy Mary, Mother of God, pray for us sinners, now and at the hour of our death. Amen. Glory be to the Father, to the Son, to the Holy Spirit, as it was in the beginning, is now, and ever shall be, world without end. Amen. Our Father, who art in heaven, hallowed be thy name. Thy kingdom come, thy will be done, on earth as it is in heaven. Give us this day our daily bread, and forgive us our trespasses, as we forgive those who trespass against us. And lead us not into temptation, but deliver us from evil. Amen. Hail Mary, full of grace, the Lord is with thee. Blessed art thou amongst women, and blessed is the fruit of thy womb, Jesus. Holy Mary, Mother of God, pray for us sinners, now and at the hour of our death. Amen. Glory be to the Father, to the Son, and to the Holy Spirit, as it was in the beginning, is now, and ever shall be, world without end. Amen. In the name of the Father, and of the Son, and of the Holy Spirit. Amen.

0: Okay, so Sophia, you're going to do a piece by yourself. Tell us about this.
1: Okay, so this song is called Blessings. I chose it because I really love the message of holding on to faith and holding on to trust in God, especially whenever we're in the middle of storms or trials that we're facing, and trusting in His goodness.
0: Can't get better than that as a topic. Okay, this is Sophia Guerra.

Prayer to Christ the King. In the name of the Father, and the Son, and the Holy Spirit. Amen. O Lord our God, you alone are the most holy King and ruler of all nations. We pray to you, Lord, in the great expectation of receiving from you, O Divine King, mercy, peace, justice, and all good things. Protect, O Lord our King, our families, and the land of our birth. Guard us, we pray, most faithful one. Protect us from our enemies and from your just judgment. Forgive us, O Sovereign King, our sins against you. Jesus, you are a King of mercy. We have deserved your just judgment. Have mercy on us, Lord, and forgive us. We trust in your great mercy. O most awe-inspiring King, we bow before you and pray. May your reign, your kingdom, be recognized on earth. Amen. In the name of the Father, and the Son, and the Holy Spirit. Amen.

Hello, my name is Antonio. I come from Medjugorje, and this is our third day here at this beautiful place with a lot of young people. And I would encourage everybody who wants to come here to come here, because it's really off the charts. It's amazing here. And it's really beautiful. You know, there's like a lot of singing, a lot of dancing, a lot of positive energy, and a lot of confessions, a lot of like beautiful stuff that you should come to experience. Here I go to confession every day because there's a lot of priests and I'm able to do it. Confession is my favorite part of the Holy Mass and of everything that

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0: In the name of the Father, and of the Son, and of the Holy Spirit. Amen. The grace of our Lord Jesus Christ, and the love of God, and the communion of the Holy Spirit be with you all.
1: And with your spirit.
0: Brothers and sisters, let us acknowledge our sin and so prepare ourselves to celebrate the sacred mysteries. I confess to Almighty God, and to you, my brothers and sisters, that I have done in sin, in my thoughts, in my words, in what I have done, and what I have failed to do, through my fault, through my fault, through my

0: grieve for. 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May Almighty God have mercy on us, forgive us our sin, and bring us to everlasting life. Amen. Lord, have mercy. Christ, have mercy. Lord, have mercy. Let us pray. Almighty, ever-living God, whom taught by the Holy Spirit we are to call our Father, bring, we pray, to petition in our heart the spirit of adoption as your son and daughter, that we may merit to enter into the inheritance which you have promised, through our Lord Jesus Christ, your Son, who lived and reigned with you in the unity of the Holy Spirit, God, forever and ever.
1: Amen. A reading from the book of the prophet Ezekiel. The word of the Lord came to me, Son of man, you live in the midst of a rebellious house. They have eyes to see but do not see, and ears to hear but do not hear, for they are a rebellious house. Now, Son of Man, during the day while they are looking on, prepare your baggage as though for exile, and again, while they are looking on, migrate from where you live to another place. Perhaps they will see that they are a rebellious house. You shall bring out your baggage like an exile in the daytime, while they are looking on. In the evening, again, while they are looking on, you shall go out like one of those driven into exile. While they look on, dig a hole in the wall and pass through it. While they look on, shoulder the burden and set out in darkness. Cover your face that you may not see the land, for I have made you a sign for the house of Israel. I did as I was told. During the day I brought out my baggage as though it was that of an exile. And at evening I dug a hole through the wall with my hand and, while they looked on, set out in the darkness, shouldering my burden. Then in the morning the word of the Lord came to me, Son of man, did not the house of Israel, that rebellious house, ask what you were doing? Tell them, thus says the Lord God, this oracle concerns Jerusalem and the whole house of Israel within it. I am a sign for you, as I have done, so shall it be done to them. As captives they shall go into exile. The prince who is among them shall shoulder his burden and set out in darkness, going through a hole he has dug in the wall, covering his face, lest he be seen by anyone. The word of the Lord.
0: Praise be to God.
1: Do not forget the works of the Lord.
0: Do not forget the works of the Lord.
1: They tempted and rebelled against God the Most High, and kept not his decrees. They turned back and were faithless like their fathers. They recoiled like treacherous fowl.
0: Do not forget the word of the Lord.
1: They angered him with their high places, and with their idols roused his jealousy. God heard and was enraged, and utterly rejected Israel.
0: Do not forget the word of the Lord.
1: And he surrendered his strength into captivity, his glory in the hands of the foe. He abandoned his people to the sword and was enraged against his inheritance.
0: Do not forget the word of the Lord.

The Lord be with you. A reading from the Holy Gospel according to Matthew. Peter approached Jesus and asked him, Lord, if my brother sins against me, how often must I forgive him? As many as seven times? Jesus answered, I say to you, no seven times, but 77 times. That is why the kingdom of heaven may be likened to a king who decided to settle account with his servant. When he began the accounting, a debtor has brought before him who owed him at whose amount. Seeing he had on way of paying it back, his master ordered him to be sold, along with his wife, his children, and all his property in place of the debt. At that the servant fell down, did him homage, and said, be patient with me, and I will pay you back in full. Moved with compassion, the master of that servant let him go and forgave him to the loan. When that servant had left, he found one of his fellow servants who owed him as much smaller amount. He seized him and started to choke him, demanding, pay back what you want. Falling to his knees, his fellow servant bid him, be patient with me, and I will pay you back. But he refused. Instead, he had the fellow servant put in prison until he paid back the debts. Now, when his fellow servant saw what had happened, they were deeply disturbed and went to their master and reported the whole affair. His master summoned him and said to him, you wicked servant, I forgive you your entire debt because you begged me to, so you not have had pity on your fellow servant and had pity on you. Then in anger, his master handed him over to the turtles until his soul paid back the world debt. So will my heavenly Father do to you, unless each of you forgives his brother from his heart. When Jesus finished this word, hath left Galilee and went to the district of Judea across the Jordan. The Gospel of the Lord. In the fifth reading, Ezekiel reminds us that refusing to listen to God can make the heart blind and resistant. God continually calls his people to conversion, but we must be willing to hear his voice. In the Gospel, Peter asks Jesus, how often must I forgive? Jesus answered, 77 times. In other words, Christian forgiving has no limit because God's mercy toward us has no limit. The servant who was forgiven a great debt but refused to forgive a smaller one represent the danger of receiving mercy without becoming

humble heart, ready to forgive, so that the mercy we receive from him may become mercy for others. Amen.

0: With confidence in God's goodness, we bring our need before Him.
1: For church leaders, may the Holy Spirit bless and perfect them in the faithful proclamation of the gospel. We pray to the Lord.
0: Lord, hear prayer.
1: For international bodies and global charities will work together to promote the common good throughout the world. We pray to the Lord.
0: Lord, hear prayer.
1: For all of us gathered in this holy space, may God open our hearts to the goodness of His love. We pray to the Lord.
0: Lord, hear prayer.
1: For those who suffer in mind, body, or spirit, may God raise up the members of the body of Christ to accompany them with love and compassion. We pray to the Lord.
0: Lord, hear prayer.
1: For those who have died, may the doors of the heavenly kingdom open to welcome them home, and for the eternal rest of Leonard Contate, for whom this Mass is being offered, we pray to the Lord.
0: Lord, hear prayer. Great and merciful God, we ask you to hear and grant our requests. We ask thee through Christ our Lord.

0: Blessed are you, Lord God of all creation, for through your goodness you have preserved the bread we offer you, fruit of the heart and work of human hand, it will become for us the bread of life. De la misma manera que se mezclan el agua y el vino, que también nosotros lleguemos a ser partícipes de la divinidad de nuestro Señor Jesucristo, como Él se dignó compartir nuestra humanidad. Blessed are you, Lord God of all creation, for through your goodness we have received the wine we offer you, fruit of the vine and water of human hand, it will become our spiritual drink. Con humildad y corazón contrito nos presentamos ante ti, Señor. Recibe y acepta con agrado el sacrificio que te presentamos. 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Amén. Thank you. Pray, brothers and sisters, that my sacrifice and yours may be acceptable to God, the Almighty Father. Be pleased, O Lord, to accept the offering of your church, for in your mercy you have given them to be offered, and by your power transform them into the mystery of our salvation. Through Christ our Lord.
1: Amen.
0: The Lord be with you.
1: And with your spirit.
0: Lift up your heart.
1: Lift up
0: to the Lord. Let us give unto the Lord our God. It is truly right and just, our duty and our salvation, always and everywhere to give you thanks, Father most holy, to your beloved Son, Jesus Christ, your world through whom you made all things, whom you sent as our Savior and Redeemer, incarnate by the Holy Spirit and born of the Virgin, fulfilling your will and gaining for you a holy people.

0: He stretched out his hand, has endured his passion, so as to break the bone of death and manifest the resurrection. And so with the angels and all the saints, we declare your glory as with one's voice we acclaim. Holy,
1: holy,
0: Hosanna in the highest. Blessed is he who comes in the name of the Lord. Hosanna in the highest. You are indeed holy, O Lord, the font of all holiness. May holy, therefore, the weak we pay by sending down your Spirit upon the light of the dewfall, so that it might become for us and the body and blood of our Lord Jesus Christ. At the time he was betrayed and entered willingly into his passion, he took bread and giving some broke it and gave it to his disciples, saying, "Take this, all of you, and eat of it, for this is my body which will be given up for you."

In a similar way, when supper was ended, he took the chalice, and one more giving thanks, he gave it to his disciples, saying, "Take this, all of you, and drink from it, for this is the chalice of my blood, the blood of the new and eternal covenant, which will be poured out for you and for many for the forgiveness of sin. Do this in memory of me."

The mystery of faith, we proclaim your death, O Lord, and profess. Therefore, as we celebrate the memorial of his death and resurrection, we offer you, Lord, the bread of life and the chalice of salvation, giving thanks that you have heard us worthy to be in your presence and minister to you. Humbly, we pray that partaking of the body and blood of Christ, we may be gathered in the body by the Holy Spirit. Remember, Lord, your church, spread throughout the world, and bring her to the fullness of charity together with Leo, our Pope, and John, our Bishop, and all the clergy. Remember also our brothers and sisters who have fallen asleep in the hope of the resurrection, and all who have died in your mercy, welcome them into the light of your face. Have mercy on us all, we pray, that with the Blessed Virgin Mary, Mother of God, with Blessed Joseph, her spouse, with the Blessed Apostles, and all the saints who have placed you throughout the ages, we may merit to be acquired to eternal life, and may pray and glorify you through your Son, Jesus Christ. Through him, and with him, and in him. O God, almighty Father, in the unity of the Holy Spirit, all glory and honor is yours forever and ever. At the Savior's command and formed by divine teaching, we dare to say, Our Father, who art in heaven, hallowed be thy name. Thy kingdom come, thy will be done, on earth as it is in heaven. Give us this day our daily bread, and forgive us our trespasses, as we forgive those who trespass against us. And lead us not into temptation, but deliver us from evil. Deliver us, Lord, we pray, from every evil. Graciously grant peace in our day, that by the help of your mercy, we may be always free from sin and safe from all distress, as we await the blessed hope at the coming of our Savior, Jesus Christ. For the kingdom, the power, and the glory, Lord Jesus Christ, who say to your apostle, Peace I leave you, my peace I give you, look not on our sin, but on the face of your church, and graciously grant her peace and unity in accordance with your will, who live and reign forever and ever. Amen.

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Lamb of God, you take away the sin of the world, grant us peace. 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Lord.

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0: The body of Christ.
1: Amen.
0: The body of Christ. The body of Christ. The body of Christ. The body of Christ. The body of Christ. The body of Christ. The body of Christ. The body of Christ. The body of Christ. The body of Christ. The body of Christ. The body of Christ. The body of Christ. The body of Christ. The body of Christ. The body of Christ. The body of Christ. The body of Christ. The body of Christ. The body of Christ. The body of Christ. The body of Christ. The body of Christ. The body of Christ. The body of Christ. The body of Christ. The body of Christ.

0: Let us pray. May the communion in your sacrament that we have consumed save us, O Lord, and confirm us in the light of your truth. Through Christ our Lord.
1: Amen.
0: The Lord be with you. May Almighty God bless you, the Father, and the Son, and the Holy Spirit.
1: Amen.
0: Go in peace.

Welcome to Catholic Shrine Basilica YouTube channel. Cathedral of St. Paul, Minnesota, United States. Introduction. The Cathedral of St. Paul is a Roman Catholic cathedral in the city of St. Paul, Minnesota. It is the cathedral of the Archdiocese of St. Paul and Minneapolis. The co-cathedral is the Basilica of St. Mary in Minneapolis. One of the most distinctive cathedrals in the United States, it sits on Cathedral Hill overlooking downtown St. Paul and features a distinctive copper-clad dome. It is dedicated to Paul the Apostle, who is also the namesake of the city of St. Paul. The current building opened in 1915 as the fourth cathedral of the Archdiocese to bear this name. On March 25, 2009, it was designated as the National Shrine of the Apostle Paul by the United States Conference of Catholic Bishops and the Vatican. It is the third largest Catholic cathedral and sixth largest church in the United States. The Cathedral of St. Paul's Beaux-Arts architectural grandeur and prominent site make it an integral part of the landscape of the capital city of Minnesota, whose name derives from the title of this great building. History. The Cathedral of St. Paul as we know it today is actually the fourth building to bear that name. From its humble beginnings as a small, log chapel overlooking the Mississippi River to the current majestic incarnation overlooking the city, the Cathedral of St. Paul has grown and adapted to the changing needs of its growing parish and the Archdiocese. The Chapel on the Bluff. In the spring of 1840, the newly ordained Father Lucien Gaultier was sent to the settlement of Pig's Eye to minister to the French Canadians. His first task was to find a suitable place for worship. After investigating several locations, he selected a site on a bluff overlooking the Mississippi River, easily accessible by land and water, and two farmers donated the land. Construction of the log chapel began in October 1841, and Gaultier dedicated the chapel on the Feast of All Saints' Day in 1841. With its unshaven sides, bark-covered roof and surrounding areas of trees and bramble, the chapel reminded Gaultier of the stable in Bethlehem. He placed the community and the chapel under the patronage of St. Paul, with the hope that the entire Pig's Eye settlement would soon adopt the name, which, as we know today, did happen. Father Gaultier first used the name St. Paul for the settlement on the marriage certificate of Mr. Vidal and Miss Guerin. Gaultier was succeeded by Father Augustine Revue in 1844. He immediately found the small structure too cramped for the needs of his growing parish, and built an addition, doubling its size. When Joseph Creighton was installed as the first bishop of St. Paul on July 2, 1851, the humble chapel was formally proclaimed the Cathedral of St. Paul. The cathedral moves to downtown St. Paul. At his installation, Bishop Creighton was troubled by the large numbers of worshipers forced to stand outside during the service. The population of the diocese now numbered nearly 3,000, far too large for such a modest structure. Bishop Creighton immediately made plans for a larger cathedral in downtown St. Paul. Within 5 months of his installation, the new cathedral was completed, dedicated, and in use. Total project cost, including land acquisition, was $5,900. From the day of its dedication, the new Cathedral of St. Paul was already hopelessly cramped. The church itself was on the second floor of the three-story 84 by 44-foot structure. Living and working quarters for the bishop, brothers of the Holy Family, and seminarians were on the third floor. The first floor contained a library, kitchen, parlor, dining room, school, and store rooms. Just 2 years after the completion of the second cathedral, Bishop Creighton initiated plans for yet another cathedral to accommodate the growing Catholic community. He envisioned a cathedral that would reflect the growing prestige and prosperity of its parishioners. Advertised widely as the most impressive religious structure west of Chicago, it would be built of stone,
measure 175 by 100 feet and boast a steeple 250 feet high. Work began on the new cathedral on the corner of St. Peter and 6th Streets in July 1854 and the cornerstone was laid on July 27, 1856. Bishop Creighton was overjoyed with the progress of his parish, but died less than a year later. In the financial panic of 1857, all work on the building stopped. Augustine Revoux was named diocesan administrator in 1858, and he was determined to complete the cathedral. Due to lack of funds, he removed all architectural ornamentation from the original design, including the towering steeple. What remained was a solid, spacious and inexpensive structure. The first Mass was celebrated at the Third Cathedral of St. Paul on June 13, 1858. Work continued on the interior of the cathedral through the early 1860s. The final cost of the structure was $33,647. Thomas Langdon Grace was installed as Bishop of St. Paul in July 1859. And was immediately confronted by the same problem that had plagued his predecessors: not enough space. During his tenure, he began to plant the seeds for yet another building project. Upon his retirement in 1884, the challenge and vision of a new cathedral was passed to his successor, Archbishop John Ireland. A great temple on the prairie, having already established that he would build a great cathedral, the task that now fell to Archbishop Ireland was enormous. He first favored sites in what is now the Midway District, situated centrally between the cities of Minneapolis and St. Paul. However, no land could be acquired.

acquired and Ireland soon set his sights on other properties. In a chain of events that moved so rapidly, Archbishop Ireland believed them to be a sign from God. The current site on Summit, Selby and Dayton Avenues was chosen for the new cathedral. In 1903, Charles H. F. Smith and A. B. Stickney, two prominent local businessmen, offered to purchase the Kitson Mansion on St. Anthony Hill, an ornate but neglected Victorian home, for use as the archiepiscopal residence. Ireland immediately rejected the offer, citing the frivolity of such an ornate home for a bishop's residence. But in April 1904, Archbishop Ireland went back to Smith and H.C. McNair and informed them of his desire to build a great cathedral on the Kitson land. They immediately obtained the Kitson property and deeded it to the church. Ireland later noted that seldom has an act of mine received such universal approval as the selection of that site. Shortly after the purchase, Francesco Cardinal Sottoli, apostolic delegate to the United States, visited St. Paul and gave the entire effort the sign of Roman favor. Archbishop Ireland moved quickly to assemble a board of consultors, representing Catholics from all parishes of the archdiocese to assist in the task of building the cathedral. At the first meeting, 205 laymen and 100 priests from the area gathered to make the initiatory step towards the realization of the great project. Ireland then named 12 laymen and 6 clergymen to the Executive Building Committee, which initially focused on financial issues relating to the building project, but soon turned their thoughts to the selection of an architect. In June 1905, Emmanuel Louis Mascarey was selected to design the Cathedral of St. Paul. In January 1906, he received approval for his designs from the Executive Building Committee and work on the structure commenced. The cornerstone was laid on June 2, 1907, in a grand celebration attended by more than 60,000 people from across the state on a sunny summer afternoon. The cathedral's exterior was completed in late 1914, and work then began in earnest on the interior. Archbishop Ireland had decided that the first Mass was to be held on Easter Sunday, 1915. Crews worked around the clock, and the cathedral was ready for worship on Palm Sunday 1 week early. The interior finishes were completed as funding allowed and work on the cathedral would continue over the next 25 years. But funding was not the only challenge the cathedral would face. In 1917, Mascarey died suddenly, and Archbishop Ireland passed away just over a year later. Before his death, Mascarey had designed 3 of the cathedral's major chapels, St. Peter's, St. Joseph's and the Blessed Virgin Mary's, but a great deal of work remained to be done. In 1930, Archbishop Dowling passed away and Bishop John Murray completed many of the cathedral's final projects. By 1933, the east rose window had been installed and builders were beginning to attach the marble veneer in the vestibules. In 1941, the last 2 rose windows were installed, and the 4th and grandest cathedral of St. Paul was essentially complete. Archbishop William O. Brady consecrated the cathedral in 1958 in a 5-hour rite. The rite of consecration is not often performed and a church must meet strict canonical requirements. It must be durably constructed, monumental in character, substantially complete, and there must be absolute certainty that the building will never fall out of the hands of the church. When this solemn ceremony was performed, it raised the cathedral to a higher level of prestige. The Cathedral of St. Paul is now formally recognized as an edifice of merit, worthy of assuming its place among the premier houses of worship in America. Art and architecture. Architectural styles: Beaux-Arts architecture, neoclassical architecture. Architects: Emmanuel Louis Mascarey, Whitney Warren. The Cathedral of St. Paul has been in existence, in various buildings, since 1841. But it was Archbishop John Ireland, the renowned shepherd of the Archdiocese of St. Paul,
who helped bring to life the vision of a permanent mother church for Minnesota in 1904.

In 1905, Emmanuel Louis Mascarie, a French architect trained at the École des Beaux-Arts in Paris, was selected to design what we know today as the Fourth Cathedral of Saint Paul. Mascarie's devotion to the Catholic faith and his warm, personal relationship with Archbishop Ireland made him uniquely suited to the task. Ireland and his building committee wanted to create a structure that would stand for centuries. The new cathedral needed to be a modern building, perfect in its acoustics, in its sanitary, ventilating, heating and other details, according to a peer of Mascarie. Thus was the task of Mascarie and the many designers, craftsmen, laborers, clergy and lay people who worked on this structure. Building and architectural facts. Exterior walls are St. Cloud granite. Interior walls are American travertine from Mankato, Minnesota. Height, 306.5 feet. Length, 307. Featuring width, 216 feet. Seating capacity, 3,000. The seven bronze grills surrounding the altar depict the human response to God's grace. Since the cathedral is dedicated to Saint Paul, special recognition is given to him in the bronze masterpieces. The chair in the sanctuary, the cathedra, denotes the cathedral as the Archbishop's church. The shrine of the nations surrounding the sanctuary represents the national patron saints of the people who settled this city and state. The main walls of the chapels are finished in Italian Botticino marble. The Ernest Skinner organ was installed in the sanctuary in 1927 and the Aeolian Skinner organ in the choir loft in 1963. The east-facing window is the resurrection window. The south rose window takes its theme from the Beatitudes and the north rose window depicts the eight North American martyrs. These windows are the work of renowned stained glass artist Charles Connick. The exterior. The Cathedral of St. Paul is set dramatically on Summit Hill overlooking the city of St. Paul. The cathedral's Beaux-Arts architecture, inspired by the churches and cathedrals of France, is characterized by rounded domes and arches, a symmetrical cross floor plan and clean, straight lines. Decorative elements are grouped at certain points around the cathedral: the facade, towers, sides, entrances and dome. The cathedral's most prominent feature is a 120-foot-wide dome made of curved steel beams, covered with a clay tile surface and overlaid with copper. A copper-clad lantern, approximately 30 feet tall, sits on top of the dome. From the base to the very top of the lantern, the cathedral stands 306 feet tall. The church body is made of granite stone from St. Cloud, Minnesota, in the shape of a Greek cross with nearly equal length arms. Twin 150-foot towers flank the main facade. The three front entrances rest under a monumental arch, which also frames a large rose window. The interior. Mascarie envisioned a cathedral where all visitors would be able to see and hear the Mass, so he designed an interior with unobstructed views of the altar and pulpit. 24 large windows in the dome and rose windows in the transepts flood the interior with natural light. Electric lighting, installed in the late 1940s, enhances the cathedral's interior. Mascarie completed only a few interior designs before he died suddenly in 1917. Consequently, the archbishops and designers who succeeded Ireland and Mascarie assumed the responsibility of transforming the cathedral's stark, whitewashed interior into a decorative masterpiece. The sanctuary. The sanctuary, where the altar is located, is the focal point of the interior. Mascarie created a rough sketch of a main altar, but died before construction began. His friend Whitney Warren, best known for his design of Grand Central Station in New York, was commissioned to create the Grand High Altar. The marble altar is surrounded by an ornamental structure called a baldachin. At its base are six monolithic columns of black and gold marble, each 24 feet high and weighing almost 8 tons. A bronze latticework canopy, which includes two angels and a sculpture of Saint Paul, rests on the pillars. Ornamentation on the dome above the

main altar was completed in May 1927. At the highest point is a painting of the Holy Spirit. Beneath this image are paintings of the Holy Spirit's seven gifts: knowledge, counsel, understanding, piety, wisdom, fear of the Lord, and fortitude. The dome's seven stained glass windows each represent a sacrament: baptism, reconciliation, Eucharist, confirmation, matrimony, holy orders, and anointing of the sick. Surrounding the sanctuary are massive bronze grills, with depictions of the life and ministry of Saint Paul on the top, as well as of various angels and saints on the main sections. The shrine and chapels. Behind the sanctuary is the Shrine of the Nations. The six shrines honor the national patron saints of many of the immigrants who settled Minnesota: Saint Anthony of Padua, Italy; John the Baptist, French Canadians; Saint Patrick, Ireland; Saint Boniface, Germany; Saints Cyril and Methodius, Slavic nations; and Saint Therese, protector of all missions. Each shrine holds a statue of the patron saint, an altar, stained glass windows depicting other saints of the same country, and marble imported from the respective country. Immigrants represented by the particular saint funded each shrine. Four ornate side chapels, constructed between 1914 and 1933, honor Saint Peter, the Sacred Heart of Jesus, Saint Joseph, and the Blessed Virgin Mary. The First World War interrupted construction of the Chapel of Saint Joseph, but it was completed in 1918 with the aid of the Sisters of Saint Joseph and their benefactors. The Chapel of the Blessed Virgin Mary received financial support from Catholic women in the Archdiocese. This chapel, completed in 1919, features a statue of a young Blessed Mother holding the child Jesus. The sculptor, Leon Hermann, considered this piece his masterpiece. The Chapel of the Sacred Heart of Jesus was built during the Great Depression and was established as a devotion to a compassionate Jesus who understood the struggles faced by his people. This was the side altar sponsored and built by the workers themselves, and features an unusual and beautiful reddish marble altar. The interior dome. The interior dome of the cathedral, 96 feet in diameter and 175 feet high, is just as impressive as the exterior, copper-clad dome. Warm-colored paint and gold leaf were added during a major dome renovation in the 1950s. The 24 stained glass windows of the angelic choirs, combined with the 8-pointed chandelier, bathe the church in light. Four massive piers support the dome. At the top of each pier is a 25-foot-high mosaic, each with an angel representing one of the four cardinal virtues: prudence, temperance, fortitude, and justice. At the base of each pier is a 12-foot statue of one of the four gospel writers: Matthew, Mark, Luke, and John. The symbolism here is unmistakable. Just as the piers uphold the cathedral, the Word of God upholds the church. Stained glass windows. The first stained glass window were placed in chapels of Saint Peter, Saint Joseph, and the Blessed Virgin. The largest stained glass windows are the rose windows located in the north and south transepts and in the eastern wall of the building. Charles J. Connick, the noted stained glass artist, described his creation of the windows as an opportunity to express his vision of spiritual beauty in lyric color. Feast Day, 29th June. The Feast of Saints Peter and Paul, or Solemnity of Saints Peter and Paul, is a liturgical feast in honor of the martyrdom in Rome of the Apostles Saint Peter and Saint Paul, which is observed on 29th of June. The celebration is of ancient Christian origin, the date selected being the anniversary of either their death or the translation of their relics. Mass Time. 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

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How to reach the shrine. The nearest airport to St. Paul is Minneapolis, MSB Airport, which is 7.1 miles away. Robert Station, light rail station, in St. Paul, Minnesota, and 10th Street Station is a light rail stop along the Metro Green Line in downtown St. Paul, Minnesota. 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

my name is Beth Gaby, and I'm from Concord, New Hampshire. And my miracle from Medjugorje happened 16 years ago. And today, this week is the first time I'm actually here in Medjugorje, and I'm here to say thank you to Mary, and also I've just always wanted to come. But there are three parts, and one was right after the conception of my daughter, before I knew I was pregnant. I don't know how the book came to me, but the book called Medjugorje by Wayne Weibel. I read that book, and it really affected me deeply. I really heard the message of Medjugorje, and I began praying the rosary every night, and I did it very devoutly, and it took me like 45 minutes to really say the whole rosary in its completion because I was really present. And I felt lifted up during those 2 weeks of this like heightened state. And during that time, I believe Mother Mary gave me a chant to the Hail Mary. And so at the end, I'll sing that chant for you. But fast forward to the birth. I birthed my daughter, but it was a very, very traumatic birth. And it ended up being called a miracle baby on the hospital floor, because all of the things that happened, the doctors were waiting to see how damaged my baby would be, as well as me. I was in the ICU, and it was a very traumatic birth. But she came through unscathed, and I came through unscathed, and I really felt this sense of a second chance. And also the question of like, why was she so protected? And 16 years later, so I wanted desperately to go to Medjugorje, but I had 4 children and time comes along. And so Mother Mary called me back here this year. I have my daughter, and yesterday she turned 16. So what I feel like Mother Mary was at her birth, saving her, and also here we are on the anniversary of her birth.

So to end, I'll just sing the chant that Mother Mary gave me. Hail Mary, full of grace.

0: Today we had the grand privilege to have the torch of peace with us in the Holy Mass, and it was a big gift for us, especially to begin the year with the torch of peace, showing how important is peace for each one of us, how much we all need peace, not only in our own lives, but also peace in the society, peace in the world. And everyone is looking for peace. Everyone wants peace. Everyone desires peace. But however, peace always goes running away from us. And that is why it is very beautiful for us to know that peace is in our reach. We can all have peace. Yes, peace we get when everything is in order. Our own lives and our lives being in order will have the society in order. And when the society is in order, the world will be in order. What God wants from us through this torch of peace is to grow closer to Him, because true peace always comes from God. And this is exactly what the Blessed Virgin Mary said in Fatima. She said, if you want peace, pray the rosary, pray the Holy Rosary. Yes, peace is in our reach, peace is in your reach, and we can get peace. We have to place ourselves in order with God, and there peace begins entering into our hearts, into our minds, into our souls, and into the world. Thank you so much, and God bless.
1: El mundo camina hacia el reino de María. Tú eres, oh reina de gloria, la certeza de la victoria.

Welcome back to another episode of Chain of Love. My name is Brandon Pennell, and tonight we are going to be praying together. We are also going to be reflecting upon the identity of Jesus, and specifically speaking, what it means to carry our cross. Let us say an Our Father and a Hail Mary, inviting our Heavenly Father and Our Lady into this moment with us this evening. As we say, en el nombre del Padre, del Hijo, del Espíritu Santo. Our Father, who art in heaven, hallowed be thy name. Thy kingdom come, thy will be done, on earth as it is in heaven. Give us this day our daily bread, and forgive us our trespasses, as we forgive those who trespass against us. And lead us not into temptation, but deliver us from evil. Hail Mary, full of grace, the Lord is with thee. Blessed art thou among women, and blessed is the fruit of thy womb, Jesus. Holy Mary, Mother of God, pray for us sinners, now and at the hour of our death. To the Son, to the Holy Spirit, as it was in the beginning, is now, forever shall be, world without end. Amen. En el nombre del Padre, del Hijo, del Espíritu Santo. Tonight we are pondering what it means to carry our cross. Now, to do so, we're going to take a look at a scripture in Luke chapter 14. Verse 25, where Jesus is talking about discipleship and what it means to truly be his disciples. If you have a Bible in front of you or close by, I encourage you to tag along and read the scripture with me. Luke 14, verse 25 through, let's just say 33. Sayings on discipleship. Great crowds were traveling with him, and he turned and addressed them. If anyone comes to me without hating his father and mother, wife and children, brothers and sisters, and even his own life, he cannot be my disciple. Whoever does not carry his own cross and come after me cannot be my disciple. Which of you, wishing to construct a tower, does not first sit down and calculate the cost to see if there is enough for its completion? Otherwise, after laying the foundation and finding himself unable to finish the work, the onlookers should laugh at him and say, "This one began to build, but did not have the resources to finish." Or what king marching into the battle would not first sit down and decide whether with 10,000 troops he can successfully oppose another king advancing upon him with 20,000 troops? But if not, while he is still far away, he will send a delegation to ask for peace terms.

In the same way, every one of you who does not renounce all his possessions cannot be my disciple. I love this, these sayings on discipleships for a number of reasons. But first, before we dive into what it means to carry our cross, we first have to explore the fundamental definition. What is a cross? Right? A cross can be considered a human responsibility given to us for a divine purpose. A cross is any human responsibility given to us for a divine purpose. Now, such a cross could mean a physical ailment. Maybe it's an illness that we're battling and we've been trying to rid for as long as we don't know what. That could be a cross. Maybe a cross is a certain relationship with a family member, right, that you obviously need in your life, but maybe it's just really, really tenuous, and maybe there's a lot of conflict and drama attached to it. Maybe your cross is your parents. Maybe your parent or parents are battling some addiction. Maybe you lost a parent and you have to deal with the grief and the agony. That also too can be a cross. Crosses come in all different shapes and sizes, right? So a cross, to set up our reflection this evening, is any human responsibility given to us for a divine purpose. Before we start to peek into the scriptures one by one and listen to what the Lord is trying to tell us, let us take a moment of silence so we can identify where the crosses are in our lives right now.

carrying our cross. A cross is a human responsibility given to us for a divine purpose. A human responsibility given to us for a divine purpose. Now, there's one verse in particular that we have to look at. Here we go. This is the bread and butter of this reflection this evening. This is one of my favorite verses in this portion. Here we go. Verse 27. Whoever does not carry his own cross and come after me cannot be my disciple. Say that one more time. Whoever does not carry his own cross and come after me cannot be my disciple. Why? Because being my disciple is about doing the hard things for the right reasons. Let's just say that one more time. Being my, aka Jesus's, disciple is about doing the hard things for the right reasons. Discipleship is not, or being a disciple is not a walk in the park. Being a true follower of our Lord does not mean that we are exempt from pain and suffering. On the contrary, it probably means we're more obliged to come into contact with it. Think about all of the disciples. Think about all of the saints, all of the martyrs for the Catholic faith. Being a disciple, being in discipleship, it is not for the weak and the faint of heart. And if there's one thing this portion of the gospel is making explicitly clear, discipleship, being a disciple, is not about ease. It's not about a lighter burden or an easier life. There's a cost to this thing called being a disciple. There's a cost to following.

is about doing the hard things for the right reasons. Doing the hard things for the right reasons. Let us take another moment of silence before we continue with our reflection this evening to ponder what are the things in our life we need to do for the right reasons that would mean we are carrying our cross.

before we continue with our reflection this evening, reminder to please call the number on the screen with your prayer intentions and request. That number is 239-842-3325. Just a reminder, that number is 239-842-3325. Now, what have we learned together in this short time already? Well, the first thing that we've learned is that we've learned what a cross actually is, right? A human responsibility given to us for a divine purpose. That's number one. The second thing we've come across is that, right, those who do not carry their own cross can't be a disciple of Jesus. Why? Because being a disciple is about doing the hard things for the right reasons, right? Doing the hard things for the right reasons. Let's read verse 28 through 30 really briefly so we can go into our next point. Verse 28, which of you wishing to construct a tower does not first sit down and calculate the cost to see if there is enough for its completion? Otherwise, after laying the foundation and finding himself unable to finish the work, the onlookers should laugh at him and say, this one began to build but didn't have the resources to finish. Now, what's going on here? Why is it that after laying a foundation, this guy, we'll just call him a guy, isn't able to finish the work that he started, aka discipleship? Why is he not able to finish? At a certain point in time, he hits a ceiling, a cap, a maximum

0: threshold that he can't outgrow. What is it that's keeping him from continuing to build? The cross. You see, because when we don't carry our crosses, right, when we choose to do things a separate way outside of the way that Jesus is asking us to, when we don't take hold of our human responsibility and do it for divine purposes, we begin to experience this blockage in our spiritual lives. Let me say that one more time. When we don't take responsibility, right? When we don't take ownership of our human responsibilities and take ownership for divine purposes, we experience a sort of blockage in our spiritual life. And we become like the builder in the Gospel of Luke, who was able to lay the foundation but wasn't able to finish. Here we go. Welcome to Chain of Love. My name is Brandon. How can we pray for you this evening?
1: Yes, my name is Lorenza.
0: Lorenza.
1: Lorenza. And I'm asking a lot of prayer for Lupita, Lauren, mother and daughter. And for peace with each other.
0: Awesome.
1: And they're not, Lauren is already 22. And I need prayer for Lupita and Lauren and Lupe, in the dead of Lauren, and Isaiah, her brother. I'm asking prayer for them four. I need lots of prayer for peace and understanding, and I need Jesus a lot with them. I'm asking prayer for them. And please, I'm asking prayer for me, Lorenz, so I can calm down and...
0: Thank you. Can we say an Our Father and a Hail Mary for you? Can we do that this evening?
1: Yes.
0: Beautiful.
1: Yes.
0: Here we go. Our Father, who art in heaven,
1: hallowed be thy name.
0: Thy kingdom come, thy will be done on earth as it is in heaven. Give us this day our daily bread, and forgive us our trespasses, as we forgive those who trespass against us. And lead us not into temptation, but deliver us from evil. Hail Mary, full of grace, the Lord is with thee. Blessed art thou among women, and blessed is the fruit of thy womb, Jesus. Holy Mary, Mother of God, pray for us sinners, now and at the hour of our death. Amen. En el nombre del Padre, del Hijo, del Espíritu Santo. Amen. Thank you.
1: Thank you very much. What was your name?
0: My name is Brandon.
1: Brandon.
0: That is right.
1: Thank you very much, Brandon, for praying for us, for me, for them.
0: Oh,
1: thank
0: my.
1: You so much. May the Lord Jesus bless you.
0: Thank you. Enjoy your evening,
1: thank
0: okay?
1: You. Thank you so much.
0: Alrighty.
1: Yes, sir.
0: Okay.
1: Bye-bye.
0: She was so kind. As always, please call in with your prayer intentions or request at 239-842-3325. That number is displayed below on the screen. We would love to pray with you. Carrying our cross. We become like the builder in the Gospel of Luke, who was able to start a great work but wasn't able to finish because he wasn't willing to take ownership of his human responsibility for a divine purpose. It cost. Let us take a moment of silence and thank the Lord for all of the ways in which he has made up for our lack of sufficiency.

carrying our cross, when we take ownership of our human responsibilities for divine purposes, we execute the original kingdom agenda. We are being obedient to the will of our Lord. The cross is not an option. It's a requirement. Say that one more time. Carrying our cross, carrying your cross, is not an option. It's a requirement. At some point in our spiritual journey, in our walk with God, we are asked to do things that we don't want to do. We are asked to deal with things that we do not care to deal with. That may be our cross. Personal example. I have what is called benign positional vertigo. Now, what that means, for those of you who don't know what vertigo is, imagine you took a baseball bat, you put your head down and you twirled around 50 million times. You got up and you were dizzy. That's what vertigo is. I'm 23 years old. I've had vertigo since I was 19. How I got it, I don't know. But I had to continue my life, right, as a collegiate basketball player with vertigo. At times it was challenging because I would be on the basketball court dribbling and it felt like the room was spinning. So I had to stay away from certain basketball moves, like the spin move. Back in my playing days, I had to stay away from the spin move because I might get dizzy if I spin too fast. I also had to be mindful of the amount of movement my eyes were doing. If I looked back and forth really, really quickly, I'd get dizzy. That was my cross. I went to every neurospecialist or neurologist, every doctor. I went to vestibular therapy. I did everything I could have possibly done to get an answer, to get help, to get healed, but nothing worked. And throughout this whole time, I couldn't help but imagine what perception Jesus would have liked me to take. That's my cross, and it's my cross to bear. There's carrying our cross, but there's also realizing that there's grace attached to our cross. You see, I'm not the hero, nor am I the savior. I can't carry the cross like Jesus did. I don't have that kind of strength, and I'm pretty sure you don't either. So I don't want to carry my cross like I'm Jesus. I want to carry that cross with Jesus. It changes the entire experience. Carrying the cross is not a chance to puff up your own ego or prove that you're strong enough. That's not what he means when he says carry your cross. He means take ownership of whatever cards you've been dealt and make sure that you love those cards and care to those cards with him in mind. We aren't carrying our cross to prove a point to anybody. We're carrying our cross to link ourselves to the heart of Christ. Let me say that one more time. We are carrying our cross not to prove anything, but to link ourselves to the heart of Christ. That is why carrying our cross is so important. It's what Jesus did. When Jesus is carrying his cross and they're whipping him and beating him and he's on his way, he's not doing it to prove like that he's the man, in quotations, right? Like, this isn't a boastful act. He's not trying to puff up his chest. He's doing this out of an act of love, right? Him carrying that cross, he's letting us know that there's a cost to this lifestyle. It ain't free. The kingdom costs. And as we sit here today and we imagine Jesus on his way and he's got that cross over his shoulder and they're slashing him and they're beating him and he's tired and his bones are aching and his muscles are torn, he's telling us right then in that moment, listen, if you're going to follow me, there's a price to pay. And it's going to hurt at times. It's going to be uncomfortable. At times, you're not going to like it, but it's worth it.
The cross is one of the most beautiful concepts that we can ever ponder, because it is one of the only realities in which something so gruesome and excruciatingly painful can deliver an overwhelming abundance of peace. It is the only reality in which such a dynamic exists, to where we can ponder Jesus carrying his cross and getting nailed to his cross and dying for us on that cross, something so destructive to the human flesh, yet so freeing to the human spirit. What a gift we have. Our crosses are a blessing. They're a chance for us to connect with Jesus in a way that we don't get to do in other places. Prayer is wonderful. Carrying our cross is another way to connect with him, just like we would do in prayer. Like loving people, we can connect with him through loving people and treating people as his sons and daughters. Carrying our cross is just another way we can connect with him. The cross is so beautiful. There are so many messages that are sent all at once when we carry that cross, because now we're carrying it and it's no longer about us, but Jesus is about you. We've exchanged our pride of the person for the humility of the cross, right? We have now taken off whatever cape that we had trying to play Superman in our lives, and we've exchanged it for an apron that says, I'm the servant. Carrying that cross is a spiritual embodiment. It's a spiritual metaphor of the heart disposition Jesus is calling us to have. Let me say that one more time. That might have been confusing. Carrying our cross is a spiritual metaphor of the heart disposition Christ is calling us to have. Carrying your cross, it's when we take ownership of our human responsibilities for divine purposes. Let us take a moment of silence and ask Jesus, what cross are you calling me to carry, and carry it with grace?

let us take a prayer intention before we continue with our cross reflection. This is from Maria Alvarez in California. For herself, her mom, Maria Negrete, her brother, Salvador Alvarez, and for the safety of Stephanie Rodriguez. As we pray, Hail Mary, full of grace, the Lord is with thee. Blessed art thou among women, and blessed is the fruit of thy womb, Jesus. Holy Mary, Mother of God, pray for us sinners, now and at the hour of our death. Amen. Let us also say a prayer for Yasier Herrera and her family as they navigate the passing of a family member. As we say, Hail Mary, full of grace, the Lord is with thee. Blessed art thou among women, and blessed is the fruit of thy womb, Jesus. Holy Mary, Mother of God, pray for us sinners now and at the hour of our death.

our death. Amen. And one more, let us say one Hail Mary for Kayla Rivera as she embarks on a beautiful new intimate journey with the Lord, that the Lord show up and show up boldly at her doorstep, knocking on her heart, that Mother Mary reveal herself to her, and that her loyalty for Jesus and his will grow immensely more than she would have ever imagined. As we say, Hail Mary, full of grace, the Lord is with thee. Blessed art thou among women, and blessed is the fruit of thy womb, Jesus. Holy Mary, Mother of God, pray for us sinners, now and at the hour of our death. Amen. What a gift it is to be with you all this evening and to pray with you and to teach and to ponder what it means to carry our cross. Verse 33, as we continue with our reflection, verse 33 is one of the most important verses we will ever get when it comes to discipleship and when it comes to following our teacher, right, our heavenly teacher. Verse 33, we cannot miss this. Let's check this out. Verse 33 of Luke 14. In the same way, every one of you who does not renounce all his possessions cannot be my disciple. Any one of you who does not renounce all of his possessions cannot be my disciple. The key words here that we're going to focus on are cannot be my disciple. How straightforward is that? The one thing I've always appreciated about the gospel is Jesus is so black and white. There's no gray area. You're either on this team or you're not. You're either running with the wolf pack or you're in the back. I love how transparent he is. And we see he's never lied. Listen, in the same way, every one of you who does not renounce all his possessions cannot be my disciple. That means that there is nothing that can stand between us and the heart of Christ. There is nothing that can stand between us and the obedience to his will. Nothing. Not only does following him, not only does discipleship cost, right? Not only does it come with some spiritual requirements, but there can be nothing that stands in the way between you and him. Why? Why? This isn't a half in, a half out. Jesus is so powerful and he's so transformative and he's so present that he needs all of us. Like, Jesus isn't this kind of, you know, steak that's medium rare. You know, like, this isn't maybe this is almost done. He's not a half project being built, right? Like, he's not a car in somebody's garage that needs some work. This is one of those all or nothing kinds of experiences. Let's keep going in the gospel. Right? Jesus and Peter on the water. Lord, if that's you, command me to come out onto the water. Come. Peter comes. Everything is cool for about maybe a few seconds. Then the waves and the winds start to roar. Peter loses his focus and he starts to slip through the waves. Jesus has to save him. That right there is exactly why there is nothing that can stand between us and our Lord. He is so powerful. He is so impactful. The price of admission for a true transformation and heart restoration in Christ is 100% of what we got. We won't ever experience the complete goodness that he's allowed us to when it comes to relationship with him if we're only halfway in the game, if our hearts are only half present.
And so when he says to us, in the same way, every one of you who does not renounce all his possessions cannot be my disciple. When I see this, I feel like I'm getting punched in my chest.

us, because he's saying to me, Brandon, you can't love anything else more than me. I feel like I'm getting punched in my chest. I feel like there's a weight that just got dropped onto my soul, because I feel like when I look at this scripture, he's saying to me, Brandon, if you love anything else more than me, this won't work. This won't work. How do you expect to get into the kingdom of heaven if you are valuing other things, other worldly things, jobs, people, perceptions, ideologies, comfort, over your heavenly Father? How are we supposed to have access to the peace and the joy that we want? How are we supposed to become saints when we're not focusing on the one thing that's capable of turning us into such? This is an all or nothing kind of experience. See, Inky Johnson, he's an incredible speaker. And he once said that the problem is not that people don't have what it takes. The problem is that people don't realize it's going to take everything they've got. Let me say that one more time. That was a bar. He said, it's not that people don't have what it takes. The problem is that people don't realize it's going to take everything they've got. When we talk about discipleship, when Jesus talks about that builder who starts but can't finish because he didn't carry his cross and renounce certain things, the problem is that the builder, it wasn't that he couldn't do it. He didn't realize how much it was going to cost him. And I feel like a lot of us do that, especially when we're newer to our spiritual journeys. I've definitely done that, where maybe we get like a Jesus high. Maybe we go to a retreat and we hear a great speaker, or we go to adoration or praise and worship, and we get this encounter and we're so excited and we're motivated and we fly out the door into the next week on high for Jesus. I don't want to say fire, but we're on high for Jesus. And we get so on high, we get lost in that, and we feel like it's going to be this way forever. We hope it is. And yet we don't stop to do the one thing that he tells us to do when it comes to discipleship. What's the cost? After these spiritual highs, after these encounters with Jesus, the question he's encouraging us to ask is, Lord, this was great, but what is it going to cost me to stay in this place? What is it going to cost me to stay in this place? I think the beauty of discipleship, I think the beauty of the saints, especially when we look at their writings and their letters and their encounters with other people, they're telling us how much it cost. They're telling us how much it cost. And for those of you who are aware of how costing discipleship really is, you understand. You understand that to truly be as close as we want to be to Jesus, we have to give everything to him. Granted, the return on investment is unimaginable, so he always makes up for our lack. Anything we lose, we get back 10 times over in the name of Christ. That is not an opinion, that's a guarantee. It cost. He encourages us here to ask him, how much is this going to cost me? I say I want peace. I say I want that great relationship with my Father. I say I want to be closer to you. I say I want to be obedient and do your will. But the one thing I'm not saying, and the one thing I'm not asking, is how much is it going to cost me? That's the one question that rarely ever comes up. And for some reason, we seem to think that because he's Jesus and he's so giving and loving, he's going to give it to us without asking for anything in return. Because he's so giving and loving and so sacrificial, we think this is like a handout. We think he's just handing out love, saying, here, right? Take all of me. Take all of me. Stay as close as you can. You don't got to do nothing else but just keep taking. And it's like, no. No, there's a cost to having access to the eternal supply of life. And it's a cost that we need to consider before we claim to be faithful Catholics or faithful believers.

once we do consider that cost, we can make an honest assessment of whether or not we're willing to pay the kingdom cost. Let us take a moment of silence and ask the Lord, Lord, how much does this cost?

Let us take a prayer intention before we continue with the closing parts of our reflection. This is for Jackie, for everyone at the Marian Conference in Missouri, and for everyone who is traveling. As we say, Our Father, who art in heaven, hallowed be thy name. Thy kingdom come, thy will be done, on earth as it is in heaven. Give us this day our daily bread, and forgive us our trespasses, as we forgive those who trespass against us. And lead us not into temptation, but deliver us from evil. Amen. All right. We're talking about carrying our cross when we take ownership of human responsibilities for divine reasons. Now, how do we actually do that, though? Let's talk practically speaking. How do we carry our cross? Let's say we've identified a human responsibility, right, that we have, that we didn't ask for, that we can now use for divine purposes. How do we do that? Number one, show up when you need to show up. Show up when you need to show up. And what does that mean? It means that if you know there is an area of your life that is calling you to be present, do me a favor, go and be present. Because when you're not being present, you're abandoning your cross. Say that one more time. When you are not being present to that human responsibility, you are abandoning your cross. Whether this be the sick relative you don't want to go see, or the annoying family member you know is a part of your life that you need here that you don't really care to have a relationship with. Maybe it's that nagging physical injury that you are tired of going to physical therapy for, or that you are tired of talking to doctors about. Maybe it's sleep insomnia or apathy. Right? Maybe you lose a lot of weight. Maybe it's attending to an addiction. It could be anything. But show up when you need to show up. That is half of the battle. Jesus always covers our lack of. He always fills in where we cannot, especially when we show up to carry our cross. Show up then we need to show up. Maybe that looks like asking with our Lord and saying, Lord, where do I need to show up to? Like, where are the crosses in my life? Where do I need to show up to? Number one, show up when you need to show up. Number two, the cross might be a burden, but it's not a bad thing. The cross might be a burden, but it's not a bad thing. It might be heavy. This is true some days, right? That's promised. It might be uneasy and uncomfortable. That's also promised. That's guaranteed. But it's not a bad thing. Remember, this cross is an opportunity to connect with Christ. It's an opportunity to become one with Him. Carrying our cross is a bonding experience like no other. It is a gift to have

cross. It's a gift to carry it. Because when you start to realize that you're not carrying your cross for your own benefit, but actually for the kingdom, somehow in some way carrying this cross isn't only going to benefit you, it's going to benefit your relationship with Christ, but also there's somebody that'll be following you or that you'll be leading or serving, and they're going to learn how to carry their cross because you carried yours. Hold on, let's run that back. There's going to be somebody in your life who you're leading or serving who will know how to carry their cross because of how you carried yours. Because of how you carried yours. It might feel like a burden, but it's not a bad thing. It's a graceful opportunity to bond with our Creator. Carry that cross. And then number three, you can't carry it without Him. Can't do it. So don't try. The cross is not a trophy. It's not a pride magnifier. It's not an ego multiplier. The cross is a humble statement that says, Lord, your will over mine. We got to run that back. The cross is not a pride magnifier or an ego multiplier. It's not what the cross is. It's not a show that says I'm strong enough. No, the cross is a statement, a humble statement that says, Lord, your will over mine. That's all it is. And I think if we carried our crosses with a heavenly perspective, if we sought to understand just what Jesus was asking of us with this cross, that might just be a starter for some of that peace we've been praying for, or some of that peace that we've been trying to get to. Could it be that we're not experiencing the peace that we so strongly desire because we're carrying our cross for the wrong reasons? It's almost like we're carrying our cross to get it over with. Like, let me just do this thing. Let me just talk to this person. Let me just deal with this thing just so I can get it over with. As opposed to saying, you know what? Lord, I invite you into this space. This cross is yours. This cross is mine. Allow me to love it with my attitude, my effort, and my pace. Lord, I'm not afraid of this cross. I carry it with humility. I carry it with compassion. And I carry it with integrity. Carry your cross. Luke 14, verse 25 through 33. Before we get into the closing thoughts of our reflection, I just want to thank you all for being with me here tonight. It is such a gift to pray with you and to talk some Jesus with you. I love talking about Jesus, and this is such a powerful scripture. Inky Johnson, a speaker, also once said, "Perspective drives performance any day of the week. How you view what you do will always affect how you do what you do." When we start to show up to our ordinary circles of life, be it family, be it work, be it athletics, be it relationships, when we start to show up to these places with a spiritual perspective, it changes the entire encounter we have with our days. The entire encounter, no matter what you do, whether you're a student, whether you're a teacher, whether you're a basketball coach, whether you work at McDonald's, whether you are a servant at a restaurant, like a waitress, no matter what you do, when we try to look at it from that lens, Lord, there's a cross I have to bear here today, and maybe that cross is lack of notoriety or lack of praise. Maybe nobody will know the work that I do today. And it might be the most important work done in this place, but nobody might ever hear about it. That might be your cross. Do me a favor, carry it with grace. It's okay, Lord, that nobody hears about the work I'm gonna do today. I'm still gonna do it with my whole heart, and I'm gonna do it with my whole heart for you. That is carrying your cross. Maybe your cross is you're in a field where you're on your feet all day and you gotta speak a lot and you don't like talking that much.
But nevertheless, you say, okay, Lord, if this is what you're calling me to do, then I'm going to do it. I'm going to do it with grace. I don't like talking, but I'm going to try to love it with my heart. I'm going to give it everything I have for the people you're calling me to serve and for you. That is carrying our cross. Maybe your job is you work really, really terrible hours, really early in the morning or super late at night. And it's the only job you can get. And it keeps the lights on and the water running and food in the fridge and clothes on your back. So right now, it's your only option. You may not necessarily like the job or be pleased with the hours. But nevertheless, Lord, if this is where you need me, if this is it, if this is what I got to do right now at this point in time, I'm all in. So I may not like waking up, but every single time I wake up, I'm going to just give you thanks and praise that I woke up today. That is carrying your cross. Last one, if you're a student and you don't want to be in school, but you got all this homework and you're in classes that you don't care about with professors that you don't understand, and you probably yourself don't even want to be in school, but your parents are forcing you, instead of fighting and going against the grain and trying to be combative or defensive or mentally checked out from the present moment in class, maybe it's just a shift of a spiritual perspective. Maybe it's just, okay, Lord, I hate school. But if this is where you've ordered me to be at, if this is where my path is supposed to be parked, how am I going to argue with the plan that was created for me? Now, Lord, I may not like being a class, but out of respect for you and for the person teaching, I'm going to show up with some notes. I'm going to show up with a notebook and pen in hand. Forgive me if I fall asleep some days, but I'm going to try my best, Father. That is carrying your cross. The one thing that I appreciate in the gospel is that Jesus is not telling us that we should never drop the cross or that we should never fall. Jesus fell three times. We have to run that back. He's not telling us that we should never fall or that we should never drop the cross. Jesus fell three times carrying his own cross. What he is telling us is that we need to commit to whatever he's calling us to commit to. And not for our own sake in and of itself, but also for his. Let us take a moment of silence and just thank the Lord for the wisdom and the revelation that we got a chance to ponder in the Gospel of Luke.

carrying your cross. I wonder what it would look like if just maybe 3 more people showed up to work tomorrow with that mindset. The mindset that they may not like what they're doing. They may not like why they're doing it. But this is where God is calling them to be in the present moment. And that alone is enough. It's not that you don't like it that matters. That's not important. It's not that you hate being there that matters. That's not important. The important thing is that God is calling you to be here. Take Joseph's, when his brothers sold him into slavery and he ends up in jail. You think Joseph wanted to be in jail? I beg to differ. I think if he could choose, and I'm no saint nor scholar nor theologian, I think he'd choose somewhere other than jail to be. But nevertheless, that is where God needed him at that moment. His steps were ordered there.

God was using that situation, right? All things work together for the good of those who love the Lord. The Lord was using that situation for Joseph's plan of life, for his path of success. Let us never underestimate where the Lord has us or why he's called us to be where we are, or the ailments that we may have while we're here. As Inky Johnson once said, the problem is not that people don't have what it takes. The problem is they don't realize it's going to take everything they've got. My name is Brandon Pennell. I thank you for praying with me. I thank you for being with me. This evening, you have just finished watching Chain of Love.

Hello, my name is Bojan. I come in from Croatia, from Zagreb, and I come here to Međugorje with a group of people who praying for God and dancing for God and love for God. Before I came to Međugorje, I don't feel a Bible word without any feeling. It's hard to got feel of God, and when I go to gospel, I read according of Matthew, and God said me directly in my heart to He love every peoples, and He giving love for us, and I got a little cry.